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6: Mitch Moss here from Pod to the Futures, where Jonathan Von Tobel and I handicap this year's Heisman Trophy race, including a long shot out west.
7: Cal has found a lot of money for its program, and they retained Jaren Keawe-Sangapuletele, who is, I think, going to be an NFL quarterback. He's a lefty, but he's a big Hawaiian kid who can throw the ball at every single level. He's 80-1 over at DraftKings. He's like 60-1 over at FanDuel. The schedule, too, I think, sets up relatively well for Cal. It's not overtly daunting. They don't have to play Miami. They do have to go to SMU, but we have seen them last year. They went on the road to Louisville and beat the Cardinals there. They get Clemson at home. They do have to go to UNLV, which is a tricky spot, but Virginia Tech at home, Wake Forest at home. There are other road trips in the ACC, NC State and Virginia, home against Stanford and Pitt to round out the season. That's a schedule that you could rack up enough wins while also being great, and you could still put up some numbers if you're JKS, and if you're as good as I think you are, to be one of those fringe long shots that we'll be looking back, you know, by the time we get to November and being like, hey, remember he was 80-1 to win this thing.
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5: After a shank punt, Georgia Tech with their first offensive possession inside Colorado's 30-yard line. Alberto Mendoza handing the ball off to Justice Haynes, who is looking pretty sharp so far, breaking a couple of tackles. And Georgia Tech's run game is starting strong here for the Ramblin' Wreck as they are scoreless, but right now at DraftKings, a 10.5-point live favorite. Under 13 minutes to go, we might see a 29-point dog, Matt, win outright. And to find out how that game was bet and all the other college football action so far, let's get the answers right now.
10: Where are the lines changing, and where's the money going? 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
4: The Morgan Scalley era in Salt Lake City officially underway. He did coach the bowl game, Utah's win over Nebraska, but Utah right now leading Idaho 10-0. That one midway through the first quarter. Our VSiN Primetime game of the night, Matt. Georgia Tech and Colorado, after calling a timeout, Coach Prime said, yeah, keep the punt unit out there. They punt, and Georgia Tech now driving. 6 minutes to go. 4th and 5 from the 39-yard line.
14: I've been talking about this for the last 3 years or so. Deion Sanders, for a Pro Football Hall of Famer, is so bad at game management, it's baffling. How can a guy who's such a great football player, who's been around the game his entire life, not have a clue when it comes to clock and game management? 4th and short, plus territory at the 39-yard line, you don't punt the ball. But he punted. And now Georgia Tech's driving, and Tech is about to get into the red zone. Deion makes so many mistakes in game management, it's incredible. Tim, I just don't understand how a Pro Football Hall of Famer can be so dumb about the basic strategy of a game. It's like sitting down at the blackjack table and having no clue when to hit and when to stand. This guy just doesn't know. He has no clue.
4: I mean, this is.
14: By the way, Alberto Mendoza, younger brother of Fernando, nice pass there. Looks like it's probably going to be close to a first down for Georgia Tech. He is, He looks a little stiff in the pocket, doesn't he? It's

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4: He's my Drake May from this year. Very manageable schedule, not to the Patriots level last year, but compared to like other teams in the league, it's what, second easiest overall in theory. Kellen Moore, proven offensive play caller. They drafted Jordan Tyson in the top 10 to give him another weapon. They went out and got Etienne this year. Olave is absolutely fantastic. And what we saw from this guy down the stretch last year, not only as a passer, dude can run, put together some nice games overall when he was actually scrambling out there with a couple of 300-yard games overall. To me, I bet their win total over. I know that you're on the Falcons, but I bet them to win the division. And by the way, RotoWire put out 10 bold predictions for this upcoming season for fantasy. One of them was Tyler Shough, quarterback number one at the end of the year. So if it all comes together in a perfect storm, he'll get in the mix. Maybe he's not going to win, but like last year, had May at a huge number at 95-1. I was able to hedge on Stafford, so that's what I'm kind of looking forward to do.
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0: 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I'm John Hansen. 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
6: Keep it rolling here on a Thursday night, you and Will Hill will be on here. Matt, by the way, quick update on the Circa Friday Football Invitational. 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
7: Tomorrow morning, we will have the final five contestants announced. So the entire field of 25 is going to be up there. Check it out at bsin.com. Also tweet about it tomorrow morning. It will definitely be up on the website. And tomorrow night, we're going to have a preview show for the Friday Football Invitational. Mike Palm's going to help us kick it off here. And the Godfather, Brent Musburger, joins the show tomorrow night. Also the Bear, Chris Felica. So
6: looking forward to that. Always great to hear from Uncle Brent as we get ready for another football season. Our primetime game of the night. I don't know, man, if it's game of the night worthy, but it is 10-7. So hopefully our bets on Colorado can somehow get there. This has not been a pretty game whatsoever. I don't know who the right side is, to be honest, Matt. Both these teams are pretty unimpressive tonight.
7: Oh, it's two wrong sides, but one of them's going to end up being right. I would say that this is why I don't like to spray bets all over the board early in the college football season. People get excited. Football's back. You want to bet everything. You don't have to bet every game because it's on TV. I had no idea that Colorado's offense was going to look this bad. Julian Lewis, the quarterback, looked horrendous tonight. He completes a pass right there for a first down. But, you know, this Colorado offense is supposed to be wide open and fast-paced. Brennan Marion, love these receivers. You got a five-star quarterback, and it has been a crap show so far for Colorado.
6: Thank you for utilizing that to define the show as opposed to something else. I'll tell you what, Kyle Hunter, excuse me. I really like Kyle's insight. He was on the College Football Betting Podcast over the summer. He gave out Illinois under the win total. He kind of said he created his own six.
7: I agree with that.
6: He laid under 6.5 and then took under 5.5

0: 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Jensen Lewis with VSiN. And when I'm betting Major League Baseball, one of the first pitching tendencies I look at is a starter's reverse platoon splits. Now, that's when a pitcher actually performs better against same-handed hitters than most expect, especially when a lineup is loaded with opposite-handed hitters. That's usually where the value shows up. 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
4: Back on Cashing Out, I'm Dustin Sweetelson. You're listening to VSiN, the sports betting network. As we come back from break, Colorado does get a third down stop of Georgia Tech. 10-7 is the score. Yellow Jackets going to have to kick a field goal here. They will, if they make it, go up by six. And with 96 seconds to go, can Julian Lewis, the five-star, who looks a lot more like Tate Martell than Peyton Manning today, can he do something on a game-winning drive on the road? He grew up like an hour outside of the Atlanta area in Carrollton, Georgia. He will get an opportunity here as Georgia Tech did indeed kick the field goal. And now it's Colorado's turn to answer. We're looking at Georgia Tech, 5.5-point favorite, but it's minus 620 juice. You can't do anything here. If you're feeling spicy, it's Colorado 4.5-1 on the money line, but to me, I would not do that. And you guys know I'm willing to risk it and lose some money at times with some fun plays. I have no belief in Colorado for a game-winning drive with a minute 40 to go. I'll find out what my next guest thinks. He's Todd Furman, and congratulations are in order. Former odds maker, betting analyst, and Bet the Board podcast is back, baby. Check out all the information on his X page at Todd Furman. Download it wherever you get your podcast. Todd, congratulations, man. I know people missed the pod. It is back. I know it's going to be better than ever. And what'd you think of my question there? Do you believe in Georgia Tech with a chance to win the game in a minute 40 to go? I mean, Colorado. Colorado to win the game.
5: I mean, Dustin, I'm trying to get over you slandering Tate Martell, Bishop Gorman's very own starting quarterback back in the day, you know, being a Las Vegas resident now at this point. But given what we've seen in this game and how unusual it's been when you consider Colorado trails 13-7, the defense has kind of been the biggest takeaway for me, given that Georgia Tech's only touchdown of this game came on that kick return early on in the contest. And all it's going to take from Juju Lewis is connecting on one deep ball, maybe busting an explosive run, just because this game has felt so weird and so out of sorts for Colorado. I actually think they have more than a puncher's chance to escape Atlanta tonight with a 14-13 victory.
4: Well, you know what? As I say that, they throw a halfback screen that barely gets over a defender's arms, and they take it to almost near midfield. They're working from their own 42-yard line. Juju Lewis in a bit of trouble. He's going to go down for a one-yard loss. Clock is going to move. They have no timeouts and a minute 20 to go. So I'll keep you updated on the next play as it pops off here. But you're a historian when it comes to this betting stuff. How about what went down earlier today? UMass 37-21 over Rutgers. I believe they were 25-1 on the money line as Colorado incomplete pass into the flats. And now it's going to be 3rd-and-11 with a minute 9 to go. But UMass was 25-1 on the money line on the road at Rutgers. First outright win since

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3: Back at it on Cashing Out. I'm Dustin Sweetelson. 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Thanks for making us a part of your night. However you may be tuning in, SiriusXM Channel 158, YouTube TV, VSiN Watch app, radio affiliates across the United States of God Bless America. I said 158, 189 is the new channel. See, my brain, it goes on autopilot once we hit a certain point in the show, and I'm just used to saying the same thing over and over again. We are now on SiriusXM channel 189. By the way, if we're already favorited on your dial, you don't have to do anything. We will stay right there. So make sure we're favorited. What are you doing? I want to be one of your favorites. It's like MySpace back in the day. Show me your top eight. Show me I'm in your top eight, and I'll put you in my top eight, okay? I mean, you don't have a radio station on SiriusXM, so I guess I can't put you in my top eight, but I would if you had one, so let me know. Follow back. I'm Dustin Sweetelson, at Dustin Sweetelson on X. I dropped my pen on myself. Want to update you on Major League Baseball because we do have a couple games currently going on. For starters, the A's are up 6-4 at Seattle. Eighth inning, two outs. And the A's with a chance to extend their lead. 6-4, they're up. Bases loaded, two outs. You have Geloff at the dish. Zach Geloff is up with a chance to, with a little contact, really open this game up. On deck is Lawrence Butler. And Bizzardo is on the bump for I feel like Bizzardo has been really bad. Am I off there? I just want to pull this up real quickly. Edward Bizzardo. I wanted to say Eduardo. I feel like the last few outings. Yep. On Monday, he allowed two earned in a third of an inning. He hasn't been horrible. He doesn't, you know what? He has a 4.3 ERA in the month of August he had. So I could be okay. I could be all right there. I'll stand by that statement. Sometimes you just throw things out there that you just feel that you've seen. You don't watch every single inning of every Seattle game. If you do, I'm sorry. I feel bad for you. This is a team that I believed in so many times, and they continuously let me down. I was going to make a joke about my father, but my father's actually a good dad. But I thought it would make sense if I did that. But then what if he heard this? Be awkward next time I go back home to visit. But the story right now is actually in Los Angeles. The Dodgers are on the verge of being swept by the Cardinals. As Geloff grounds out to third in Seattle, that is an out at first base. Ooh, Naylor had to scoop it out of the dirt. Nice little pick. And we move on to the bottom of the eighth inning. It's a two-run lead, 6-4. The A's with a lead there. Let me give you the updated number, as it looks like St. Louis just made an out in the eighth inning at Dodger Stadium. So you could get Seattle plus 393. Now, all week, I've been taking money line flyers on teams losing. And it hasn't worked out, or losing, thinking that they would win, and it hasn't worked out for me. Could this instance be different? I don't like the back end of the A's bullpen. Who is due up here for the Mariners? Because that could really change how we approach this thing. As I pull it up, Canzone, Julio, and Cal Raleigh, who is pitching for the A's, currently listed is Medina. Yeah, he just threw a third of an inning so far. I want to see how those guys do against Medina Lifetime as we pull it up. And it looks like Raleigh's 0 for 2. Julio's 2 for 4 with a homer. That's a positive development. What can we get them here? Let's see. Plus 380, or you go plus 1.5

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1: We got football going on deep into the night. Welcome back. It is Cashing Out. I'm Dustin Sweetelson. Some people refer to this show as Dustin After Dark. I mean, I'm one of those people. I'm the only person who calls it that. But welcome back into the program. Appreciate you joining us, however you may be doing so. SiriusXM Channel 189, YouTube TV, the VSiN Watch app, radio affiliates across the United States of God Bless America. Just a few games remaining in college football. By the way, Buffalo and Albany still going on? It's after midnight. Was there a weather delay? Like, what the heck happened there? Jared Moore, my producer, can you look into that? That is a weird. I'm just realizing, why is that game still going on? It's in Western New York, and last I checked, that's the Eastern time zone. 59-14, Utah leads Idaho right now. Utah closed this one as a favorite of 35 points. Worth noting there, they are up by 44 points right now. They do have the football with 5:45 to go. They should be good covering that number. I'm not trying to jinx anyone. I promise I'm not involved in that game at all. We have Illinois up on UAB, and Jared says it was delayed by weather for 3 hours. Illinois up 42-16 on UAB. This is an issue. We're on the under 61.5 in game, and we did that one of the first segments of the show. UAB is on the doorstep of scoring. That's a first and goal run down for minimal gain, if any, maybe even a loss with a minute 15 to go. So 42-16. Let me do the math here real quick. That's 58. Yeah, we can't afford anything more than a field goal here. And down 42-16, highly doubt the Blazers with that Snapdragon on the logo, looking like it was made in 1978 and someone thought they were really ahead of technology or something. I don't imagine they're going to kick a field goal here. So I need the Illinois defense to have some pride. Show me some pride. RPO quarterback keeper, he's stuffed for a loss. Go down, baby. Go down. We need this under. Third and goal. 40 seconds to go. They'll have two shots at this thing. Have to imagine they're throwing it. It would be weird, right, if they called timeouts just trying to score a touchdown. That doesn't matter in a game that they're not going to win. They're going to lose here. By the way, Illinois in this contest closes a 25-point favorite. So what are they up right now? They're up 26. They're up 20. Ooh, so sides on the line here. Sides on the line. Weird snap. Quarterback looks to run. He's got a pocket. Oh, the linebacker fell. What an idiot. What an idiot. Oh, the quarterback, Ryder Burton, he hesitated, and it threw the safety or linebacker off, and he had a path to tackle him, and he just fell. Oh, man, that makes it a 20-point game. If you laid it with Illinois, you are sick. With 9 seconds to go, the back door was left open. There's bugs in the house. There's vermin everywhere. I don't even know what a vermin is. Is raccoon a vermin? Am I saying that right? Feels like it's vermin. It's vermin, right? Not vermit. Mixing it with Kermit the Frog. Worldly guy. I don't know what to tell you. Illinois 42-23. We lose that in-game under 61.5. We go way over the total of 54 with 65 points scored. 9 seconds remaining. Illinois is going to get the win. And I think it's just worth noting here, you got to take care of who you're supposed to take care of, okay? You got to take care of who you're supposed to take care of, and that's what Illinois did in this one. You tip your hat. You say, you know what? You're breaking in a new quarterback. He looked the part. Caton Hauser, 13-17 for a 182 through the air. 3 touchdowns for him, and then 1 on the ground as well he added. So 4 total touchdowns from Caton Hauser. He is back in the Big Ten, started his career at Michigan State, went to Eastern Carolina, and was very good for the Pirates a season ago. Now playing for a new-look Illinois team that has a lot of new moving parts, but Brett Bielema has been very solid at Illinois. He hasn't been great. He hasn't been good. He's been very solid. He has years where he pops. I don't think this year, not quite the hype we saw a year ago where a lot of people were calling as a dark horse college football playoff squad. I don't think that's going to happen for them, but right now they get a win. They're going to move to 1-0, 1-0. On the season with a win against UAB. In case you missed it earlier today, we did have some history in college football. The UMass Minutemen, which was my nickname in the freshman dorms, they went to Rutgers and won 37-21. I want to put this in perspective. Rutgers was laying 29. UMass was 25-1 on the money line. UMass won by 16. Rutgers scored late to make it look even better. Pop Watson, their quarterback, 19 of 22 through the air for 197 yards and 3 touchdowns. This is a UMass team that had a win total of 2.5. They have 2 FCS schools on the roster. They have a good chance to go over that number now with this win. This was their first outright win since October 26, 2024. And that was over Wagner, okay? UMass beating Wagner. Now you went to a Big Ten school in Rutgers and took them down. Almost 700 days since their last win, 677 days. They had never scored more than 21 against an FBS team until today, until Greg Schiano and company, which just leaves me wondering, what's the point? Why are you doing it? Why play football anymore if you're Rutgers? If that's the best, if the best you can do is Greg Schiano, maybe don't do it anymore. That would be my advice for the program going forward. Also, in case you missed it, the game of the night, everyone was all over. Colorado pulls off the last second win against Georgia Tech. 14-13, the final score. Plenty of drama in the second half. Now, if you watch the whole game, it was ugly. Both teams looked bad. Both quarterbacks did not look like the hype that they were getting in the offseason was warranted. On one side, Alberto Mendoza, where I think a lot of people, they were aware he was not going to be his brother, who surprisingly won the Heisman Trophy at 60-1 last year, wound up being the number one pick in the draft. People understood that they were different players. Julian Lewis on the other side for Colorado, this is a former five-star recruit. And if you don't know about recruiting, you can only be a five-star. That is the highest rating you can be. And he went to Colorado a year ago, played for a little bit, kept his red shirt, and stayed in Boulder for a second season. And he just did not look crisp. He did not look very good. But when it mattered, he showed up against a soft Georgia Tech defense. So at the end of this game, Georgia Tech kicked a field goal with a little bit, if I can get the time here, a little bit over a minute and a half to go, I want to say. Let me see. So they a minute 43 to go. They kicked a field goal. They're on the Colorado 11, and there was a minute 43 to go, and they kicked the field goal, so that made it a 13-7 game, where it still remained a one-score game. See, this is where the analytic nerds sometimes look right in the end. In this spot, you would. Going up 6, going up 3, I think some people just said, you know what, force them to drive the whole field. Why not go for it, see if you score a touchdown? They kick the field goal. They go up 6. Now, that meant that Colorado needed a touchdown to win the game, so I understand that side of the coin as well. But Colorado drives down. It's an 8-play, 75-yard drive, finished off by a touchdown pass, Julian Lewis to Williams for 20 yards and the score. And then on the other side, with it now a 14-13 game, Georgia Tech had a chance to rebuttal with 37 seconds to go. They hit a 42-yard pass. They get down to field goal range. It's a 45-yard potential game winner. Blocked. Ball game over. Atlanta sports hero Deion Sanders. Julian Lewis, who grew up an hour away in Carrollton, Georgia, they go back to the Peach State. They take down Brent Key and Georgia Tech. And this was my concern and why I back Colorado. I'm not doing a victory lap here. I lost a bet on the Colorado team total because I thought the offense would look better. But the reason why I didn't want to back Georgia Tech, and this is something I try to stick to as much as I can during the season, there are certain coaches, there are certain programs, there are certain teams that you prefer to back as an underdog. You don't want to back them as a favorite. They perform better when they're being doubted. When they're expected to win, they come up short. To me, that's Georgia Tech. When they are someone that's on the outside looking in that people don't believe is going to be good on a given day, I want them because Brent Key can galvanize, and his teams are usually strong on the line of scrimmage, and that's where they get overlooked. People get obsessed with skill, and people overlook the fact that Georgia Tech's offensive line will normally keep them in games. That's Brent Key's bread and butter. But when you're asked to be the elite athletes, when you're asked to put a team away, when you're asked with a lead to finish the job, that is very different than punching up and trying to take down a favorite. And some teams just don't perform well consistently in that role. It's not going to work all the time. It's not an end-all, be-all. But Brent Key and Georgia Tech are one of the short list of teams that I would much rather back as a dog, and I usually avoid when they're laying points. Hey, do you think you're better than the experts? Now's your chance to prove it. 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Cashing out, I'm Dustin Sweetelson. You're listening to VSIN, the Sports Betting Network. Still to come on the program, we go behind the counter. Arthur DeCesar, longtime odds maker here in Las Vegas. What are the best strategies for looking at week one in college football? Our buddy Colby Dant with his best bets in week one of college football as well. I will share some of mine a little bit later on this hour. But when we return, we're wrapping up the core four, college football style. My four plays to win the national title. One that I did not think I was going to bet, but based on the number that's out there, it's a principal play for me, and I'll tell you who it is next.
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10: He's my Drake May from this year. Very manageable schedule, not to the Patriots level last year, but compared to like other teams in the league, it's what, second easiest overall in theory. Kellen Moore, proven offensive play caller. They drafted Jordan Tyson in the top 10 to give him another weapon. They got, went out and got Etienne this year. Olave is absolutely fantastic. And what we saw from this guy down the stretch last year, not only as a passer, dude can run, put together some nice games overall when he was actually scrambling out there with a couple of 300-yard games overall. To me, I bet their win total over. I know that you're on the Falcons, but I bet them to win the division. And by the way, RotoWire put out 10 bold predictions for this upcoming season for fantasy. One of them was Tyler Shuck, quarterback number one at the end of the year. So if it all comes together in a perfect storm, he'll get in the mix. Maybe he's not going to win, but like last year, had May at a huge number at 95-1. I was able to hedge on Stafford, so that's what I'm kind of looking forward to do.
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1: Back at it on Cashing Out. I'm Dustin Sweetelson. 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

0: Since 1914, Greer Limestone and Asphalt have been laying the groundwork for America's roads, buildings, and bridges. What started as a single limestone mine near Morgantown, West Virginia, has grown into the state's largest producer of limestone aggregates. But Greer doesn't stop at rock. Greer's Morgantown and Clarksburg asphalt plants produce top-tier paving mixes for driveways to major highways, crafted to meet federal standards. 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
3: I'm Kate Burdett on the Ohio News Network. A federal lawsuit was filed yesterday regarding the rights of a resident who observed ICE arrests in Springfield. ONN's Brianna Albizu has details.
4: The American Civil Liberties Union of Ohio filed the lawsuit against ICE agents on behalf of Sean Moorman, a Springfield resident who was observing and filming ICE arrests. The lawsuit alleges that 7 ICE officers subjected Moorman to targeted intimidation, menacing, and pursuit after they spotted him filming and documenting their raids. The claims include vehicular menacing, boxing him in his car at a restaurant parking lot, and stalking him by following him home and intimidating his family.
3: In Northeast Ohio, a teenager has been indicted for setting a fire in Cleveland that destroyed a religious landmark. ONN's Jay Fox reports.
5: 19-year-old John Patrick McManaman of Lakewood has been indicted by a Cuyahoga County grand jury and charged with 2 counts of aggravated arson, 1 count of desecration, and various other charges. All of this is related to McManaman allegedly setting the fire that destroyed the vacant Friendship Baptist Church in Cleveland in August, causing $750,000 worth of damage and requiring over 65 firefighters to battle that blaze.
3: And in Central Ohio, marijuana sales are still not allowed in Powell. That city's council extended its moratorium on dispensaries in the city until the end of next year. I'm Kate Burdett on the Ohio News Network.
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10: Ace in a row, 26-21, Flying Eagles win it last night. And Roane County beat Buffalo 53-21. So Roane County now 2-0 as well on the season.
11: Looking at tonight's action, boy, this is a big one. Spring Mills and Wheeling Park over in the Eastern Panhandle. Actually, in the Northern Panhandle.
10: It's in the Northern Panhandle. Yeah. They're going to Wheeling Island Stadium to play the Patriots. So Spring Mills, both teams are undefeated. Our game of the week, looking forward to that one. But not quite as much as I'm looking forward to the AAA game of the week.
11: Yeah, that was the one I was going to bring up. That is Martinsburg and Bridgeport, two of the premier teams in high school football in West Virginia that'll lock horns tonight in Harrison County.
10: They have met five other times, and Martinsburg leads that series 4-1. This is only the second time, though, they've ever met in the regular season. So it's good. I think it's great for high school football. Two quality teams, as you mentioned, getting together in week number two. And both coaches have said both teams will get better, win or lose, after this game.
11: Yeah, and good on Bridgeport, taking all comers. You know, Martinsburg runs into the problem. Nobody wants a piece of them. But Bridgeport said, come on over.
10: I thought it was good of what Dave Walker told us on our Wednesday night show. He said, hey, Bridgeport called us. Now, he said, if they're calling us, they must be pretty good. So I think it's going to be a classic game tonight.
11: Walker probably went, do I really want to play them?
10: Do I really want to go that far to play that game? I don't know. He's playing a team from Canisius, New York, and he's playing a team from Ontario, Canada this year. So why not Bridgeport, right?
11: Exactly. All right. Class AA game is the battle in Mercer County, Princeton, and Bluefield. That's always a big rivalry game.
10: Yeah, Bluefield lost last week to Graham, Virginia. Maybe a little bit of a surprise. Princeton and Nathan Tanner. Nathan Tanner came into Princeton last year. He's not lost a game since being there.
11: How about that?
10: Yeah.
11: Pendleton County and East Hardy rounds it out. Class Single A game of the week tonight. That's a big one in the Potomac Islands.
10: No doubt. And both teams undefeated. It's always a classic matchup between these two. Looking forward to that one as well.
11: And we are looking forward to you and Dave Jekyll with all the scores and highlights from throughout West Virginia coming up tonight on Metro News Game Night. Have a good broadcast.
10: Thank you, buddy.
11: That's Fred Persinger, the voice of high school sports. Now to Daniel Woods at the sports desk this morning. Daniel, the wait is over. College football kicks off this weekend.
12: Football team finally kicks off the 2026 season Saturday as Coastal Carolina comes to Morgantown with new coach Ryan Beard at Coastal for his first season. WVU head coach Rich Rodriguez says there are a lot of unknowns this week.
13: They've got some really good football players. You're not really sure where they're going to be lined up all the time, so that's a little bit of a challenge of doing that. And then offensively, they could be a whole lot of new stuff that we have not seen, that Coach Alley hasn't seen. And he's really good at adjusting stuff, but in the first half, that's the biggest challenge that we face on defense.
12: WVU and Coastal kick tomorrow at noon. The Marshall football team starts it up with a trip to Penn State, and head coach Tony Gibson has a good idea of what his team will see. He says former Iowa State coach Matt Campbell, in charge of the Nittany Lions now, gives him a lot of history to work with.
14: We've watched a ton of Iowa State, obviously where Coach came from, and there's 25 guys that followed him to Penn State, and a lot of the offensive production, a couple wide receivers, a couple tight ends, their running back, obviously their quarterback. So, you know, we've got a good beat on what we think they're going to do, but we're going to have to be able to make adjustments.
12: Marshall and Penn State kick off Saturday at 3:30. We are talking about football, but basketball season's not all that far away either. In the West Virginia men's basketball team's full non-conference schedule is here, including previously announced matchups against Pitt, Virginia Tech, North Carolina, Wake Forest, and a trip to the Las Vegas for the Players Era 8. The Mountaineers play 3 exhibitions, 1 at home against Wheeling and 2 on the road, 1 each against Glenville State and Maryland. The regular season starts November 2nd against Niagara in Morgantown. In the Mountain East Conference, on the gridiron, Glenville State has its first win under new head coach Jake Castile after beating Millersville 24-21. West Virginia Wesleyan loses at Clarion 52-14. Charleston falls at Cal PA 49-24, and Fairmont State drops its home opener to Bloomsburg 35-13. Morning news time is 6:21.
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15: No, he actually slipped a disc like decades ago, and he hasn't played golf since.
16: Yeah, I was referring to the Cracker Barrel. You know, when you would walk up back in the day, when you would go to the Cracker Barrel, you would see guys in like the rocking chairs in the front of the front of the restaurant.
15: Yeah.
16: Just hanging out.
15: He's
16: hanging
15: not that
16: out.
15: Old.
16: Yeah, playing checkers. That's exactly right.
15: Dave, he's not that old.
16: I know.
15: And I think he'd be insulted.
16: Oh, yeah.
15: If you were here.
16: No, he's not that old.
15: No.
16: No. No.
15: Wait, how would you know? You've never met him.
16: But you've talked about him quite a bit.
15: Yes, I have.
16: Yeah, I've got a mental picture I've created from the things you've said about him.
15: Yeah.
16: So, no, you're right. He still, hey, he's worked hard all his life, right?
15: Yes, he has.
16: And he's deserved, he's allowed to do what he wants to do. I mean, he doesn't mm-hmm. have to work, right? He probably chooses to work.
15: He does. He really likes work. So being in retirement is like, man, I don't know if I should talk about it on the air.
16: All right, that's fine.
15: Might be a private thing.
16: You know,
17: I was going to say probably retirement for him is like the seventh ring of you know air.
16: Yeah. Hey, Stephanie, do you know anybody that went to the Billy Strings concert last night?
17: No, I do not.
16: Okay, well.
15: I don't either.
16: I should have gone. I should have gone. I had a chance to go, mm-hmm. and I chose to retire at home rather than go to the show. And now I kind of wish I had.
15: So this Bill Strings guy.
16: Billy Strings, not Bill's, not Mr. Bill.
15: Does he play piano?
16: No, he's a guitarist.
15: Oh.
16: He's a guitarist. It's a jam band thing, man.
17: Okay.
16: Yeah. So Kathy Mateo's on the show tomorrow. She was just, quote-unquote, jamming with him at the Empty Glass the other night after the Big Mountain stage show.
15: But you won't be here tomorrow? Is that what I'm hearing?
16: Oh, I'll be here in spirit, but I'll be actually on location. I'll be at the Inside the Huddle thing, talking about WVU football across from Capitol High School tomorrow.
15: Mm-hmm.
16: They don't let me out of the building very often.
15: No.
16: But tomorrow is one of those days.
15: To be fair, it is pretty
17: they're
15: hard.
17: They're making Kuko with you as a chaperone.
16: I don't know if he's going or not. We're still trying to figure out the plan.
15: You and him are going, and then Matt is producing here.
16: Oh, is that right?
15: Yeah.
16: Okay.
15: That's the plan.
17: Thereafter,
16: he
17: appears on the day.
16: All right. So, yeah, I'm looking forward to going out there, so we'll do that. But I'm trying to think about the Billy Strings concert. I kind of wish I'd gone to that.
15: Mm-hmm.
16: And I think I'm going to be sorry that I missed that. Let me think. But what a great, totally sold out. You know, the gang of fans were here in Charleston. You know, mm-hmm. they had a good time. So I'm kind of sorry I missed that show. Let's see. A couple of other things. What have I got in the Ryan file?
15: Hopefully nothing illicit.
16: No. Spider-Man, Brand New Day, has now crossed $1 billion globally in 6 days,
15: mm-hmm.
16: making it the second fastest film to ever reach that milestone. Only Avengers Endgame was faster. Tom Holland's fourth solo Spider-Man movie debuted with $360 million domestic, $932 million globally, the biggest domestic opening in box office history. The numbers like that, do they make you want to go to a movie?
15: No.
16: Does that impact your thought process?
15: No. I will still wait for it to come out on streaming because on principle, I don't like going to the theater unless it's for something novel like The Back Rooms.
16: Oh, okay. All right. Yeah.
15: Now that's a movie with some chest hair. You know what I'm saying? That's a movie with some gumption.
16: Jeff Jenkins is here. Jeff, what was the last movie you think you saw in the theater?
18: That's a good question. I think it was it was a Christmas movie.
16: Okay.
18: It was about my wife. I don't know if she's listening. If she is, she's probably screaming at the radio. But it was. Yeah, it was a Christmas movie.
16: Well, let me ask you this. Who would be the one person in this building that you wouldn't want to fight in a cage match?
18: Oh, well, probably a lot of people.
15: Dave, I'm starting to second guess if this is question of the day material because I'm pretty sure HR might not enjoy it.
16: Maybe not. Are you over the debacle that was the deadline for the Reds? Are you buying in what Kroll was trying to sell on TV last night about, you know, they did everything right?
18: Well, we'll see. I mean, if you look at, here's the deal. I mean, look at the standings. They're one game behind the Pirates and the Cardinals in the loss column.
16: They could still make the playoffs.
18: I don't think it'll happen, Dave. I mean, they got a lot of deficiencies, right? I mean, I don't think it'll happen. The Pirates did a lot. I mean, you would think, and the Reds have a really tough schedule in September. August, not so much, but September, 2 series against the Brewers, 2 series against the Dodgers.
16: I know, it's crazy.
18: So,
16: but even if they did make the playoffs, all those contracts are still expiring.
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0: a Cuyahoga County grand jury and charged with 2 counts of aggravated arson, 1 count of desecration, and various other charges. All of this is related to McManaman allegedly setting the fire that destroyed the vacant Friendship Baptist Church in Cleveland in August, causing $750,000 worth of damage and requiring over 65 firefighters to battle that blaze.
1: And in Central Ohio, marijuana sales are still not allowed in Powell. That city's council extended its moratorium on dispensaries in the city until the end of next year. I'm Kate Burdett on the Ohio News Network.
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5: My name is Michael David Myers. I'm a sports medicine orthopedic surgeon here at West Virginia University Reynolds Hospital. 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Can this be treated conservatively?
6: 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Butch Maxwell's Complete Waste of Airtime, Wednesday afternoons at 2 o'clock on the Watchdog Radio Network.
7: 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As I mentioned in yesterday's report, the early bear hunting season is open this week through Monday in Mingo, Logan, McDowell, and Wyoming counties. Those, of course, are the four counties where deer can only be taken with a bow. So opening the bear season, which allows for gun hunting this early, was part of the reason for the timing. But the object of the season is to reduce population numbers. Legendary DNR biologist Joe Riffenberger determined moving bear season to December allowed more pregnant females to be in hibernation to help increase the numbers drastically. Colin Carpenter, who now runs the Bear Project, says when they get too plentiful, there's an easy solution.
8: Essentially, what we're doing is we're reversing what Joe learned, right? So Joe said we move the hunting season after the pregnant females have gone to bed and we protect those females, population grows. We've just reversed it by having these seasons earlier. So we have the seasons, we time them when all the females are available. It allows us, and of course the females are the most important segment of the population when it comes to control because they're the reproducers. So we time the seasons when guys and gals can harvest the females, and we bring the population down.
7: The population in the high country of the state has already been reduced, so they have scaled back the early hunting season in those counties. I'm Chris Lawrence with Outdoors Today on Metro News, the voice of West Virginia. . 6:39 on the morning news. Don't forget you can join me tomorrow morning at 7:06 for West Virginia Outdoors on many of these same Metro News stations. Time now to go back to the sports desk. And Daniel Woods is up to date. Daniel, when West Virginia Outdoors is on, everybody can listen on their way to Morgantown for the Mountaineer opener tomorrow.
9: That's right, Chris. The West Virginia football team plays a new-look Coastal Carolina this weekend as Ryan Beard starts his first season as head coach of the Chanticleers. WVU head coach Rich Rodriguez says there's some familiarity there Beard is the son-in-law of former Louisville

0: Louisville head coach Bobby Petrino, and Petrino's son Nick is Coastal's offensive coordinator.
1: Coach Petrino, know him a little bit, and so obviously you know their family and what they've done and their his history and with his son and son-in-law there, so you could get a little bit of an idea of maybe what they've done in the past. But at the first game is, you'll find out early in the first quarter or so exactly how their attack is going to be on both sides.
0: WVU and Coastal kick off tomorrow at noon. The Marshall football team hopes to pull an upset on the road at Penn State. To do so, head coach Tony Gibson says they'll have to shut down Nittany Lion quarterback Rocco Becht, who makes his debut after transferring from Iowa State.
2: He's a great football player, a great kid. You could tell he's smart. He's a coach's son. He's tough. And he stays within the scheme. You know, he uses his weapons. He knows where to go with the football. And you know, he's very poised. And you know, he's a fifth-year guy that's played a lot of football and won a lot of big games.
0: Marshall and Penn State kick off tomorrow at 3:30. The Friday night lights return tonight with a full slate of Week 2 high school football games coming up. 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Two teams already have Week 2 wins after Thursday's results. Roan County with a statement victory, 53-21 against Buffalo. Robert C. Byrd battled through a two-hour rain delay and scored in the final minute to beat Fairmont Senior, 26-21. Recaps of both of those games are available now at WVMetroNews.com. Musselman is 0-2 after a Thursday loss, 36-7 at Loudoun Valley, Virginia. And the West Virginia men's soccer team's game against Akron will go down as a no-contest weather-interrupted play last night. That game was stopped in the 47th minute. None of those stats from that game will count. Morning news time is 6:42.
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4: All right, let's get Mighty John the Record Guy in here to talk a little bit about your vinyl records. And once again, those of you who have sent your questions in for Mighty John, I've seen them. We got time for a couple more here. The text line 304-TALK 304, 304-8255-304. So send your questions in for Mighty John. Hey, John, good to hear from you. How you doing today?
5: I am well, Dave. Great to be with you.
4: Great to have you on the show. You know, I was reading about, I'm guessing if you were in the vinyl records game, you probably read more than your share of Rolling Stone magazine, right?
5: That's true. Yes.
4: Right? Did you hear about Michael Gilmore's collection?
5: I did see that, yes. Massive record collection.
4: The massive collection of over 30,000 items over the five decades that he wrote for Rolling Stone. You know, in your business, do you search out collections or do collections flow to you? Because I don't want to say this is one of a kind, but it is pretty amazing.
5: There's a lot of big collections out there. I have known people who've had as much as a million records in a collection. So it's not unusual, but it's just kind of rare to people that aren't into the record buying and selling business.
4: You know, we've talked about this before. I was in the hobby when I was younger and then, you know, put my records away for literally a couple of decades and then got them back out and started collecting again. I'm finding it harder and harder to find quality vinyl in the wild. Is that the same for you, or how has the business changed in the last couple of years?
5: Well, I think the internet has made a big difference. Prior to the internet, it was tougher to find records. But now with the advent of internet, and you can go on eBay and other places like that, and you can find all kinds of records that we weren't aware of or couldn't find 30 years ago. So the internet has made a huge difference.
4: Yeah, so the person who might take a crate of their old records that they want to get out of their basement to a flea market or whatever, those people are selling them now on either eBay or whatnot. There's a lot of auction stuff going on, too.
5: And Facebook Marketplace has been a great place for me personally.
4: Are you buying the talk that CDs are becoming more and more valuable, and they will get a resurgence in collecting as well? Are you buying that?
5: I am, because there isn't any more, the value is going to go up. That's the way it was with vinyl. When CDs took over, nobody could find vinyl, and vinyl had a resurgence.
4: What about the idea that one of the reasons you want to collect is the early CDs were made from analog sources, and the audio on those are not as processed? Do you buy into that as to why that makes them valuable?
5: Well, in the early days of CDs, I think for the first 3 years, they came out in a long box, which you practically had to rip open to get to the CD inside. And then they went to the jewel case. Those long boxes are what makes the CDs worth money today.
4: Yeah, the history of the long box, if you have time to go down the rabbit hole, is really, really a fascinating story. And you're exactly right. I mean, if you've got some of those old Beatles long boxes that are unopened, you're doing pretty well. And definitely don't tear those long boxes.
5: Well, you know, when they first came out, we just ripped those things open, not thinking about the box is going to be worth money. So those who preserve the boxes and remove the CD carefully, they're in good stead.
4: It's funny. I've seen some people who take those long boxes. If the CDs are already out of them, but they have the long boxes, they display those boxes. I mean,
5: yes,
4: they put them in
5: frames. I see them sold for around $300 a piece, depending on the artist.
4: All right, let's talk a little bit about some of your records for August. What do we got here?
5: Well, we always have a new list every month here at 10 to look for. The Beatles, always collectible. Look for the hit Eleanor Rigby with its picture sleeve up to $100. Stones, Time Is On My Side, one of their early hits with picture sleeve up to $100. Little Richard on a 78. People ask me, are those old 78s worth money? If they're rock and roll, they are. Tutti Frutti up to $100. The Drifters had a lot of hits. This was one of the big ones. Save the Last Dance for Me. The value is for the album currently up to $125. Van Halen's only number one hit was a single called Jump. It can be found on their 1984 album and worth no more than $10. But they also put it on another album called Summertime. And on that album, Summertime, containing Jump, the value jumps to $300.
4: All right, I want to stop you there. I want to ask you about Van Halen here. So I really don't know too much about Vampire Records. And why, you know, what's the story? Why wasn't this on Warner Brothers? What's the deal on this Summertime?
5: Well, it's out of Canada. It's a Canadian label and not a U.S. label. Not as many sold as was Jump. Jump was just huge. I mean, the album of 1984 was just huge. And so most people bought that version.
4: And I want to go back to the Little Richard Tutti Frutti from 1955 that's on that specialty 78. Is that valuable because we were in that odd period where 78s were getting phased out before 45s became popular? Is that part of the reason why that's valuable? Because, I mean, there were literally millions of that pressed.
5: Well, 78s just didn't survive as well as 45s and 33s. They were so brittle. It's so hard to mail these days. Collectors like to buy them and sell them face-to-face.
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12: WVU beat Coastal Carolina 31-0 during the 2010 season in Morgantown. Tomorrow, the Mountaineers will open the 2026 season at home against Coastal Carolina. Coastal is coached by Ryan Beard in his first season there. He came over following three seasons as head coach at Missouri State.
14: Like you said, fortunate at Missouri State to have a few good years in a row. We were in on quite a few jobs this offseason and just kept coming back to Coastal Carolina. A lot of it was based primarily on their foundation that they already have in place structurally in regards to what they're able to put around their student-athletes, beautiful indoor nutrition resources that they can keep it competitive, as well as, you know, in this new rev share era, the ability to go out and obtain and retain high-quality athletes. And it's a great place to live. I mean, I live 10 minutes from the beach. Our players love it. Our staff I was able to bring with us love it. And a huge thing of us coming here was also the vision of excellence from our administration. First games are always weird, whether you have all returners or a ton of new guys, you know, because you're sitting here trying to piece together everybody's roster, see what everybody's going to look like. Brought in over 50 new players. The biggest thing to me is seeing how we'll respond to our first bit of adversity. Obviously, in fall camp, you try to demonstrate and put them in positions to feel it, but there's nothing like game day when you've got however many thousands that West Virginia holds bearing down on you, calling you names you probably don't like. Are you able to sit there and clear the mechanism and perform at a high level? That's probably the one thing I'm most excited to see about our football team moving forward.
12: This Mountaineer team has 88 new players, 40 on offense, 44 on defense, 4 on special teams. A lot of questions will start getting answers tomorrow. With the Golden Blue Report, I'm Kyle Wiggs, Metro News Sports.
2: 6:59 on the morning news, and coming up in the next hour, we'll talk to Tony Caridi. He'll join us live to thumbnail that matchup tomorrow between the Mountaineers and the Chanticleers. Also, we'll get TJ Mehta's commentary this morning, the Entertainment Report, and more news, sports, and weather. So hang in there. We'll be right back. For Daniel Woods, I'm Chris Lawrence, and you're listening to
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16: From ABC News, I'm Sherry Preston. 9 days after deadly flash flooding that ripped through the Himalayas near the border between Nepal and Tibet, search teams have found survivors.
17: Rescuers have found 2 trapped workers alive in a tunnel 9 days after that catastrophic flood. The men were carried to safety, both of them covered in mud. Both were airlifted to the hospital in stable condition. They were working at a power plant when the flood hit. Crews still hope to find more survivors in air pockets within those tunnels.
16: ABC's Victor Okendo, the men both getting medical care. 1,200 people were killed in the flooding, thousands missing. As we head into Labor Day, diesel and gas prices are higher than they have ever been on this date of the holiday, and drivers are feeling it. ABC's Alex Stone.
18: The ongoing war sending gas prices to record levels for Labor Day weekend, and drivers are feeling the impact.
19: I think that it is another massive bill that I likely can't afford.
18: According to Gas Buddy, regular unleaded is at around $4.13 a gallon on average now nationwide, and diesel has hit a new record at $5.82 a gallon.
16: Those prices up because of the uncertainty caused by the war. When asked if he thought the war with Iran would go on until the midterms, Vice President J.D. Vance said yesterday,
20: I wouldn't call it a war. Right now, there is no active shooting. I recognize there have been places where this has flared up. Major combat operations lasted for about 6 weeks.
16: Democratic Congressman James Walkinshaw with reaction.
21: It suggests to me that this administration has no plan to end the war, no plan to bring our service members home. And look, our brave service members and their families have done everything asked of them.
16: Another 50,000 service members told this week they are either being deployed or their deployments will now be stretched until at least March. The new pick for acting Secretary of the Army is Adam Tell, whose most recent role was overseeing the Army Corps of Engineers. You're listening to ABC News.
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16: The White House says work on President Trump's 250-foot-tall arch will begin in the next 2 weeks, even though veterans are suing because the view between Arlington National Cemetery and the Lincoln Memorial will be blocked.
0: A lawyer for the veterans who are suing says he's prepared to ask the judge to step in, saying administration officials have never really taken seriously what they've been saying to the court, which is to allow the process to work itself out. The Trump administration claims the veterans have no legal standing to sue.
16: ABC's Karen Waugh. Tensions flaring in the Lindsey Clancy trial. Here's ABC's Aaron Katursky at the courthouse in Plymouth, Massachusetts.
1: The matter of Commonwealth versus Lindsey Clancy.
3: Nearly 36 hours into deliberations, Lindsey Clancy's defense attorney suggested a lone juror is all that stands between the Massachusetts mother who killed her three children and a verdict of not guilty by reason of insanity.
23: There's a person who has doubt but will not listen to the judge's instruction.
3: Defense attorney Kevin Reddington claims one juror is refusing to follow the law that says a defendant must be proved guilty beyond a reasonable doubt, leaving the jury of nine women and three men deadlocked for days.
16: Dozens of people have been killed by toxic fumes in Nigeria. They were trying to steal oil from an oil-loading vessel, according to an advocacy group. And there's a celebration in Knoxville, Tennessee today to honor the great Dolly Parton. The downtown event is being called What Dolly Did for Me, a parade for our queen. People are encouraged to bring signs and dress in bright, bold colors. Sherry Preston, ABC News.
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27: I'm Kate Burdett on the Ohio News Network. A federal lawsuit was filed yesterday regarding the rights of a resident who observed ICE arrests in Springfield. ONN's Brianna Albizu has details.
28: The American Civil Liberties Union of Ohio filed the lawsuit against ICE agents on behalf of Sean Moorman, a Springfield resident who was observing and filming ICE arrests. The lawsuit alleges that seven ICE officers subjected Moorman to targeted intimidation, menacing, and pursuit after they spotted him filming and documenting their raids. The claims include vehicular menacing, boxing him in his car at a restaurant parking lot, and stalking him by following him home and intimidating his family.
27: In Northeast Ohio, a teenager has been indicted for setting a fire in Cleveland that destroyed a religious landmark. ONN's Jay Fox reports.
29: 19-year-old John Patrick McManaman of Lakewood has been indicted by a Cuyahoga County grand jury and charged with two counts of aggravated arson, one count of desecration, and various other charges. All of this is related to McManaman allegedly setting the fire that destroyed the vacant Friendship Baptist Church in Cleveland in August, causing $750,000 worth of damage and requiring over 65 firefighters to battle that blaze.
27: And in Central Ohio, marijuana sales are still not allowed in Powell. That city's council extended its moratorium on dispensaries in the city until the end of next year. I'm Kate Burdett on the Ohio News Network.
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0: Well, here we go again. The big gig is underway. It's the swinging soiree. It is another edition of Fridays with Howard on the Watchdog Morning Show. We get things underway here this morning at 7:10. We're here from 7 until 10 o'clock this morning, and we are glad that you are with us. Showers, thunderstorms on and off throughout the day. The rest of the day will be sunny. Daytime high around 68. Mr. Slider, I've got the reverse of 86. I'm sorry, I said daytime high of 86. I've got the reverse at 68 degrees here at my home studios in Elm Grove. What do you have downtown?
1: That's exactly what I have here in the middle of downtown Wheeling, Howard. We're on the same page.
0: Nice. 68 degrees pretty much across the board. Man, what a day yesterday was. Blazing hot during the day. I mean, just... You opened the door and stepped outside and it was like walking into a sauna. I know it's a cliche. And then last night, man, lightning and thunder. Now, did you sleep through it or did you hear all that last night?
1: I kind of slept through it. I was out on the back deck when it first started, but I had the air conditioner going. That usually drowns things out, Howard.
0: I had a hard time sleeping last night. My circadian rhythms are a little bit off, I think. So I really couldn't sleep much. So I can tell you that the big storming began right around 4 o'clock in the morning. That's when I noticed the lightning and the thunder and the storm started coming down, and it stayed up going for a couple of hours. Is it raining this morning again? I'm sorry, I'm inside. I got to ask you to help me out here. Is it raining now? Was it raining this morning?
1: Off and on. Right before I started in, and when I came in, it looked like it stopped, Howard. The next break, I will look outside. And that's the time I was getting up this morning, right around 4, 4:30. And so it must have rained through the night, and it looks like all through the day, and tonight might even be heavy again.
0: Yeah, we'll look ahead and we'll talk with Zach a little bit later on. Come Sunday and Labor Day, it looks like it's going to be sunny and fairly pleasant, maybe a little bit warm, but sunny and nice. But a couple of days here of showers and thunderstorms and all of that sort of stuff. If you want to join us on the text line, 304-214-1600, 304-214-1600. I should mention this. And before the show is over, this will be gone. This is one of those things, Bob, I'm going to tell people who aren't listening why they can't listen. You know, it's like, okay, if I'm going to tell you this, you can't listen. WKKX took a big power hit last night and was off along with big sections of Warwood. Power came back on late in the night, early in the morning, actually. A member of the team is on his way up to the transmitter right now to restart things. Going to feed the hamsters, I think, and get the transmitter back up and running. So WKKX is currently off the air. WVOY is on the air. 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And sometime in probably the next half hour, 45 minutes, KKX will be back on as well. But I did want to let you know that. But again, I feel stupid sometimes telling people that if you're trying to listen to us on WKKX, here's why. And they can't listen to us. They can't hear me.
1: We got to let them know what's going on. And like you said, the good thing that the power appears to be on, and Jubb is on it. Now, Howard, I don't know for sure if we're on the same page weather-wise. You said Zach will be joining us at a little after 7:30 break, right?
0: Yeah, didn't I say that? Am I wrong? Things have been, I've been away for so long. Doesn't he do that anymore?
1: Well, you're half right. Our boy got a long weekend. So Zach Gasqui, I don't know where he's at, but he is off till Tuesday morning. Zach Coleman will be with us. So when you said Zach will be with us later, you were right. I just didn't know if you were 100% right.
0: Okay. Well, you know, listen, there's a lot of stuff I can get in, keep in touch with here at home. And there's a lot of stuff that I just out of the loop on. So I did not. But my best approach come around 7:45 is to say, good morning, Zach.
1: Right.
0: Right. That make it even, that'll work, right?
1: It'll work today. That's for sure.
0: Yeah. All right. I always ask it this way. Can I take a point of personal privilege, talk about a couple of things here real fast?
1: I would love that, Howard. Yes.
0: You know, I mentioned first of all, everybody keeps asking how am I doing physically and with the brain bleeds and stuff. I'm improving. I'm walking well. I'm doing good. I mentioned last week the doctor felt that we were clearly out of the danger zone as far as the brain bleeding goes. But I won't know for sure about that for another month or so because we don't do another brain scan until then. But the basic answer to the question is I'm doing fine. I mentioned last week, Bob, I have, and it's just been amazing to me, and you see this when you talk to people in the street and so on. When I say hundreds, I mean hundreds of emails and texts from listeners, you know, wishing me well over the last couple of months. And that's just staggering to me that that many people, maybe that they listen, that they care, and care enough to send text messages and so on, and it's really good. But I wanted today to talk about a couple of people who sent me things, not just text and email, but things. One of our regular listeners, and also one of our frequent travelers on with Uniglobe, when Nancy and I are out on the Uniglobe travel team, yesterday brought a Pokemon clock. He said, I know that Teddy likes Pokemon, and I found this clock, and I wanted Teddy to have it. So he dropped it off at the house yesterday. What a nice gesture that was for someone to bring, well, just a listener. That's not a listener, he's a friend too, I guess somebody I know. But to bring that here, and I have not given it to Teddy yet. He'll be with us tomorrow, so he'll get that Pokemon clock. So I want to thank him for that. And the other thing, Bob, I think you are old enough to remember. Do you remember Don Daniels who wrote for the newspaper?
1: Sure, yeah, I remember his column, yes.
0: He used to have a column every day on the second section of the paper. It was just a personal column, sometimes news of the Ohio Valley, sometimes reflections on life. He was a tremendous writer. Always a big fan of his. I never understood why, by the way, when Don died, that the newspaper didn't collect some of his columns and put them out in a book, because his writing was just great. And I was reminded of that again by one of our listeners and an old friend of mine who, going through some old stuff, found a copy of a column from Don Daniels. And it was just really about him going downtown and wheeling on a Sunday during the day, and what he did and who he saw. And it was old and yellowed, Bob, the kind of stuff you would see at the library where they tell you don't touch, you know. But I really appreciate that. And reading that column reminded me of what a great writer he was. And I really appreciate that being sent to me, too. So those are kind of my points of personal privilege. Texts and emails have been tremendous, and cards and all that kind of stuff. But a couple of physical things that people were able to get to me, and I really, really appreciate that.
1: And so, I know that feeling, well, Howard. Two weeks ago, I don't know if you was able to catch a show or not, but when Shane and I finished up, I don't even remember what morning it was. I think maybe it was a Monday morning. A gentleman walked in the studio. I had no idea who he was, and he asked me, he said, are you Bob Slatter? And, of course, I kid around, Howard, but I always, you know, are they going to frisk me? Are they going to tell me to assume the position? Right.
0: Exactly.
1: But yeah. It was absolutely amazing, and it gives me chills right now to tell you the story. It was our friend Bob from New Jersey, and he was in town for the Blues Festival, and he had looked for us down at Waterfront Hall and Heritage Port and that thing, and of course he asked about you. But he had a gift for me. Bob grew up kind of in the bar business up in New Jersey. And he had a display. It was a Bud Light telephone, Howard. And I got it. I
0: cool.
1: Proudly have it in my office. So, yeah, you're exactly right. It's when you get those moments unexpected and someone shows how much they care. And, yes, I know exactly how you feel, because Bob did that for me a couple weeks ago.
0: That's just that. Now, let me ask you this. It's a Bud Light telephone. Does it have like a little spot in the bottom for a couple of cans of Bud Light or bottles of Bud Light?
1: No, I think what it is, I think you can hook it up. I think it's one of those tap things. Remember the old keg of beer?
0: Oh, okay. All right.
1: I think that's what it is, a Bud Light. It's really cool. And the box that it came in back in the 70s or the 80s. So hope he's listening this morning. Good morning, Bob.
0: Yeah, good morning, Bob. Well, that's good stuff. And again, I appreciate the cards, the letters, the texts, the emails. And again, I went and counted them last week. I have not added the additional ones this week, but I was over 200 people who sent texts. And again, these the Pokemon clock and the Don Daniels thing. It's nice to know people not just listen, but they actually care. What's coming up today? Lots of local news for John McCabe, you and I, to talk about in the Friday roundtable. Brook County principal arrested for peeping with recording devices in the girls' locker room, apparently. There were no bids. I predicted this. Nobody wants the East Ohio Regional Hospital building. We'll talk about that. And Jim Justice, our old buddy, confirms that he is seriously considering a run for the governorship. So we'll talk about all of that. Our buddy Andrew Donaldson is coming by. Andrew appears on Canadian television on a weekly basis. And so we're going to talk about the current relations with Canada, renaming Lake Ontario to Lake America, and all that kind of stuff. So Andrew's coming by. And Jennifer will be in for the Uniglobe Travel Show. More thoughts on cruising in 2027. I have now have to miss my second trip of the year. I couldn't make New Orleans, and we're supposed to go to the California National Parks, including the Redwoods. And I had to cancel that as well because of my health.
1: Bummer.
0: Yeah, so this is going to be a year without traveling, and I'm really missing it. But what I'm looking at for next year, and I think I mentioned this last week when Jenna was there, I think I've been wanting to take a cruise again. We haven't been cruising for a while. That's easy and simple, and you get on board the ship, and you can stay on board the ship without getting off at all if you don't want to. So we're going to talk more about cruising in 2027, as well as some of the 2027 trips by Uniglobe Ohio Valley Travel. That's coming. That's what we've got. That's what I've got prepared. We'll see what you've got on your mind. Text us 304-214-1600. And Bob, I want to know how far back your mind goes. So
1: we're not talking this morning when I woke up, are we, Howard?
0: No. But I came across a really interesting, article. The Memorial University Faculty of Science did a study asking people what is their earliest memory. How old were you when you could remember something? The earliest memory that you have. I'll share mine. I'd like you to share yours, Bob. I'll tell you what the statistics are showing. And if the rest of you want to share, what's the earliest memory? What's the earliest thing you remember in your life? 304-214-1600. We'll do that coming up next here at 721. It's the Fridays with Howard show, the Watchdog Morning Show here on the Watchdog Radio Network.
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0: We have only a couple of days left in the 100 days of summer. I officially count the last day, Labor Day, there. 7:24 in the morning is the Watchdog Morning Show. Howard Monroe here, Bob Slider there, and glad you are with us. A couple of the fast texts, Bob, that I want to get your thoughts on your first memories. Obviously, somebody, as I said, I told people why we're off the air, but the guy says, or the person says, you guys off the air? Well, clearly he couldn't listen when I said we were off the air. Their area. If you're in Warwood, you would know that as well because you lost there. So yes, we're off the air, but team is already on its way to get that back up. And Bob, another one. Good morning. Oh, wait, gotta get it. Good morning, Big Howard and Big Bob.
1: Big listener, good morning.
0: Yeah, Howard, you sound good. Thank you. Howard, I have a pin that reads, I beat Don Daniels. I'm not giving it to you. Sorry. It's from Big Listener. So a couple of texts there at 304-214-1600. As I said, I found a study last week or so talking about the earliest age that people have a memory, that you actually have a memory of an incident, of an action, of being alive. And I thought I'd share mine with you, and I want to hear yours as well, Bob. What's the earliest memory that you have that of you?
1: I think it's pretty easy to remember, Howard. Sometime during the year 1966, that's when I would have turned 4 years old. So between 3 and 4, I turned 4 in the summer of 66. But I remember that year very well. I think that's my first really, really good memory.
0: Anything in particular that, or just that was a good year, and so you remember all those things?
1: My aunt, my mother took me to the drive-in there in Elm Grove. I remember the ghost of Mr. Chicken. My aunt was a big Beatles fan, so you'll remember that.
0: Yeah.
1: One of the big songs that I remember was Little Jimmy Dickens, May the Bird of Paradise Fly Up Your Nose. It was like one of those songs.
0: May the Bird of Paradise Fly Up Your Nose.
1: You probably remember that. I mean, it seemed like everywhere you went, you heard that song. And my mother and I lived on 16th Street. Well, my dad was somewhere in Vietnam. So, yes, that's really my first memories, Howard.
0: My first those are interesting. I remember that year, but I've got a few years on you, so I remember a lot about that year. Just in general. My earliest memory is, I think, a little unusual because it's really, really, really early. I was still a baby in a crib.
1: Whoa.
0: And so that's, you know, I don't know when they took the crib away, but I was a baby in the crib. We were living in Dimmydale at the time. And I got out of the crib. I don't know whether I climbed out or I fell out. But I got out of the crib, my room, and the crib's on the second floor of the house. So I crawled over as a little baby. I crawled over to the top of the stairs, and I peered around the railings. And this is a very, very vivid image I have. I look through there, and my parents, and I don't know if they were relatives or neighbors or what, but there's a little group of people, you know, down there, I guess having a party or just having some time talking together or whatever. And I remember this little baby peering through the railings, and then one of the other people turned around and looked and saw the baby peering through the railings and screamed, said, "Oh my God, the baby's out!" And when I think about it now, that might have, you know, that could have been the first time I fell and hit my head, for all I know. Maybe that's where it all goes back to. I think probably I remember that because it was traumatic. You know, it wasn't just an ordinary everyday memory, but that's the earliest one that I can remember. And then there's one more also, which was traumatic, and I'm not sure how old I was. I was old enough to walk. My granddad, Howard Teeby, for whom I am named, he doted on me the way I dote on Teddy. And we were going to go somewhere, and I was getting in the car, and he slammed the car door on my finger.
1: Ouch.
0: And ouch. That's, yeah, I probably was too young to use other words, but ouch. And what I remember is how upset my granddad was. And I get it. I mean, if I were to do something like the Teddy, I would just break down and cry. And so that's the other early memory that I have. And I think in both of those cases, it was because in both those cases were or sort of traumatic. Like I said, you know, you kind of remember trauma. Now, as I grow older, as I grew older, there are other years that I remember. It was 60, what do you say, it was 60, what's the year you remember? 66?
1: 66, and it's funny what you do remember, Howard. When we lived, this for a very short time did we live there in the apartment on 16th Street, but I had two things happen to me. Again, I was an only child, it was just me and my mother, and she left me alone one day, and I pulled the drawers out of the dresser and climbed up. And when I got to the top, of course, I pulled the dresser over, and the only thing that kind of saved me was when the dresser fell over, it caught the end of the bed, the bedpost, and it kept it from smashing me. And then the other thing that I remember, like it, you know, parts of it really like it happened yesterday, even though it was 60 years ago, I took a lot of baby medicine by accident. So I accidentally OD'd. They took me to the emergency room and they pumped my stomach. And I do remember parts of that, Howard.
0: Again, I think when it involves trauma, it kind of imprints it in your head. That's an interesting one. From the Frio Stack Auction Service text line, 304-214-1600. I was 4.5 years old, says the texter. This is a good one. I should remember this. I do remember this. The texter says, I remember seeing the JFK funeral on TV. The casket draped with the American flag, my mother crying. At 4.5, I didn't understand what was going on, but that vision is vivid in my mind still. And of course, I remember the JFK assassination. Trauma again, Bob. I had a pain in my side, and they discovered I had a kidney problem, and they had to surgically remove my left kidney. This is back in 1963, right?
1: Yeah, you'll remember that.
0: Yeah, and I think that's why I'm, but not just because of that. So I was in the hospital, the old OVG, it was OVGH, probably not even OVMC. I was in the hospital at OVGH, and I saw the coverage after the assassination, didn't see a lot of the coverage at the beginning of the assassination. I was watching TV when, and you will remember this either from seeing it, Bob, or you have such a good background in JFK, Jack Ruby shot Lee Harvey Oswald. And that was live on TV. And I remember shouting to the nurses, you've got to come here, you got to come here. They just shot the guy who shot the president. So I'm glad this texter reminded me of that. I should have thought of that. That's a very vivid memory. And again, though, begins with physical trauma, began with my kidney being removed. But the other trauma was a mental trauma, watching that whole JFK. I didn't see the assassination. I didn't see the early coverage of the assassination, but I watched Jack Ruby shoot Lee Harvey Oswald and all the stuff that happened after that. So that was that's a good vivid memory too. Study I said done by Memorial University discovered that the average age of a person's earliest memory is generally 2.5 years. Now, when I saw that, I thought I would think unless you have trauma, unless you have something that imprints it on your mind, I would have thought later than that. But the average age that people say they can remember, they have their very first memory, is 2.5 years old. So, I'd be curious to hear from any more of you at 304-214-1600, 304-214-1600. What is your earliest memory? As a toddler, as a kid, the JFK assassination. I don't want to get into a lot of the, I was there when I remember when the teacher said this. What I want to know is what was your earliest memory? So if the JFK assassination was it, that's fine. But, I don't want to get into a big, I remember where I was when JFK was assassinated. We do that from time to time. We may do it again someday. But so I'll be curious what you say. 304-214-1600. Text line, welcome back, HK. Thank you very much. I appreciate it. It's good to be here. Friday's, like I said, Bob Dorsey said, good Lord willing, creeks don't rise. I'll be here on Fridays at least for a while. 7:34, 26 to the hour here on the Watchdog Morning Show. Some guy named Zach is going to join us with the weather forecast coming up in a bit. Looks like more rain today, but some sun mixed in, about 86 for the highs, another hot day today. I'm looking still at 68 degrees here in Elm Grove and 68 downtown, Bob.
1: You got it.
0: 68 degrees in the middle of downtown Wheeling. It is 7:34, 26 till the hour. Ohio Valley Ohio Valley headlines. Yes, no?
1: Yes.
0: Okay, let's check them.
2: Good morning. I'm John Walkup with your 7 News headlines on this Friday, September 4th. The town of Bethany is cleaning up after a powerful thunderstorm rolled through yesterday evening. Officials say the storm caused severe damage and widespread power outages throughout the district. Bethany fire crews were kept busy with numerous incidents throughout the town. Officials say occupants of one home have been displaced due to a tree falling on the house. However, there have been no injuries reported in any incident. Brooke High School principal Eric James is behind bars after investigators say 4 recording devices were found inside the girls' facilities at the school. The county's prosecutor says James is preliminary charged with 2 felonies violating the state's wiretapping

0: one felony count of embezzlement, and the case has been bound over to the circuit court. In an investigation carried out by the Hancock County Sheriff's Office, Brown is accused of stealing money from the Oakland Junior Baseball and Softball Association. We have a full story outlining allegations made within the criminal complaint over at our website. Well, the city of Wheeling honored Corporal Nicholas Corum for his service to the U.S. during World War II. He served in the 4th Marine Division of the U.S. Marine Corps Reserve and operated exclusively in the Pacific. Corporal Corum was killed in action at the age of 29. His division made history by launching 4 major assaults in rapid succession in just 13 months. That's a look at your 7 News headlines. Have a great Friday and a wonderful weekend. I'm Johnny Walkup, working for you.
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0: It's almost 7:40 here, the Watchdog Morning Show, our Friday edition underway, 304-214-1600, 304-214-1600. Join us if you would like to. Bob, a text from our good friend, Alan from Atlanta.
1: Morning, Alan.
0: Who used to be Alan from Neff's. It says, Howard, I'm always glad to hear you and Bob together again. Well, I'm glad to get back with Bob again as well.
1: Well, Alan, to tell you the truth, I'm not too crazy about it. No, I'm only kidding. I love it too, Alan, so thank you.
0: He's only going to put up with me for one day a week now.
1: That's
0: Alan.
1: It's not like,
0: that's it, you know, and he and Shane can go back to their business. By the way, it looks like, I'm not going to read the whole thing, but I'm checking the text line and I see, looks like you guys irritated some folks this week.
1: Oh, yeah, that's awesome.
0: Yeah, I got a couple. I'm just looking back at some of the texts that came in over the last couple of days. You took some hits there. Good. I'm glad to see I'm not the only one taking hits.
1: You're not the only one.
0: That's right. Alan says, our next, you know, Alan travels the world. It's just unbelievable to me where he goes. Our next adventure is to Montreal to attend the World Bicycle Championship. Wonder if he and his daughter, Abby, travel all the time. Wonder if they're going to be bicycling or if they're just going to be walking. I don't know. 304-214-1600 if you want to join us. Let me check what this is. Okay, it looks like Bob...

0: Looks like the text I'm getting here from the rest of the team is that WKKX is back up on the radio. WVOY is working and has been, and our internet stream is working. So it looks like everybody is where they're supposed to be, and that is great. 304-214-1600 if you want to join us. One of the Zachs is supposed to join us, but he may, you know, who knows? He may have forgotten. I don't know. So, but you talked to him yesterday though, right?
1: I did not. Wait a minute, Howard. Say something else. Maybe this is him.
0: Okay. Yeah, all right. In a minute or two, I want to talk to Bob about what else is coming up today. It's a Football Friday. I don't have the list in front of me, so I'll turn that over to Bob in a minute or two, and we'll check on that. Next hour, our friend Alan from Atlanta is going to Montreal, he said, and we're going to spend some time next hour talking about Canada. Our good friend Andrew Donaldson, among other things, does a weekly segment on Canadian TV. So he's going to join us to talk about what he's been hearing from the Canadians about some of the Canadian, I don't know what the word I want to use, is conflicts that are going on, changing the name of Lake Ontario to Lake America, and adding tariffs and wanting to be the 51st state. So we'll talk more about that. That's coming up next hour. And Bob, I want to get into the latest news from Jim Justice, which you guys may have talked about yesterday. I don't know, but who says he is now definitely looking to be back on the back. Not 100% sure, but he is seriously considering running for governor again. So we'll talk all that coming up in the next hour of the show. Right now, though, let's go to WTRF-TV, the Big 7, and welcome in Zach. But it's not the usual Zach Gasquet. It's Zach Coleman. Good morning, Zach.
2: Oh, good morning, guys. How's it going out there?
1: It's Friday. It's going pretty good.
0: It's better than it was last night. You probably were driving in when we had some pretty bad storms, right?
2: Actually, I caught the back end of it, so I actually missed it. But it did wake me up this morning. And when you're already trying to adjust the early morning schedule, didn't get too much sleep last night. But that's okay. That's all right. It's Friday, like y'all said. We're gonna have fun out here.
0: Yeah, I'm getting readjusted to this morning schedule. So I really couldn't sleep last night. So I was awake a good bit of the night, and I watched the thunder and the lightning flash through the thunder flash through the window, and the lightning roll across the skies, and it was a doozy. Yesterday was a really interesting day, though. We started the day pretty nice as far as sunshine goes, and then just that blazing heat hit us during the day. I don't know what we got up to, but, man, it was just hotter than, blazes. I'll just say it that way.
2: Absolutely. And then I know in Wheeling we got to 91 degrees, so it was hot.
0: Wow, okay. I figured at least 90, so, yeah, okay, it was just hot. You opened the door, and you could just feel it right at you. Now what's today going to be like? We're going to see some more rain today?
2: Yeah, so actually for the next few hours, it's going to be mostly dry. So after we saw some early morning showers, we're getting a little bit of a break from all the showers. Now, unfortunately, we get to the early afternoon. That's when we see more chances for rain. I'm looking roughly around noon to, I would say, 2 to 3 o'clock. So we see another round of showers and storms pushing in. Some potentially on the severe end. We do have a slight risk for severe weather, mostly looking at gusty winds, the potential for hail, and of course, where we've seen rain last night, we're looking at a localized flooding for some areas potentially. So we're going to watch out for that heading into the afternoon and then into the evening as well, the potential for some isolated showers and storms to develop for tonight. Will be another hot one, though. We'll see temperatures get into those middle 80s once again, so not going to escape those temperatures for today as well. So got to watch out for those rain and the heat that's sticking around here for today.
0: Yeah, so another rainy day, and it looks like I think I'm checking the forecast. Tomorrow we might see some rain, but by Sunday and then into Labor Day, we should have a pretty good Labor Day tail end for the tail end of the weekend and into Labor Day. Am I right about that?
2: Yeah. So tomorrow we'll see some lingering morning showers, potentially into the afternoon as well. Not looking too bad, but then by Sunday, it's going to change. We'll get low 80s. Going to actually feel nice. We'll have a little bit of a northerly wind blowing in there, so it's actually going to feel a lot nicer on Sunday. And then Monday for Labor Day, it's going to feel nice as well. So if anybody has plans for Sunday and Monday, those are looking like the best 2 days where we finally get a little bit of a stretch of dry weather. I know August, there was a lot of rain. It ruined a lot of plans. I know I had some weekend plans, and they got ruined because we saw a lot of rain. So definitely Sunday and Monday. If you have any plans, those are definitely the days to go out there and do it if you have any plans for the holiday weekend, for sure.
0: And it's going to be warm, and really warm, but not particularly hot, not that blazing 90-degree temperature for the weekend, right?
2: Yeah, yeah. So I'm seeing potentially low 80s, 80, 81 degrees. Not too bad. Roughly the seasonal average right now is 79 for this time of year. So we're going to be just a little bit above seasonal. But other than that, I mean, with the sunshine, I don't know about you guys. I like warmer temperatures. So a little bit of sunshine, low 80s, that's nice for me for a guy that was a little bit from the south. So I enjoy that. But it's not going to feel too bad, and I'm just excited for a little bit of a dry spell.
0: Yeah, a sunny day with temperatures in the high 70s, low 80s, that's pretty good. Again, get too hot like yesterday just drives me crazy. I'm looking at, I'm broadcasting from my home studio in Elm Grove, right here in Elm Grove. We've got 69 degrees right now. It looks like that's kind of where everybody is. Everybody's in the high 60s, roaming around 70. Is that about right?
2: Yeah, yeah. So we're seeing 67 into Wheeling. I got 68s across the board. We're looking at Steubenville, Beach Bottom. That's where we're seeing right now. A little bit farther down to the south, we do have a low 70 if you're all the way down to St. Mary's, also in Ocala. But other than that, we're seeing upper 60s. And honestly, the drive this morning wasn't too bad with the rain showers we saw this morning. It really cooled things off. So not looking like a bad start to the morning. And I can see the sun is finally starting to come out there. Other than the patchy fog, so if you are driving, I would be just a little bit cautious. Visibility could be a little bit lower at times. But other than that, I mean, looking like a pretty good start to the morning before we see more rain this afternoon.
0: All right, sounds good. Zach, good talking to you. I appreciate it. We will talk to you for a day or two next week. I don't know when the other Zach is coming back, but we'll talk to you maybe again next week sometime.
2: I will be back on Monday. So if we're here on Monday, I will see you guys then.
0: All right. Okay, thanks, Zach, a lot. Thank you. Good talking to you. Appreciate it. Have a great day. 7:48 does until the hour. Watchdog Morning Show. I said, I've got 69, picked up a degree, Bob. Where are you at? Where are you?
1: We're a little behind.
0: What's your temperature?
1: A little bit behind right now. We are at 68 degrees, Howard.
0: Okay. So it looks like I'm looking at 69 in Tridelphia, 68 in Moundsville, 68 in St. Clairsville. At least that's according to the information I have here at the home studio. That's until the hour here on the Watchdog Morning Show. It is Friday, Bob. When we come back, you want to tell me what's going on today? It's a football Friday, I am assuming, and that means full bore activity here at the Watchdog. We'll talk about that next. Watchdog Morning Show.
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6: My name is Dr. Mark Hoffbauer, and I'm a foot and ankle surgeon with WVU Medicine. 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So I've always enjoyed that part of it.
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0: 7:50, 10 to the hour, Watchdog Morning Show here. All stations back up and running again. If you tried to reach us earlier on WKKX, power outage because of the storm last night knocked us off for a while, but all back up and running well. All of our stations are up and running. The internet stream is up and running, and we're glad that you are here with us. You are welcome to text in anytime you'd like to, 304-214-1600, 304-214-1600. One of the things that Bob and I were talking about last hour, and I'd like your take on this. What's the earliest memory that you have? How young were you when you have a memory of some kind? I was just a baby, and I said, I don't know if I fell out of my crib or if I climbed out of the crib, but my vivid memory is crawling to the top of the stairs and peering through the railings and seeing my parents were downstairs with the neighbors and some friends, and they were in a little party or something. And I just, I peeked through and I gave everybody a start. And it's a good thing I didn't fall down those steps. So I don't know what that was. You'd be out of the crib by one, right, Bob? I mean, wouldn't that be about right? So this, I probably was one or younger, I guess. And then I also remember around that same time, we lived in Dimmydale at the time, and my granddad, for whom I am named, Howard Teeby, long since gone, of course, but and he doted on me the way I dote on Teddy. He just loved me. And he slammed my finger in his car door, and he was, I remember that very well as well. So if any of you have more thoughts on your earliest memories, we'd be happy to hear from 752, wait till the hour, 304-214-1600. Bob, we had a rundown on one of the commercials we just ran, but it is Football Friday. So you've got the calm here, my friend. What is happening today?
1: Football Friday kicks off at noon. I will be back in the studio. Brian Beresford will be joining me from Pickerington, Ohio. We kick it off, brought to you by Gumby's and Jill's Gentlemen's Club, Good Old Boys on Sports, this afternoon from 12 to 2. Then we send it out to the Wheel Restaurant. 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Stop out. 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Nobody wants to cook on Football Friday. Join the guys out there, the Pine Room broadcast, every Friday from 2 to 5 at the Wheel Restaurant. Then we have Matt Watson, Better's Last Stand. And then those guys, Howard, they all have to scatter. They have to get to the field to broadcast the games. And this is what we have tonight at 7 o'clock from Wheeling University on WKKX. And yes, thank you, Jubb. We are back up and running on WKKX. You can catch Wheeling Central taking on Fort Fry, and that is going to be a dandy. If you can't make the game, don't worry about it. You can catch it here on AM 1600, 98.1 FM. Wheeling Park, they host Spring Mills. Spring Mills is loaded. That ought to be a great game also. Another 7 o'clock kickoff. Can't make it over to Wheeling Island? No problem. Go to WVLY, 1370 AM, 97.7 FM. 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We're not done yet. We also have John Marshall tonight. They host Weir. Now, we will not be able to broadcast that game over the frequency airwaves. 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We offer three high school football games tonight, Howard, on the Football Friday. It's our busy season right here.
0: And a lot of people like, especially with Park and Central, a lot of people might want to go to a Central game but hear what's going on with Park. 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And don't forget to add in John Marshall as well. So, busy season. Then tomorrow, you're back again tomorrow morning, pal?
1: We will, right after Chris Lawrence and the West Virginia Outdoor Show. It'll be Bear and I, Good Old Boys on Sports from 8 to 9. No Docs Rock and Rock Saturday Sports Huddle tomorrow. Why? Well, we have WVU football. They kick their season off tomorrow afternoon, and the pregame show kicks off at 9 o'clock. So plenty of football. Weather-wise, it's going to be, well, kind of iffy. You might run into a little rain tonight. We're looking for a high today of 81 degrees, a low tonight of 67, so it's going to be comfortable, but you might have to put up with the rain. Thunderstorms may be heavy tonight through tomorrow, and then the good news is it's going to be really nice starting on Sunday and Labor Day. 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
0: Four before the hour. Can I reflect back on something I know that you and Shane talked about earlier this week?
1: I love it when you reflect, Howard.
0: You guys were talking about what should be the next statue to go in the Heritage Port, down there on the Heritage Port. Walter Reuther statue was, what's that been, 10 years ago? I forget how long, more than that maybe, when they put that statue in.
1: Right.
0: What should be the next statue? I don't know what all was suggested, but I want to say I think you hit the nail on the head when you suggested Jack Lippart, former mayor of the city of Wheeling. That Heritage Port is there and has now become the centerpiece of much of what goes on in Wheeling, thanks to the vision of Jack Lippart and the city council that he was mayor of. So I just want to say, I think you hit the nail on the head. It's an excellent suggestion.
1: Well, you are maybe the only one, Howard, but yes, I mean, he was mayor and his vision. I mean, think about it. Dan Millison isn't there at Waterfront Hall without Jack Lippart. Nothing is. I mean, remember the trees and everything was down there, Howard?
0: No Waterfront Wednesdays. Remember, that's when the Wharf parking garage was there. And God help us, do you remember the people that didn't want to tear it down?
1: Oh, it just drives me probably crazy. Half the town didn't want it. And think about this, Howard. Looking ahead, I mean, I don't think that hotel project comes about without Heritage Port. And again, maybe somebody would have came up with that idea by now, but it all started with Jack Lippart.
0: It all started with Jack and his council surrounding him, and they decided to move forward. The line I always remember Jack Lippart using is, we used to consider the Ohio River our back door, meaning it's where we flushed our trash, right? He said, we need to make it into our front door, and we have done that.
1: We did.
0: I would agree with you. I think Jack deserves a huge amount of commendation and congratulation for having done that. Were there suggestions for other statues? Because I think you hit the nail on the head, but were there other suggestions?
1: Shane and I both agreed on Chuck Howley. He thinks it should be at Garden Park. I don't. I think the locals would see it up there, the folks at visiting. And then I put my foot in my mouth like I usually do, Howard. I went on my I went on my soapbox stand and I said, the answer is Colonel Earl Ogabee. And Shane reminded me, well, they just built a statue of him up at Ogabee Park. So a little late on that one.
0: But he deserves a huge amount of credit.
1: Absolutely.
0: For
1: supporting another one. Yeah, put one here in Wheeling, too.
0: But if you're talking about the port, talking about that particular area, again, nothing happens there. Nothing happens there until Lippart and his council decided to tear the wharf.
1: Howard, you even got a vote. Somebody called in and said, you know what? A Howard Monroe statue would look nice beside Walter.
0: There you go. All right, it's 8 o'clock. I want to talk about Jim Justice. That's coming up next here on the Watchdog Morning Show. ABC covers the world now.
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3: From ABC News, I'm Sherry Preston. As we head into the Labor Day weekend, millions of Americans are hitting the road and filling their gas tanks with fuel that costs significantly more than it did last year at this time. ABC's Matt Rivers says gas costs more than $1 a gallon more than it cost last Labor Day.
4: Americans experiencing new pain at the pump with that new record price of diesel being set just yesterday. Of course, that's not the fuel that most Americans put in their cars every day, but it is the fuel that powers the cars and trucks that haul most of what we end up buying. It can have a negative effect on prices overall. The new record price, $5.82 per gallon per diesel, up more than $2 from a year ago.
3: Strong summer storms rolling across several states overnight.
5: Overnight, more than 200 severe storm reports from the Great Lakes to the Northeast. Winds gusting up to 70 miles per hour around Washington, D.C. lightning illuminating the Capitol, Ronald Reagan Washington National Airport recording a 64-mile-per-hour wind gust.
3: ABC Chief Meteorologist Ginger Zee, about 100,000 homes in the D.C. area lost power, and for many, it is still out this morning. The Labor Department will release last month's jobs numbers about a half hour from now. Analysts say the report likely shows U.S. employers added around 65,000 positions in August. In Nepal, two workers have been found alive deep in one of those hydropower facility tunnels. ABC's Victor Okendo.
6: They were among hundreds of missing workers at a power plant that rescuers had hoped would find air pockets in the plant's tunnels. The men are getting medical care. The rescues come 9 days after flooding devastated this region.
3: The jury in the trial of Lindsay Clancy will be back at it, trying to decide on a verdict. On Thursday, her lawyer asked for one juror to be dismissed, saying there are indications a single juror is ignoring the judge's instructions about reasonable doubt. The judge refused, told them to get back to work. This is ABC News.
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3: Two NFL players are appealing, and they have won the right to go from the pros back to college football. One of them, Daquan Wright.
8: What are you most looking forward to about Saturday?
9: Just putting on a college uniform again and going out there and have fun and embracing my opportunity.
3: He'll be playing for LSU. The NCAA recently changed eligibility rules, which created a group of outgoing seniors who thought they would have to be entering the pros, but now have one season left under the new rules. The SEC, however, is trying to stop the players from college play. A pedestrian killed when a Tesla ran into a security stand in the parking lot of a Trader Joe's in Los Angeles. ABC's Niku Kuzori is at the scene.
10: A woman in her 30s was killed after a driver plowed to this security stand in front of this Trader Joe's parking lot, and four others were rushed to the hospital. The fire department confirmed the driver was a 91-year-old woman who was transported to the hospital with non-life-threatening injuries. Three others were also rushed to the hospital. Two of the victims are believed to have critical injuries.
3: The woman saying she tried to stop the car and that her foot was on the brake, but the car kept going. Romans are lashing back against golf carts tourists use in Italy's capital city. Hundreds of the golf carts have started carrying people through the historic district. Some call it an invasion. Critics say the carts have run amok. They're causing bad congestion and are unlocking another of Dante's circles of over-tourism. Sherry Preston, ABC News.
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12: One of our most sacred constitutional amendments says that Congress shall make no law abridging the freedom of speech or the press. Our First Amendment protects journalists, publishers, and citizens from government censorship. Our local newspaper, The Intelligencer, is daily evidence that our Constitution's First Amendment is still going strong. Our newspaper is essential to the well-being of Wheeling and the Ohio Valley. Why am I saying this? I have no relationship with the Intelligencer, with the exception that I was a paper boy in Warwood for 12 years. I made 2 cents a paper weekdays and 5 cents on Sunday. And reading either the Intelligencer or News Register has been part of my adult life's daily habit. There are two reasons why I'm writing this editorial. First, as a practicing attorney for almost 50 years, the First Amendment holds a special place in my heart, and I've had the privilege of defending national and regional newspapers and news sources in matters involving their freedom of speech. A competent newspaper recognizes its responsibilities to inform the public of the present and to expose injustices, to keep leaders honest, to ensure transparency from City Hall to Capitol Hill. Remember our history and discuss our future. I do not agree with everything published by our local newspaper or other newspapers. However, I recognize that they're doing an outstanding job as a major local news source and compass, helping to direct a prospering Wheeling and Ohio Valley. An editor friend and former White House correspondent from a large regional newspaper responded to a question I asked him, "What drives you in the newspaper business?" His reply was, "I'm in charge of recording the history of the earth, so I have to get it right." In a June 27, 2026 editorial written by the editorial board of the Intelligencer, headed by John McCabe, they describe with precision what they do. Quote, "In the news gathering business, our responsibility is not to report what people fear, hope, or speculate. Our responsibility is to report what we can verify. We ask questions. We seek documentation. We contact those involved. We update our reporting as new facts emerge. Sometimes those facts confirm public assumptions. Sometimes they contradict them. Either way, our obligation is to the truth," unquote. Our local newspaper, which has existed before we were a state, has been a steady, credible, strong guiding star seeking the truth and a better life for all of us. Bragging is not one of our newspaper's habits, so I feel we all need reminded how valuable our local newspaper, the Intelligencer, is to the well-being of each of our lives and our communities. Like any business, it's only as good as the people who run it. Congratulations on a job well done to editor John McCabe, managing editor Derek Redd, news editor Ian Hicks, sports editor Nick Henthorne, community editor Stephanie Elvard, and general manager James Spanner. May all your successors be reminded and guided by the words of your June 27, 2026 editorial. When you support our local newspaper, The Intelligencer, you're helping to live the dream of our founders by being supplied with objective news occurring in and affecting Wheeling, the Ohio Valley, and the world. Or as editors McCabe and Redd et al. Say, the truth, rather than a product censored or created by some computer, artificial intelligence, or non-journalist who has no established credibility or ethical obligation.
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0: Well, here we go again. It's round number two. Big gig underway for a Friday. I'm Howard Monroe at the home studio in Elm Grove. And Bob Slider, as always, hanging out in the main control room in downtown Wheeling. I'm looking at 70 degrees now here at Elm Grove. What do you have there, my friend?
1: Still at 68, Howard.
0: 68 degrees in downtown Wheeling. It's 8:10, 10 minutes after the hour here. Mr. Fitzsimmons, at the beginning of his editorial there, Bob said that he speaks for nobody other than himself, and he's, you know, not for the station, not for the individual hosts and so on. But let me say, he spoke well for me. That was really well done, and I obviously, you know, John McCabe and I are both friends and colleagues, and he'll be with us in just about an hour, as a matter of fact. But I thought the point that he made was really good. You know, in particular, in this era where everybody is claiming that the news is slanted, or the news doesn't do a good job, or they call it fake news, here in the Upper Ohio Valley, we've got a pretty good group of folks, and certainly the Intel is part of that. So Mr. Fitzsimmons may have said he doesn't speak for any of the members of the staff, and he doesn't in that case, factually. But he certainly spoke for me. I really thought he made a good point.
1: Howard, you've been doing this a long, long time. I mean, think about our lineup of our team here. You know, Metro News, Dave, TJ, Brad, Amelia, Andrew. I'm forgetting Stephen Allen. You know, tremendous there. Channel 7, our teammates. And John McCabe, and you know, newspaper man that he is, and the newspapers. You know, we are really, really surrounded by good folks here at the Watchdog.
0: That I try hard to do is to allow the reporters from around the state, and you mentioned we have really a good run of all of them, and around the area, to bring their knowledge to what we have here. Certainly, when John and I get together, and you, Bob, on Fridays, I think they're probably, I would leave myself out of it, but there probably is no better perspective on Ohio Valley news than what you get on the Friday Roundtable, which we will have coming up in the next hour of the show. And there's a lot of local news going on this week that we want to get into, so we'll do that coming up a bit later on. But I just want to make that comment. I appreciated the commentary or the editorial from Mr. Fitzsimmons. It's 8:12 after the hour here on the Watchdog Morning Show. Coming up in a minute or two, Andrew Donaldson is going to join us. We're going to talk about relations with Canada. Andrew does, besides this show and many of the Metro News shows and a lot of other shows all around the country, he does a weekly TV show with Canadian television. So I think he can bring a particular perspective, Bob, to, you know, what Canadians are thinking and saying in the wake of what's been going on for the last year or more, but in particular the last week or so, you know, renaming Lake Ontario to Lake America. I get concerned, you know, what's next? The Ohio River? Will it be the Trump River? Or, you know, I just, you know, he renames everything. So we'll talk about how Canada is responding coming up in the next hour of the show. And I want to take just a quick second here. I was going to take more time on this today, but you may have talked about it yesterday, Bob. Certainly, I know that TJ and Dave talked about this a good bit on their show, because the news actually was broken on their show yesterday. Bob, you and I and most of the statewide reporters have been talking for the last year or so that there seems to be a good chance that Senator Justice would want to consider running for governor again. And that's been sort of the rumor going around the state, and it seems to be pretty serious. And this week on Statewide Talk Line, heard right here on the Watchdog Radio Network, Senator Justice said he is 100% considering, didn't say he was going to run, but 100% considering a run for governor. So those aren't rumors anymore. Those are fact. That is a fact. The governor said, the former governor and current senator says he intends to seriously consider running for governor again. And clearly, if you heard the interview he did on Statewide Talk Line, or you read some of the other reporting about this, it was really, he and Governor Morrissey, to say they don't see eye to eye is just, doesn't even cut it, Bob. I mean, he just doesn't care for Morrissey at all, nor Morrissey for him. But I just want to point out, we have been talking about this, and Stephen Adams has been writing about it, and TJ and Dave have been talking about it. you know, as if it's a quote rumor, we hear that he might want to run again. But on statewide talk line this week, Justice confirmed he is 100% considering that run. Now, he said he has not made his decision yet, but he also said he'll make a decision in the very near future. What's your, you guys take bets on the good old boys. What's your betting, Justice in or out?
1: Well, I kind of hedged my bet on Larry Pack. I thought that was the direction it was going in. I thought, but I think at the end of the day, Jim Justice is probably hates being in D.C., Howard. But how about this? How about if Patrick Morrissey said, go ahead, I'd rather be United States Senator anyway. You open up that door, and hell, I can appoint myself even, and then I'll run for that spot.
0: Well, I look, there is no question. It's again, it's not a rumor. Well, I guess it is technically a rumor. Morrissey wants to be senator. He ran once against Joe Manchin. He wants, there's no question about that. So were Justice to get into the race and beat Morrissey, you know, Morrissey would turn around and run, I'm sure, would run for senator. And Larry Pack has said that he, if Jim Justice gets into the race, he would not run against Jim Justice. Now, the flip of that is, I'm pretty sure if Justice does not get into the race, Larry Pack will run for governor against Patrick Morrissey. And I want to take some more time on that, but I wanted to talk more about that newspaper editorial too. So at least that's where we stand right now. I suspect that TJ and Dave will talk more about it coming up at 10:06. In fact, TJ has a really good commentary about, I guess it's the feud, the economic feud between Justice and Morrissey. You might want to read that over at WVMetroNews.com. Now we'll swing around to our relations with Canada. Our good friend Andrew Donaldson will join us, and he's coming up next.
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0: It is 8:18, 18 after the hour here, Watchdog Morning Show. Roaming around 70 degrees if you're in Elm Grove, at least. Still 68 downtown, Mr. Slider?
1: 68, right on the money.
0: 68. We're looking at another on and off rainy day today, showers and thunderstorms. Daytime high 86 or so. We'll get down to around 68 tonight. More rain tonight, more rain tomorrow. And then Sunday and Monday will be fairly pleasant, sunny, and will be in the upper 70s or the low 80s. As I said, right now I'm looking at 70 degrees here at the home studios in Elm Grove. And our weather forecast, as always, brought to you by the good people at Ogilby Park and Resort, who bring the forecast to you all throughout the day here on the Watchdog Radio Network. All right, well, I haven't talked to him for a long time. Let's welcome back our good friend Andrew Donaldson. Good morning, Andrew.
2: On the air, I do check on you from time to time. I consider you a friend. We talk a little bit, but yeah, I have missed you greatly, and I'm so glad you're back working, my friend, and it's good to have you, sir.
0: Well, it's good to talk to you. I've had a lot of people say, you know, is Andrew going to be on? And actually, somebody said to me last week, TJ Meadows is the first guest when I come back. When I came back last week, I said, why didn't you have Andrew on? He should be your first guest. Well, he's number two. Not number two in our list. He was just number two in the scheduling lineup here. Hey, real quick, before I get to Canada, you heard us talking about, and you're very aware of the Jim Justice confirming this week that he is 100%, that's a quote, considering running for governor again. I think to probably all statewide reporters in West Virginia, it's really not a surprise. But what's your bet? Do you think he will run or not?
2: I think he wants to. He never wanted to be in the Senate. He felt like he had to do that. Will he actually do it? I still don't discount the possibility that he's just making sure he gets all up in Morsi's Cheerios a little bit and then lets, mm-hmm. you know, I don't want to say proxy, that's too much, but somebody in his same political orbit like a Larry Pack run in his stead. That's still a possibility, but this is also very personal, and he hates the Senate. We've got all the reporting in the world. I've got people I talk to all the time. Like, he hates being in D.C. That's why he flies in and outs for the votes. He is not doing the work of a senator, and I'm not saying that as an attack, but the way you work as a senator is you have to be present, and you have to be there, and you have to cut those deals, and you have to build those relationships, and you have to build seniority, which is why Shelley Moore Capito is one of the most effective, whether you like her politics or not. She's the fourth most powerful Republican in all of Washington outside of the president. She's on appropriations. She has power. She has acquired that. It takes years to do that. He doesn't want to be there. He doesn't want to do the job. Does he want to do governor? I'm a little surprised that he wants to take the pay cut, because the going rate for senators and the influence they have is much greater than a West Virginia governor. But I don't know. Maybe he feels enough with this financial deal he can do this. I think a lot of this may just be personal, but he definitely hates the travel. He hates the logistics of flying in and out of D.C. So I'm not surprised, but I will still be – look, I'm going to be the one outlier. I'm still going to be a little bit surprised if he actually does this and runs for governor again. But, yeah, it sure looks like he wants to, and it's personal. And him and Morsi just want to have it out, so maybe we should just let him do it.
0: Well, it makes for good talk radio, if for nothing else. I also think that to go from being governor to being senator is a real serious mindset change. And I remember Joe Manchin didn't like the Senate when he first got there. TJ and Dave are broadcasting from the Business Summit today. A number of years ago, I was at the Business Summit broadcasting from the Greenbrier, had Joe Manchin on. And the theme of his basically was, Howard, I don't really like this. this is not what I do best. So, but he settled into it. So I don't know. At any rate, that's going to be something for us to talk about for a good while. And real quick, from the text line 304-214-1600, Howard, what does the Constitution? Two justices in the third term. Short answer: nothing.
2: Yeah.
0: In West Virginia. Go ahead, Andrew. I didn't mean to cut you off.
2: No, you're fine. I got to get used to the new echo delay. But, yeah, the thing about the third term, or however you want to call it, with Jim Justice, too, is what's he going to do and focus on? Because I think one of the things that's made this thing really personal, remember the very first thing Patrick Morsi did when he came in was he attacked Jim Justice. Remember the $400 million budget gap or whatever the actual number was? You remember that? That was like the third day. So the very first thing Morsi did was pick a fight with Jim Justice. And you know that eats at Jim Justice because the one thing he wants to take pride in is business deals. We're not supposed to talk about all the debt on the back end of those business deals, but he takes pride in that, and it hurt him. And this has been personal from the very moment Patrick Morsi became governor. The first thing he did was start poking holes at the previous administration, and here we be so many months later. So is it the third term just because Morsi or because they don't like his policy? They don't really disagree on much politically. It's all financial and who does what, but they have very different fundraising and power structures and constituencies. And that's the important thing to remember, is because Jim Justice's financial and fundraising power structure is a power structure that they're both Republican with Patrick Morsi's fundraising and power structure. They're two power structures that don't get along anyway, and they're just the names at the top of it. So something to keep an eye on.
0: Andrew, as I am finding out, Fridays are so short for me. I've eaten up a lot of your time with not the subject I want to talk about, but I do want to talk a minute or two about Canada. You've got a good feel for what Canadians are thinking and talking about. You're with them every week, I think it is, on Canadian television. Lake Ontario, I'm renaming it to Lake America. We want you to be the 51st state. I think this week he called them nasty people. The Canadians are nasty people. What are you hearing from the Canadians as you join them on your TV show?
2: Well, I'm up there a couple times a week doing talking heading for them. We're actually getting ready to – I'm negotiating right there to do election coverage through probably 2028 because it's such a hot topic with the Americans now. The thing you have to understand with this is the overload. Trump is just talking about Canada, how he talks about every other thing that he doesn't like or wants to punch down on. You just take Canada out, change the noun to whatever, Democrats, Britain, whoever, you know, the purple people leaders. He talks about the same way of everybody. He just switches the nouns out, right? The problem is Canada is one of our closest allies. It's a 2,000-mile border. It's the top two integrated economies in the world of major nations anywhere. So much of our economies are interlinked. And he has this addled, frankly, childish economic view where everything is zero sum, and if you're not winning, you're losing, instead of if Canada's rich and America's rich and our economies are interlinked, then we all get richer, not poorer. And this whole thing goes to, and I cannot overemphasize this, the 51st state comment is probably going to go down in history as one of the dumbest things to ever say publicly, because remember what was happening. Carney was going to lose that election, who's now the prime minister. Yeah. That election flipped 19 points overnight. 19 points overnight. It united Canada. It's been more and more because, and again, he's just saying what he says about everybody. He says it about his political opponents. He says it about the press, but he's saying it about Canada. And Canada's making some mistakes here, too, because the tit-for-tat trade war is not good. There are legitimate issues like how does Chinese goods come into Canada and comes down, because Carney, without the American economy, he has to go to China because that's the next biggest pot of money, although I hate it, I don't like it. That's a legitimate issue. But the 51st comment, Canada has been going through a lot of trouble, and they're going through something of an identity crisis post-COVID, and with some of the real turmoil they're having a nationalistic moment of national identity rallying around that 51st state comment. And the thing you hear from the Canadians is, well, we're one, and I got told this years ago, halfway joking. They said, remember, the core thing of Canadian politics is just don't be America. The core nationalistic instinct of the Canadian people right now is, we are the people that stood up to Trump when even the Americans wouldn't. And they're having a rally around the flag moment. I really do worry we may have done generational damage here just because Donald Trump doesn't know the difference between a friend and an enemy.
0: I'm curious. I'm really pleased with Carney standing up and basically saying, no, you know, we're not taking this stuff, you know, and he's talking about putting reciprocal tariffs on American goods because Trump put increased tariffs on Canadian goods. But I am, and I plays great with me, and I'm pleased to see that, and I wish more of the international leaders would take that approach as opposed to bowing down to Trump. But I am curious, if tariffs do kick in, and they will. Maybe they already have. I'm not even sure. Will Carney be in trouble with the Canadian people? He's standing up for a good cause, But if it starts to hurt Canadians in their pocketbook because of these high tariffs, will taking a stand be politically bad for him?
2: He's got a lot of support, and the Canadians are openly talking about they know this is economically going to hurt. So he's got some runway for this, but they're making a bit of a mistake. And I've said this on Canadian TV. By the way, I'm not proud of him. I hate this. We're friends. We shouldn't be fighting in the first place. I'm rather embarrassed about it, frankly, that our president is doing this. But the mistake they're making, and Europe's making this mistake, and other countries are making this mistake, they think this midterm election, which the Democrats are going to do pretty well in, is going to change Donald Trump or reel him in. It's not. It's going to unleash him. He is going to do more tariffs. He is going to do more of stuff because then he doesn't feel any obligation whatsoever to restrain himself, even though he doesn't really now. So they're making a gamble that this midterm election is going to change this and they'll get some kind of a deal because it's going to hurt the America for this election. I think they're making a big mistake here because I don't think President Trump particularly cares. He uses Canada to push down when he wants to change the subject from other things that are going on. I think they're making a mistake here with the tit-for-tat tariffs. I understand why he's doing it, but I think his logic is flawed because we can take a lot more economic punishment than they can. Electorally, he's going to be fine for a while, but the people are going to suffer, and Americans are going to suffer. Remember, they got 70% of our imported oil and 100% of our imported national gas, especially the northern states. And by the way, we're having really important elections in places like Michigan and Maine for Senate, which is very closely tied to things that are going on in Canada. So this is going to get a lot uglier before it gets better, I'm afraid, my friend.
0: I'll be curious to see if other broaden our perspective here for a bit. If any other international leaders will take the same approach as, you know what, we're not going to take it anymore. You know, that we've bowed down enough. We're not going to take it anymore and get a bit of a backbone. I'm not betting on that, but I just wonder if this will give other international leaders an opportunity to say, you know what, this guy stood up for what he thought was right and didn't bow down to Trump, and maybe it's time to do that. And I, like you say, Andrew, some of this may change after the midterm elections.
2: I think President Trump, because remember, the first thing that's going to happen is the Democratic Party is not going to be able to restrain themselves, and they're going to run for an impeachment on him, which they shouldn't do, but they're going to do it anyway. Not that he's not unworthy of the office, just politically it's going to be a mess. He's going to switch into attack mode, and his attack mode is going to be he's just going to do more of what he was already going to do, and the only reason you're trying to stop me is because you're unfairly impeaching me. We've seen this movie multiple times, and people are acting like it's not going to happen again. It's going to happen again. I don't think he's going to back off the tariffs because he's going to do it more, and I don't think he's going to back off the attacking of other countries while not attacking Russia and China because somehow he thinks they're friends and China and Canada's our enemy, which is nonsense, just nuts. This is going to get ugly, and I'm afraid after the midterm, because now he can play the victim again, this is going to get worse because a lot of America, they just don't pay attention to foreign policy until it hurts them, and then they don't know where to go to blame people.
0: Yeah, exactly. Andrew, good talking to you, my friend. I'm glad to have you back and chat with you, and we'll do it again in the near future. I very much appreciate it. People can follow what you're saying at herdtail.substack.com and continue reading all of the things that you're talking about. And we'll get together again here on the radio in the near future.
2: Let's do it as much as we can because I love having you back, my friend. I'm glad you're well.
0: All right. Thank you, sir. Appreciate it.
1: Take care, Andrew.
0: Our good friend, thanks, Andrew. Appreciate it. Andrew Donaldson. Bob, he's right. He and I talk a lot off the air, text a lot off the air. But this is the first time we've had a chance to talk since I went away a couple months ago. He's got so many different, you know, pies his fingers, and he's got so many different things he's involved in that, you know, I always enjoy getting his perspective, but we'll have him back sometime soon. It's 8:32, 28 to the hour here, Watchdog Morning Show. Coming up, we'll be traveling with our good friends from Univelab, Ohio Valley Travel. Jennifer's coming in today, cruising, among other things to talk about, and I want to talk about that because I lost both of my trips this year. Because of my health, I'm thinking a cruise. Surely the doctor can't complain if I go on a cruise, right? No, we'll see. But we'll talk to Jennifer coming up next. Watchdog Morning at 8:32.
3: Good morning. I'm John Walkup with your 7 News headlines on this Friday, September 4th. The town of Bethany is cleaning up after a powerful thunderstorm rolled through yesterday evening. Officials say the storm caused severe damage and widespread power outages throughout the district. Bethany fire crews were kept busy with numerous incidents throughout the town. Officials say occupants of one home have been displaced due to a tree falling on the house. However, there have been no injuries reported in any incident. Brook High School principal Eric James is behind bars after investigators say four recording devices were found inside the girls' facilities at the school. The county's prosecutor says James is preliminary charged with two felonies, violating the state's wiretapping law and entering without breaking. The sheriff's office says the devices were found in the female PE locker room, varsity locker room, and a dressing room used primarily by the dance team. Search warrants were executed at the high school and James's home in Marshall County. Seized devices are now being examined at the crime lab in Morgantown. After that search is complete, victims will be notified. Officials say right now the kids are the most important aspect of the investigation. For a complete look at this story, head over to WTRF.com. A man accused of stealing $11,000 from a junior sports league association waived his right to a preliminary hearing in magistrate court. David Brown is facing one felony count of embezzlement, and the case has been bound over to the circuit court. In an investigation carried out by the Hancock County Sheriff's Office, Brown is accused of stealing money from the Oakland Junior Baseball and Softball Association. We have a full story outlining allegations made within the criminal complaint over at our website. Well, the city of Wheeling honored Corporal Nicholas Corum for his service to the U.S. during World War II. He served in the 4th Marine Division of the U.S. Marine Corps Reserve and operated exclusively in the Pacific. Corporal Corum was killed in action at the age of 29. His division made history by launching four major assaults in rapid succession in just 13 months. That's a look at your 7 News headlines. Have a great Friday and a wonderful weekend. I'm Johnny Walkup, working for you.
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0: 6:24 till the hour. This is the Watchdog Morning Show. We're looking for maybe some more showers and thunderstorms today. Excuse me. Partly sunny when the rain isn't coming down. Rain again tonight and tomorrow. Then a nice Sunday and Monday for Labor Day with sunshine and temperatures pushing close to 80, around 78 to 80 degrees or so. Right now, I've got 71 degrees here at the home studios in Elm Grove. And our weather forecast, as always, is brought to you, Bob, by our good friends at Ogilvy Park and Resort, right?
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0: And we certainly appreciate that. And you know what I appreciate? Ogilvy Park and Resort.
1: Yes, you do.
0: Because I haven't been able to do much of anything for the last 3 months, but Nancy and I make a ride through the parks, Wheeling Park and Ogilvy Park, almost every day just to enjoy the beauty of the parks and to appreciate it. So I appreciate them being with us, and I appreciate what they do. You know what else I appreciate, Bob?
1: She's sitting right here.
0: That's right, our good friend Jennifer from Uniglobal High Valley Travel. Good morning, Jen.
2: Good morning, Howard. It is so
0: good. It's good to have you here.
2: It's good to hear your voice again.
0: Yeah, it's good to be back here on the radio again. You know what was not good?
2: Your text to me this week.
0: I had to cancel two. Oh, I think I'm right. Was the South Dakota trip, was that in this calendar year?
2: No. That was July of last year.
0: So what I'm getting to is, I don't think I've done any significant traveling this year. The New Orleans trip that I was looking forward to so much, the Great River Road Part 2, and I was really looking forward to going out to California with you and Forrest and the folks. Mm-hmm. And the doctor said nay to all of those. So I am itching to do something. Yeah. You know, I think I told you.
2: You came back from the Dakotas on July 26th of 2025. So you are
0: 2025, right?
2: Yeah.
0: Yeah, so we didn't do anything this year at all, which is and again, those were two big trips I was looking forward to. So I'm really looking forward to getting back out on the road and see what we can do. Now, I figure the doctor can't complain if I take a cruise, right?
2: I wouldn't think so. I mean, how more relaxing of a vacation can you have besides a cruise? Maybe just sitting on the beach, but I would say that a cruise is safe. If I was a doctor, which I'm not for obvious reasons, but I would say yes, a cruise would help anybody's health.
0: And I don't see any physical limitations to that. You know, now it's conceivable. I don't know what cruise I'll take. We'll talk about some of your upcoming cruises here in a minute. It's conceivable that I may not want to get off of too many ports of call, mm-hmm. and walk, you know, wander the Caribbean or something. But the one thing, and we talked about this last week with Jenna, the one thing about a cruise is, you can just stay on the ship the entire time, and there's plenty to do, and you can sit and watch the world go by. So cruising should be a pretty easy and simple thing to do. So that's kind of where I'm thinking about at least doing something next year. And you have a couple of cruises already planned for next year, right?
2: We do. We have a lot of cruises for next year because we just kept finding either a good itinerary or a really good price or really good options or brand new ships. And we're like, you know what? Let's just offer them all. So we actually have a lot of cruises for 2027 than we typically have for most of our years. And it's exciting because we have two new ships, Royal Caribbean's Legend of the Seas in March and then Carnival's Festival in October. Both are doing Caribbean sailings. Both to Aruba, but then the other ports of call are different. And those are just fun for the people that are on the ship, I would say, that don't get off the ship because there's going to be so much to do on board. They're bigger ships, which not everybody likes, but you'll have more different options for your evening entertainment, daytime entertainment, your trivias, your water slides, your pool options, your adults only area. So it's really neat on the newer ships, just how much there was going on that if you didn't get off, you could still do. So those are two really good, exciting ones that we have. One is March, the Royal Caribbean Legend of the Seas. That new one is in March. And then the Carnival Festival is in October. And the Royal Caribbean are in March. If you look at today's rate, it's almost double of the price that we have. So we got to hold it at a really, really, really great rate. And we just want to promote that if you're a cruising fan or you want to go be the first on one of the newest ships, our price is almost half of what the current rate is.
0: Wow, that's tremendous.
2: Yes.
0: And you cover all seasons. I'm looking.

0: You got March and April, and then in the fall you've got October, and did I see a September one? Some August, September. So you got all kinds of throughout the if depending on what anybody's schedule is, you've got room for them scheduling wise. But let's talk about Jennifer. What if you want to go on a cruise, and the individual traveler's dates don't match the dates that you guys have your group tours going? They don't, I can't go April 18th or March the 6th or whatever. I think we often forget to talk about the fact that people can schedule, cruising or any traveling, but let's talk about cruises for a second, on your own. The first couple of cruises Nancy and I took, in fact, were not group tours. We went on our own. So you can help anybody plan a cruise for any time of year. Wherever they want to go, it doesn't have to be a group cruise.
1: Correct. And that's what we'll have people, bring in the mailer and say, we really like that celebrity cruise in April, but that's our granddaughter's whatever, or someone's getting married. And it's like, that's fine. We can get you that same itinerary. That's what's great about cruise ships, is that that ship does that itinerary for at least 6 months out of the year. Then it might move, or then it might stay, and it'll just keep doing that same itinerary. So it's really cool for us from the individual side of travel, not the groups, to just get you what you want. So some people will say, I don't want the big ship. I want the small. You're offering a big ship in March. I want a small ship in March. Great, we can do that too. Or they'll have ones that say, I have relatives that live in Texas. I want to go visit them and then get on a cruise. Great, we haven't done many that go out of Texas. Just because it's easier flight-wise to get to Florida or bus up to New York. So it's great to have every single option. And I do, we forget to kind of address that even if you can't do our group cruise, we can send you on any cruise line, any date, any itinerary, any time of year. And there's no additional cost either. And a lot of the times, like that Legend and having that really awesome group rate, a lot of the times we also get different perks or rates that's better than what you see online. So some people will say, oh, you know what? I want to go on Royal's Legend, but your date doesn't work, and so I'm just gonna book it myself online. But if you book through us, we not only get you access to a better rate, but sometimes we get onboard credit or a specialty dinner that we can throw in. We do different things in your room, like chocolate covered strawberries or a bottle of wine, and it's a awesome experience to book it with Uniglobe, whether the group trip or individual wise, cruise, land, whatever it may be. But a lot of times we just have access to to better than you can find online.
0: Texter, good morning. I'm going to try and get text in because every week I forget the text until after you're gone. I think we had one last week, didn't we, Bob? A text that came in that I didn't get to till after Jennifer left. I can't remember what the person asked,
2: I can't remember now either.
0: but it came in after you left, and I just it's just I'm, so let me get this one in. Good morning, Howard, Bob, and Jennifer.
2: Good morning.
1: Hello.
0: Howard, I want to say there are great doctors on the cruise lines as well. Well, that's something to think about. I guess
1: Yes.
0: for me, in case I have any problems, there are doctors to help out. But okay, I appreciate that. That's a good point to make, though.
1: And it is. And I will say we've had clients that have had to use the doctors, and everything from just, I have a cold on board the ship to we've had people fall and hurt an arm kind of thing. It's life. It is life. It's never on the cruise ship. It's you might be out on a tour and just trip over a rock on the road kind of thing. So there are doctors on board, which is great to have for that in case of emergency. Or when we just did the Great Lakes cruise, I overheard the doctor on board asking the front desk. He was like, I had someone come down and ask for a Band-Aid, and now I'm out of Band-Aids. Like, it's even that little stuff. And he was restocking his supply. So it is nice to have the doctor on board just as a case of emergency. And then I'll even take it a step further. It's a lot of times, so you can cruise without a passport. You can technically go on a cruise with your birth certificate and your driver's license, but if something happened
0: But
1: in an
0: you can't get
1: international port of call, you can't come home.
0: right.
1: So that's why we recommend, even with cruising, travel with a passport, because if something happens and you go see the doctor and they say, you know what, you need to go home, flying is your best option, only option sometimes. That's why it's good to have a passport for cruises as well.
0: You mentioned the Great Lakes cruise. I have heard from several people that took that cruise and were really impressed with that this year.
1: It was amazing, and it was my personal first small ship cruising. I mean, small as in less than 200 passengers. It was absolutely fantastic. I said the service on board, the food on board, and I don't judge cruises on food. I'm not that per I know most people do, but because I am a chicken and pasta girl, I usually don't judge because I get the bare plain minimum thing. But that food on board was delicious. That half the time I'm like, how do I take this home? Or how do I take the chef home? Because I'm definitely not making this myself. And so it was the best food, the service. I said they knew our names within an hour of being on board. But the unlimited food, your shore excursions are included, which the tours were great in every port of call from in Niagara Falls, we went and did, or in Port Colborne, we did Niagara Falls. In Detroit, we did the Henry Ford Museum. In Cleveland, we did the Rock and Roll Hall of Fame. I learned a lot in Milwaukee. I had never been there, and I need to go back now because there was more to see. So it was a really neat and different way to experience kind of the US Canada side that most times we would just drive up and do ourselves or hop on a bus tour and do. So it was one that I think it was day two or three when about half the group came up to me and said, "So which one are we doing next? Where are we going next with Victory Cruise Line?" And I'm like, "I'm on it. We're working on it." So it was a really good cruise. Highly recommend for anybody.
0: Well, let's talk about smaller ships in general. When we think about cruising, I guess we all go back to the Love Boat, right? And we think of, the big cruise ships and these thousand passenger ships that are being made bigger and bigger all the time. But there's still plenty of opportunity if you want a smaller, more intimate ship, whether it's here or internationally, right?
1: Absolutely. And that's it for US side of it. Royal Caribbean, Celebrity, Carnival, Norwegian, MSC, Princess, Holland, every single cruise line has your options where you can find a 1,000 passenger to 1,500 passenger boat, all the way up to, I think the new Legend of the Seas is like a 6,000 or 7,000 passenger boat. So there's something for everybody when it comes to size. And then on the riverfront, both US and Europe, those ones are, I mean, just can think in your head comparing a river to an ocean, it is much smaller. So those ones are going to be smaller, whether it's American Cruise Line, Viking, Victory. You're in the, I think for us, the Victory held 190 passengers, only 130 were on board. But we went through the Soulocks and then we docked and we got off, and you could go to this viewing point. And we're now watching the Viking Cruise Line come in that holds about 400. And our group loved it so much because you're watching the front of the Viking ship that has about 200 people all pushed to the front bow of the ship, watching them go through the locks. And we were like, if you're 6, 7, 8 people deep, you're not seeing you go through the locks. We're on the Victory ship that held under 200. We all were against the rail going through the locks and watching this. So we kind of take that into consideration too. The individual client, group client, whichever way it goes, of what's your preferences? What is it that you want to see? Are you doing this to be close? Is locks of your interest, and you want to be up close and personal? Maybe Viking isn't the option because there's 400 people on board fighting for that spot, where Victory, there's 130, and you're going to have more of a chance to get up close. So we take all those kind of things into consideration for our client. But yes, there's options from small to large to even just entertainment on board, food on board. I mean, like I said, Victory was, in my opinion, the best food, but Disney Cruise Line, Celebrity Cruise Lines, both known for their food. So there's truly a cruise option for everyone.
0: And we did a riverboat cruise, the Rhine, maybe, I can't remember, a number of years ago.
1: Yes.
0: A very big different feel to a riverboat cruise on a smaller ship like that than the traditional Caribbean cruise. It's a slower pace, not so much a slower boat. Oh, I guess that's true too. It's a slower pace. You don't go down to a big auditorium for a show and a dance, but we sat in the lounge and just kind of watched the water go by. So it's a different kind of experience as well. And I think people should give that a try.
1: Absolutely. And that's what, like I said, the Victory Cruise of the Great Lakes was my first small boat that I sailed. I had stayed on a Viking for a conference, but we didn't go anywhere. So this is the first time sailing it, and it is a different pace. And I must say that I am now spoiled, because I was the big ship cruiser. Like, I want the water slides, and I want to have, you know, the small bar where I can listen to someone play the piano bar, but I want the Broadway show on stage. But to just sit there, and we would go up to the top deck, and you're just sailing along the waters, and I have a new appreciation. Just, I didn't realize how much the lakes are still used for how much transportation of cargo and things like that. So it was just interesting to sit there and watch it, and I'm like, this is relaxing. Like, I enjoy this versus the, not that you have to do it on a big ship, but on a big ship, I'm typically, okay, let's get up, let's get off, let's do an excursion, and we're biking through Bermuda, or I'm ziplining through Costa Rica, and like, I'm adventuring on those, which there are just the beach stays or the city tours as well. But to kind of do it from the river side of it was really different. And I'm actually doing a European river cruise. I'm going to do a round trip Paris here in November and December. So I'm really curious to then compare having done a US river boat in the summer and now a European river boat in the fall to compare the two. I'll have lots of stories for you.
0: I want to talk maybe a little bit more about cruising, and I want to take just a sneak peek at what's coming up in 2027. But before we do that, there are still some time left for some activities from Uniglobe here in 2026, still space on several of your Uniglobe tours, right?
1: There are. We have some of our holiday tours, our Lancaster one in November, where you get to go up and see, there's three different shows. You got the American Music Theater performing Winter Wonderland, which I did that theater last year, and they're the lights and the costumes and the singing and the talent that's there. It's just a really neat way to get in the holiday spirit. But you also have a Holly Jolly Jukebox show at the Magic and Wonder Theater. There's a dinner show at the Mount Hope Mansion. So it's just a full of entertainment one-night stay in Lancaster this November that we still have space on. We still have a little bit of space on the New York Express, which is the red eye that leaves Friday night, goes up. You have a whole day in New York, come back Sunday. So rest up for that one. Nashville, our Christmas one, which I think every listener now knows how much I love Nashville. that one still has a space left. And we've added that the show at the Ryman this year, we couldn't get Amy Grant and Vince Gill like we've done for the past, I think, 10 years because the dates didn't match up. So this year it's Little Big Town doing their Christmas show there. So we're excited for that one. But then our sports trips still have space for this year. The Steeler game against the Browns in October. We have a one-day trip up to the Penguins game to see them play the Bruins in November. The WVU game versus Virginia and Charlotte has space left. So, and then the I Love Lucy tour. We still have space on the I Love Lucy celebrating the 75th anniversary, going up to Jamestown, and that one has a lot included with it, with getting to meet Lucy and have a Lucille ball at the hotel. So that one's just going to be a lot of fun on that one.
0: A Lucille Ball. Okay.
1: A Lucille Ball at the Harbor Hotel.
0: There you go. That should be kind of fun too. That should be kind of fun.
1: Yeah. We did the Andy Griffin one in May, and everyone had a blast on that one, kind of celebrating his birthday and everything. So now this one doing I Love Lucy for the 75th anniversary is going to be a lot of fun with the Comedy Center, and you have lunch at Ricky Ricardo's Tropicana Club and get to meet Lucy in the Lucy Town tour. So that one's going to be a lot of fun coming up in October.
0: We had wanted to do the Andy Griffith tour, and it was not because I was sick, but it happened around the time I did get sick. So probably if I booked it, I would have been my third one to cancel. But that those nostalgia things, it sounds like fun, you know, to go back and take a look at Mayberry and the I Love Lucy tour and so on. That sounds good. Jennifer, about 5 minutes left to go. I want to talk a tad about 2027. Now, first of all, you already have the date set for the travel show, correct?
1: We do. November 14th, Saturday, November 14th, up at the Highlands Event Center. We're working on the presentations that'll happen kind of off in the side room and finalizing all of our vendors now because we're almost 2 months away. But we got, Norwegian is coming. Our Disney rep will be there, Colette rep. A lot of the favorites that we have every year will be back. We have some new vendors coming as well. And then we're working really hard on our 2027 lineup of group trips. And we actually have even some things penciled in for 28, 29, and 30. So,
0: holy mackerel.
1: yes, I think that's the farthest out that we've ever held space for.
0: I don't think people realize how much it's not just like picking up the phone and saying, yeah, I got a bus coming in and we want to see Lucy. I mean, the amount of work that goes into putting these trips together is and sometimes you got to do them far in advance.
1: Yeah, a lot of them sell, like the space sells out, or there's ones I know for our one trip next year, we're looking to do Canadian Rockies up in Canada, and then it'll touch on Glacier National Park with Colette Tours, which is who we've done it with in the past. I did that tour personally. It was wonderful. And I was like, yeah, we want to offer that again in 27. And I think this was about a month ago that I talked to our rep, and I'm like, I want to do August again. That was great. I could have no space in August of 2027 for a Canadian Rockies tour with Colette. And I'm like, I'm over a year out. So I learned in my head, I'm like, that one is one that goes all the time. They'll have plenty of space. Nope, that was not the case. So there are a lot of these that we book: Yellowstone, Grand Canyon, Zion, I believe. All three of those are you request your space a year and a half in advance. So we are requesting in November of this year, we're requesting a Grand Canyon space for 2028. So like it's a hard calendar in our heads of just, okay, are we doing it in 28? So do we need to request it in 26? And it's a lot of work. And that's also why I say I never know what year we're in, because right now my head is in 27 and I'm like, oh wait, we're still in 2026. So that's why I never know what day it is. But we have a lot of fun putting together the 2027 trips, and we have a lot lined up in some different things. We do have some repeats that'll be at the travel show, like our Yellowstone. We're gonna do the California National Parks again next year. The Alaska cruise, the New England cruise are ones that we do every year. But then we have some new stuff that we're working on that we're gonna be excited to. We're kind of putting the final touches on it now, and we'll have it for the show and November 14th up at the Highlands Event Center.
0: Sounds good. To November 14th, I just circled it on my calendar right now. The travel show, it's always fun to attend. And if you like to travel, what you'll find is you will discover some things you didn't think about doing, and you'll fill your little goodie bag with all of these flyers and brochures. And we used to go with our friends, the Wellings, and we end up all of us afterwards go to lunch someplace, usually up at the Highlands, and we'll just pull everything out of the bag and go, well, what do you think about this? Can you want to try this? Can we do this? Do our schedules match up? So you all will find a way to do that. Jennifer, it's good talking to you. I'm glad to be back with you. We'll talk with you or someone next week. And hopefully I'll get back on the road sometime soon, because this has been the year without travel.
1: Yep,
0: Yeesh, I don't like that.
1: and I don't like traveling without you, Howard, so you have to get back on the
0: We'll do it soon. Jennifer, talk to you next week. Thanks a lot. Appreciate it very much.
1: Thanks, Howard.
0: 9 o'clock, ABC covers the world. John McCabe is going to join us coming up in the next hour. Some local headlines to talk about, lots of good local stuff. And Bob, I got a text about your Jack Lippart statue. We'll share that with people coming up next as well.
2: From ABC News, I'm Sherry Preston. Getting underway right now in Massachusetts, deliberations in the Lindsey Clancy trial. And ABC's Aaron Katursky, who's covering it, says those deciding on a verdict for the mom who killed her three children while suffering from postpartum depression, she says, are having a lot of trouble.
3: This morning, on the seventh day of deliberations, the trial of Lindsey Clancy is in disarray. The defense claims one juror is refusing to follow the law that says a defendant must be proved guilty beyond a reasonable doubt, keeping the jury from a unanimous verdict. Defense attorney Kevin Reddington wanted the juror dismissed, but the judge refused.
2: The judge talking to that juror separately this morning. A startlingly good jobs report. The Labor Department says a surprising 162,000 jobs were created in August, far more than the 55,000 analysts had predicted. Heading into Labor Day weekend, the price of diesel fuel has now hit a record high at $5.82 a gallon. It's not what most people put in their cars, but it is what's put into trucks that carry many of the goods we buy. As the war with Iran heads into its seventh month, Vice President J.D. Vance disputes the use of the word war at all. Here's ABC's Rachel Scott.
4: Vice President J.D. Vance coming to the podium, insisting it's not a war.
5: I wouldn't call it a war. Right now, there is no active shooting. I recognize there have been places where this has flared up?
4: Just days ago, the U.S. carried out a series of strikes on Iran for the first time in recent weeks. The Pentagon now reporting a grim new milestone. Nearly 800 U.S. service members wounded. 18 have died.
2: Miracle in Nepal.
6: Two men have been found alive 9 days after that catastrophic landslide devastated Nepal and Tibet. Video shows about a dozen rescuers pulling the men from a narrow hole in the ground. They're hydropower workers stuck in the tunnels filled with the mud and debris from that massive wall of water that swept through these valleys.
2: ABC's James Longman. This is ABC News.
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2: Another night of strong storms that started in the Midwest and headed east.
8: In Pittsburgh, traffic slowed by flash flooding. More than 2 inches of rain fell fast, setting a daily record. Heavy rain also flooding some roads in Milwaukee, Wisconsin. Tornado warnings and severe thunderstorms rocking the Detroit area, and a state of emergency declared in Erie County, Pennsylvania, after storms caused major damage.
2: ABC Chief Meteorologist Ginger Zee. An ICE agent accused of shooting a Venezuelan man through the door of a home in Minneapolis months ago and then saying he was the one who was attacked by several people has been charged with lying to investigators. ABC's Alex Mallon says it's an unusual move by the DOJ against Christian Castro.
9: It's the first time that we've seen the Justice Department, the federal government, get involved and actually prosecute one of the federal agents that were dispatched in these immigration surges that we saw earlier this year. And these charges against Castro come after federal officials say that he lied about that account of his interactions with two of these undocumented immigrants in Minneapolis.
2: A school bus that played a key role in the 1960s hippie movement has returned to San Francisco, used by author Ken Kesey and his acid-laden merry band of pranksters. The Further bus is now part of an exhibit celebrating the Grateful Dead. The exhibit also featuring Jerry Garcia's BMW, which has never been displayed in public. Sherry Preston, ABC News.
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0: I'm Jay Fox on the Ohio News Network. Cleveland Orchestra musicians say they've been meeting with management since early July and have yet to reach a contract agreement. They unanimously voted to authorize a strike after their contract extension expires on September 23rd. More from Kathleen Collins, co-chair of the orchestra's negotiating committee.
1: I'm astonished that our management believes that the Cleveland Orchestra can attract and retain the world's best and stay in the top tier of American orchestras without paying the musicians a wage, which at a minimum even keeps up with inflation. Our compensation has lagged behind inflation since 2018, falling further behind our peer orchestras.
0: Former Columbus police officer Ricky Anderson pleaded guilty to reckless homicide in the 2022 shooting death of 20-year-old Donovan Lewis. Tracy Townsend of ONN affiliate WBNS-TV reports.
2: Former Columbus police officer Ricky Anderson shot and killed Donovan Lewis while serving an arrest warrant. Lewis was wanted on several charges, including domestic violence, assault, and improper handling of a firearm. Police body camera video shows Anderson opening a bedroom door and firing a shot at Lewis, who was in bed. No weapon was found. Anderson could face 3 years in prison.
0: Kickoff is at 12:30 p.m. as Ohio State hosts Ball State tomorrow at the Shoe in Columbus. For the Ohio News Network, I'm Jay Fox.
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0: Bob, I wasn't sure if the whistling was going to work over the home studio setup here, so I tried a little doopy doo instead. I guess it was doopy doo okay?
1: Sounded good, Howard. A little different. Yeah, I was waiting for the whistling. Maybe next Friday.
0: Well, you know, I wasn't sure if I started whistling, was it gonna work or not? So I thought I'd doopy doo it instead. 9:10, 10 minutes after the hour, Watchdog Morning Show on a Friday. John McKeeve coming up in a minute or two. Got a lot of local news to get into this morning. We'll do that shortly. Going to be, kind of an on and off rainy day today. Showers, thunderstorms throughout the day. But when it's not raining, it'll be partly sunny. We're looking for the mid-80s for a daytime high. Again, more rain tonight and down to around 68 this evening. Tomorrow, again, showers, thunderstorms, on and off. More clouds than sun tomorrow. Daytime high around 80 or so. The good news is Sunday and Labor Day Monday are going to be sunny and a high and pushing close to 80. That's pretty much perfect for me. You like that temperature right around 80, right, Bob?
1: Yeah, sounds real good to me.
0: I'm looking at 73 degrees here at the home studios in Elm Grove and also in St. Clairsville. What have you got?
1: We're a degree behind. We are 72 degrees here in downtown Wheeling.
0: All right, but we're moving up. The Ohio Valley Forecast is brought to you by our good friends at Ogilvie Park and Resort, who are the official sponsors of the weather forecast all throughout the day here on the Watchdog Radio Network. Well, it's a Friday at 9:12 in the morning. It's time for us to talk about Ohio Valley news. And for that, we welcome in to join us newspaper editor John McKeeve. Good morning, John.
2: Howard, good morning. How are you?
0: Good. I was afraid to whistle from the home studio, so I just doopy-dooed instead. I don't know if that's going to work or not.
2: Yeah, that's okay. It didn't come through very well.
0: Okay, so not even the doopy-doo didn't work for... Okay, well then, we'll do something else. John, I want to go back to something that Bob and I talked about earlier and that he and Shane talked about earlier this week. Just get your take on it. Maybe you even had sent them a text something earlier in the week. But they were talking about... Yeah, you know, the Walter Reuther statue is down there on Heritage Port. What should be the next statue to be on Heritage Port? I mean, first of all, I'll ask you if you have any thoughts about that. Who should be honored with another statue? No, as far as I know, nobody's talking about this, but it was good. It was a good, fun conversation. Who would you think should be honored with another statue down there in Heritage Port?
2: That's a good question.
0: Okay. God. About this time on Fridays, I start to go a little, my mind goes bad. Bob, tell them who you thought should be there.
1: Well, I thought two. I thought one was a no-brainer, and one you had to give it some thought. The no-brainer was Chuck Halley, and I don't think you should put it up at Garden Park like some suggested because only the locals would see it. I think everyone should see the greatest athlete that ever came out of the city of Wheeling. And the one that Howard's talking about, John, is Jack Lippert. His vision created it all down there. So I think a statue for Jack Lippert would be nice beside Walter Reuther.
2: You know, the only thing I would say, and, you know, Mayor Lippert did a lot of really good things for the city. And as I've been doing over the past couple months, it all kind of does trace back to him. In terms of, you know, Celeron Plaza and tearing down the wharf, you know, him and his administration, I mean, you know, it wasn't just him, but it, you know, his administration kind of started what I look at as the, you know, bringing Wheeling out of the standing up at council and, you know, and bickering at each other, pointing fingers at each other phase and, you know, into a council that for the most part has been, you know, trying to figure out ways to, again, turn around decades of population decline, make the city, you know, more welcoming, better quality of life, cleaning up what we have, improving it. But, you know, I think, I guess, Bob, my only knock on Mayor Lippert is that he left after not too long after his time as mayor. You know, he went to, I believe he's in Huntington. Is that right, Howard? Somewhere down around Huntington?
0: He's retired now, but I think he's in Charleston, yeah.
2: Yeah, yeah. If he had stayed in Wheeling his entire career, and again, I don't think he left, you know, I think he left for an opportunity, from what I remember correctly, within his church.
0: Right.
2: But, you know, that might be my only hesitation, is that he didn't stay in Wheeling overly long after his time as mayor was done.
0: Is that fair? I'm not going to hold that against him. I'm with Bob. I think Lippert would be a good one. Now, we have a text on that, and the texter makes a good point, And I thought maybe you were going to this point, John. No offense to the mayor or council at the time, says the texter, but they got their ideas from the Wheeling 2000 plan written by Harry Hamm in the early 80s. A copy of it can be found in the library. I commend them for initiating the plan, which always started with the wharf. It is true that Harry Hamm had that big vision, and I have a copy of the plan around here someplace too. I mean, Harry Hamm was a visionary, and the Wheeling 2000 plan is what the port became and other parts of the city became. But I, you know, it was the council, it's having the plan, and I, God knows, I do not denigrate Harry Hamm for that at all. I mean, he sat down and said, you know, we got to put some ideas here together. It's a great plan. But I still kind of, you know, it was Lippert and his council and the administration at the time that turned it into a reality. So I'm still going with Bob on this one. But I hear the argument, and in particular the point about Harry Hamm. In fact, Bob, now that I'm thinking about it, maybe Harry Hamm should be down there.
2: Well, you know, I mean, they do have the flagpole down at Heritage Port, you know, and some things at Ogilvy. I mean, you know, I mean, I would say none of us get into the newspaper editing business, and, you know, to have statues erected for ourselves. So, you know, that's one thing. But, you know, it's kind of funny you say that, because are we really not still at kind of that same point we were at 45 years ago, when the Wheeling 2000 plan was being drafted? You know, we almost need to start thinking about a Wheeling 2050 plan, because we don't even have a Wheeling 2026 plan realistically. You know, I mean, it's just kind of, you know, whatever pops up. And, you know, and that, I think that's that sometimes is the problem. It's, you know, the Wheeling 2000 plan has taken, you know, it took even to get to the point where most of that was implemented, or much of that was, you know, 15 years after the year 2000, you know. And so, you know, again, I'm going to come back to what I always say, and I'm sure, I didn't know Harry Hamm, never had a chance to meet him. Obviously know many of his children, so I can go a little bit off that. But I think he sees a lot of the same thing, or we're seeing a lot of the same things that, you know, that you and I talk about now and others talk about is, you know, what is the vision for this community? Where is, you know, what do we want it to be? How do we get there? What can we do with what we currently have? And that's a hard thing, you know, as I've found out over, you know, 5-6 years at least now, that's a hard thing to do. It's hard to get, and maybe, you know, get even longer than that, 15 years. That's a harder thing to do, is to get people to sit down and really think about what we want the future to look like.
0: And that's what you got to commend Harry Hamm for. And that's what you've talked about a lot in your editorials, and you and I have talked about it a lot here in this radio station. We don't have a big, broad vision for the city of Wheeling. We have not had for a long time. Right. Harry Hamm sat down and said, these are things that I think we need to do. He put them in categories, published the plan, and most of it has actually, to one extent or another, come to reality. The one part of Harry Hamm's 2000 plan, John, that I think we have not adequately attacked, he had a whole section on making Wheeling a retirement city, and I think we've kind of just let that go by. But I think that this is the Wheeling 2000 plan, and I appreciate the texter pointing that out to us at 304-214-1600. I think the Wheeling 2000 plan was what you and I have been talking about a lot. It was a unified vision, and didn't have to do it all, but here is a plan. Here is a look at what this city could become if we looked at these different things. So, and that's what we're lacking right now. And we've talked about it a lot. Maybe don't need to talk about it today again, but we've talked about that a lot. We really don't have, we have targets of opportunity.
2: Yeah.
0: Here comes a business who wants to come in, then we'll maybe build something around that business, or here is this, or here is that. And of course, we have two or three little categories of growth, but there is no single vision. I don't know who draws that up. Maybe Harry Hamm, maybe the smart thing was, this is just a guy, smart guy, who had been around a long time and soaked up a lot of knowledge and sat down and put it together. And maybe it's easier when you're not having to work with a committee. You know what I'm saying? It's not a council. It's not a blue ribbon commission. It was just Harry Hamm saying, I think it ought to be done. So it's
2: perhaps, you know, and, you know, because what I would say is that, you know, we're not, you know, again, and maybe as an elected official, that's something you just can't do. If you're, especially if you're thinking about reelection, or, You know, I mean, city manager's busy running the you know, the operations of the city every day and managing a $40 million budget. So, you know, Howard, maybe you and I need to sit down and draft the Wheeling 2050 plan.
0: It'd be the McCabe-Monroe Wheeling 2050 plan.
2: Yeah.
0: And then there'd be some newspaper editor and a talk show host in 15 years going, you know, those guys, what a terrible plan they put together. It never came to fruition.
2: You better believe it.
0: You know, should have listened to Slider.
2: But things are changing so fast. You know, even from when 1980 to 2000, things were changing. But, you know, today, I don't know, you know, it's so hard, especially when you're looking at a broader, consideration of, jobs and Wheeling 2000 didn't necessarily look at jobs. It looked more at what should the community be. But, things are just changing so quickly, and it's hard to get your arms wrapped around, you know, what things are going to look like in, you know, a year, let alone 5 or 10 or 20.
1: Do you think Howard, do you think both you guys, do you think the hotel on 14th and Water Street has the potential to be a smaller version of Cabela's? Once it gets there, other businesses will try to get close.
0: You don't mean to be like Cabela's, but you mean to be the anchor, to be start to attract other businesses there, right?
1: Yes, to be an attraction, to have businesses want to be close to that business.
2: Well, you know, so what I would say there, I think, you know, and again, this is somewhat all part of even the Wheeling 2000 plan and has been part of this broader vision since, you know, that whole street, in essence, probably should be shut down to vehicular traffic. That would be the
0: Water Street. You're about Water Street?
2: Yeah, Water Street, at least up to where, you know, you come to 12th Street, you know, if you want to have that section from 12th Street up. But, you know, and again, you know, there's a lot of businesses there. You know, I mean, you know, the bank drives through. I'm sure the bank would not hesitate if it could find a suitable location to relocate the drive through. It's kind of it's in a prime spot right across from Heritage Port. You know, and as much, you know, like much of Wheeling, you know, things just kind of grew for a long time without any real planning or thought as to why they were there. It was because it was available space. And, you know, when you had a city that, you know, the downtown was packed every day and every night, that was okay because it, you could worry more. But, you know, now we need a downtown, you know, for the population we have now, you know, having a, you know, roughly 6-block downtown it's way too big for the type of city we are today. But, you know, it's great to see things happening, and more needs to continue to happen. You know, we have, you know, Tony DiCarlo's new building going up. And then, as I was looking at that the other day, you know, what are they going to do with Ben Schneider's old photography studio and that building there? That building's in relatively not good shape, is what
0: it's got structural problems. Yeah. Yep, exactly.
2: So is it going to come down? You know, what do you do with the Windsor Manor? Continued problems there over the years with, you know, with bugs and, you know, parts of, if you look up, you know, parts of the building are, again, not the most stable. What do you do with close towers? You know, the old Abshur Tower there where you guys used to be for many years. You know, what is that building? What's the future of that building? I mean, it's sat essentially empty for a long time now. So you've got all these, you know, the Wheeling Pit building. You know, you've got a lot of things downtown. So, you know, again, the Wheeling Pit building is not on Water Street, so maybe a bad example. But, you know, I think the hotel has the potential to be, you know, a way to keep people downtown who are visiting, you know, and things can grow from there. You know, I think, you know, one of the things and my column tomorrow, and I'll just kind of give a quick teaser because it kind of focuses on downtown, but it focuses on more than that. And, you know, last week I was down in Marietta, Ohio for a soccer game, and my wife and I stopped at the Welcome Center right between, you know, like it's right from a couple miles from downtown Marietta on I-77. And inside that Welcome Center, which was renovated, finished, you know, about this time last year, they have like the entire story of Marietta's historical significance to the nation, you know, first permanent settlement in the Northwest Territory, all these things that happened that really do make Marietta such a unique community. And so, you know, just, you know, talked with my wife about it on the way home and been thinking about it ever since. And then thinking, you know, by Monday, what do I want to write about? And started thinking of that. And then I read Stephen Adams' story on, you know, we spent $2 million on a Ferris wheel and some concerts for the 250. And, you know, and again, this all does tie together. It kind of seems like all these disparate parts, but it all does tie together. Like, and we don't understand our history in this state. Sometimes I think even in this community, you know, Wheeling has such a unique place in this state's history, obviously, and this nation's history. You know, I said it in my July 3rd column. I'll repeat it here. I'll repeat it again tomorrow in my column. You know, Wheeling, I think it's an indisputable fact, is one of the most historically significant small cities in America. But the things that happen here, you know, gateway to the West, national
0: gateway to the West, yeah.
2: Yeah, you know, all these things that happened, the last land battle of the Revolutionary War, you know, which is being celebrated this weekend with Fort Henry Days. So all these things, and, you know, what is our government? I'm not just going to blame our governor, you know, I'm not going to blame anyone, but what is our government? How do we celebrate that? We have a Ferris wheel and you know, a couple concerts in our state capitol. A couple hours away from where things were actually happening during the nation's founding. And it's just like we're missing the boat, you know, and I think this, again, this to me, this all ties together. Our history is an asset, you know, and it's not just old buildings, and it's not just, you know, it's the entirety of what this community has been since 1769. Again, so we are now at, what, year number 257 this year. And for 257 years, Wheeling has been, you know, as Meriwether Lewis put it, a considerable little village, and has played an outsized role in this nation's development in so many ways. And, you know, again, we talk about Walter Reuther, grew up in Wheeling. And so how do we take advantage of that? How do we not just sit here and hope something good happens? How do we make something good happen? How do we work towards something good happening? And so, again, spending $2 million on a Ferris wheel and some concerts and a light show, I think that money could have been put to such better use by highlighting the places in West Virginia, starting with Wheeling, that really were significant during the founding of this nation and its growth. But it all kind of does tie together. If you celebrate that history and share that story, there are people who find that interesting. Again, a stop at a rest area, you know, right outside of Marietta, led to me walking around and reading every single panel they had up on the wall, even though I knew the story. But it was so well done, and by an area, again, that understands its history and celebrates it. And sometimes I worry here in this state, and even sometimes in the city, we don't.
0: John, before I take a news break, and then I want to get some other, there's a lot of other local news I want to get into, but going back to where this part of our conversation began, which was the concept of Harry Hamm, Wheeling 2000, and so on. Mm-hmm. If John McCabe wrote his Wheeling 2050 plan, took all the things you're talking about and tied them all together and had it, here's the problem today. We have so many loud negative voices, mm-hmm, that everything gets shouted down. I don't know that look, it was a fight to get the wharf torn down and to get the Heritage Port started. So, in the climate that we have today, I don't know that even if there is a visionary plan, that it has much success, because there's just too, I don't think it's a majority of people, but they're loud people. And the Waterfront Hotel is a good example. You know, there's a group of folks who just think it's a terrible idea.
2: Yeah.
0: So, you know, I getting things done isn't as easy as it used to be, even if you have some kind of a comprehensive plan. Having said that, I do think that, the McCabe-Monroe 2050 plan, we're going to get together one of these days and start working on that, John.
2: Yeah, we shouldn't wait too long, Howard. I mean, none of us, I don't think either of us will be around in 2050, so we need to get moving probably.
0: I'm doing a sermon this week on time, and one of the lines I used is that all the time in the world is getting a lot shorter now. You know? Yeah. Yeah, once upon a time, I have all the time in the world. It's not so much so. All right, let me do a news break. John, probably a big story, if not the big story people are talking about, is what happened up at Brook High School with the recording device. We'll talk about that and several other issues on the Ohio Valley News and Review, the Friday Roundtable. Newspaper editor John McCabe is here. Bob Slider is there. And I'm Howard Monroe here in the home studios. 9:30 on the Watchdog Morning Show.
3: Good morning. I'm John Walkup with your 7 News headlines on this Friday, September 4th. The town of Bethany is cleaning up after a powerful thunderstorm rolled through yesterday evening. Officials say the storm caused severe damage and widespread power outages throughout the district. Bethany fire crews were kept busy with numerous incidents throughout the town. Officials say occupants of one home have been displaced due to a tree falling on the house. However, there have been no injuries reported in any incident. Brook High School principal Eric James is behind bars after investigators say 4 recording devices were found inside the girls' facilities at the school. The county's prosecutor says James is preliminary charged with 2 felonies, violating the state's wiretapping law and entering without breaking. The sheriff's office says the devices were found in the female PE locker room, varsity locker room, and a dressing room used primarily by the dance team. Search warrants were executed at the high school and James's home in Marshall County. Seized devices are now being examined at the crime lab in Morgantown. After that search is complete, victims will be notified. Officials say right now the kids are the most important aspect of the investigation. For a complete look at this story, head over to WTRF.com. A man accused of stealing $11,000 from a junior sports league association waived his right to a preliminary hearing in magistrate court. David Brown is facing 1 felony count of embezzlement, and the case has been bound over to the circuit court. In an investigation carried out by the Hancock County Sheriff's Office, Brown is accused of stealing money from the Oakland Junior Baseball and Softball Association. We have a full story outlining allegations made within the criminal complaint over at our website. Well, the city of Wheeling honored Corporal Nicholas Corum for his service to the U.S. during World War II. He served in the 4th Marine Division of the U.S. Marine Corps Reserve and operated exclusively in the Pacific. Corporal Corum was killed in action at the age of 29. His division made history by launching 4 major assaults in rapid succession in just 13 months. That's a look at your 7 News headlines. Have a great Friday and a wonderful weekend. I'm Johnny Walkup, working for you.
4: A 3-headed quarterback? It might be. Hi, everybody. I'm Tony Caridi. That story coming up on today's Mountaineer Report, brought to us by Kroger, the official grocer of WVU Athletics.
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4: Well, it is finally here. And I mean finally here. The season football opener for the Mountaineers set to go tomorrow at high noon as West Virginia meets up against Coastal Carolina. You know, it is kind of interesting that we talk Mountaineer football year-round, but they only play 12 games, hopefully a 13th game, and even more than that. And that's what makes every single game so important. And that means tomorrow's game against Coastal Carolina, despite the fact that West Virginia is a big favorite, is very important for a bunch of different reasons. What does this new roster produce for the Mountaineers? You'll have a new quarterback. You'll have a new lead rusher for the Mountaineers. Jaden Bray coming back at a receiver spot after an injury from a year ago. Just a lot of new pieces. Defense has been overhauled. What does it all look like? And on the other side, Coastal Carolina is a lot like West Virginia was a year ago because they have a new head coach, a new coaching staff, and a bunch of new players. In fact, so many new players that we could see 3 different quarterbacks take snaps for the Chanticleers. Don't know who's going to start officially yet. It could be Trey Guerra. He's a transfer from Tyler Junior College, and he can really throw it. Threw for over 2,800 yards and 24 touchdowns a season ago. Deuce Bailey comes with his coach from Missouri State. He's expected to see action. And also, Arkansas transfer Trevor Jackson, a sophomore out of Winter Garden, Florida, could see snaps. So it's one of those typical game ones. Who knows what will happen? Pregame coverage here tomorrow begins on MSN at 9 a.m. That is today's Mountaineer Report, brought to us by Kroger, the official grocer of WVU Athletics. I'm Tony Caridi on the Mountaineer Sports Network from Learfield.
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0: It is 9:37, 23 to the hour here. Watchdog Morning Show. We're looking for on and off showers and thunderstorms during the day. Sunshine when it's not raining. Daytime high, mid-80s. Tonight, more rain. Down to around the upper 60s, maybe close to 70 for the nighttime low. Showers and storms again tomorrow. And then Sunday and Labor Day, Sunday and Monday, we'll see a nice sunny days with the temperatures right around 80 or so. So the tail end of the weekend and going into the beginning of next week is not bad. I'm checking the temperature gauges I have here. 74 pretty much everywhere. Triadelphia, Wheeling, Moundsville, 75 in Moundsville and St. Clairsville. What do you have downtown, Wheeling, Mr. Slider?
1: We're sitting on 72 degrees, Howard.
0: 72 degrees in downtown Wheeling. And the weather forecast is brought to you by our good friends at Ogilvy Park and Resort, which is where I take a ride almost every day. As soon as we get done with the show, probably going to head out and find something to eat and take a little ride. Newspaper editor John McCabe is on the line with us here on the Watchdog Morning Show this morning. John, I guess, I don't know if it's the most important story of the week, but it's a huge story and probably one that people were talking about over the last several days, is the principal at Brook High has been charged with a couple of felonies and is in jail on $100,000 bond involving recording devices found inside girls' locker rooms. It's got a lot of people talking and wondering, is there more to this?
2: Yeah, you know, I might slightly disagree. I think this is a Big Lee story, right? A hugely important story. I don't mean to make fun of it anyway, but, you know, not because just of what happened in Brook County, but, you know, the accused here, I guess still suspended Brook principal Eric James, you know, he's taught down in Monroe County. He's taught in Marshall County.
0: Marshall County, yeah.
2: You know, where, you know, is this a one-time thing? This is something that, you know, again, based on the information that's been coming out from law enforcement, you know, this may have involved or most likely involved other schools whose teams use the locker rooms, you know, for whatever, you know, might have been basketball, swimming, track, you know, whatever it might have been. And, you know, I think the, you know, so – A lot of you know, those are major issues, you know, especially with, you know, young girls, you know, being involved. You know, it also, you know, there's this big push statewide right now. You know, we love West Virginia's public schools. That's that, whatever the slogan is, something along that line. And, you know, again, I'll come out and say I'm a big proponent of public schools in a lot of ways. But at a time when options are available for families to take that $5,500 a year, whatever, right in that range, and use it for private schools, these type of incidents, the incidents that happened here in Ohio County with one of the principals, the, you know, the whole incident that took place up in Hancock County with the state takeover of the school system, down in Tyler County where the Board of Education essentially was, you know, reprimanded and the state came in and took over because they fired a superintendent over personal, you know, pettiness. And, you know, these all damage our public schools. All of these instances, you know, push people away. And I think, you know, I'll say, you know, your comrades that follow us, Dave Wilson and TJ Meadows, have done a really good job and had some really good guests on recently talking about public schools and, you know, just instead of trying to be the catch-all for everything, which is what they try to do now, you know, in some ways they need to start asking what it is families want. And, you know, anything can happen. But again, the underlying point here is this is a big story at a time when public schools in West Virginia are under pretty heavy scrutiny. And we have another example, you know, that some people will see as reasons why they will never go back. And that's, you know, that's harmful. And

0: you know, if these allegations are true against Mr. James, you know, he deserves everything that he gets. That is, you know, again, of a father of two daughters, that is beyond reprehensible. That's the kind of stuff that I just can't. I don't know him well. I've met him before several times, but I was so shocked when I heard this early yesterday morning.
1: I don't want to get into the debate over public schools versus private schools and so on. I have grandkids in each. But I would say public schools have a greater responsibility. They have more students. 70-some percent of students are in public schools. Yep. It is therefore statistically more likely that you can see problems there. I don't know that I've heard specifically of any problems with charter schools in West Virginia, although we have heard that in other states. You do remember that we had a lot of homeschool issues that revolved around, you know, kids getting out of the public school system into homeschooling. So I'm not sure I blame the public schools, but I think there's still a county. First of all, we can broaden it a bit and talk about the different places he was. You know, mm-hmm. I'm sure probably he was in one of the schools in Cameron, I think, if I'm doing this correctly, if I'm remembering correctly, and also in Hannibal, I think. You know, I'm sure those school systems have to be asking themselves what happened here. And although law enforcement and school officials say that, and I believe them, that they did a complete scouring of the school, Brook High, to make sure there were no other recording device, no other cameras there. I'm sure there are a lot of girls and parents, and I say girls because these were all in girls' locker rooms.
0: Yeah.
1: So I would say girls and their parents, you know, are still wondering, you know, are there more shoes to drop here? No pun intended. So there's just a lot of questions around this particular incident, let alone talking about, you know, public versus private schools. But I think, you know, but I will say this: it seems to me, John, and your reporters can confirm or deny this. It seems like both the law enforcement folks and the school folks in Brook County have tried to be as upfront and transparent about this as possible.
0: And I think they have to be. I mean, this is, you know, they held a, you know, they met with the media yesterday afternoon, late afternoon. Prior to that, they met with any parent that wanted to come. They had a non-traditional instructional day today. So students, you know, who may feel, you know, may have, you know, extremely you know, mixed feelings right now, or you know, didn't have to come into school, or if they wanted to, they had counselors they could talk to. And again, let me reiterate, I'm not saying, oh, this is why public schools are bad. I'm not saying that at all. I'm just, my whole point was, like, you know, bad things happen every single day for certain, but you know, the public schools in this state, you know, and this is not a local issue, this is a statewide issue, are just under a ton of scrutiny right now from our, you know, legislative leaders to families on down. And you know, this will be unfortunately probably used as some ammunition at some point. And I've already seen people saying, this is why you don't send your kids to public school, take the money and go, you know, to a private school. And that's, you know, and that's, this debate needs to focus on, you know, the prosecution of the accused, taking care of, you know, uncovering whatever happened, you know, and being, again, as they've been so far, extremely transparent with the public, because don't get much more violated than having, you know, teenage girls who are being secretly filmed in a locker room at a high school by the principal.
1: Absolutely. I do want to put our usual caveat in here. He is accused, but not convicted. So we have a lot of information, and law enforcement sounds like they're pretty sure about what they have found.
0: Yeah.
1: But I do want to just, you know, that's the usual caveat there, that the for accused is only an accused. Yeah. So I want to point that out. Bob, you had something to get into here?
2: I did. You know, you guys have probably noticed too, Brook County has really went out of their way to market their school system. So not only is this going to crush their reputation, if true, but it is going to be costly, guys. Think about the lawsuits that are going to come out of the woodwork. So the second question, if things go,
1: let me just say this, Bob. The wood is already starting to work because I saw some attorneys online already going, if you believe you have a case against Brook County Schools, contact us and we'll help you.
2: So here's a question for you and John. John mentioned Hancock Schools. We know what a mess that was. Is this enough for the state to say, look, this is what we're going to do, and there's no debate. We're going to consolidate Weir, and we're going to consolidate Brook, and we're going to take over, because you've proven in both systems that, man, this is unacceptable. Is there a chance of that shaking out, guys?
1: No, I don't disagree with you, but the answer to your question is no. I don't think there's a chance that that will occur. I don't think the state school board or any of the state officials will step up and do that. I'm not saying they shouldn't. I'm just to answer your question. Do you think this will happen? I think the answer is no. John, maybe you would disagree with me.
0: Yeah, no, I don't disagree with you. But I think what's maybe more likely to happen, and it has already been happening. You know, there's a reckoning right now with public school funding, to start with, and how schools are funded and the school funding formula, et cetera. And, you know, I'm not going to be the least bit surprised if we don't start seeing a bigger push from our legislative leaders for, you know, to force county school consolidations, you know, school, you know, have one superintendent cover multiple counties, you know, maybe go from 55 county boards of ed to 30 has been a number that's been thrown around a lot. You know, the population warrants it. Unfortunately, the geography doesn't necessarily warrant it, but that's a whole different matter. But that would be, you know, instances such as this, just, you know, again, fuel what people already are worried about. And you know, and I think we'll see more coming out of Charleston this year on education than we probably would have expected, especially since there won't be that concern.
1: Yeah, I think you're right. And I do think, Bob, again, to your point, I think that consolidation, and we always talk about consolidating the high schools because they wouldn't tend to think of football teams and so on. Consolidating the counties is a really complex matter, but I think it needs to be done. I would agree with Mr. McCabe. You know, we need to start thinking about, do we need 55 county school systems around the state? And should some of them simply be working together? We've discussed the same thing for years, Bob, across the river. You know, should the riverfront school systems, you know, in Belmont County be combined? So, but I think John's right. Probably you will see more thought paid to, more attention paid to this, and maybe more legislation about school funding and school, again, maybe consolidation isn't quite the right word, but, you know, rearranging schools a bit when the legislature gets back in session. I mean, these are really, I don't know what word I want to use. These are big stories, but I don't mean big stories. I mean, these are serious issues that are out there. So that's a really good point. Let's stay with children and accused actions against children, John. The CEO of Fox Run recently, I don't think it was this week, maybe it was last week, I can't remember.
0: Yeah, last weekend, I believe.
1: Was arrested on a variety of charges, including unlawful sexual contact with a minor.
0: Yeah, and right as, here we go, his name popped right out of my head, Randall McKendrick.
1: McKendrick, something like that, yeah.
0: Yeah, McKendrick, yeah, there you go. My skills at saying names today apparently are, Randall McKendrick was arrested in North Ridgeville Police Department, call it up around Lorain, Ohio, for, you know, importuning, you know, soliciting sexual activity from a juvenile. He allegedly, again, we'll keep that allegedly out there, drove up into this, you know, this township in Ohio, and under the premise of, again, according to police,
1: he thought it was a 14-year-old kid, but it was actually at school, a law enforcement official.
0: Yeah, it was a, you know, their cyber crimes against children task force, which has been, you know, those have been around for, you know, 10, 15 years now. And, you know, so he was arrested, booked into the jail there, and a 14-year-old female. And, you know, it's just beyond puzzled that, you know, that these things, not that these things still happen. People are human and they're going to do things. But, you know, like in this day and age, I mean, you know, everything is being tracked. You just know it. You have to know it. And to be, but, you know,
1: has he not ever watched it? Has he not ever watched Dateline?
0: Yeah. But on the broader point, I mean, what's really concerning to me, and again, there have been no notes or no, you know, nothing come out about Fox Run yet. But, you know, Fox Run is a, you know, a youth treatment facility.
1: Correct.
0: And, and this guy is the one who's running it. You know, that raises so many questions in my mind of what else, you know, might have happened. Again, nothing's come out, but that's the natural thing that you think of is, you know, how can this, you know, this guy gets arrested on, you know, basically soliciting sex online from what he believed was a 14-year-old juvenile. And, you know, and while here...
1: He's running a facility that deals with the juveniles.
0: Exactly, exactly. So, yeah. You know, just another icky story. I mean, these things just, you know, they drop your faith in humanity so much and realize that... I don't know. They just really do challenge your faith in humanity.
1: I want to get to our friend Bob Westfall in a minute, but just real quick on this one, John. I predicted this. I said this was going to happen.
0: Yeah.
1: I was talking to our friend from WTRF TV, DK Wright, earlier this week, and she said, "Oh, shit, I got up early and went to the auction of East Ohio Regional Hospital. I was afraid I wouldn't get a parking space." She said, "Nobody did. The building was up for auction, and you know, the auctioneer said the building is up for auction. Do I have a bid? I'm going once, going twice. No bid. See you next week." It's not surprising to me. There's too much attached to that building. And you know, the other thing that I thought, and again, I do want to move on, but the other thing I thought about, first of all, there's too much liability attached to the building. By that I mean literal liability, financial liability. The other thing is that what started when, you know, East Ohio closed with, when OVMC closed and so on, the healthcare environment in this area has so dramatically changed, and we've talked about it last week, that the need for that just reopening East Ohio the way we talked about once upon a time probably isn't there because so many other facilities have stepped in to help them out. But John, start working on the McKinney, and you know, we'll try and get it out before I die. So.
0: Yeah. All right, guys.
1: All right, John, I appreciate it.
2: See you, John. Have a good weekend.
1: All right, 9:55, 5 to the hour, Watchdog Morning Show. Let's swing over to WTRF-TV and bring in our good friend Bob Westfall. Good morning, Bob.
3: Morning, Howard. How are you doing?
1: Coming to the end, you know, I used to do every day, coming end of a three-hour shift, I'm worn out. I'm done. I'm ready to go get something to eat and, you know, go home, take a nap. Well, I am home, but take a nap. But anyways, how are you today?
3: I'm great. It's Friday. I work Monday, and then I'm on vacation.
2: Lots of news out there, Bob.
1: Okay. Yeah, it's going to be a busy day today. Week, yep.
3: Next week is Halloween week. I'd start putting up the decorations.
1: Yeah, you're a big Halloween guy. You have decorations all the time. You love to put those decorations up, don't you?
3: Oh, yeah. I love Halloween. Love Halloween. Love decorating for Christmas. If I could decorate for every holiday, I probably would if I had the time. So, but, on vacation next week, but, we got a lot of stuff going on today. Following up on the Brook High School principal, we had talked about this a little bit yesterday, Mr. Slider, if you remember, we do have the information.
2: Yep.
3: He has been arrested a couple different, charges. I would say there are probably more charges coming. He has been charged with wiretapping and entering without breaking. I would say probably that investigation is going to continue on with that. Also, we've got word of a deputy in Marshall County had a heart attack while on a emergency run early this morning. We're going to follow up on that with Sheriff Dougherty, so we will have something on that as well. I'm going to talk to Tom Hart about National Affairs Month. Obviously, with the rains we had last night, we had a little bit of flooding up near Harmer's Creek in Weirton, some poles down up that way, and Elisa's checking that out. We're going to talk to Tom about what you need to have in your home and your car to be prepared for storms like that. So we'll have that. Annalise also has Hancock County Commission has decided to get outside lawyers when it comes to their opioid fund. So it's an interesting story there. I think this is a first for any county commission, at least in the Northern Panhandle. But we'll have that complete story tonight as well. Other night, Triadelphia City Council, Village Council had a meeting talking about storage containers. We're going to follow up on that as well. So those are some, and Football Friday. So we will have our tailgate. We will be out live with that. So it's a busy Friday, guys.
1: It is a busy Friday. And looks like a couple of rainy days, but then the tail end of the weekend and Labor Day look like they're going to be pretty nice with sunshine and warm temperatures.
3: Looks like they're going to be good. So
1: that sounds good.
3: We're excited. The official, I guess, is it the official end of summer, Labor Day? I don't know if it's unofficial.
1: I call it. I always talk about the 100 days of summer, and that's Memorial Day to Labor Day. So I say it's the end of summer. Yeah.
3: Yeah, so I mean, back in my day, we'd be going to school, back to school on the day after Labor Day. So there you go. So for me growing up, that was the end of summer. There you go. So, but we got a lot of stuff going on, guys.
1: All right, check it all out at noon, 5, 6, 10, 11, 5:30, the Region Wide Show, always at WTRF.com. Bob, good talking to you. I will talk to you next week. Thanks a lot.
2: Oh, no, good vacation, Bob.
1: I'll talk to you soon. Thank you, Bob Westfall. Bob Slider, are you on Monday? I'm not, because I don't work Mondays anymore, but are you on Monday or is it a holiday?
2: We will be off on Labor Day, Howard.
1: Okay, so don't labor on Labor Day.
2: No, I'm going to try not to.
1: Real quick, you're going to be laboring the rest of the day, though. You're not done. I'm going to go and get some sausage, gravy, and biscuits and take a nap, but you're not done for the day yet.
2: It's our busy season. We'll take a break, and we'll come back right after steam release.
1: Steam release.
2: There you go. It'll be Good Old Boys on Sports, brought to you by Gumby's and Jill's Gentlemen's Club. We'll kick it off at noon till 2. Then we'll head down to the Wheel Restaurant. That's where the Pine Room broadcast will take place from 2 to 5. Better's Last Stand with Matt Watson. And then we'll head out to the games. Wheeling Central host Fort Fry. Catch that game on WKKX. Wheeling Park, they host Spring Mills. Catch that game on WVLY. And John Marshall, they host Weirton. You can go to watchdognetwork.com. Click on the high school stream of that game. Three games for you tonight.
1: Check them all out. And tomorrow, Doc's Rock and Rock Show is off because WVU football begins. So we got that. But you will be back again tomorrow morning as well. So holy mackerel, it's our busy season, but it's your busy season. Bob, I'll talk to you soon, my friend. Thanks a lot. It's 10 o'clock. ABC covers the world.
4: Preston. The jury in Lindsay Clancy's murder trial has begun its seventh day of deliberations after the judge in the case refused to remove one of the jurors. Defense attorney Kevin Reddington saying there was ample reason for removal.
5: The individual is refusing to apply your instructions on proof beyond a reasonable doubt to allow that jury to return a verdict of not guilty.
4: Assistant District Attorney Jennifer Sprague, however, saying
6: there's no indication that the juror is intentionally trying to mislead the court or lie to the court.
4: The judge sending the jury back for more deliberations over the mom who killed her three children, she says, while suffering from postpartum psychosis. After more than a week below ground and covered in mud, two survivors were pulled out of a buried tunnel in Nepal today. Here's ABC's James Longman.
7: A miracle in the mud this morning. Two men have been found alive 9 days after that catastrophic landslide devastated Nepal and Tibet. Video shows about a dozen rescuers pulling the men from a narrow hole in the ground. They're hydropower workers stuck in the tunnels filled with the mud and debris from that massive wall of water that swept through these valleys and is now known to have killed more than 1,200 people.
4: The two telling rescue workers that there are others down in that tunnel also still alive. Heading into the holiday weekend, diesel prices have hit a new record high. It's not what most people put in their cars. However, that's high too, says ABC's Matt Rivers.
8: Regular gas now sits at $4.14. That's the highest ever heading into a Labor Day weekend. And analysts warn that diesel prices could climb higher still with farmers burning fuel for the fall harvest and home heating oil season just a few weeks away.
4: Stocks mostly lower because of a good monthly jobs report. The news that 162,000 jobs were created last month and continued high prices have scared investors into believing an interest rate hike is coming. You're listening to ABC News.
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4: Work to begin in the next 2 weeks on President Trump's big arch plan for Washington, D.C., even though it's still mired in the legal process.
10: Three Vietnam veterans and an architectural historian are suing, arguing that building the arch would need an act of Congress. And they claim the arch will be so high it'll block views of Arlington Cemetery. Under a court order, the Trump administration must file 14 days notice before any construction begins. But as of last night, nothing was filed.
4: ABC's Karen Waugh. Ahead of Louisiana State's first game with new head coach Lane Kiffin, the program continues to be plagued with questions over which players could actually take the field this weekend, including some who were until yesterday pros. ABC's Perry Russum explains.
11: Kiffin throwing the program into uncharted territory, bringing in former New Orleans Saints defensive lineman Xavien Harris and former Philadelphia Eagles tight end Daquan Wright. The question over whether these players should have any college eligibility left is now playing out in the courts. In a stunning move, the SEC filing a federal lawsuit against LSU and its leadership, saying the school waged a deliberate and coordinated campaign to recruit professional athletes.
4: The NCAA charged with recent rules to allow players to play in college longer, which is what led to their return. Big storms moving in a big way. That was one of about 200 that stretched from the Great Lakes to the Northeast overnight. There are about 100,000 power outages in D.C. because of it. Sherry Preston, ABC News.
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1: 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Went long with Oppie. 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
2: My name is Dr. Mark Hoffbauer, and I'm a foot and ankle surgeon with WVU Medicine. We saw a lot of advances within our profession with regard to how we treated athletes, especially from the surgical techniques like lateral ankle stabilizations and how we fixed fractures in athletes and how the biomechanics of how these people get hurt and how their foot functions. They're aggressive and wanting to get back, and so you can work with them on their protocols to get them where they need to be. So I've always enjoyed that part of it.
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0: from ABC News. I'm Mike Dubusky. Today in the Lindsey Clancy trial.
1: I'm going to declare a mistrial at this point.
0: Judge William Sullivan announcing his intent to declare a mistrial. However, that hasn't been made official yet, with Clancy's defense attorney asking for 1 hour to ask the state's highest court for an emergency stay. In the meantime,
2: these 12 jurors are left in a limbo. Not just the 12 jurors, but the alternate jurors as well. So a mistrial has not been officially declared. This jury is still at a standstill. I wonder whether the judge is going to tell them to still continue deliberating. I highly doubt it, but probably just tell them that they have to stick around for a while to see exactly what the next steps are going to be.
0: ABC News legal contributor Bernarda Villalona. As the court nears a mistrial, Clancy was seen putting her head on the table in front of her. Several of her supporters were seen crying. The case has attracted national attention and sparked a national debate over issues of mental health. A better-than-expected jobs report released this morning shows the country added 162,000 jobs over the last month, with some key industries seeing a much-needed boost in numbers. ABC's Elizabeth Schulze has more.
3: When you look at where the hiring was happening the most, restaurants, 59,000 jobs added in 1 month. Local government education, that could be a school's story. You know, teachers, they're coming back to school, 42,000 jobs. We also saw a boost in manufacturing jobs. There had been a big decline in manufacturing. That has been coming back in recent months. Healthcare, another sector where that has been driving job growth for years now, 13,000 jobs added there.
0: Oil prices pushed higher by the war in Iran are meaning higher prices at the pump ahead of this Labor Day weekend. According to Gas Buddy, a gallon of regular now sits at $4.14 a gallon. Diesel prices, meanwhile, are more than a dollar higher than that. And a miracle in the mud in Nepal this morning after two men were recovered inside alive in a tunnel 9 days after deadly floods swept through the area. 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
4: 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I've been surfing here since I was a kid. Now, seeing my grandson out on the water, it means everything to me. 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
0: Construction work may be starting soon on another project the president has planned for Washington, D.C. ABC's Karen Hua has details.
6: The Trump administration says the president's 250-foot triumphal arch will break ground in the next 2 weeks. But the project has yet to even get final approval. Interior Secretary Doug Burgum announcing the news online, promising the arch will be one of the great pieces of American architecture. But the federal panel that still has to approve the design has only given preliminary approval. And they don't meet again until next month.
0: The project is also being challenged by three Vietnam veterans and an architectural historian who says the arch needs to be approved by Congress. Former New York Jets quarterback Mark Sanchez is now ready to plead guilty after a fight that put a man in the hospital last year. ABC's Andrea Fujihi has details.
7: Sanchez was in Indiana last October to work at a Colts game for Fox Sports. But the night before the game, police say a drunken Sanchez confronted 69-year-old delivery driver Perry Toll about where he had parked. Video obtained by TMZ shows Sanchez moments before the fight. You can see the truck pulling into the alley behind a hotel. Then Sanchez appears in the same alley where prosecutors say he attacked the driver.
0: 69-year-old Perry Toll ended up in the hospital after that incident. And one of the rarest coins in U.S. history just sold at auction for $1.2 million. The dime was minted in 1894. I'm Mike Dubusky, ABC News.
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0: My name is Michael David Myers. I'm a sports medicine orthopedic surgeon here at West Virginia University Reynolds Hospital. The way that I look at medicine is options. So we don't always have the perfect solution, but we always have an option. My goals, it's really sitting down, talking to the patient, having them understand what problem they have, what that means in 5 years and 10 years, what solutions they have now versus in 5 years or 10 years, and then talking to them about, do you have to have surgery? Can this be treated conservatively?
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0: Good old boys. Good afternoon. 12:08 on your football Friday. Welcome to Good Old Boys on Sports. He is Brian Beresford. He is out in Pickerington, Ohio. I'm Bob Slider, and I am sitting right dab in the middle of Wheeling, West Virginia, where it is 73 degrees. What's going on, Bear?
1: Oh, not much. Got some thunderstorms rolling up here, so you may get a little thunder in the microphone come through once in a while, but it stays like it just was.
0: Well, let's do a little weather then. Bear is exactly right. When I drove into work here about 15, 20 minutes ago, it was raining in Elm Grove, rained all the way to Wheeling. So if you're going out on Football Friday, make sure you take rain gear. Make sure you take your umbrella with you. It's only going to get down 67 degrees, so it might be a little chilly tonight. We were looking for a daytime high of 81 degrees. I don't think we're going to get there. Again, 73 degrees here in downtown Wheeling. Thunderstorms, some severe, same thing tomorrow. The good news is on a Sunday and Labor Day, beautiful, beautiful days, both of those days. Sunday and Monday. Yes, long weekend this weekend. The weather brought to you by our good friends at Ogilvie Park and Resort. They are the official weather sponsor of the Watchdog Radio Network. You know, boys going out to a game tonight, Bear?
1: Yeah, a huge game tonight, Bob. It's the Battle of Pickerington, Pickerington North, Pickerington Central. Got lucky this morning. Tickets went on sale at 9 o'clock, and they were sold out by about 9
0: Whoa.
1: O'clock and 45 seconds.
0: How many people are we talking in the stadium?
1: Probably 5,000 to 6,000, I would guess, is what it probably holds that at least, maybe more.
0: Sounds like you need a bigger stadium.
1: Yeah, well, it's one game. I mean, other than that, they don't pack it like that. But, yeah, this is one of the frustrating games, Bob, because – all my players, they pretty much go to every game home, and they go to every home game and a lot of away games. But then this game comes on sale, and the home games will be half empty, and away games will be, there's bigger crowds than in Cameron's school of 300 people. Takes more people to away games than these Pickerington schools do. But when they try to get a ticket to this game, they go to every other game through the season, and they almost can never get them because they sell out so quick. And all these people come to one game a year and get them over the people who go to every game. It's easy if you're at home, you just buy season tickets, but we're away this week. We're at the other Pickerington school, so you have to buy an individual ticket. And like I say, four of us were on at 9, two of us got tickets, and two of them didn't. That's how quick they sold out.
0: Wow. Well, I'm glad you got it. I hope the weather cooperates with you. Now, do some of those guys, you know, get like four extra and they're out in the parking lot? Who needs four good ones here or something like that?
1: I mean, those will pop up. All of a sudden, everybody's got it. They go on sale and sold out, and people have extra ones. Just send them a private message. You know what I mean? But, yeah, a lot of times those are scam. Believe it or not, it's scammers. There's like three on there this morning, that right after the school district posted it was sold out. I got four extra. Just DM me, and you've hit their profile just to see, and no friends, no nothing, blank thing. They just trying to hustle high school kids 2 minutes after the tickets went on sale to crack their bank accounts or whatever. Who knows? But yeah, it happens. Most people, if they really have them there, they'll be like, anybody need one here? Just give me the face value. I'd have an extra or something like that. But yeah, we'll have to get over there at 5 to get a parking spot, though, Bob. And the game doesn't start till 7. That's the kind of night that you want to be.
0: I'd have Janda drop me off. I don't think I would.
1: She's at work. When we're done, too.
0: All right.
1: Be right there to go, too. So.
0: Once upon a time, Bear, man, it seems like 100 years ago, I used to go to just about every home Steeler game also. And the thing that I enjoyed, now those were some lean years, but I mean, Steeler game is a Steeler game. We're going back to Chuck Noll, of course. But what I enjoyed more was we would get there really, really early. The family that I lived with at college, I would always go with him, and he always had a pocket full of money. He would be my bankroll. And I would start small, and by time kickoff, I would have a pocket full of tickets and a pocket full of money. It was so fun doing that, wheeling and dealing. A lot of times, just give the kid the tickets, you know. They don't do that anymore, right? Everything's almost electronic when you go to a Steeler game, Pirate game, any kind of game like that.
1: It's electronic for the high school games up here, Bob. You can't.
0: Oh, man.
1: There's no such thing as you got to hit the app on the phone, buy it through the source, and that's pretty much how it works here. So, yeah, everything is is electronic across the board, pretty much on it, which makes it. They still do it because they just transfer the tickets across in most cases, but it makes it a little bit more risky to do what you are saying to do. You really can't. The normal person really can't hardly do that no more, Bob, what you just described.
0: And, you know, I hate that, Barry. You know why I hate that?
1: Why is that?
0: Because I'm a dumbass, because I don't know how to do that. You know, when people put tickets on their phone and all that stuff on their phone, I'm serious. It's just over my head. I'm being realistic here. When it comes to computers and the internet and that type of thing, I imagine I have like a fourth grade level, and maybe I'm being unkind to fourth graders. Maybe it's a little bit lower than that. I mean, I can just do the basics.
1: I can help you. It's lower than that, Bob.
0: Thanks, pal.
1: These kids today with these electronics, man, they're you're not in that first, second grade level with these if you're never on them, because that's how they're taught now, and that's all they do. Everything is electronical. So yeah.
0: Oh, geez.
1: And I'm not far behind you, Bob. I'm not far behind you in there. So I'm not just poking fun at you, but it's amazing what these kids do now and how. With the electronical stuff and how they know how to run it.
0: It is somewhat embarrassing, though. If the weather does become some sort of factor, and we hope it isn't, but there is a chance of thunderstorms and severe thunderstorms throughout the night. And then tomorrow, as far as Wheeling Central, they are home, and that is going to be a dandy. I plan on going there myself. I'm going to take the rain gear with me and looking forward to a little rain, maybe to cool it off. But Wheeling Central, they are home tonight. They host Fort Fry, and everyone knows that's a tough one for Wheeling Central. That's a 7 o'clock kickoff. You can catch that on WKKX. That is 1600 AM, 98.1 on the FM dial. And for anywhere in the world, tell your grandma, tell your friends out in California, if they want to listen to the game, it's very simple. Go to watchdognetwork.com and click on there. You'll be able to find your game, because there's going to be three different games streaming tonight. Wheeling Park off a big win against Parkersburg South last week. They are home. It's going to be a tough one, Bear. They host Spring Mills. Can't make it over to Wheeling Island tonight? No problem. That's a 7 o'clock kickoff. You want to listen the old-fashioned way on the radio, you can catch it on WVLY. That's 1370 AM, 97.7 FM. And just like the Wheeling Central game, go to watchdognetwork.com, click on there, and you'll be able to listen to that. John Marshall off a very impressive road win last week against Marietta. They are home tonight against Weir. You won't be able to hear that game over the airwaves, but we will be able to, once again, bring it to you via the internet. Go to watchdognetwork.com, click on there, and you'll find the John Marshall game. When everything is said and done, the hardest working guy in West Virginia when it comes to high school sports, that's Freddie Persinger. He'll have all of the highlights, all the scores, game night from 9 to 12, right after our games. Stays tuned in, because Fred will go all the way to midnight, and Fred will be back tomorrow for the scoreboard show, 6:30 to 7. Chris Lawrence is in with the West Virginia Outdoor Show from 7 to 8, and Bear and I, man, we take this serious. This is our busy season. Bear and I will be right back tomorrow morning, good old boys on sports with Bear and Bob. Brought to you by Gumby's and Jill's Gentlemen's Club. We will be on tomorrow from 8 to 9, but there will be no Docs Rock and Rock Saturday Sports Huddle. That's because WVU football kicks off, and the pregame show is at 9, kickoff at noon. Well, let's go back a little bit, Bear. We'll touch on it. It was a week ago, but out of all the games last week, yeah, Cameron kicked Clay Patel. They kicked their ass over a week ago. But which one jumped out at you? Was you a believer in John Marshall, or did that surprise you a little bit?
1: No, I was a John Marshall believer going in. I picked him to win straight up. I think they were getting like 9.5 or something like that, or 4. They were getting 4.5 on the for amusement only saucy challenge. But the one game that stood out for sure was probably that Monroe Central Belair score, with Monroe Central winning 29-14. And a quick follow-up on that, Bob, Monroe Central got beat last night. They lost 14-13 to Edison last night. So, to beat Belair 29-14, and they turned around and lost to Edison 14-13 last night. That was probably the most surprising score that I've seen over last week, I would say.
0: And the one that was really, really exciting, Coach Delbrook joined us on Saturday, and he brought us up to date. I listened. really enjoyed myself last Friday evening. I watched the St. Clairsville Union game on TV, and I was listening back and forth to both of our games. Central, I listened to the whole game, but that game was in hand pretty early. But the Wheeling Park at Parkersburg South, 20 seconds to go. I really thought, Park's not going to – they're going to play it safe here. They're going to go to overtime. Too many bad things can happen where they were at, and they throw a 43-yard touchdown pass, and that wins the game. Let's get to tonight, Bear. Let's start with Wheeling Park at home. How does Matt see that one? I know Parker is an underdog at home, right?
1: Yeah, on that one, Matt has Spring Mills is an 11.5-point favorite on our challenge on that coming in. Park beat them. Give me one second here, Bob. You started on the wrong end for me here. I had bottom of our thing pulled up. Give me one second to pull Park. I think Park went down there and beat them by 5 last year. Does that sound right, maybe?
0: I can't remember, but Matt has them as 11.5-point favorites tonight, meaning the Spring Mills Cardinals. I was just flying by the seat of my pants here, Bear. I forgot I had a list on the phone. But, yes, Wheeling Park at home after a big win last week on the road. Again, that's a 7 o'clock kickoff. We'll have it here. Are we up to speed now?
1: Yeah, I got Park pulled up here. I'm looking last year. Park won 33-28 at Spring Mills last year. They got a 5-point win down there last year. Obviously, not the same team probably for either as last year. But, yeah, they have Spring Mills favored coming up here. Last week, Spring Mills beat, I think it was Jefferson. Yep, Jefferson 49-19. So, yeah, a really good game here over on the island. Should be really competitive, and I think it going to be some points scored in it, Bob, is what I'm going with. As I looked at what I picked, I think I went with the over in this game when I sent my official picks in.
0: What we're talking about, we do have an in-house genius with us here, Matt Watson. Matt is a great guy, and he's a really, really smart guy. And like Bear said, for amusement only, Matt comes out with these high school lines because of Duggar's Saucy Spread Challenge. This is week number 2. How many years have we done that now, Bear?
1: I think this is the 4th year.
0: Count on you to win it this year. You get your picture on the wall. Kayleen, our fearless leader, she was our first winner, and I believe it was Brent Weird. Was he the winner last year?
1: Yeah, and then Coach Heinerman 1 year too.
0: Okay, so there we go. This is the 4th year for this. So Matt sets the line, and you can either bet the spread, either take this team or that team, or he also puts out an over under. And what Bear's talking about, Matt has it set at 51.5. See, I like the points. I think Park has a chance of winning tonight. I don't know if the weather will be a factor or not, Bear, but I just got a hunch, and 11.5 is a big number. So I think they got a chance of winning. So if I was a part of that and I'm not, I think I would have taken the points, but I would never doubt you because maybe they'll come out slinging both teams.
1: Yeah, and like I said, it's these early seasons are so hard, and not that I don't keep up, but you expect me to win. I hope to finish top 5 is usually my goal here. I just missed out on that last year, I think. The first 3-4 weeks, Bob, I don't have enough information on these teams that other than what I can find off of scores, so usually I fall in about the middle of the pack, and it's an uphill climb. And but yeah, a good week here or there. All it takes is one 8-2 week, and you jump way up in these standings. And but yeah, obviously you better like your picks when you send them in. I really like my pick this week, so we'll see how that goes. See if I can get a good start to this season.
0: This next one is a no-brainer. I mean, no one is going to miss this one. And I'm not picking on Weirton because boy, they used to be a real powerhouse, old school football. There, but they didn't win a game last year, got off to a horrible start last week, and they come to Glendale to take on the Monarchs. High-low is 57.5. I think that's all going to be John Marshall. So, again, right off the top of my head, I don't like to doubt Matt, but that's a lot of points for a team that might not score is how I see it. And if you want to bet John Marshall, you got to give a boatload, 31.5. I mean, you got to go one way or the other, high or 31.5, right, Bear?
1: Yeah, I went 31.5. I mean, Oakland beat 35-0 last week, and I feel pretty confident when I say John Marshall is better than Oakland. and they're back at home here. So I like the Monarchs laying the points, and they got a really, really good running back and quarterback down there. And they, like you said, they may get close to that over by themselves in this one.
0: Yeah, that may be a lock. I don't know. I mean, Coach Caesar,
1: he's a lock, Jerry.
0: But he's old school, though. I don't think he would run it up to 57. I mean, unless they score 40 in the first half, I can't see him hitting that. I just think he'll back off. If it was a close game, yeah. I mean, if you could count on Weir to score a touchdown or 14 points, I just don't see him scoring at all. I mean, that's just the way I see it here. So both those numbers might be tough, but I think you can bet John Marshall and lay the 31.5. Again, you can't catch that game the old-fashioned way over the radio frequency, but go to watchdognetwork.com, click on there, you'll see. I think that'll probably be game number 3. It is marked for you. You can't miss it. And again, tell all your relatives. Tell everyone. Doesn't matter where they live. If they have the internet, they can listen tonight. And, man, you're talking about a big matchup. I go to a game about once every 3 years, but I do plan on going to the campus of Wheeling University tonight. That's where Wheeling Central will host Fort Fry. And bear to say, Wheeling Central has had trouble with Fort Fry. That's a real understatement.
1: Yeah, 40-0 last year over at Fort Fry. I think 2 years ago at Central, Fort Fry also beat them. I don't remember the exact score on that one, but yeah, like you say, Bob, they've struggled with that. Matt has this line set at, 19.5 Fort Fry coming in.
0: Yeah, that's a big number.
1: I really like Central in this. I like Central with that at home. I think this Central team is really, really talented.
0: Can they win? Can Central win tonight?
1: Yeah, I mean, I wouldn't see why they couldn't win. They got a veteran offensive line and quarterback. That's what you want. Give me offensive line, a quarterback, and a coaching staff that's been together for 20 years, and I like my chances in most games in that situation, Bob. It's all going to depend on whether they can figure out that Fort Fry offense. And maybe this is the time that they get a couple of turnovers with that. You start playing magician back there with the ball. This guy's got it. No, this guy's got it, running all these fake handoffs and everything. And sometimes that ball can get on the ground. I don't know if I'm calling for the outright upset, but I'm really, really close to wanting to do that here in this one for some reason. To me, this feels like maybe Central comes in and pulls it out, but I love it with the points tonight.
0: All right, let's describe that for a little bit. Maybe I'll be able to describe it better for us next week. Good old boys on sports when we get together next week, because I do plan on going, and I'm going to sneak down there as close to the field as I can get because I can't see. I got to get close. So what do they do, Bear? Is it all about the quarterback with the fake to the fullback, and then they got three guys in the backfield? Why is it so difficult to see who actually has the football?
1: Yeah, from my understanding, is that's what they run, pretty much a run-oriented, a really, really heavy run-oriented offense, and it's kind of that fake to this guy or hand it to this guy, then you're playing out two more fakes after it. Where your linebackers get caught, like trying to figure out who has the ball, and maybe it takes them a second or two to get it figured out. But usually with those kind of offenses, Bob, if you get penetration into the backfield, it throws everything off because you need just a little bit of time to make the fake to make it and get them looking. But if you're more aggressive on that and can get penetration back there, sometimes that can throw it off. And, Bob, what I just told you could be 1,000% wrong. I've never really seen Fort Fry play. I'm just trying to – from what I heard people talking about them playing, I believe that is what they said, how it is, and why they're tough to match up with, just because they do one of those offenses where it's heavy load in the backfield. There were three guys back there, maybe the quarterback will still run it, and you have people tackling everybody. And you see it a lot in college, too. It gives people trouble when they play against that offense because it's so different than everything else you practice against and that you play against, that it's that one-off game that's kind of weird to prepare for. But And the other thing, Bob, when you get just a team as good as Wheeling Central is and has been, when you get beat 40-0 by a team, those kids that are on that team, they remember getting beat 40-0 last year. They're coming back to this one. You get a whole different attitude coming into this. And I think that we're on the other end. It might be Fort Fry going, all right, we got Central. Yeah, they're that little West Virginia school. We're not. We play over here in Ohio. We're not worried. We beat them 40-0 last year. That's nothing. I think they're in for. They're going to have their hands full tonight, and I think Central's going to come into this game ready to play.
0: I do too. One more question about that trickery in the backfield. What's the rule on that? Okay, so what happens if my lineman tackles their halfback in the backfield and he doesn't have the ball? Can their coach bitch and moan and say, look, he was going out for a pass? That's defensive holding. What, can you do it in the backfield, or what's the rule on that?
1: I mean, if they're faking stuff, if they're in there with fakes and stuff like that, you can tackle them for sure in the backfield. I mean, if they're just flaring straight out and you come through, and you know, I mean, they may call you for a pass interference or a defensive holding or something. But on that, you tackle everybody. It's the same as on an option team, Bob. Your defensive ends, they have one job. That's to hit the quarterback every time that quarterback comes at you on an option. Even if you know they're going to pitch it, you still tackle the quarterback and hit him every time when he's bringing that option around, because you don't want to get outside for the running back and give him a chance to cut it up inside of you. So yeah, you protect your edge, hit the quarterback on the option every time. That's kind of the same thing with this. But you don't want to have everybody tackling the wrong person, Bob. That's where you get in trouble with your one-on-ones in the running back in the defense.
0: I hear you. 304-214-1600. We have the Arts and Service text line up, and we have a couple minutes if you would like to jump in. This is from our friend Jerry. There are usually three options to go to in the backfield, and guards pull both directions on about every single play. And this is on a personal note. He said, my son is taking tonight's game as the biggest game he may play in his high school career. That says a lot, Bear.
1: Yeah.
0: Thank you, Jerry.
1: I think that's the attitude. You got to come in with that attitude, I believe. That's what you're coming in, a team that embarrassed you last year. So, I mean, you've got to come in this year ready to maybe get some revenge on that and try to embarrass them back.
0: They said it was a full house last week. Look for the same tonight. But if you can't make it, no problem at all. We'll have all the action right here. You can catch that one on WKKX. That's 1600 AM, 98.1 FM. And on watchdognetwork.com, go there and click on there. You can also catch that game on the internet. Bear, it's my fault. We're way, way behind. Talk about hide the women and children. I give Lindsley a lot of credit. They're going to head up north. They're going to take on Steubenville at Steubenville. That's the way Matt sees it also. 38.5 point favorites, Big Red here. Big number. Again, 58.5. Is Lindsley going to score? And I don't think Big Red's going to score 60. So, to me, that's a little bit high.
1: Last year, I think it was like 55-7 or something like that. So, I mean, it may be a little high, but I don't know how high that would really be. Plus, I would say Steubenville is a little bit better this year than last year. I don't know much about Lindsley yet, other than I think it was Girard they played last week, and Girard beat them pretty handily last week. Girard's a pretty good team here in Ohio also. But, of course, my mouse does not want to help me right now. That's perfect. But, yeah, I think it was like – I think Steubenville rolled them pretty good, like 55-7 or something like that last year. So, Bob, that line's not too far out of whack, I don't think. From what the previous results have been and what Lindsley looked like in that first week here.
0: I don't think Lindsley scores tonight. Again, let's mark those two down, because I don't think Weirton scores tonight against John Marshall, and I don't think Lindsley scores against Steubenville. That's just my opinion. I'm not putting the schools down. I just think they have too much tonight.
1: All right, finally get the mouse working here. Last year, 55-7. Yep, that's what it was. And that was at Lindsley, and they're at home. They're at home, so yeah, that one could be ugly, Bob.
0: One of the teams that we really
1: and just so they know, our the text line is up and working for the studios. So if anybody wants to go on that, I can get text out there. I got Big Andrew did that. He's from Marietta. Say good afternoon, Big Bob and Big Bear.
0: Good afternoon.
1: Fort Fry runs the wing tee offense to a tee. I live right on the Fort Fry Marietta City School line. So
0: thank you, Big Andrew.
1: Wing tee with the ball, you don't know where it's going everywhere.
0: I thought that
1: was kind of what the offense was like there.
0: One of the other teams that we really pay a lot of attention, Bear and I, good old boys on sports, they've been a powerhouse until they get to the playoffs. Man, they've had some super-duper bad luck there. Barnesville at home. This matchup isn't as big as I thought, because if Bel Air had problems with Monroe Central, I got some bad news for him because Barnesville is going to roll tonight. 32.5. I don't think that number is big enough.
1: That's right in there. We've hyped up Barnesville here, and then they start playing. And Matt does a really, really good job on Barnesville as one of the teams, because a lot of times they have it covered, and then it seems like every time I'd pick Barnesville, there'd be a late cover for the other team to cover the spread at the end. And if it's 34.5, they're up by it's 32.5, so they'd be up by 38 points tonight, and Valera score at the end to get the backdoor cover or something like that, just to crush it again. And that's why I think I stayed away from that one also, Bob. I went with the over in that, I believe, too. So stay away from some of these early spreads and playing the totals a little bit more till we figure out these teams a little bit better.
0: A little bit behind it, I got to ask you about one more here, because I gave you some good advice last week, but you went with someone else. St. Clairsville again at home. Beaver Local, and Beaver Local is favored, not by a ton, but by 3.5. The over-under, Matt has it set at 46.5. Which way did you go there? I'm just curious on that game.
1: I went under. I was going to go St. Clairsville, but I didn't, especially after we got the information last week from Steve about the quarterback being hurt. That's the lowest total on the board at 46.5, and I went under on that one. I just feel like if quarterback's hurt, they're not getting a lot of offense, maybe never know, the storms could hit two down there, keep it wet, maybe it'd be a quick game and stay under with two teams that don't look to be at the best this year.
0: 12:35, good old boys on sports. We are on from 12 until 2 o'clock, brought to you by Gumby's and Jill's Gentleman's Club, and then we head out to the Wheel Restaurant. That's where the Pine Room broadcast will be every football Friday this season. And this should be your routine, really. Nobody wants to cook dinner and then rush out the door and try to get to the game. Go down to the Wheel, have an early dinner down there with the guys, and maybe even be a part of their broadcast. Tell them, hey, you guys stink, or you guys are pretty good, but we love those good old boys. But maybe make a habit out of that, because terrific down there. We're talking about the former TJ's Sports Garden, now the Wheel Restaurant. That's where the Pine Room broadcast will be this afternoon from 2 to 5. Bear, I just threw a few out there. Is there a couple more you want to make sure we get to before we go to the break?
1: Yeah, I think one of the best games in the Valley tonight might be Oak Glen down at River. So Shane's the River Pilots. They're 8.5-point favorites. I think they're 2-0. Oak Glen is 1-0. River's favored by 8.5 in this game. So I think that could be one of the better, more exciting games hit there tonight. And got to get River in there for our brother Shane. You know what I mean? Can't leave him out. And then Cameron Valley used to be the huge matchup. It's Cameron's first home game of the year. I look for them to roll again in that one.
0: Okay. So we got through all of them. Did you mention Shadyside? They're on a pretty good roll
1: no,
0: also.
1: Yeah, Shadyside, they're undefeated. Buckeye Local's 0-2. Buckeye Local won two games last year, Bob. One of them was Shadyside. They beat Shadyside 20-14 last year. Seems to be Shadyside has got something figured out a little bit better this year. I know that the competition hasn't been the best, but they are 2-0 with some big wins. Matt has them giving 33.5 points in that one. So another game with a lot of huge spreads here early season in the Duggar Saucy Spread Challenge. But yeah, I think Shadyside should improve to 3-0 here and be off to one of their best starts in a few years.
0: 12:37 on your football Friday afternoon, 75 degrees here in downtown Wheeling. Rain when I came in, calling for rain throughout the night, sometimes throughout the night, maybe a little heavy. Severe storms, the possibility also. So make sure you take all your rain gear with you and your umbrellas tonight and your radio. Make sure you stay tuned in to one of our games. We came up with this idea 5 years ago. It's hard to believe that it has been 5 years ago. But Bear and I, we met with Rocky Fitzsimmons and Kayleen Fitzsimmons Clough, and we made our pitch, just like the Seinfeld episode, right, Bear, where you go in there and you make your pitch,
1: yeah.
0: Right? And for some reason,
1: you got to give your best pitch, Bob. You got to give them your best.
0: We must have done pretty good with our pitch on that day, because they said, you know what? All right. Okay. Go ahead, good old boys. Go for it. And here we are 5 years later. It's unbelievable. And we thank Rocky, and we thank Kayleen, and we thank the entire Fitzsimmons family for giving us that opportunity. It's just been great. I mean,

0: It is all because of them. And please don't forget that. The best attorney in town, the best law firm in town. You know where they're at. They're in Moorwood, the Fitzsimmons Law Firm, and Bob Fitzsimmons. He's the leader up there. So thank them. And when you see them, you might see them at the game tonight, thank them, because it's very, very important. We wouldn't be here without them. So let's take a break, Bear. We'll come back. We'll talk about, we'll get right in the WVU game. And I know there's some other college games that you want to talk about, correct?
1: Yeah, I mean, we have a list of college. Maybe we'll do a WVU segment and hit college at the top of the hour or something, Bob, since we're short on pro.
0: All right, we'll get into that and more. Good old boys on sports, Watchdog Radio Network.
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0: 12:45 on your football Friday. It is Good Old Boys on Sports with Bear and Bob. He's Brian Beresford. I am Bob Slider. So let's do that, Bear. We'll talk about WVU and their game tomorrow, a game that you can catch right here on the Watchdog Radio Network. That's a 12 o'clock kickoff pregame show at 9. WVU and Coastal Carolina. Is it going to be a game, Bear?
1: I mean, it's hard to say. I mean, it shouldn't be. West Virginia's favored by 21. First game of the season, you never know, Bob. I mean, if you look even at last night, I heard in the offseason, like, Rutgers might be a decent team this year. Greg Schiano has one of the best, most talented Rutgers teams they've ever had, so they could be one of those tricky teams to watch out for in the Big Ten. They were 29.5-point favorites and got beat by 14 by UMass, who went 2-10 last year and hasn't beat a Power Four team since 1978, Bob. So these first games of the season, you never know what to believe or what.
0: That's
1: what
0: a big miss, though. That's a real big miss.
1: That's huge. 29.5-point favorites, and they were down by 20 most of the game. So, that's a big way to go in the opposite direction. But they had 5 turnovers. You never know what will happen in these games, especially early. But this is a game West Virginia needs to get out and get and look good on. They need to get some momentum going early in the season. They need to get the fan base behind the old Rich Rod style offenses where they're scoring points. Even if you're bad and you score points, people are a lot happier, Bob, if you lose 45-42 than if you lose 10-7 every week. You ever notice that?
0: If you score more points,
1: people seem to be happier about what's happening as long as you're putting points up. But yeah. They shouldn't. I think Coastal Carolina, I believe, also is bringing – I think they got a new coach staff this year, so a little bit up in the air on what they're going to look like. But Coastal Carolina may have one or two players who legitimately would be starters for WVU or something like that. Yeah, they were 6-7. They brought in Ryan Beard, first-year head coach here. So looks like they got – 5 starters back on offense, 4 on defense. So this is a game West Virginia should make everybody happy there. There should be some country roads being sung and everybody happy at the end of the day, Bob.
0: Programming note, there will be no Docs Rock and Rock Saturday Sports Huddle tomorrow morning with your host, Dr. Angelo Georges, because of the WVU pregame show. Now, Bear and I will be back tomorrow morning at 8 o'clock with Good Old Boys on Sports. And then we will head down to Morgantown for the pregame show. Last Saturday on Doc's show, Bear, got a chance to talk to Tony Caridi. And just not only what a great announcer he is and the whole story, how he came down to WVU. I mean, it's amazing. And the legend that he replaced and now, I mean, most people think Tony's even better than Jack Fleming was, and that really, really says a lot. And he, believe me, if there's anyone that could have a big ego would be Tony Caridi, and he has zero. I mean, he's just a really, really nice guy. And I got a chance to ask him, Bear, compared to this time last year, how do you feel? And he said the team's a lot better. But is that the conference going to be tough this season, or as far as the Big 12? And what do we know about Coastal Carolina? Are they on the upswing?
1: Yeah, like I say, they got a new coach coming in. They Coastal Carolina was really good, like COVID, right after COVID. I think they were 10, they had some 10-11 win seasons in there where I think they were undefeated and they did one of those. People were canceling, and BYU drove across the country and played as a big matchup on no notice, which everybody acted like couldn't be done. You can't change these schedules without having 14 years notice on them, Bob. But Coastal Carolina was pretty good there for a while, and they've fallen off. I mean, obviously, when you're good in that like that, you start losing people. They were 11-2 in 2021, and 9-4, 8-5, 6-7, 6-7. So they've fallen off, but that's probably lost their coach, lost their quarterback. Those guys move on and that kind of thing. The Big 12 is, I think it's a conference where you may have one or two teams. I think BYU is going to be really good. I think Texas Tech is going to be good. Utah has a chance, but yeah, Utah, Houston, Arizona, TCU, Central Florida. I mean, West Virginia, Baylor, all these teams are kind of in there together. You know, I mean, I think it's going to be a really, really competitive conference. But right off the bat, did not look good for them with North Carolina, who was picked to be around the bottom of the ACC, beating TCU, who was considered a mid to upper level Big 12. We got that win last week to start the season. But, yeah, I think it's going to be a pretty competitive conference. I think West Virginia got a really, really favorable conference schedule, though. And when I was watching ESPN yesterday morning, they had their – it was from Wednesday, but I was watching yesterday morning. And on College Football Live, they had their experts that were making predictions on the season. And Stanford Steve is kind of like their go-to for betting and things like that. And one of his three predictions for the year, Bob, Rich Rodriguez. Want to guess what he said about him? What
0: did he say?
1: Coach of the year in the Big 12 this year. So I think there's some momentum out there for West Virginia. I don't know if that's from Pat McAfee talking them up through the ESPN spaces there, but I think there is a lot of positive vibes heading into this season is what it seems like. And looking at their depth chart, Bob, one, two, they got 14 starters. 14 out of the 22 are transfer players in this year. So it's a completely new roster. One and a freshman. So you're 15 complete new players. So it's hard for anybody to really know how this is going to go when a real game starts. But it seems like people are pretty happy with what they've seen. And, I mean, Jaden Bray at receiver is going to be one of their big names on offense. You just hope that Hawkins is a quarterback that can get that offense cooking the way that it needs to be. And for everybody out there, I mean – If you want to give your prediction real quick, this is your chance. Text it in or call it in, 304-214-1600, and put your West Virginia prediction for the year. I heard Donnie and Mitch Mingle, I think was the guy's name, that used to be a sports reporter here in West Virginia, and Gio gave their predictions yesterday. And Donnie, he was a little bit more down to earth this year, Bob. 8-4 is where he came in at. I think Mitch, who has some WVU ties, was 6-6, and Gio at 7-5. So everybody's got them like right in that 7-5 ranges is what they're seems like people are hoping.
0: What do you think? Are they going to stink, or is Rich Rodriguez going to be the coach of the year in the Big 12? 304.
1: Well, we can. Yeah. All right. I'm sorry. I thought you was asking me.
0: We'll get to 304-214-1600. What do you think? Bear has his eye on the text line, and I will keep an eye on the hotline here. Now, first question. It's a noon kickoff. Coastal Carolina Chanteliers. What the hell's a chandelier?
1: I don't know. It's a chandelier, but I thought that was something you hung in your ballroom or something. I don't know. Maybe they borrowed that from Trump from the old ballroom. They got one of them chandeliers in there that they're putting up. I don't know. I don't know for sure what that is, Bob.
0: I have no idea either.
1: This is where we need Shane Stack with us. We need the brains of the operation here.
0: Yeah, where you at,
1: help
0: Shane?
1: Help us out with some of these things.
0: No, this
1: yeah, a chandelier.
0: This line is out. I don't know if this is a new outfit or not, but they go by Ember Sportsbook. Have you heard of these guys before, Bear?
1: Ember Sportsbook does not sound familiar.
0: All right, well, maybe they're new. Hold on, let's go. Hope you wanted to go on the air live because you're on the air live with Bear and Bob. Who are we talking to?
2: That's okay, but I'm going to remain nameless.
0: That's
2: but
0: cool.
2: My daughter graduated from Coastal Carolina, and they are called the Chanticleers.
0: Oh, okay.
1: Chanticleers, yeah.
2: Not chandelier, Chanticleers, and they... They are. It's a bird, but you got to Google it, and it'll bring it right up.
0: We're just a couple good old boys, so that was confusing. Thank you so much.
2: Sure.
0: We appreciate that.
2: Okay, bye bye.
1: And I will say,
0: that was nice.
1: Also, like one of Cage's guidance counselors was from Coastal Carolina, and one of my buddies, growing up, he started in Cameron, transferred into John Marshall. You probably know him, Bob. JB Bird, softball player, baseball player. He went to pitch at Coastal Carolina. Out of high school there. So there's a little Coastal Carolina there in the valley, it sounds like. And, looking at their thing, he looks like an angry bird. He looks pretty mean here on the thing. He's ready
0: a mean
1: to fight,
0: bird.
1: Looks like Bob. So
0: I remember,
1: they better be ready. The Chanticleer is ready to go.
0: It's a long, long time ago. Man, the 80s seemed like it was 100 years ago. But it seems to me on one of my trips to Myrtle Beach, we tried to take a shortcut. And it seems to me we came down there past that university. So maybe not, but I thought it was pretty close. Not real close, but I thought I remember going past there, again, like I said, on the way to Myrtle Beach. The line is 21. Okay, so think about that for a second. If you want to bet the Mountaineers, you got to lay 21 points. That's a lot of points. But yet, when you look at the high-low number, 56, the whoever these Ember are, they have to think Coastal Carolina is going to score then, right? I mean, WVU, they're not going to score 50. How are they going to build that 56 points up?
1: Maybe they have the offense humming again. I think Donnie had WVU scoring 80 points in a game this year. So that offense may be humming, Bob. You never know. And to help you with your memory of what you thought maybe you've seen, they're in Conway, South Carolina, it looks like, which is right outside of Myrtle Beach.
0: That's right.
1: I bet you did drive right by it several times.
0: Yeah, I did. I don't know if we were lost, but I think we took a shortcut or somewhere, and I thought it was, yeah, Coastal Carolina. So, all right, so now I'm going to ask you a two-parter. Does WVU get the job done this year? Do they have a winning season? Can you maybe make plans to go to a bowl game? And do they get off to a really, really good start tomorrow at noon, Bear?
1: Let's start with tomorrow at noon. Yes, I think they're going to get off to a good start. I think they're going to end up, 21? Or is it 21 and a half? Where are we at?
0: I got this at 21.
1: All right, they're going to at least push or cover the 21, I think. Then they got UT Martin. They'll win that one. Then this Virginia game that looked like it might be a toss-up, beginning of the season, man, Virginia looked really, really good last weekend. That game's in Charlotte. I don't know about that one. I'm going to have to see West Virginia because Virginia was impressive last week. And Virginia's kind of – you remember last year with Indiana, they had – their average age was like 23 years old or something like that on their starters, Bob. Virginia's kind of like that. Their offensive line, I think, is – their average age on that offensive line is over 23 years old. Some of these guys are in their seventh year, I think, I've seen as a season. So they got a really – they got men on the offensive line, and they were able to – pretty much dominate North Carolina State. They ran the ball like 90% of the time and was able to get a lot done there. So that could be a tricky one. Oklahoma State, 91 new players on Oklahoma State's team. So you don't know what you're getting there. I'll give them the win. That's, say, 3-1 at Iowa State, 4-1. Arizona coming into West Virginia. Arizona's kind of somebody everybody's a little bit high on. They're coming to West Virginia, though. You think at home we probably get that – do we get that win probably at home, Bob?
0: I don't know,
1: especially if it's early in the day. And then you have Cincinnati, which is usually a pretty good game. That's homecoming. So, I mean, they've got a chance to get off to a good start here at 6-1. They could possibly be 6-1 after seven games, but then the schedule starts. At TCU, who looked awful last week, but that's a lot later in the season. At Texas Tech, which is – supposedly the best or second-best team in the Big 12. Back-to-back road games out to Texas. Looks like there's a bye week in between those two. You got Kansas at home, which is winnable. Then you got Houston, who's the top 25 preseason, and at Utah. So those last – they could lose four of those last five pretty easily by looking at the schedule with three of them on the road. So that puts you at that – I mean, you're right there at that 8-4, 7-5. So I would say they will make a bowl game this year. They will go over that 5.5. Which is their total on most of the betting sites and what they do this year. So I think it'll be a good year. Never know. They get out, upset Virginia. What if they get out to a 7-0 start, Bob?
0: Oh, boy.
1: If they would upset Virginia, I mean, that then you have momentum, and who knows what could happen at that point because you don't know what you're going to get with other teams. But that's a lot of wishful thinking. Like I say, Virginia's going to be a really, really tough game there in week three.
0: Well, it all starts tomorrow at noon. That's the kickoff. Pre-game starts at 9. Right after Bear and I finish up from 8 to 9, good old boys on sports. We're going to come back. We're going to continue to talk college football, look at some of the other matchups. There was a ruling that came down, I think, yesterday, and it's no wonder everybody hates Lane Kiffin's guts. He was a judge in Louisiana, said, hey, that's all right. These players that got cut in these NFL camps, you can go play that for LSU. We're going to talk about that and more. Good old boys on sports. Watchdog Radio Network.

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1: From ABC News, I'm Mike Dubusky. It's been more than an hour now since Kevin Reddington, Lindsey Clancy's defense attorney, announced he's seeking an emergency stay from the state's highest court in order to prevent a judge from declaring a mistrial. ABC News legal contributor Bernarda Villalona.
2: He's filing this appeal, this stay, to a single justice in the hopes that this single justice can rule in his favor, right? But what if that single justice doesn't rule in his favor? He technically can ask for a review from a three-judge panel if he wanted to. So this can continue still going up the ladder. So it's unclear whether we're actually going to get a decision today.
1: It comes after the jury in the case said several times over the last week they're deadlocked. President Trump today posting on social media saying Democrats would rather have us lose the war in Iran. It comes a day after Vice President J.D. Vance said he wouldn't call it a war right now. More from ABC News White House correspondent Karen Travers.
3: The vice president said that major combat operations had only lasted 6 weeks. But of course, we saw two different rounds of strikes just this week aimed at Iranian targets. After a lull, though, in August where there were not U.S. military strikes. But we are now month seven into what the White House had originally said was going to be a 4 to 6 week conflict. We are seeing deployments being extended at this point.
1: One thing is for sure, tensions in the Middle East are once again driving up gas prices ahead of a busy holiday travel weekend.
4: The ongoing war sending gas prices to record levels for Labor Day weekend, and drivers are feeling the impact.
5: I think that it is another massive bill that I likely can't afford.
4: According to Gas Buddy, regular unleaded is at around $4.13 a gallon on average now nationwide, and diesel has hit a new record at $5.82 a gallon.
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1: There is a new civilian leader of the Army.
8: Overnight, President Trump naming a new acting Secretary of the Army, just days after Dan Driscoll resigned amid tension with Secretary Pete Hegseth. The president says Adam Tell will now serve in that role, calling him a great patriot.
1: ABC's Rachel Scott. Despite attempts from the NFL to stop their players from taking the field in college games, a judge has now appeared to clear the way for some former pro players to suit up for LSU.
9: A Louisiana judge issued a preliminary injunction against the NCAA, clearing the way for LSU to put the players on their roster. The judge's ruling comes after an hours-long hearing near LSU's campus where players one by one told the judge why they should be allowed to play college sports again. The SEC's commissioner testifying against them, saying the line between professional sports and college sports needs to be maintained.
1: ABC's Perry Russum. And after an event in Austin, Texas last night announcing the expansion of Tesla's robo-taxi service, the National Highway Traffic Safety Administration says it's investigating the company's latest vehicle called the Cybercab. Specifically, NHTSA says it wants to look into how Tesla certified those self-driving vehicles, which don't come with a steering wheel or pedals. Tesla says it plans to deploy 1,000 Cybercabs in Austin before gradually expanding to other cities. NHTSA performed a similar review of Amazon-owned autonomous vehicles in 2020. Mike Dubusky, ABC News.
0: The best in live and local talk returns momentarily on The Watchdog. The following editorial is written and read by attorney Bob Fitzsimmons and does not reflect the views or opinions of WKKX, WVLY, or any other station, its management, staff, or personnel, or The Watchdog Radio Network.
10: One of our most sacred constitutional amendments says that Congress shall make no law abridging the freedom of speech or the press. Our First Amendment protects journalists, publishers, and citizens from government censorship. Our local newspaper, The Intelligencer, is daily evidence that our Constitution's First Amendment is still going strong. Our newspaper is essential to the well-being of Wheeling and the Ohio Valley. Why am I saying this? I have no relationship with The Intelligencer, with the exception that I was a paper boy in Warwood for 12 years. I made 2 cents a paper weekdays and 5 cents on Sunday. And reading either The Intelligencer or News Register has been part of my adult life's daily habit. There are 2 reasons why I'm writing this editorial. First, as a practicing attorney for almost 50 years, the First Amendment holds a special place in my heart, and I've had the privilege of defending national and regional newspapers and news sources in matters involving their freedom of speech. A competent newspaper recognizes its responsibilities to inform the public of the present and to expose injustices, to keep leaders honest, to ensure transparency from City Hall to Capitol Hill. Remember our history and discuss our future. I do not agree with everything published by our local newspaper or other newspapers. However, I recognize that they're doing an outstanding job as a major local news source and compass helping to direct a prospering Wheeling and Ohio Valley. An editor friend and former White House correspondent from a large regional newspaper responded to a question I asked him. What drives you in the newspaper business? His reply was, I'm in charge of recording the history of the earth, so I have to get it right. In a June 27, 2026 editorial written by the editorial board of The Intelligencer, headed by John McCabe, they describe with precision what they do. Quote, in the news gathering business, our responsibility is not to report what people fear, hope, or speculate. Our responsibility is to report what we can verify. We ask questions. We seek documentation. We contact those involved. We update our reporting as new facts emerge. Sometimes those facts confirm public assumptions. Sometimes they contradict them. Either way, our obligation is to the truth, unquote. Our local newspaper, which has existed before we were a state, has been a steady, credible, strong guiding star seeking the truth and a better life for all of us. Bragging is not one of our newspaper's habits, so I feel we all need reminded how valuable our local newspaper, The Intelligencer, is to the well-being of each of our lives and our communities. Like any business, it's only as good as the people who run it. Congratulations on a job well done to editor John McCabe, managing editor Derek Redd, news editor Ian Hicks, sports editor Nick Henthorne, community editor Stephanie Elvard, and general manager James Spanner. May all your successors be reminded and guided by the words of your June 27, 2026 editorial. When you support our local newspaper, The Intelligencer, you're helping to live the dream of our founders by being supplied with objective news occurring in and affecting Wheeling, the Ohio Valley, and the world. Or as editors McCabe and Redd et al. Say, the truth, rather than a product censored or created by some computer, artificial intelligence, or non-journalist who has no established credibility or ethical obligation.
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0: 11 on your Football Friday, warming up a little bit, 79 degrees here in downtown Wheeling. We are looking for a daytime high of 81. We might hit it. It was raining when I came in. Going to get down to around 67 degrees tonight. So if you are going out to a high school game tonight, make sure you take your rain gear with you, your umbrella, and maybe even a sweatshirt, because it might be a little breezy and chilly. Thunderstorms possible, sometimes heavy, and tomorrow more of the same. But the good news is on Sunday and Labor Day, this Monday is Labor Day, it's going to be really, really nice. Lots of sunshine, low humidity. So that's what we have tonight and for the weekend. The weather brought to you by our good friends at Ogilvie Park and Resort. They are the official weather sponsor of the Watchdog Radio Network. Where do you want to start at, Bear? Oh, we said we were going to start with the ruling. In case you missed it, ABC News had it before. I had that thought, and then I lost it just like that, Bear. But a judge in Louisiana sided with Lane Kiffin and LSU. Imagine that. Basically had a ruling in their backyard, and what that is going to allow, even though their conference was dead against it, said, no, we do not want that. The judge ruled that, yes, players that signed professional contracts but then were cut loose by that NFL team that signed them or even possibly drafted them, they are now eligible to go back to school. And I guess they're not going back for their degree, Barry. They're going to get paid, right?
1: Yeah, they'll get paid as they go back for sure. And, Lane's got to be careful here. I mean, the SEC has all said no. Pretty much every school has said no. He's the only one really pushing this. And it's over two players at this point, basically. A couple of the other guys that they were originally looking at got signed by other programs. I mean, that's who Lane Kiffin is. This is what he does. Anything – And he's even said it. He likes chaos. He likes drama. He likes that kind of thing. And maybe that's why he's always been a good coach, but he's never a great coach. I mean, the way he left that team last year, pretty much at that point, you start questioning things when you're leaving your team that you said you would never leave. You have them in the middle of a playoff run that they came down to basically a last play in the semifinals versus Miami of them going to the national championship game. And then to get there and be fighting that hard for this, there'd be two things. If you're the tight end, and I think it's a defensive lineman with the other guy, how do you feel if you're those starters on the team that your coach is out here in the courts fighting to get somebody to come in and take your job? I just wonder what that locker room situation is like going into this and how much focus they have. They've got one of the big games this week. See how much focus is on that compared to him trying to create his chaos to keep his name out there.
0: And it just shows you that this judge, and I don't know what the circuit court, I don't know how they do things down there in Louisiana. Maybe the judge's nickname is the Big Kingfish. I don't know. They do things a little bit different down there. But how in the world, Bear, could he have this judge, whoever he is, and I respect a judge as well as the next guy. Absolutely, Your Honor. That type of thing. But how can this judge have more power than the conference itself? I that's what I don't understand.
1: Yeah, it's a state. He has more because he can rule on it, overturn it. It happened up here in high school football with the team that won the state championship in Division I last year. They had a player transfer in. The OHSSA said, no, you're not allowed to play. Local judges went through it. He was able to get through five games. At the end of the fourth game, they appealed it. Kept him through the season and went through the court systems that end up not getting settled to December 12th after the football season. They won the state championship. So he was actually eligible to play because even the judge had ruled him that way. So they didn't forfeit the championship, but then the school district got fined like $10,000 for whatever rules they broke from the OHSSA. So there's ways to do it, but it's just not a good look at all, in my opinion.
0: Well, and here's the other thing, and then we'll move on. What is that conference, the SSC, SEC, what is that?
1: The SEC.
0: There you go. And we're talking what, Alabama, Georgia, some big hitters in that conference, right?
1: Yeah, that's Alabama, Georgia, Florida, I mean, Tennessee, Auburn, LSU, Texas, Oklahoma. Yeah, there's some pretty big ones in there.
0: I just can't believe they're going to roll over and let this judge from the state of Louisiana rule in favor of Louisiana State University. I just can't believe that there's not lawyers somewhere that are not going to jump all over that and said, look, that's home cooking. You can't do that. You cannot do that. In fact, to the point where if they do win tomorrow, I could see a higher court come in here and say, look, I don't care what you did. I don't care what the scoreboard said. You're going to forfeit those games.
1: Yeah, and they would be ineligible players. I guess they would be considered eligible when they're playing from this court. I don't even know. I doubt they would play tomorrow because I don't think they've been at practice. I think they're just trying to get them in there. From what has been going on, but yeah, that's college football right now. You want to talk about a sport that at the end of the BCS was probably making as much momentum and as good a sport as you could get. The BCS solved the problem of these teams are locked into this bowl and this bowl, so they can't play each other in a national championship. That's all that needed solved. Everything else about college football was so good then. And then, nope, they had to keep making it. You went to the 14 playoff, which wasn't a playoff. It was a invitational because it was 12 people picking teams. There was nothing playoffish about it. It was whoever they decided they wanted in it. And then it goes to the transfer portal. You can transfer more than once where you used to have to sit out. Then you could transfer in conference. Then it went to an overnight ruling of NIL where you could just pay them as much as you wanted to pay them. There's unlimited transfers. And now we're 12 teams, that's not enough. We're going to 16 teams. So I want to go to 24 teams. College football is nothing that it used to be right now. It's almost ruined in my eyes, and I don't enjoy it nearly as much as I did back in pre-BCS in the BCS era. The college playoffs committee has kind of ruined it, and then the rules after that, it's just a wild, wild west where there's basically no government or anything to regulate what they want to do. And if the NCAA throws out the rule like they did, a judge overturns it, and there's really nothing they can do right off the bat. They got to fight through it. So it's to me, it just shows where the sport is. And it's like I've said many times, Bob, within 3 years, I don't think college football will be what it is. I think the top 48, 64 teams will break off and have their own basically semi-pro league.
0: But, boy, the lawyers are going to get involved. And like I said, it's no reason that most people just despise Lane Kiffin. I mean, he's a backstabber. Everything the guy does just to me is against the principle of college sports. You know, at least the message that they used to want to send in college sports. Now the message is, man, it's kind of like Bonnie and Clyde. It's kind of like we're going to beat the system. We're going to beat the man. We're going to pay everybody. And it really is a mess. Bear, I don't think we're going to have time to get into all these ones. Let's start with Marshall. They traveled upper to Happy Hollow to take on Penn State. I thought this number would be bigger. I mean, I don't know what this means. Does it mean that Penn State's not so good? Or does it mean that Marshall's going to stay with them? I mean, it's a high number, but it's not that high. 24 points the Nittany Lions are favored by.
1: Yeah, I think that's pretty typical for somebody like Marshall traveling, especially with Penn State's turnover. Penn State's going to have a really, really good record this year. I think they're going to be a pretty good football team with Matt Campbell coming in and bringing in a ton of his players, 24 players from Iowa State, which is also what's dropped Iowa State from the top of the Big 12 to one of the bottom. Rocco Beck at quarterback. So I think Penn State's going to get off to a huge – I mean, their schedule, Bob, it's laughable what their schedule really is. I mean, it is Marshall, Temple, Buffalo is their out-of-conference. Wisconsin, who's no longer very good, at Northwestern. USC's okay at Michigan, but Purdue, Minnesota, Rutgers, Maryland – there's no Oregon, there's no Indiana, there's no Ohio State, there's no big out-of-conference game. If this team don't go 10-2, Matt Campbell's going to be on the hot seat after 1 year up there maybe. But, yeah, going into this, I think Penn State will win. Like that 24 is probably pretty much in the sweet spot. Marshall is dangerous always early in the season with some of these teams, as we've seen in the past. It does – actually, to me, Bob, it seems like it might be a little bit of a big number for week one.
0: Speaking of coaches that I just absolutely have no use for, yeah, Lane Kiffin's out there. You know how I feel about the guy in Morgantown. But I think the guy, the coach, the goof on the sideline that takes the cake is Pat Narduzzi. And I'm hearing that Pitt might be pretty good this year. They're favored by 17 points over a Miami of Ohio team. Again, Miami of Ohio, small school. Pitt, I heard, could win the ACC. You don't want to hear that because you're a Florida State fan.
1: They can't win the ACC. They can't win the ACC.
0: I'm hearing good things. You know, I'm a little closer here in Wheeling to Pittsburgh, and I'm really hearing good things. Now, you can believe me. You can believe Donnie, or you can believe one of your other so-called experts. But everything.
1: I'll believe myself as I probably do more research than anybody that you've talked to when it comes to college football down there. And Pitt is not winning the ACC.
0: So that's why that number isn't. Now we're getting feedback. Is that why that number isn't very big then? Because you don't think Pitt is all that?
1: If they're going to win the ACC, this Mason Hentschel, the quarterback that came on midseason last year, is going to have to just be. He's going to have to be a Heisman finalist. And I mean, I haven't looked at their schedule yet. I'm looking at it right now. They've got at Miami. They've got Georgia Tech. They've got at Virginia Tech. I mean, they got Florida State at home, and I don't know how good Florida State is. If they're at Louisville, they're not winning it. They're not making the ACC championship game. I'll go ahead and stamp that right now. Pitt will not be in the ACC championship game.
0: No, is that just sour grapes coming from West Virginia?
1: No, I'm as honest as I can do when I give these reports on stuff, Bob. I try to make it so when I say something, I like to stand beside it, whether I'm wrong or right. And I will tell you right now, they're not making the ACC championship game.
0: Can we at least agree that Coach Pat Narduzzi is a real horse's ass? Can we agree on that?
1: Yeah, you can put him at pretty much the top of the list. I'm with you on that.
0: Him and that coach from out there, Clay Battelle, would probably get along pretty good together.
1: I heard, yeah, they probably go have they meet for dinner out in Morgantown, not Morgantown, Waynesburg. They meet in Waynesburg sometimes there at the Hardee's and have a quick dinner.
0: I love Waynesburg. That gives Waynesburg a little bit of a bad reputation. All right, can Ball State put all the Buckeye faithful in shock tomorrow? They open up there at the Shoe. 49.5 is the line that I have here, Bear. Are they just going to run up and down the field on Ball State?
1: Yeah. This Ohio State offense might be – it's going to be one of the best offenses that college football has seen in a long time, I think, if Arthur Smith doesn't mess it up. That's my only concern is Arthur Smith coming in as a coordinator, as we've seen how he approached the NFL with the short dink and dunk. I mean, they've got Jeremiah Smith at receiver, and then they've got Chris Henry Jr., who's going to be a superstar also. He's a freshman receiver. And then they still have Brandon Ennis back from last year, too, another really good. They've got three unbelievable receivers. Julian Sands back under the system. They got four offensive linemen back. We've got a friend of the program and relative of the Pine Room guys, Nate Roberts.
0: Go, Nate.
1: Penciled in at tight end. I mean, this offense is going to be dynamic. And Bobby, will you tell me sour grapes on one? Like I said, I try to keep it as real. I think they are getting disrespected on a lot of these early things as I'm seeing everybody picking national championship games and who's going to win it. I've watched five or six people through ESPN pick them, and no one's even had them in the championship game. And I think this offense has a chance to be pretty much unstoppable. Their defensive back seven, we'll have to see what happens. Matt Patricia, as their defensive coach, looked really, really good last year. The thing that worries me is watching them play Miami last year, and they had their defensive line, some of those guys go pro. Miami physically dominated them on both lines of the scrimmage. If they've got that fixed, which these guys are all, the weight room and the programs up here are unbelievable that Ohio State has, the facilities. If that's fixed, they are going to be a really, really unbelievable offense and really, really good team. And I wouldn't be surprised if it is in the 40s to nothing or 50s to nothing at halftime, Bob.
0: 125 on your Football Friday. We're up to 79 degrees here in downtown Wheeling. We're looking for a daytime high of 81. Going to get down to 67 degrees tonight, but you're going to have to dodge the raindrops if you are going out to a game tonight. Make sure you take all your rain gear with you and your umbrellas. Thunderstorms possible, sometimes heavy tonight and tomorrow night. Rain most of the day tomorrow, but the good news is on Sunday and Labor Day. This Monday is Labor Day and Sunday, both really, really nice days. Lots of sunshine, not much humidity. The weather brought to you by our good friends at Ogabee Park and Resort. They are the official weather sponsor of the Watchdog Radio Network. I know you want to get to this one, Bear. SMU and Florida State. The line is 3.5. I'm sure someone will carry that game. You'll be able to watch that game tomorrow, right? Or is it tomorrow night?
1: That's a Monday night Labor Day standalone game on ESPN.
0: Man.
1: So that's a Monday night special. The only game on the only show in town, Bob, come Monday night. And from what I've seen from Florida State last week, that may not be a good thing for Seminole fans to be the only game everybody can watch. Really, really disappointed in the way that they looked last week. They were playing New Mexico State, who's not, unless they got a lot of good recruits in here and are much better than expected, they're not a very good football team. And they didn't struggle, but they didn't. It was too close for comfort at a couple of times, I guess. They just didn't execute well, but it was the first game. The only good thing is they've got a game under their belt, and this is SMU's first game. SMU has playoff aspirations. They're ranked number 19th in the country coming in. And Florida State better wake up from last week to this week, or right now that 3.5-point spread looks like easy money that SMU's laying from what I've seen last week. But last year, Florida State surprised me early. They played Alabama, and then we gave them a shot, and they came out in a big game. I was ready to go. I'm hoping maybe they just kind of didn't want to show everything to SMU coming into it because they knew it was a team they could handle with New Mexico State, but was not very – as you can tell, Bob, not real positive about my Seminoles after the first week.
0: Doesn't sound like it. Upset that I can kind of smell. I think they could really, really cause problems here. They're getting a lot of points. Talking about Notre Dame, I mean, there's probably no school out there, even Ohio State, that's under more pressure year in and year out than the Fighting Irish of Notre Dame. They are at home laying 21 to Wisconsin. I don't know why, but this one kind of has a little bit of upset to me, Bear.
1: This game is being played at Lambeau Field, Bob, so it's a neutral site game, even though it's considered a home game for Notre Dame, being played in Wisconsin.
0: That doesn't sound like a home game in Wisconsin, right?
1: Yeah, but no, if you could put Ohio State's offense with Notre Dame's defense, you would have – there'd be no question who the national champion. This Notre Dame defense is legit. I think they're going to go up there and handle business. I think they're going to play with attitude all year after getting snubbed from the playoffs last year.
0: That's where the Green Bay Packers play. These are Wisconsin boys. I'm telling you, it is a prime upset.
1: They may get a backdoor.
0: Vince Lombardi, pal.
1: Closer than what they're thinking. They're not. If they upset them, I will be absolutely shocked, Bob. The one thing is Luke Fick was coaching for his job this year, but I think Notre Dame's coming out. They are not happy with not being left out of the playoffs. Both of their games they lost last year was week one and week two. Basically lost on the last play of the game in both of those versus teams that made the playoffs. They lost both of their running backs. It's a little bit scary, but I'm sure they've got a good running back up there. C.J. Carr, the grandson of Lloyd Carr from Michigan, is the quarterback. He's got a year in now. I think Notre Dame is another one of those teams where they're going to be really, really dangerous as the playoffs get around and get a real shot at a national title this year.
0: All right, we will see. We're at the bottom of the hour already, Bear. Maybe get one or two more in before we take the break.
1: We got the two big ones. Actually, the two biggest games of the weekend are what we got left here. Clemson at LSU. Clemson just missed being ranked. They're basically the first time in a long time they weren't ranked preseason. They were 26th, 27th in that range going across the board, 26th in most places. Some magazines have them in there. LSU, the Lane Kiffin train, it's in town. They've got every backing you could possibly need at LSU, including bringing pro athletes in. Like I say, they better be focused. I mean, they should win at home. They may come out and put a statement on, but Dabo Sweeney's changed his philosophy a little bit on his end too, Bob. He's went out into the transfer portal, which he hasn't really done before. Brought in, trying to keep up with the times a little bit at Clemson. Clemson's not what they used to be, but they could still be a dangerous team here, especially with if you get LSU a little bit, maybe not as focused as they should be on the football season with the way they've been worried about all these courts and things like that. So, they're projected third in the ACC behind SMU and Miami, but Dabo's proven to be pretty resilient up there. He's got about 10 starters back, not the best year last year. And we'll see what happens. They lost their quarterback. They usually always have good wide receivers, good defensive backs. But I don't not think they're going to get the upset unless LSU is just really, really out of whack on this one. But that's an interesting game. And the other one is our only top 25 matchup of the whole opening weekend here, Bob. It is Louisville and Ole Miss are playing in Nashville at the Titan Stadium on this one. Louisville, pretty good team also. They're probably predicted like fourth right behind Clemson in the ACC. They've got appears to be 14 starters back on the team. Jeff Brohm's been a pretty good coach everywhere he's been, from Purdue down to Louisville, 9-4 last year. Most of their offense is back, even though they're breaking in a new quarterback. But the quarterback is Klein Holtz. If that sounds familiar, he was an Ohio State guy, lost out to starting position and transferred last year. Defense is pretty good. Ole Miss got a lot of hype. They were one play away from going to the national championship last year after Lane Kiffin left them and their coach came in. They got what some call the best college, not the best pro prospect, but the best college quarterback in the nation back. He got granted an extra year from the NCAA. So a lot of people are really high on him. And Chambliss was his name. They went 13-2 last year. Pete Golding, the team seems to like him. It's his first year as a head coach. He took over in the playoffs last year. They've got, 15 starters returning from that team last year. Really good running back, really good quarterback, probably the best combo of those in the country. So really, really exciting game there. And that is a Sunday night game, Bob. You got two Sunday night specials, Wisconsin, Notre Dame, and Louisville, Ole Miss. That's your Sunday night game to get you ready for your Labor Day on Monday.
0: Lots and lots of college football this weekend. Lots tomorrow. And like Barry said, games on Sunday and even Monday. Are you and the boys fired up? You get all the TVs hooked up?
1: Yeah, we got three up. We have the fourth one coming up. And from the Free Owned Stack Auction Service text line, Wisconsin is not very good. Notre Dame is really good. Notre Dame blows out Wisconsin. So, that looks like they're more on my side than yours on that one, Bob.
0: All right, we'll see. I'm saying it's going to be a close game. The ghost of Vince Lombardi. Them Wisconsin boys are tough. How many Wisconsin?
1: They used to be.
0: All right. T.J. Watt, all those guys. J.J. Watt. Keanu Benton, right? You want me to keep going? All right.
1: Herbig.
0: You go. That's what I'm talking about. All right, we'll take a break. We're going to come back, talk Steelers and the NFL. Good old boys on sports.

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The show is going a quick 138 on your Football Friday. 79 degrees here in downtown Wheeling. Rain most of the afternoon. Might get thunderstorms, maybe pretty severe tonight. So take your gear with you if you're heading out to a game. 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No problem. Same thing. Other than you can catch it on the airwaves at WVLY, but you can also hear the game on the internet on watchdognetwork.com. Go there

0: the Joey Porter saga continues. He's still unsigned, and he hasn't practiced a lick, has he?
1: No, that's the biggest thing news, especially for Pittsburgh area right now, is that Joey Porter holdout. I mean, the other news around the NFL basically right now is some guys banged up. Are they going to be ready for the beginning of the season? What's their status? Are they full go? Are they limited snaps? This stuff like that you're going to get. But yeah, when it comes to the Steelers, it's a pretty big one. But the reason this is even bigger right now is, I mean, once we put Elliott on that injured reserve list, he's out for 4 weeks. So that's a 25% of your defensive backfield. Then you get Porter out. I mean, I know they've got what looks to be pretty good depth in the back there right now. But I mean, you can't start. You start out with. Even though, the Falcons don't really know who their quarterback is yet or things like that, it doesn't look like, or what's going on, you don't want to start out with your defensive back down and the passing that we have, especially when week three is the Bengals. And then week two is the Patriots, who brought in A.J. Brown, and Drake May is probably only going to get better. They need to get whatever it's going to take, they need to get Porter into camp and ready to go here. Or that's a pretty big weakness on that back seven there with two of those guys out to start the year.
0: Listening to you, Bear, I was trying to remember a little bit. I mean, this is nothing new. This has happened and in the past some players would hold out even into the season. I mean, you're playing actual games that mean something without these guys, even though they're under contract. Joey Porter has a year, at least, what, one more year, and then they could franchise him all
1: one
0: that stuff.
1: One more year, yeah. Yep.
0: So he's under contract, and it's a tricky situation. I think the what he and his agent says, there's a little bit of a problem with his back that's probably magically going to go away as soon as they get that extension. Bear, you and I kind of thought this would be wrapped up by now, didn't we?
1: Yeah, I mean, I think it's got to get wrapped up by game one, because once game one kicks off, they say they're not going to renegotiate anything in this season. I mean, they have Asante Samuel Jr. behind him, which steps up to the starting corner, who was a starter last year at the end of the season, with Jamel Dean, who they brought in from the Buccaneers, at the other. But when you do that, after that, we have Jalen Ramsey, who knew. With him, he may be getting moved back to safety right now with Elliott out. You know, I mean, he may be moving around there, which would put Brandon Echols as moving up, or the rookie Dalen Everett out of Georgia. So, I mean, they've got decent depth, actually, in the defensive backfield right now. But it's just losing the Elliott and Ramsey out of there, that you go from decent depth till, you know, I mean, you got okay-looking starters, but nothing really behind them, and you start putting nickel and dime packages on the field, and there's going to be weaknesses out there in that defensive backfield. I mean, and Porter can help if he's on there and ready to go. That helps a lot, because that gives you Asante Samuel to be able to move around. If you have to move Ramsey back to safety to help where Elliott was and be back there with Brisker, who they brought in from Chicago, then you can move Samuel into the Elliott role. Then you have Elliott, Porter, Dean, which would be probably ranked pretty, I mean, top 10 in the league, if not higher, of cornerback combinations. And I would say it would probably be ranked a lot higher than that if they're all playing to their capabilities. So they've got, for the first time in a long time, what looks to be a good cornerback situation, but Porter's a big part of that.
0: 143, good old boys on sports. We're on till 2. Then we'll throw things down to the guys down at the Wheel Restaurant. We encourage you to have an early supper. Nobody wants to cook on Friday anyway, especially if you're heading out to a game. Go down to the Wheel, enjoy a nice dinner. The Pine Room broadcast will also be there. Now, let's just stick with the facts here, Bear. Let's just stick with what we know. Pittsburgh Steelers have a new coach. Now, Joey Porter Jr., his daddy, former Steeler, always appeared to have a really good relationship with former Pittsburgh head coach Mike Tomlin. Then he wasn't on the sideline anymore. But I always got the idea that they were pretty, pretty chummy. Now, Mike Tomlin isn't there anymore. And this has gone on for a while. You would think that if the Steelers really, really wanted to go into the season on a positive note, much like the Cam Hayward deal last year, T.J. Watt has been involved with

0: If I, well, I don't know what I'm going to do, that type of thing. You really don't want this going in. I mean, I really hope by what? Labor Day's Monday, by Tuesday, this is cleared up. This is that he's signed. If he's not, I think that's a real red flag.
1: Yeah, I'm hoping by when we're back on the air on Wednesday morning at 7 a.m., Bob, I'm hoping that's one of the things we have to talk about on Good Old Boys from 8 to 9 that day is we got Porter wrapped up. We're headed into week one. Let's get this thing rolling. And my gut tells me we're going to. I think he's going to be wrapped up by then because that's your first real practice of the week, the Wednesday, as far as game planning and everything for the Sunday game versus the Falcons. I think Porter will be there. Best chiropractor in the country is going to have that back healed, and we'll be ready to go.
0: If you're new to the show, well, here's our lineup. We kick football Friday off at noon. Good Old Boys on Sports, brought to you by Gumby's and Jill's Gentlemen's Club. Again, we throw it down to the Wheel Restaurant at 2 o'clock. Now, normally in the NFL season, Slider and Stack, Monday morning, we do a segment with Bear called Monday Morning Quarterbacking, and we will start that as soon as the NFL gets underway. Then, like Bear was saying, on Wednesday, it's Bear and I, Good Old Boys on Sports, Bear and I from 7 to 9, right before Rocky Fitzsimmons and the Legislative Watchdogs come in. So we're right in the middle of the week. Bear comes in on Thursday. He's with Donnie Gilbert, the Donnie Gilbert Show from 12 to 3. That 2 to 3 segment is Bear, the top five. We do this show on Friday afternoon from 12 to 3, and then we come right back in on a Saturday morning. So Good Old Boys on Sports, 8 to 9 on Saturday. But, man, we're all over the place this year, Bear, and we really appreciate it because there's a lot to talk about.
1: Yeah, and I think the Wednesdays are going to be really fun, Bob, because it gives us that first hour, which we don't get to do a whole lot, except when I was filling in for Shane here and there. When we get to talk stuff other than sports, we get into pop culture and food and other things like that we can talk about in those points. And kind of like the what's going on, you guys do that segment where we hit what's happening around. And then, but yeah, a lot of the other stuff there is the sports, but the Wednesday is going to be nice because we're going to have the Monday recaps. We're going to know what's happening for the weekend, just as a little booster coming up. The Thursday NFL night game, we never really get a chance to ever talk about that. That's usually a game we always miss out on. We're going to hit that a little bit. College polls will be out. High school, we're going to know what's going on, what the big games are, where we're headed. So, yeah, I think that Wednesday 8 to 9 is a real nice bonus that we got this year, Bob.
0: And, of course, our bread and butter, the thing that we're the proudest of, the most proud of, is our segment that we do. We start right around 20 till 9. Sometimes if we get a little long-winded with the Steelers segment.
1: Quarter till.
0: But that's when we make our picks on the Saturday version of Good Old Boys on Sports. But we each pick four games. We can pick the spread or we can pick the high-low. And Bear will pick four and I will pick four. And then I usually go over there and just hand them the money over there at the Hotel Casino Racetrack and just go and watch football on Sunday. That's my day.
1: Yep, and every once in a while, Bob, they hand you a bunch more back.
0: Sometimes
1: that's when the fun days are.
0: It is
1: that Monday morning when you get them giving you that big pile back. That's the fun day.
0: Bear, one of the things you and I really don't see eye to eye on here before the season even starts, I say beware of Joe Burrow in the Cincinnati Bengals. You say I'm really not buying that. You're still Lamar Jackson, and you think the Ravens are going to be the top dog.
1: No, I still think I think Lamar and Burrow both are overhyped. But, I mean, I would think that, like I said last week, the one thing with the Bengals this year is they really went out to try to improve their defense, brought in four pretty good guys. But if they haven't improved their offensive line, I don't care how good Joe Burrow is, and he's got Ja'Marr Chase and those guys out there. As we get in right at the end of this year, he's got to prove to me that he makes his people around him better. And Joe Flacco last year came in, and Ja'Marr Chase didn't miss a beat. T. Higgins didn't miss a beat. They stayed pretty much the same as they were before. So, Joe Burrow's got to take that next step and not just be a little bit better. He's got to look like everybody wants him to look like. There's never been somebody get as much out of a Super Bowl loss or a win over Patrick Mahomes in the AFC Championship 6 years ago as compared to what Joe Burrow has got right now. I think the Bengals have a chance to be really good if they're healthy and their offensive line can hold up. But I'm the guy that's going to go look at the numbers, look at the history. At the end of the day, Steelers, Ravens are still the two that you got to beat there, not the Ravens and Bengals, is what my opinion on that is, Bob.
0: Okay. Well, we'll do the NFC also, even though everybody wants to hand the Lombardi trophy to the L.A. Rams before the season even starts. But let's stay in the AFC here for just a minute. Who's the best team in the AFC?
1: Probably the Bills, and they're the ones that are the favorites going in just because of, the way they're looking at it with Josh Allen at quarterback. So, I mean, obviously they deserve to right now to be up there still. The first time in a long time, the Chiefs aren't the one that's been the heavy favorite. They've even got most people got the Broncos or the Chargers. Maybe
0: yeah, I like the Chargers.
1: Both of those teams ahead of it in a division. I like the Chargers. To that Texans, if C.J. Stroud can get back to where he was more of his rookie year than what he was last year, that Titans team, if their receivers stay healthy, that defense, as we saw in the playoffs last year, is really, really, really good defense there. So, I mean, there's a lot of good teams in the AFC, I think, looking down. I think the Bills are good. The Patriots are good. The Bengals have potential to be good if they can keep Burrow upright and stay healthy. The Steelers, if Aaron Rodgers can be as good as he was last year or a little bit better with McCarthy back, their roster is better this year than last year, and they won the division last year. The second half of the schedule is pretty brutal, so we'll have to see what happens. They have to get off to a good start early. Ravens, a lot of turnover. They still got Lamar. They still got Henry. They're still, definitely going to be a contender. It'd be interesting to see if their defense can step it up where they used to be. Their defense has fell off the last year or two here. Like we said, we had the Texans. Jaguars, it seems like with their new coach last year and Trevor Lawrence, they really clicked there together and looked a lot. Trevor Lawrence looked like he was supposed to look for a while. And then that AFC West, man, Broncos, Chiefs, Chargers, any one of those three could finish in any three of those positions there, it looks like. So I think the AFC is stacked. You're going to have that 10-11 wins minimum to get in there. And it's a fun – I love the NFL. We talked at the beginning, as bad as college football has kind of gotten here recently with all these changes, it just makes the NFL – it's bad when maybe the a lot of the guys in the NFL are making the rookies are making less than the college players now. So, but the NFL is where it's at, and we're a week away from that, and I can't wait to get that going and see how this plays out, Bob.
0: Maybe it's just wishful thinking on my part because I usually bet on him quite a bit, talking about Trevor Lawrence. I think the Jaguars are going to be a surprise team or a team that's better than even maybe expected. I'll give you a surprise team. The Panthers, they're in the AFC, right?
1: NFC.
0: Oh, I screwed that up. Well, I'll hold that thought. I don't have the rosters here in front of me. So before we jump to the NFC, is there a team out there that you think just might have a really, really bad, too much hype? Or is there a coach that has to get off to a good start in the AFC? Or he might be unemployed? Usually a coach, first 2 months, somebody gets the axe.
1: Oh, yeah. And that's the Bengals. They're the only one that didn't turn their coach over. They're the ones with some pressure on them. They've got a lot of heat because they've started slow for so long. They've got to. I think he's probably the coach that's under the most pressure, and the Bengals are the one that is getting all this hype. And their first four games, the Buccaneers are a good football team. At the Texans, a really, really good defense. At the Steelers, back-to-back road games, and then the Jaguars. That's four teams that all made the playoffs last year. I think the Buccaneers snuck in. The Panthers got in. But you get those guys there before they get to the Dolphins in a bye week. So four pretty tough weeks. If they start out 0-4, that bye week, week six, could there be something where coach gets the axe and they make the switch after the bye before they head to the Ravens, or maybe he's safe all the way through? Yeah, that's one that I would keep an eye on there, I guess, when we're looking at somebody who maybe is getting a little bit overhyped.
0: Yeah, the other one that I can see is C.J. Stroud. Seems like he's going backwards. He really, rookie year, big things down in Houston. All right, let's go to the NFC. And again, most people say already give them the Super Bowl trophy, the L.A. Rams. And hell, they just got better. Aaron Donald came out of retirement. And is he going to be the old Aaron Donald? I mean, is he still a badass in the middle of the defensive line?
1: He's going to be good. Obviously, he's a good player. Is he going to be the old Aaron Donald? I can't see him being out for 2.5 years and coming in and taking it over. I mean, think about when we brought James Harrison back after he went to, the Bengals and then the Patriots or whatever, but like back and forth into his career. You know what? James Harrison still looked like a total animal on the weight room, on training videos, on those kind of things. But Donald retired young, so he's only mid-30s. You start getting in there, though, man, that's tough. I mean, Cam Hayward's been able to do it. I think Darnold can still stay up there a lot. He's going to not have to play as much as he used to. Obviously, it's a great signing for them when you put Braden Fisk is on that line with him, and then you have Young on one end and now Myles Garrett on the other. That defensive line has got a chance to be up there with the Monsters of the Midway, the Doomsdays, the friggin' Purple Pea Eaters are still curtain as far as defensive lines, if they all live up to their potential. They're old. I mean, Stafford goes down. Simpson's looked good. I mean, if you remember before last year, they weren't sure if Stafford was even going to be able to play with some back issues there. So the Rams are definitely the clear favorite, but very seldom do the clear favorites win in the NFL. So, I mean, I would still pick them out of the NFC for sure, just because of what they added. And it's not every. They're getting all the hype for bringing in Myles Garrett and Darnold coming back. But the Myles Garrett, yes, he is a current upgrade over what Jared Verse was. But Jared Verse just came out as the 35th ranked player by the players in the NFL. So it's not like this great massive upgrade right there. They already had basically an all-pro player who's just getting better there. But the defensive backfield is where I think the Rams are really going to improve, where they brought in Trent McDuffie and they brought in both starting cornerbacks from Kansas City to add to their defensive backfield. That's kind of been overlooked when people are looking at the Rams because there's so much talk about the front. And then you add that together, man, that gives the front maybe an extra half second to get there. Or if the front gets there quicker, those defensive backs are sitting back there waiting. So the Rams are going to be really, really good. Is Puka Nacua going to get suspended? He has some off-field issues. If he gets suspended, their receiving core takes a big dive. But other teams out there, the Cowboys.
0: Well, hold on a second.
1: Potential this year. Go ahead.
0: Well, I was going to bring up the Seattle Seahawks. It's hard to repeat in any sport, really hard to repeat in the NFL. Let's start with them. Pretty good team, though. We know good old boys on sports. We were all over it last year. They were a team that really played good on the road last year.
1: Yeah, they've been good on the road for a few years. Seattle's still going to be good. I mean, Sam Darnold did everything that you would want a quarterback to do. Come in, he's taking it to the next step. They lost running back Kenneth Walker, Super Bowl MVP. He's at the Chiefs now. They lost four starters on the defense. Maybe three or four other defensive starters have left. So a lot of their key pieces are still back, but they lost some pretty good players off of the defense. So rookie running back, but Darnold's there another year. I still think they're going to be obviously really, really good and competitive. I think the Rams were better than them last year. I think they just got lucky to get the home field and breaks went their way. So I'd still put the Rams ahead of the Seahawks, but the Seahawks Super Bowl champs dominated the Super Bowl. Really, really good football team.
0: Couple of teams I see having trouble this year because of their quarterbacks. I think the Bears could be a letdown, and also the Washington, what do they call themselves now, the Commanders?
1: The Commanders.
0: I could see both of those teams, again, not getting off to a good start, maybe putting a little pressure on both of their coaches.
1: Yeah, Jaden Daniels, the quarterback for the Redskins, unbelievable rookie season, got hurt last year, a couple of different injuries. If he's back and healthy, He's hard to game plan because he's a two-way quarterback. Caleb Williams, I don't know. That Bears offense has potential to be a really, really, really good offense with Roma Dunze at receiver, and Luther Burden. Colston at tight end is really good. Swift is back healthy at running back. And it seems like Ben Johnson did a really good job with Jared Goff up in Detroit. Came in 1 year in the Bears. They won the division. Caleb Williams has got better. They had a lot of fluke wins last year. They're moving to a first-place schedule instead of a last-place schedule. Team might be better. Results might be worse.
0: Bear wanted to talk about the Cowboys, and I cut him off, and now we're out of time. But we'll talk about them tomorrow. We'll be back from 8 to 9. Good old boys on sports. Take your rain gear with you tonight, and the Pine Room Boys are next, broadcasting live from the Wheel Restaurant. Bear, have a great night, you and the boys, and we'll get together tomorrow morning.
1: Sounds good. And from the text line, Aaron Glenn has picked first pick to be fired from the Jets.
0: There you go. All right. You've been listening to Good Old Boys on Sports on the Watchdog Radio Network. And, man, do we appreciate it. Have a good night, everyone.
2: Good old boys is all we'll ever be.
3: To block a judge from declaring a mistrial in the case. The jury came back deadlocked once again this morning after deliberating for 7 days. ABC News legal analyst Dan Abrams.
4: This is very unusual to have this kind of motion where the Supreme Court is going to weigh in within an hour on whether the judge should continue moving forward with this mistrial. In fact, I've never seen it happen before. But it just shows you how careful the judge is trying to be here.
3: President Trump is once again pushing for the Fed to not raise interest rates after a better-than-expected jobs report from the Labor Department today. It found the economy added 162,000 jobs last month, with the strongest gains in the restaurant sector.
5: This is a really critical data point for the Fed as it heads into that decision in just a couple weeks here. And what this will likely do, and I'll look at, we can kind of see as the market trades throughout the day, if traders think there's a higher probability of the Fed hiking interest rates. What this would do is give some credence to that argument that the economy could withstand an interest rate hike.
3: ABC's Elizabeth Schulze. The president also today on social media calling the conflict in Iran a war after this message from the vice president at an event yesterday.
6: Vice President J.D. Vance coming to the podium insisting it's not a war.
7: I wouldn't call it a war. Right now, there is no active shooting. I recognize there have been places where this is flared up.
6: Just days ago, the U.S. carried out a series of strikes on Iran for the first time in recent weeks. The Pentagon now reporting a grim new milestone. Nearly 800 U.S. service members wounded. 18 have died.
3: ABC's Rachel Scott. The conflict also having a big impact on oil prices, with Gas Buddy now saying a gallon of regular is $4.14 on average. You're listening to ABC News.
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3: Some good news out of Nepal. Two men were found alive inside a tunnel 9 days after deadly floods swept through the Himalayas region. ABC's James Longman has more.
9: Both men are reportedly in a stable condition, but with injuries to their arms and legs, they were airlifted to the hospital in Kathmandu. And the rescue is not yet over. Hundreds of workers were thought to be in these tunnels when disaster struck. At least 110 others are thought to be trapped where these two men were found.
3: Nearly 1,300 people were killed in last month's flooding. Thousands more remain missing. Argentina now ramping up efforts to stake a claim in the Falkland Islands after President Trump appeared to indicate this week that the U.S. may move away from its neutral position on the disputed territory, which is currently controlled by Britain. ABC's Lama Hassan explains.
10: President Javier Milei is restating a long-standing position that Argentina has taken for many, many years, that when it comes to the Falkland Islands, or Las Malvinas as they are known, they have long tried to claim them as theirs. And what is new is that the rhetoric is definitely heating up. In a televised overnight address to the nation, Milei talked about plans to build a naval base, which he wants it to be very close to the Falkland Islands. A bit of a warning, if you like.
3: And Romanian prosecutors have indicted social media influencer Andrew Tate on trafficking minors, sex with a minor, and money laundering charges. He and his brother were first arrested in Romania in 2022. I'm Mike Dubusky, ABC News.
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13: I'm Kate Burdett on the Ohio News Network. In Northeast Ohio, a major bridge has been shut down due to safety concerns. Danita Harris of ONN affiliate WKYC-TV in Cleveland has details.
14: The Brook Park Road Bridge near Cleveland Hopkins is closed indefinitely. The bridge is located between NASA Parkway and West 220th Street. ODOT shut it down yesterday due to extensive deterioration. This comes as the agency is working on a rehab project for the bridge, but that work won't begin until 2028. ODOT says for now, the bridge will stay closed while they work on short-term and long-term solutions.
13: Republican lawmakers, including U.S. Senators Bernie Moreno and John Husted, gathered in Columbus yesterday to take part in an energy reform summit. Yolanda Harris from ONN affiliate WBNS-TV has more with Senator Moreno.
15: The lawmakers say making energy cheaper to produce could help lower electric bills and eventually the cost of other goods. They say they're currently working on a bipartisan plan to reform federal permitting laws, making it easier to build power plants, natural gas pipelines, and transmission lines. They expect a federal bill on the issue to be passed before the end of the year.
16: What we need to do is find ways to find consensus among both parties, which is hard, by the way, but it's absolutely something that is worth doing.
13: And in Northwest Ohio, the Fulton County Fair opened today in Wauseon and runs through Thursday. I'm Kate Burdett on the Ohio News Network.
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20: Hello, everyone. From the Watchdog, I'm Darnell Foster. With a look at your local weather forecast for your Thursday, sunshine, clouds, scattered shower and thunderstorms likely in the morning, daytime high near 88. The overnight low of 70 degrees under partly to mostly cloudy skies, partly to mostly sunny for your Friday, temperatures in the mid-80s. Have yourself a great day, everyone, from the Watchdog. I'm Darnell Foster.
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4: 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You can check it all tonight as we send it out to their respective locations about 6:45. And we are going to be hanging out here in the Watchdog Radio Studio for a little bit of pregame action. So I am going to hang out here for just a minute before we send this out to Coach and Cools out on location. We're going to send them out to the Wheel, where Football Fridays is now being hosted, as always. The Wheel, now the home of Football Fridays, and we are going to be on location at the Wheel for the time being, for the foreseeable future for Football Fridays. It's a great home for us. Myself and Coach had a little bit of lunch out there today, had a little bit of a smash burger. Coach had a chicken parm sub, and we both enjoyed a good lunch before we went our separate ways and getting ready for a Football Friday. So the guys are out there at the Wheel. It's 78 degrees out right now. Pretty muggy out there with some heavy intensity rain starting, as we're going to be seeing potential storms. We'll give you some more insight into the weather as we move into the next hour so we can get closer to game time. But for now, I'm going to send out the Coach and Cools, who are hanging out at the Wheel, where they will be joined hopefully later by some more people and some staff by the Wheel. So guys, I'm going to quit yapping here back in the studio. We're going to send it out to you guys out at the Wheel. Back to you.
24: Thank you. Yes, we are live at the Wheel. A little different location here at the Wheel. We were down on the lower level last week, but they moved us to upper level. So cool. We moved up in the world.
25: Yeah, I know. It's like a, no pun intended, it's a step up.
24: Yes. Well, it's actually four steps up.
25: Oh, you're right.
24: Because
25: you
24: I tripped over the fourth one
25: last
24: week.
25: You did.
24: If anybody would happen to be here, I went down. I took my first spill I wouldn't say of my life, but of recent times, as I went down pretty hard trying to come up from the lower level here at the Wheel up to the upper level. Gained a lot of attention.
25: Yeah, like I said, didn't want the people around you a little worried.
24: Quieted the place, yeah, for sure. It went quiet. But anyway, we are back at the Wheel up in the upper level, staring right at the entrance doors. Get out here and see us here at the Wheel. The girls are out here folding silverware. We got Gwen and Missy on silverware duty right now, folding the silverware. Jessica's also out here behind the bar. And we're going to be joined by Carly Jordan at the 12:30 hour. Talk a little bit about a big, big, big weekend here. Collaboration between the Wheel and the 19th hole in the huge parking lot.
25: Oh, what's going on?
24: Oh, well, I'm gonna let Carly talk about it, but it's a Labor Day, end of the summer bash. It's going to be, I think, three or four bands out in the parking lot, drinks, all kind of festivities going on. Collaboration between the Wheel and the 19th hole. They're going to talk a little bit about that and what's going on here at the wheel. It's football season as officially. Do you feel like it's really underway now yet, or you still need NFL to get going?
25: Two things. I need NFL, and I need it to not be 90 degrees, a heat advisory. That's just as much as I love warm weather, that's not football weather.
24: I totally agree
25: with
24: that.
25: In the slightest.
24: I agree with that, and it has been a rough week as far as the heat and humidity, man. Mm-hmm. It was rough, and then the storms rolled in yesterday.
25: Oh, my God, that storm was unreal.
24: Yeah, yesterday, and we've had a couple here today, and I think we have a couple more in the works yet this afternoon and this evening. Hopefully it doesn't delay football, especially for you guys, because you guys got to get on the road.
25: Oh, my God, don't even jinx this, kids. Knock on wood.
24: You're headed out of town for a weekend-long bachelor party for one of your good buddies, so we don't need any rain or lightning delays tonight.
25: No, they're already calling a flood warning for tonight, so.
24: Oh, boy.
25: That's not like we've heard that before.
24: And let's hope that it doesn't interfere with your weekend, because you've dealt with your business. You've dealt with some water issues. So hopefully, I'm sure every time you hear that rain pounding down on the roof or on the door or the window, you sort of get a knot in your stomach.
25: Oh, yeah. It's always in the back of your mind. But.
24: Yeah. And you don't know, like, you might be at home with no rain, but out down in Elm Terrace, it might be getting hammered or vice versa.
25: Well, that's crazy. Yesterday, that storm that came through, where I was at, it wasn't bad, but Nick was down by the Mikko's meat market or whatever, and he was like, "Cool, it's pouring so bad down here. I can't believe you're not seeing this." I'm like, "Oh, is it really? It's not that bad at all."
24: I know, and that's just a lot of it depends where you are at the time that storm hits. So let's hope that everybody stays safe. I know that one whipped through yesterday, man. It was packed. It was packing a punch, and boy, all the storms pack a punch anymore.
25: I know.
24: Let's hope there's no delay in the football. Again, we're out here at the wheel, me and Cools. We're going to be joined by Matt here at the 3 o'clock hour, and we'll start diving into the high school schedule for the weekend for tonight. There was one game yesterday. It looked like a pretty good game. Edison and – oh, gosh, who'd they play, Cools, last night?
25: I'm not sure.
24: Edison
25: – Who won?
24: Lord – oh, my goodness. Who did Edison play? 14-13 game.
25: Oh, that's a close one. I'm pulling it up right now. They played Monroe Central.
24: Edison played Monroe Central. And that must have been a heck of a good game. There was I know they had a weather delay in that game about an hour. So that kicked off the weekend, a Thursday night game. And loaded card tonight. We're going to go over all the games when Matt gets here, talk about what we like, our picks. He'll go over the standings from week one.
25: Oh, I can't wait to tell other people about this one.
24: You and Jarrett.
25: Yeah, we talked a big game, and we backed it up.
24: Both 9-1 last week. Oh, my goodness, what a start, man. You go 9-1, that gets you off the rip-roaring start.
25: Oh, man. So. I think the key, though, is you got to get a couple weeks together like that.
24: Now you can't turn around and go 2-8.
25: Yeah, and then it's a waste.
24: Now, if you come back and go 5-5, 6-4,
25: I've afforded that room, like, you know.
24: Yes, you have. Now you can't have too many of those in a row, because you got to stay. I'd say you need to stay about 6-4, 7-3 consistently through the whole year to stay in it after I think we go into about 14 weeks. So you need to stay above 500 to be in the hunt.
25: Yeah, definitely. I got a couple picks this week that might surprise some people. Went against my heart in some of these picks, but. You know what? I mean, it's the Douglas Saucy's drowning, so I got to go with the winning picks and not with my heart.
24: Yeah, and you can't pick what you think everybody else is going to pick, too.
25: Yeah, it plays a role.
24: You got to try to maybe go off course a little bit and pick up a game here and there that everybody gets surprised and there's an upset or a backdoor cover. But it's a lot of fun.
25: Oh, it's so much fun. I look forward to the picks, especially this week. After the week I had, as soon as Matt sent it, I was already doing my studying and writing down the teams that I want.
24: Boy, how it perks you up when you have a good week.
25: Oh, it's amazing. It carries over for the next week.
24: Yeah, so we'll be into week number two of the Duggar Saucy Spread Challenge, week two of West Virginia, week three already in Ohio. Here we go.
25: Yeah.
24: I swear it just seems like we're sitting here like an hour ago.
25: I know.
24: It was a whole week ago, and we're back, and the weeks fly during football. And week one of I thought week zero of college football was terrible.
25: Yeah, it wasn't. It definitely didn't live up to the hype. I would say this. I think the betting didn't didn't help the cause with our struggles.
24: No, we really struggled. It was a bad week all the way around. I'll tell you, it never NC State, that game was never a game. That was an absolute awful game.
25: Yeah, the Wolfpack. CJ Bailey let us down. But I mean, even those weeks, they're still a lot of fun. And
24: we had a good time. There's no doubt. It was a long day to kick off the Pine Room, but tomorrow really kicks it off as week one, a full slate of games. We'll be talking about some college football games, talk a little West Virginia, Coastal Carolina, High State giving 52.5 to Ball State.
25: Oh, my God.
24: Tomorrow, yeah.
25: How about that upset yesterday?
24: Oh, my goodness.
25: UMass and
24: we lost the internet up at our house yesterday, so I literally could not find the score anywhere. When that score, the very first score I saw in that Rutgers-UMass game was 27-7.
25: Yeah.
24: You would have 100% thought that Rutgers was winning.
25: Oh, yeah. Absolutely.
24: And it was UMass who hasn't won in...
25: It was like 665 days since they've won.
24: And they were leading 27-7. Mm-hmm. And then all Rutgers kept doing was throwing interceptions. Yeah. It was incredible. Greg Schiano has to be on a hot seat after that loss.
25: He is an absolutely terrible coach.
24: He has to be on a hot seat. He has to be.
25: I hated him in Tampa Bay so bad. And, man, it's not surprising to see what he's not doing too well. But.
24: I mean, I was literally stunned. They were given, 28.5? Let me pull that up. 29. They were given and literally got beat outright 37-21 and never, ever in the game.
25: Yeah.
24: I mean, and playing at home, too. I mean, that was a stunner. Yeah, so that was a big upset in Prime. Prime with the big win.
25: Yeah, big Prime. They had a good rushing attack going. And let's see, I don't think either of those teams are.
24: No, that was a big win for them, blocking a field goal late. Georgia Tech, I think Georgia Tech had some high aspirations for this year, and boy. They got
25: the Mendoza brother playing quarterback.
24: Yes.
25: I think his first name's Alboto.
24: I think it is.
25: Alboto Mendoza.
24: I think you're 100% right. And they blocked a field goal at the end to win 14-13. Georgia Tech given 6.5. So the dog covered there, and then some blowouts. Blowouts last night. Central Florida beat Bethune-Cookman 73-6. 42-7 Delaware beats Merrimack. Buffalo in a close game with Albany, and really Wake Forest. How about that? Nick gave us the over. He liked the over in that game. It ended up 38-16. The total was 48.5, and late touchdown with like 17 seconds. Backup quarterback drove Akron down two times in the last 5 minutes to cover.
25: By 1 point.
24: That cover by 1 point and put the game over the total.
25: No way.
24: Yes.
25: Wow.
24: Yeah, on that last touchdown.
25: He was due for a little makeup game.
24: Yeah.
25: He's been struggling.
24: Yeah, we've all been struggling. Baseball's been killing me, but my Buccos, they won a big series again yesterday. if they could have taken that second game against the Giants,
25: it'd have been big.
24: They'd only be four back.
25: I know, and I will say that they have a tough schedule coming up, but.
24: Well, they got the Angels. They have to sweep the Angels.
25: I have to.
24: I mean, I'm not saying they will, but in order for them to have any kind of chance to get into wild card, they have to jump four teams.
25: Yeah.
24: Like they're just chasing one.
25: Mm-hmm.
24: They're chasing four teams. So.
25: And they don't have the tiebreaker. So it has to be like a clear, it can't be a tie.
24: So it's every game is just a pretty much a playoff game.
25: At least we get Connor Griffin back today. That's big news.
24: And tomorrow's, if they can win tonight, tomorrow, when we're in the Pine Room, that game is going to actually
25: matter.
24: Mean something. Yeah. It's going to be, we got an outside chance at best, but
25: yeah,
24: it'd be fun if they could beat the Angels 3. Then they have to go on the road. I believe they
25: play the Cubs.
24: They go to the Cubs. And they go.
25: Is it Brewers? Maybe.
24: It might be the Brewers. They have the Brewers left. They have the Cardinals left. They have the Royals left. So there's some winnable games.
25: Definitely.
24: And then you have to look at the end of the season. What teams will still be playing? Mm-hmm. Will be playing for something. So, bad. But you can't worry about what other teams are doing right now. They just have to win.
25: Keep winning series.
24: Yeah, but I think they need.
25: They need a sweep in there somewhere.
24: Do. They need the Angels. If they could get a sweep and maybe cut it to three.
25: Yeah.
24: Because I believe right now nine. I think there's 22 games.
25: Yeah, there's not a lot. They got the Angels, then the White Sox, Cubs, Brewers, Kansas City, St. Louis, Detroit.
24: I mean,
25: doable.
24: You know, you look at the end, St. Louis, they may be.
25: They might be speed.
24: Depends where they are. Detroit's plays Cleveland this weekend, so that's a huge series.
25: It's just such a shame because they. A couple games here and there throughout the year. Paul Skeens is back to form. Like, there's no doubt we're in the playoffs this year. Ryan O'Hearn doesn't get hurt. Connor Griffin, like. Cruz, there's just so many things that have gone wrong for this team to not make it. Because this is a playoff caliber team,
24: in
25: my opinion.
24: No doubt. And they have the starting pitching, I believe, to mm-hmm. in a seven-game series. They have the pitching, the
25: Absolutely.
24: Starting pitching to
25: keep it. If say they make the wild card, the Skeens the first guy out there?
24: It's got to be Ashcraft.
25: I think so, too.
24: It's got to be Ashcraft now.
25: I mean, I don't know if they'll do it, though.
24: I don't know either. I think it depends what Skeens does here. He's going to throw Sunday.
25: Yeah.
24: They got Ashcraft on Saturday. Tonight is Jared Jones.
25: Yeah.
24: And definitely three winnable games. They've got to win. They can't make like the game Wednesday.
25: Mm-hmm.
24: Oh my goodness, did you see that game?
25: With the 13-12?
24: No, the one they lost 5-4.
25: Oh, Brandon yeah.
24: Brandon Lau made a bad base running mistake.
25: We were inches away from that walk-off.
24: Inches away. Jacob Gonzalez ball hit literally 3 feet from walking off. And then poor Brian Reynolds, he's hit the ball on the nose.
25: Tearing the cover off it.
24: And he can't buy a hit.
25: Yeah.
24: He smokes that one to left field and right at the left field.
25: Yeah, right at him.
24: 5 feet either way, and they walked that game over. But if you look back at the beginning of their season, how many games the bullpen blew.
25: Oh, my God. It's sickening to think about Dennis Santana.
24: Oh, my goodness.
25: I mean, he killed this year.
24: I mean, if we had three of those games –
25: And that's not
24: games.
25: Asking a lot.
24: No, it really doesn't. If we had three of those, we'd be two games back right
25: yep.
24: now. Bear says, Bear texted in. He said that they need to go. Let me see what he says here. I believe he said they need to go 16-5 or 17-4, which I agree with.
25: Yeah.
24: I think that 16-5 is probably going to be, and that's going to be tough.
25: It is.
24: That is going to be
25: that's
24: really
25: tough for any team. I mean, that's a really, really good stretch right there.
24: Yeah, that's going to be tough. If they can just sweep the Angels and then head to Chicago. Boy, but the Cubs, my goodness, they're scoring runs.
25: I know, they're hitting bombs.
24: PCA's just.
25: He's unbelievable. He might win the home run total.
24: And he may be the MVP of the league, too.
25: I think so, too.
24: And now with Shohei, you know, struggling a little bit.
25: Some funny news about the Pirates. I don't know if you saw this about Luke Weaver. The relief pitcher, did you see what came out about him?
24: Oh, I did not.
25: So Weaver's been struggling with the Pirates ever since he's been traded.
24: He did throw yesterday.
25: Yeah, he had been dealing with severe poison ivy. He said he hadn't been sleeping for since he got traded. They were down in Miami. He ran into a bush or something, and his lower half is covered in severe poison ivy, and he hadn't been able to sleep at night.
24: Really?
25: Yeah, and his ERA in Pittsburgh is like 6 ERA. His ERA with the Mets this year was like a 1. So he's been a disaster, he said.
24: I did not read that, but Chubb has poison ivy.
25: Yeah, it's the first person I thought of.
24: And I earlier in the summer, I was up at Chubb's running a weed eater, and I got it. But I ended up in urgent care. I had to get a steroid shot because I was a mess. I mean, I had on my face, my neck.
25: Jeez.
24: I down in my.
25: Yeah, lower half.
24: Oh, yeah. And that wasn't fun. So, oh, wow, that's interesting.
25: Can you imagine trying to pitch in an MLB game with severe poison ivy?
24: Man, I have to go back and see if he was doing a lot of scratch.
25: Yeah,
24: wow, that's interesting.
25: Yeah, that's bucko luck right there. You trade for the top reliever and he gets poison ivy, severe poison ivy.
24: I've heard a lot of things that affects a guy, but I've never heard poison ivy.
25: Yeah, me either.
24: That's a new one. So, but he did throw good yesterday. I went up to the game, my wife and I, for her birthday. Jarrett took good care of us. We sat with the usher there, wonderful fellow. got us back in the home plate club.
25: Oh, nice.
24: You ever sat back there?
25: I've sat back there for the Rays game, but not the Buckeyes.
24: Oh, man, we got good. Go back in the back, air conditioning, all the food you want.
25: Oh, that's great.
24: Oh, my goodness. They had all the food, drinks. It was awesome. And they come around to make sure you had water and drinks and they had food. It was.
25: That's how you watch a ball game.
24: Oh, my goodness. It was awesome. It was so cool. You know, restroom right there. It was really neat. Plus, that's such
25: good
24: a cool
25: for you
24: place.
25: Guys.
24: To,
25: that's awesome.
24: Cool place to watch a game. And you know, it turns out that was for my wife's birthday, so the Bucko's got to win.
25: Yeah, there you go. Happy birthday.
24: Yeah, they gave her a nice birthday gift, and we got an ice cream cake, which is my favorite, a Dairy Queen on the way home.
25: Oh, there you go.
24: Oh, you like ice cream cake?
25: I do. I do like ice cream cake. Oh. Cookie cake's my favorite.
24: Is it?
25: Oh, I love cookies. Big cookie guy.
24: That ice cream cake, that Oreo ice cream cake.
25: Oh.
24: Killer.
25: That's some good stuff.
24: And I think they've got a dessert out here, the hot fudge cake out here that's to die for. I heard Bear talking about that when he was in town with the boys. He got the hot fudge. Have you ever had that?
25: I haven't had it yet. Here?
24: Oh, yeah.
25: I haven't had that yet. No.
24: It's like cake with the ice cream in the middle and then hot fudge over it.
25: Oh, that sounds amazing.
24: Oh, Lord. It's might be arguably the best dessert in town.
25: That's awesome.
24: Once again, we're here at the Wheel. We're going to be every football Friday for the next possibly 13 weeks here at the Wheel, just bringing you as much in-depth coverage. We follow up Bear and Bob always do a great show to kick off Fridays for the good old boys. And then following us, it'll be your Bettor's Last Stand, Bettor's Last Stand with Matt. So tune into that, as he'll give you a lot of insight on not only football, but he loves soccer. He loves all the sports that you can sort of go under the radar with and make a little bit of money. But he's NASCAR racing, Formula One racing, any sport you can bet on, Matt'll give you a little insight on it. So check that out. That'll be on after us. And then the pregame show, that'll be Jeff, Chris, Job, and Matt back in the studio, bringing you up to date on all of the high school happenings around the valley. And then they'll be sending it out to you guys out at Bishop Schmidt Field, your second home game. And, boy, revenge game for Wheeling Central.
25: Yeah.
24: They got thrashed last year by Fort Fry, 41-0 rematch. So what are you thinking on that one?
25: I think it's going to be a tough game for Central. It's definitely a kind of a prove-it game for them early in the year where they got to come out. And not necessarily, you know, you don't have to win, but you got to show that you can hang around with a team like this, especially early in the year. And I don't know, I'm interested to see how it turns out. Fort Fry is a pretty good football team.
24: They're always solid, fundamental. Mm-hmm. Fundamentally, they just play the game right, hard-nosed kids. So you guys will be heading out to Bishop Schmidt Field for that 7 o'clock kick. Myself and Luke Doyle will be headed to Wheeling Island Stadium.
25: Heck of a duo.
24: Oh, man, we're incredible. We love it. We have so much fun. Mm-hmm. As Park takes on Spring Mills. That should be a challenge. Spring Mills coming off a huge win over Jefferson, put up a lot of points. Wheeling Park, an exciting finish. They beat Parkersburg South 28-21.
25: That's another tough matchup for Wheeling team.
24: Great win. Great win for them to start out the season 1-0. And then John Marshall, if they play well, I think they'll roll past Weirton. I think they'll pound Weirton. I don't think they'll be able to stop the running game of John Marshall. So Bob Treveri and Coach Heinerman on that one. All 7 o'clock kicks, all three teams 1-0. Boy, I'd love to see them all go
25: 2-0, baby.
24: So stay tuned. We're going to be coming back here after the break. Carly Jordan, one of the servers out here at TJ's, will be the Wheel joining us. She'll be here in about 5 minutes. About 5 minutes. She just walked by. I gave her the 5-minute signal. Out here at the Wheel. Come on out, join us. Say hello. 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Come out, get a fish, a side, which is coleslaw or fries, and a drink for $11.99, I believe.
25: $10.99. 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
24: $10.99. Can't beat that anywhere in town. So here at the Wheel, we're going to take a short break. We'll be right back with Carly Jordan to talk about something exciting happening here on Labor Day weekend. We'll be right back.
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24: All right, we're back here at the wheel. Second week of Football Fridays, our new location for Football Fridays. Cools, I will say this. With these storms rolling through today, I sure am glad we're inside.
25: Oh, my God. Could you imagine being outside?
24: One of these storms that have hit, if they would hit while we were outside, our tent would end up in Wheeling Creek.
25: Oh, my God. It would be an absolute – I'd be kind of scared. Last night's storm was scary.
24: Yeah, that it can get a little scary. So we are here at the wheel. We're going to be joined now by Carly, one of the servers here at the wheel. She's been here quite a while. She's going to join us and talk about Jessica just bought us a drink. Thank you, Jessica.
25: We get treated like kings here, Coach.
24: Oh, it's incredible.
25: I love it here.
24: All right, so, yeah, we're back here at the wheel. Cools and I, we're going to be joined by Matt at the 3 o'clock hour to start talking a little bit of high school football with the Lions and then a little college football, a little pro football, and hit on it all as we kick off the weekend, the busy, busy, busy football weekend. But before we do that, we're out here once again at the wheel. We're joined by Carly Jordan. Carly, thank you for joining us.
10: Hi, how you doing?
24: We're going to get her situated here. You okay now?
10: Yeah, I'm good.
24: Okay, yeah, we're here with Carly Jordan. Thank you for joining us.
10: Yeah, no problem.
24: Yeah, we appreciate you. We appreciate you joining us. This is our second week out here, and we have absolutely loved it out here. Great place. Carly, how long have you been here?
10: Since we opened, so almost a year now.
24: Were you also at TJ's? Or?
10: Yeah, I worked for TJ for almost about 11 years.
24: You were 11 years. So mm-hmm. Who has more time in, you or Missy?
10: Missy, for sure.
24: How long would you say Missy has been here? Since she was like 12 or something?
10: Since she was 19.
24: Since she was 19? Well, she's only like 29 now, isn't
10: right.
24: she?
10: Right, yeah.
24: Well, now we're getting a little picture taken right now. So we appreciate all the girls that are here. So let's talk a huge weekend, Labor Day weekend, huge event coming up out here in the parking lot. I'm actually excited for that. I saw the band line up, and wow, that's exciting. So, Carly, tell us a little bit about what's going on, like the time, what's happening with the weekend here in the parking lot.
10: So it starts at noon and it ends at about 9.
24: And that's on Sunday.
10: Yeah, on Sunday, September 6th. It's going to be fun. I think it's going to be a good time.

0: Absolutely. We're talking to Carly Jordan, one of the servers here at the Wheel, talking about the Labor Day. What is that? What is actually the name of this event?
1: It's like a summer inaugural, like, I don't know, kickoff. Like, it's
0: sort of, I talked to Dave a little bit about it. I didn't catch, I thought I saw in the paper or somewhere online the name of it, but I can't remember what it is. So you're going to be in the big parking lot. Is it both your parking lot or?
1: Yeah. So our parking lot will be for like the parking and stuff.
0: Oh, okay.
1: Stuff,
0: okay.
1: And then
0: that's
1: the whole parking
0: ask.
1: Will be the actual event.
0: And there's going to be, so it's going to, I mean, obviously you can still come in into the,
1: oh,
0: into
1: yeah,
0: the Wheel, right?
1: Oh yeah. You can go into both businesses. And if you want to just go in there and eat or whatever, you can still go in.
0: And it looks like the weather's going to cooperate, thank
1: yeah,
0: goodness.
1: Yeah, I know, I did.
0: I would have hated to see it be like yesterday or
1: rainy,
0: today
1: yeah.
0: with those storms rolling through. So talk a little bit about, and you may not know this, talk a little bit about the setup of tables. There's going to be tables and chairs and tents out there.
1: Yeah, I know there's going to be like a beer like area, like, and then there, I think towards like the back close to the creek, there's going to be where the band's going to be set up, and then cornhole and I think some other game. I'm not really sure what it was called. And then, yeah, like, people are going to be walking around. I think we're going to have Jello shots available.
2: Ooh.
1: And
2: oh, there you go, Coach.
1: Yeah, and some, like, frozen drinks. It's gonna be fun.
0: So, folks, get out here. Once again, it's Sunday. Noon, did you say noon? Kicks off at noon?
1: Yeah, noon.
0: Kicks off at noon. Goes all day long into the nighttime. Come out, spend it. It looks like the weather's going to be beautiful. High of like 78, 79. Looks like absolutely no rain in the forecast. So something else to do, Cools. They keep saying nothing to do in Wheeling.
2: I know. It's going to be 78 and sunny tomorrow. It's going to be absolutely perfect for that kind of event.
0: Yeah, so we're excited about it. All right, so you talked a little bit about the things that, you know, like the Jello shots and the games. Talk about the bands. That's what I noticed when I was reading the article. Talk about the bands, when they start, and how many there are.
1: There's, I think, three or four bands. Let me see real quick. There's three bands. I've definitely seen the New Age Adinas before. Really good band.
0: And they're noon to three, correct?
1: Yes.
0: Noon to three will be New Age Adinas. They're a local band that's really, really good. Then after them will be?
1: Seven South. They start at 3:30.
0: Wait, where did I see them? I saw them playing somewhere. They're really good.
1: Yeah, I'm not sure if I have ever heard them play, but I'm excited to see it.
0: And that's they're from 3:30 to
1: 5:30,
0: and then closing it out is who?
1: Easy Street.
0: Easy Street. I've heard Easy Street. They are outstanding. So three great bands.
1: Yeah.
0: I mean, so that's going to be a lot of fun. Now, what about, Carly, let me ask you this. You come, get some drinks, you're hungry. Will there be food outside, or do you have to come in into the
1: eatery? No, there will be food from each restaurant. You can get, you know, a certain menu.
0: Oh, and probably place your order. You guys will.
1: Yes, and we'll run it. Yep, we'll run it out to them.
0: They'll bring it out. So, so a lot of seating. The parking will be in your lot.
1: Yes.
0: On this side.
1: Mm-hmm.
0: So in the back. So, folks, don't worry about parking. Come out. You can park. The event is going to take place in between the Wheel and the 19th hole. Huge parking lot, right?
1: Oh, yeah. We have plenty of parking.
0: So tons of room. Cools, that sounds to me like it's going to be a good time.
2: Oh, my God. I wish I could beat it because I'm so upset that I'm going to be out of town because this is like the perfect event for Wheeling.
0: Yeah, it is. And if you folks, if you don't have anything to do, kicks off at noon.
2: Mm-hmm.
0: The band kicks off. New Age of Dean is at noon. If you haven't heard them, come out and join in. There'll be a lot of folks here. Exciting times. You say you're working. What time are you working?
1: I am going to be here at, well, I'll be here at 10, but we start at noon.
0: Start at noon, and you'll work till mid-afternoon, but you're probably going to hang around and enjoy.
1: Yeah, I'm probably going to enjoy it a little bit when I'm done.
0: Yes. All right. Well, let's talk a little bit about the Wheel here. I just had the chicken parm sandwich. Outstanding. We keep talking about your specials, your weekly specials.
1: Mm-hmm.
0: Talk a little bit about those and the price of those. I think it's amazing what you guys had, the specials you have and the price.
1: Yeah, so it's Monday through Friday. It's $10.99, drinks included. We have, like, wraps. We have a fish sandwich on Friday. We have
0: I know Meatballs is Monday.
1: Yeah, Meatball Monday. Thursdays are Smash Burger.

0: Ooh.
1: Wednesday is our chicken bacon ranch wrap.
2: I had that Wednesday.
1: Yeah, it's definitely come check it out. The food is really good here. Personally, I'm not saying that because I work here, but I really enjoy it.
3: What's your favorite meal?
1: I really like our jambalaya. Like, when it came on the menu, I ate it for, like, 2 weeks straight.
3: Oh, my God. That sounds like job.
2: Yeah, I talked to you about jambalaya when I was out here one day. Loved it. And then Tuesday is No Taco Tuesday, right?
1: Yes. Mm-hmm.
2: And so what is the special on Tuesday? I can't remember what the special is. We'll grab a...
1: It is...
2: I just remember it was No Taco Tuesday, and it's...
1: So No Talk Tuesday, that's the Chicken Bacon Ranch.
2: Chicken Bacon Ranch is Tuesday, okay.
1: And then Wednesday, it's any wrap. So
2: any wrap
1: you can get.
2: And again, it's your special, your side, which is coleslaw or
1: yeah, you can get fries or coleslaw.
2: Fries or coleslaw, and the other thing is you get your drink.
3: A drink, yeah. Mm-hmm.
2: I mean, that's incredible for $10.99.
3: Yeah. And the coleslaw is elite. I love the coleslaw.
2: You're the best coleslaw. So far... The best coleslaw in town and the best ham and bean soup.
1: Yeah.
2: Your ham and bean soup is mm-hmm. killer. And then, as Carly and you guys say, the jambalaya has to be.
1: Oh, yeah. It's really good.
2: It has to be. Now, my wife wants to come out for the crab cakes. She's excited to come try those.
1: Yeah, I've had them. Personally, I'm not a big crab cake fan, but my boyfriend had it, and he loved it.
2: He loved them?
1: Yeah, he loves stuff like that.
2: Okay. What has been, are your burgers your number one seller, you think, so far?
1: Yeah, I would say we sell a lot of burgers. Yeah. Probably burgers and sandwiches.
2: And the sandwiches. All right. And now that football season's kicking off and people are going to come here because all the TVs and all the action, all the fun. Talk a little bit about your specials on for football. Is there, you having some weekend specials?
1: Yeah, I think we have bucket specials on the weekends. We definitely have happy hour, which is 9 to 11. So it's a little later. During the week, it's from 3 to 6. There's drink specials. There are some appetizers and stuff are discounted. I'm not really sure exactly what we're doing for football yet. We haven't officially discussed that.
2: Right.
1: But I heard, like, we're probably going to do some, like hot dog specials and tacos. Ooh. But we are going to have some new items, too, in the fall.
2: Oh,
1: on our
2: okay.
1: fall menu, so... Any, it's going to be good.
3: Any pumpkin specials?
1: We do have Kirk's pumpkin pie ice cream.
2: Oh,
1: right now.
2: Lord.
3: I was just talking to my girlfriend about that yesterday, about pumpkin from Kirk's, and she absolutely loves that. So
1: I'm
3: excited for that.
1: It's really good. It's really good.
2: Yeah, so it might be an NFL day out here one day. Cool.
3: Oh,
2: so
3: we need it. We have to do it.
2: Come out, get all the Pine Room guys out here, all the TVs, and some of the specials they're having. And just a wonderful place. You enjoying the wheel?
1: Yeah, I really do enjoy working here. I love it. It's fun. It's a good place to work.
2: Your owners, Dave, G, and Mark. Have you met Mark?
1: Yes, I've met Mark multiple times.
2: Yeah, he's an out-of-town guy, though.
1: Mm-hmm,
2: he doesn't get here much,
1: he tries to fly in once a month.
2: He gets in once mm-hmm. a month. Dave's more the guy that's on site a lot, right?
1: He's here the most, yes.
2: How about G? G seems like behind the scenes, like he's the brains guy.
1: I mean, he's here a lot, too, especially at nighttime. He comes in at least, I think, every day.
2: And your kitchen, your head of the kitchen, Kent, seems like he's always walking around making sure everything's in good shape.
1: Yeah, Kent. Yeah, he does. He tries his hardest.
2: Now, who's the bar manager?
1: I'm not, like, we have, like, a couple people that kind of, like, manage our bar. Like, Deb does a lot of stuff for the bar.
2: Okay.
1: Mark does a lot of stuff for the bar. Megan does a lot of stuff for the bar.
2: Okay. And your shift is usually afternoon?
1: I work some day bars a lot and then, like, night shift serving / bar sometimes.
2: Yeah. Well, we love it out here. We're so glad to be partners with you guys. You guys take such good care of us. And place is always the first thing Jubb said. He said not a whole lot of change, but he said it's so clean now.
1: Mm-hmm.
2: It seems just like it's really, you guys do a great job of keeping this place just spit shined.
1: Yeah, I think we do pretty good. It runs smoothly for the most part.
2: Yeah, absolutely. Well, Carly, we appreciate you taking the time. You got to get back to work. Don't mean to take you away and get your boss upset with you or anything, but. I'm excited for Sunday.
1: Yeah, me too.
2: Yes.
1: Everybody should come check it out.
2: Absolutely. Come out once again, the collaboration between the wheel and the 19th hole, the first ever collaboration between those two. Big big, big event in the parking lot in between the two. Three bands going to be performing starting at noon. We're going to have all kind of some games going on outdoor. The weather's going to be beautiful. So if you're not doing anything, stop out for a couple hours and see the girls and
3: come get a Jell-O shot.
2: Come get a Jell-O shot.
1: $3 Jell-O shots.
2: $3 Jell-O shots, mm-hmm. And see see some friends. I'm sure you're going to see a lot of people you know. So we're really looking forward to it.
1: Yeah. Well, thank you for having me.
2: Yeah, absolutely. That was Carly Jordan. Thanks so much for joining us, Carly. Appreciate you.
1: Thank you.
2: All right. Cool. Sounds like Sunday's going to be a good time.
3: I know, man. I really wish I could come out because it's not often like you get events like this. I mean, it is now, but I want to be able to support events like this because they're a good time, and I want to see more places do it. And yeah, it's going to be such a fun time.
2: Yeah, and absolutely. You know, people, these businesses want to obviously make money, and they want to do well for themselves, but they're providing a service for something people to do.
3: Yeah, they didn't have to do this.
2: No. People keep complaining about nothing to do in Wheeling. There's nothing to do in this valley. There's nothing to do. There's something to do literally every weekend. Mm-hmm. And from the time school's out, even before that, we could go on and on and on about all the things that are going on down at the waterfront, at West Banco, all over town, down into town, Center Market, out here in this area. Just and businesses continue to pop up. Yesterday had the grand opening of Lydia's Boutique.
3: Yeah, there we go.
2: Yeah, you're going to have to get your girlfriend out to that.
3: Yeah, absolutely. They're coming on the radio next week.
2: We'll be doing our show live from Lydia's Boutique. Probably get a chance to talk to co-owner Tony Chiazza.
3: Yeah, there we go.
2: Yeah, maybe talk to him about his input on, like, the things that she's selling. I bet he had a lot of input on some of the hot items in the...
3: You think he told her, no, we shouldn't put that in there. They won't like that. Yeah.
2: My wife was telling me some of the brand names of, like, the dishes and the jewelry.
3: It's a different language.
2: Way different.
3: Yeah.
2: Something that she didn't say over, under, or how many points they're getting.
3: What's the spread on that one?
2: She mentioned some word that I didn't understand, but it was pretty cool. So there's a business that just opened, the old used gallery. Mm-hmm. So that's a new business. That's a beautiful place. My partner and I painted the inside of that, and just the places, she just did wonders with it. So that's an awesome new business that opened up. You're one of your favorites coming in. Did they open yet, Seven Brew?
3: I think next week.
2: I think they've had maybe a soft opening and run through some things, but that's next week. So that's another business in that very, very busy place right there on National Road.
3: If you added National Road for you guys.
2: Oh, boy. Yeah, that's a tough one. So, once again, Cools and I here at The Wheel. Jared's on his way back to Pittsburgh. He's got the Buccos tonight and a big one against the Angels. So he's headed to Pittsburgh. Matt will be joining us here probably in the next 15 minutes, and we're going to talk some serious football. And then we're headed out to all three local games. Tune in. You can get it on 97.7. That'll be us, the Patriots of Wheeling Park, taking on Spring Mills. Or tune in to Fort 1600 to catch the boys out at Bishop Schmidt Field. It's Wheeling Central taking on Fort Fry in a big, big, big revenge game. And then tune in on the stream for John Marshall taking on Weir. All three of us at home. That's a good thing.
3: That's always nice. A nice short little trip, especially on a day like today when we got to drive the Deep Creek. So
2: yeah.
3: I'm thankful it's a home game.
2: Yeah, so a lot going on, a lot of big news breaking. A lot of guys have really, what did I just hear? I just heard some other knucklehead. Oh my goodness, I just heard another brand new one that's you got the guy embezzling money up in Hancock County off of Little League.
3: Are you serious?
2: Oh yeah, $11,000 off of Little League organization.
3: How about the Clippers?
2: And the Clippers, my goodness, boy, did they get it handled.
3: Oh, my God. Five first rounders taken
2: away.
3: Wow.
2: Starting when now? 2029?
3: Starting now. The next,
2: I thought it wasn't until 2029.
3: Yeah, it They're getting all the picks taken. Next five first out is taken away.
2: Oh, my goodness. And the owner can't have anything to do with them. The general manager.
3: A lot of them got suspended, either suspended for a year or banned and fined. Like, they're getting fined like $30 million.
2: Goodness gracious me, oh my. Then you got the guy over at Fox Run. You know, he's in some big trouble.
3: Mm-hmm.
2: And then obviously the biggest news that's hit this area in quite a long time is principal at Brook High.
3: Mm-hmm.
2: I mean, I just shake my head.
3: It's a shame.
2: I just shake my head and just can't wrap my head around just any of it. What these guys in very, very good positions in life are thinking. Just totally amazing.
3: Yeah, it's a shame, and it's kind of tough to talk about, honestly. It is.
2: It really is, and you feel so bad for the kids, the student athletes that are so affected. And then I feel bad truly for the rest of the teachers and the administrators up there. I do. I can't imagine. You know, it's going to fall on them, too. They're good people who do what they're supposed to do, good teachers, and then this happens. And, you know, people just look at you different then.
3: Yeah, and it's not their fault.
2: No, not at all. The administrators who, you know, trying to run a really great county school system, and then this craziness happens, just has just affected so many people in so many different ways.
3: Mm-hmm.
2: And the kids, you just feel... Oh, it's just sickening.
3: Yeah, it's just so unfair, and it's just a horrible thing. But
2: guy in that position, just people continue to do just dumb things that are just, they're mind-boggling. You just shake your head and just say, why? I mean, why?
3: Yeah, that's all you can say is why.
2: Why? Well, why?
3: Why would you ever do such a thing?
2: Why would you go inside your head and find out what would inspire you to do stupid stuff like this? So. It's just a black eye for a lot of people in Brook County. Just is going to have a really, really, really tough time and a long time recovering from this one. I mean, they didn't even have school today. They didn't even bring the kids in other than if they wanted some counseling or just talk to somebody and just, you know, try to make some sense of it, which nobody ever will.
3: No, you never can.
2: Really can't. So, anyway, on a good note here, don't forget, come out here to the wheel. Come out and see us. Come out and say hello. Tell us who your favorite team is and what you got going on this this busy Labor Day weekend, and try to join the people at the wheel in the 19th hole, as they'll be having a big, big outdoor festivities in the parking lot in between the wheel and 19th hole, starting at noon tomorrow. Three bands, really, really good bands tomorrow, starting at noon, going all the way to 9 o'clock tomorrow. So come out here on Sunday and join them, or come out and watch college football. Come out and watch whatever on these all these big screen TVs here at the wheel. So. Really, really happy to be here, be part of the wheel as our new partner. We'll run down all of our sponsors that make these games possible to broadcast, to bring them to you on the airwaves. Hopefully, appreciate all our listeners on all three platforms listening to the games, and we hope that we keep you informed all year. We try to make it exciting, make it fun, and really, really a good time for us. So. You know, it's just a really good time of the year, Cools.
3: I know. It's one of my favorite times of the year. It's football season and pumpkin spice lattes and fall weather.
2: Ooh.
3: And it's all the good stuff, all packed into a short amount of time. And I'll tell you what, man, I'm excited and I love it.
2: Yeah, absolutely. As you said, just need the weather to cool down.
3: Mm-hmm.
2: The weather brought to you. Job will probably give us a nice weather report as we come out of the 3 o'clock hour, brought to you by Ogilvy Park, one of our great partners. And we'll go, like I said, we'll go over all of our sponsors. And when we do that, folks, go out and support the sponsors.
3: Mm-hmm.
2: Go out and support all these folks that make it possible. You know, so many people knock on our doors for donations, for sponsorships. And they all respond and help out and try to make this valley the special place it is. So thanks to all our sponsors. Thanks to all our team at the Watchdog. Bear and Bob kicking things off at noon today and carry it all the way through. Unfortunately, Doc's Rock and Rock Sports Huddle won't be on tomorrow because the Mountaineers will start their pregame at 9 o'clock. Getting ready for their home opener. What do you think tomorrow? They take care of business?
3: Yeah, they'll definitely take care of business against Coastal. I don't think it'll be a close game. Do you?
2: Here's what I say to any of these teams that have a big spread. They better think about that Rutgers UMass game before they think, oh, this is going to be a walk in the park.
3: Don't be looking ahead.
2: No, absolutely not. Well, we're at the top of the hour. We're going to send it back to Jubb, and when we come back, I'm sure Matt's going to be joining us, and we're going to dive head first into some high school, college, and pro football. We'll be right back after this break.
0: Days of deadlock. The judge has declared a mistrial.
4: ABC's Aaron Katursky. Clancy was on trial for killing her three children in a case that sparked a national debate over postpartum mental health. Some better-than-expected jobs numbers out today, with the Labor Department reporting the economy added 162,000 jobs in the last month. And that's not the only place the numbers are going up.
5: So we had wages up 3.1% year over year. The reason why that matters is that we have seen in the past few months prices, inflation, is going up at a faster pace than wages. That is still the case, but that earnings, you know, people's paychecks did pick up a little bit in the last month.
4: President Trump launching a new program today, which allows some ranchers to sell meat products directly to the consumer.
6: We're going to have very strong safety inspections, as you can imagine, but we're going to have them process their own food if they want. They can go through the other places if they still exist. I don't know if they're going to exist any longer, frankly.
4: And two additional survivors have been recovered from an underground tunnel in Nepal after those devastating flash floods there last month. You're listening to ABC News.
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4: The Labor Day weekend travel rush is in full swing. ABC's Matt Rivers takes a look at the airports and the roads.
8: TSA saying they expect to screen 17 million passengers over the course of the holiday weekend, roughly 300,000 flights taking off and touching down. As for the roads, today is expected to be the busiest day for people driving. For the best times to drive, before 12 p.m. or after 8 p.m. today. On Saturday, try and avoid the afternoon hours if you can. Sunday, there shouldn't be too much traffic, but Monday, again, try and avoid the afternoon.
4: LSU's new head coach continues to face criticism ahead of the team's first game this weekend. Comes after his controversial decision to recruit several former pro players to suit up for the university, something the conference says is against their rules. ABC's Perry Russom explains.
9: In a stunning move, the SEC filing a federal lawsuit against LSU and its leadership, saying the school waged a deliberate and coordinated campaign to recruit professional athletes, breaking their rules. And new overnight, a Louisiana judge issued a preliminary injunction against the NCAA, clearing the way for LSU to put the players on their roster.
4: During that hearing, SEC's commissioner testifying that the line between professional sports and college sports needs to be maintained. And Serena and Venus Williams are reuniting. They're set to play doubles together tonight at the U.S. Open for the first time in 4 years. The Williams sisters have won 14 major doubles titles together. Mike Dubusky, ABC News.
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12: This is OSU. I'm Kate Burdett on the Ohio News Network. In Northeast Ohio, severe overnight storms in Summit County required rescues from floodwaters surrounding Springfield Lake. Candace Hare from ONN affiliate WKYC-TV in Cleveland has that story.
13: A lot of it was centralized to the Sawyerwood community there by Springfield Lake along Abington Road. Fire and police, both of them posted videos to social media showing themselves in knee-high water, at times using small boats in order to get people out of their homes after that flooding took place and get them to safe locations for the night. So those waters appear to have receded, which is very, very good news. No significant damage out here either, at least from the areas that we have gone through.
12: In Southwest Ohio, the theft of a police cruiser from an active crime scene resulted in a crash. ONN's Amy Steigerwald reports.
14: Dayton police confirmed they reported to a crash scene at a Shell gas station on West 3rd Street shortly after 11 o'clock last night. While the officers were responding to that situation, an unnamed individual somehow managed to steal one of the active police cruisers. The suspect fled the scene in the cruiser, crashing into a nearby home, driving through the home with the cruiser sticking out the back of the residence. Two people and a dog were inside the home. Several officers were injured during the apprehension of the suspect.
12: I'm Kate Burdett on the Ohio News Network.
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18: Hello everyone, from the Watchdog, I'm Darnell Foster. With a look at your local weather forecast for your Thursday, sunshine, clouds, scattered shower and thunderstorms likely in the morning, daytime high near 88. The overnight low of 70 degrees under partly to mostly cloudy skies, partly to mostly sunny for your Friday, temperatures in the mid-80s. Have yourself a great day everyone from the Watchdog. I'm Darnell Foster.
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0: If you know that song, you are of the same demographic as myself, age-wise, that is. 181 million views on YouTube 14 years ago by Miss Rebecca Black Friday, bringing us into the 3 o'clock hour on the Watchdog Radio Network on a football Friday. The guys are at the wheel hanging out. Let me give you a breakdown of the Ogilvy Park Resort weather bulletin here on the Watchdog Radio Network. We bore the storms last night and a little bit this afternoon. Boy, oh boy, was it a little freaky deaky last night, as we had one big cell towards about 5 o'clock and then another one later in the day. I was in Kroger and the lights got knocked out. The power was out in Warwood for a greater part of the evening and into the early part of the morning. But right now, we are actually in a flood watch. That is going to be in effect until 8 a.m. tomorrow morning. I don't know exactly how when that is supposed to come into effect as far as where when they're taking into account of the rain, whether or not that might be the rain that has already hit us or there is some more to come, but I'll give you a look into that. Let's take a look at the hourly forecast for today. Right now, we're sitting at 77 degrees out. That's going to continue all the way until 5 o'clock, where we're going to hit 78, and then we're going to teeter back off into the mid-70s through your game time tonight. 0% chance of rain all the way until we hit later in the morning, or rather early in the morning tonight, or tomorrow morning. Boy, I would not be a good weather man. 12 a.m., right at midnight, we're going to see a little spike, could potentially see some storms roll in through around 1 a.m. and then into the early parts of the morning tomorrow. So 6 a.m. looks like we're going to be seeing maybe some rain, and then that teeters off for your Saturday. Could see a spotty shower tomorrow and into Sunday, but it looks like for Labor Day it is going to be pretty nice, so you can kind of enjoy your holiday weekend. So that's your Watchdog Weather Bulletin, brought to you by Ogilvy Park Resort. Go to Ogilvy Park, or Ogilvy.com rather, Ogilvy.com, and see all the things happening up at Ogilvy Park Resort, including the zoo, which I've yet to go to yet, and I'm running out of time. But anyway, Pine on the Watch Show continues on a Football Friday at the wheel. Guys, sending it back out to you.
1: Wheel here for a Football Friday, getting you ready for an exciting night of action here on the Watchdog Network. Matt Coach and Cooley here with you, one of the best bets. Just walk through the door. Good show so far. How's things going out here today?
2: Yeah, and to be joined by Bob Treveri now. He just stopped out, and he's always looks good. As you said, Matt, one of the, if not one of the best bocce player in the entire Ohio Valley. He's
1: at least pre-knee surgery was. Yeah. I don't know about now.
2: Yeah. He has so much to offer. And listen, if you haven't heard, he and Coach Heinemann on the call with John Marshall. Get on that.
1: You hear
2: stream.
1: Him tonight.
2: It's easy to get on. Matt, tell these folks how easy. Everybody says, "Oh, I can't listen on stream." It's the easiest way to do it and the best way.
1: Yeah, the watchdog.com, that the website. If you just go to it and you open it up, and it's got this really easy player down there. You just select your feed right there at the bottom. I mean, you really don't have to be very bright to figure it out.
2: No, it's easy, and it's honestly. It's the best sound you can get out of.
1: Yeah, it's clear. It'll Bluetooth to your car easily. There's no problem there. It just hooks right in, and the system is great. You know, it sounds wonderful. So yeah, you're right, Coach. It's the easiest possible thing that you can do.
2: Yeah. So there it is. Bob Treveri showing us how to do it. But if you haven't heard,
1: yeah, he's got it on Facebook. So check that out. You can get the link right on the Facebook page from Mr. Treveri, Coach Treveri himself. So yeah, get on there. If you're not going to go to Watchdog.com directly, go to Bob's Facebook page and click the link. So, yep.
2: Yeah,
1: Monarchs in action tonight. Did get some rough news, though. Coach Caesar's son, the quarterback, is not playing tonight. Coach Heinemann gave me late breaking news. So,
2: ooh,
1: yeah.
2: Let's go.
1: Yeah. So big, maybe some Duggar saucy spread impact there.
2: Ooh, Bob Treveri, who does a lot of concussion testing around the Valley, was coming in to give us that breaking news, but Matt just broke it. So, wow.
1: Well, thank Coach Heinemann, his partner, gave me that earlier
2: Jacob
1: before I left
2: Caesar
1: work.
2: Not QBing tonight, so that is a massive, massive change.
1: If you had to pick the game, though, Coach, you'd probably choose this one. It gets weird. if you had to pick an opponent to play against.
2: Bob Stanley, how long would that take effect, the concussion? When will he get retested?
3: About 4 days.
2: Okay, so he'll get retested next week, early next week. And then if he clears, he's okay. But if he doesn't, then does it go into next week too?
1: And Belair on deck.
3: Belair the third game.
2: Okay. So some definite winnable games for the Monarchs coming up. I think they're going to be strong.
3: We talked earlier, we thought they'd be 7-3 at best. My options are maybe getting better.
2: I think so. So again, if you haven't heard Coach Heineman, Coach Treveri on the call, not only will you get to hear a good game, but you will definitely be entertained.
1: No question about it.
2: Bob Treveri will keep you entertained throughout the game. He has a lot, and if we get to football, then you got to hear him on basketball. He's really, really. I mean, you know, you've heard some great color guys in basketball, Matt, but I think he takes the cake for his insight. Yes. So anyway,
3: they did a compliment one time.
2: He said they got a compliment one time. So
3: we were better than
2: Better than Metro News guys. Well, they're definitely as or better, more entertaining. So tune in as the Monarchs, without Jacob Caesar tonight, I think he'll still take care of
1: him. Yeah.
2: I would imagine that is Dalton Cooper's probably going to carry the load tonight.
1: Yes.
2: Okay.
1: Yeah, all Cook right. in at quarterback. Coach Heinerman said he can throw it pretty good, but he doesn't have the wheels that Caesar has.
2: All he has got to do is turn around and give it to Cooper, and it just they'll lean on him. What's that?
3: The other
2: guy's
3: not bad either.
2: Yeah, right. Yeah, they've got it. They've got a very talented team, and I look for them to still take care of business, Matt. Here's the thing about that. If people knew that and then switched their bet, I think they'd be making a wrong move.
1: I agree.
2: I think JM will still take care of business.
1: JM, a popular consensus pick on the Duggar's Saucy Spread Challenge for this evening.
2: I can't wait to hear. I can't wait to hear the picks as we're going to do here shortly. But I think the biggest surprise, there's been a lot of surprises around. But seeing those three at the top of our standings out of the gate, Matt, Cools, and Jarrett.
1: Well, and Coach Heinerman's back up where he belongs is what he's telling me. He said last year was a fluke.
4: Well, Coach, I'll tell you, I must have misread it last week. I thought I was 9-1. I'm 8-2.
2: I think there was an adjustment on one of the games. Was
1: I think there might have been. Yeah, but there was one score that there was one place that had a score wrong, and that had to be the place that I looked for it, which is incredible. We'll re-audit these, Cooley. Don't worry. But what did you have yourself at?
4: I honestly didn't go back and look through it. When I saw 9-1, I was taking that, and I wasn't going to question that for a second.
1: Well.
2: We should have Bob Beto in this. You should have got in this, Bob Beto, because you're very knowledgeable. So it's unfortunate Bob Treveri is not in this Duggar's.
1: Yeah, why didn't his partner tell him about it?
2: I don't know. I think there might be a rift there between the two of them in that respect. So, again, thanks to Doug Ladd and Duggar's Market. Make sure you stop down and see them to get the best pepperoni rolls in town, without a doubt. We get those every week at the Pine Room. His wings are absolutely awesome insides. So thanks to Duggar Ladd, my main man Doug Ladd, a beautiful store down on 29th Street, for being a sponsor. 4 years, right, Matt?
1: Yeah. It's our fourth year.
2: 4 years.
1: Three different champions.
2: And it looks like, man, well, we got to get Coach Heinerman cooled down now. We can't let him
1: He
2: do
1: said
2: what,
1: this week was really hard, he told me.
2: This week
1: which I don't know. Maybe it is.
2: No, this week's.
1: All right. See you, Coach Treveri. We'll be listening tonight.
2: Everybody in the Valley will be listening.
3: We'll have a good show.
2: Oh, I'm sure you will. Get us a win.
1: All right, give them hell. All right, we're live at the wheel here on a Football Friday. Matt, Coach, and Cooley here with you. Second straight week here at the wheel. We got a little different setup. I like it up here.
2: I do too.
1: It's a good spot. Not that last week's was not bad. I mean, it was good. But, this is a nice spot. See everybody out here. Lots of action going on right now. Well, we're happy to be here. I will say, I heard you guys mentioning about the rain and the stuff like that we'd have to be dealing with if we were outside right now. I don't miss that.
2: Lord.
1: That was. I mean, it was fun, but it was a beating. You just didn't know what you're getting every day.
2: Yeah, and thanks to Gumby's for their support over the years. They're still supporting the station, and still support all the a lot of the other programs. They just aren't doing the Football Fridays this year, but still supporting the station, and not a knock on them, but it is nice to be in this. It is definitely
1: yeah.
2: nice to
1: climate
2: be
1: controlled. Yeah, we're not sweating. Yeah, Cooley's got a lunch in front of him right
4: fish
1: there.
4: Fish fry,
1: fresh fry,
2: and that looks like a very good piece of fish. I've had it, and it's very delicious.
4: I can't wait to eat it.
2: Cooley's drooling. We may have to put him on mute and let him go ahead and devour that fish. Yeah, so again, we're at the wheel, as Matt said. It's great to have Matt back again in the saddle. I know he doesn't get as excited about football as he did the World Cup or
1: not anymore.
2: Or some of the well, and Matt, you know, you can't. Oh, hey, let's hit this real quick. How do you think this LSU thing's going to play out?
1: I really don't know. I mean, you got now the conference having a rift with one of its key universities, and you don't know what's going to become of it. But LSU, is there a program anywhere, or a school really, not even just the program, that inserts themselves into controversy more than
2: all
1: LSU?
2: The time. All the time.
1: They enjoy it. They absolutely enjoy it. This is the kind of thing. They really, truly, and Coach, you've been down there. They really, truly believe that the world is Baton Rouge. Like, that's, and the rest of us are just, like, living in another solar system.
2: Yeah. Coles is a big NFL guy. How do you think? What do you think about this whole situation?
4: Are you talking about the NFL guys going back?
2: Yeah, they're all good. There's like five of them now that are all going to LSU.
4: Yeah, there was a guy for the Buccaneers that was considering it until he got claimed by the Chiefs. But
2: I saw that.
4: It's ridiculous. For one, you're taking a spot away from a guy
2: that's the bad
4: already
2: part.
4: There. Like, it's a that's freshman, really, you know, whoever it is. Like, just, but, dude, you made your decision. Live with it. Like, it's not like I can go to college and go back to high school.
1: The
4: right.
1: NCAA
4: at least not yet.
1: The door for this, though. When they turn in into pros, it's you know, it's not student
2: 100%,
1: athletes, it's pros.
2: 100%.
1: So now they're all paid. So I honestly, from the other side of it, I don't think you are costing somebody a spot. I mean, these kids, they're getting paid too. So you're getting paid at college, you're getting paid in pro. So there's no difference. This is almost like two competing leagues, like a pro sports leagues right now.
2: Well, just your playing time. That's what you're being taken away from a kid. But Lane Kiffin said he talked to his squad, and they all said all the players on the roster said, yeah, it's great. Whatever.
4: Oh, I'm sure they did.
2: Yeah. Whatever helps us win is what we're all in for. So I'm going to be interested, though, if the tight end plays tomorrow, what the SEC is going to do or what they are able to do.
1: I don't know what they can do. I mean, what are they going to do, make them go back and forfeit games? They can't. Right. They're not going to do that because it'll cost them a team potentially in the playoff. Mm-hmm. I mean, there's high expectations for LSU.
2: Yeah,
1: it would be great if Clemson would just beat them, but they won't.
2: Oh, man,
1: they won't. Dabo Sweeney's days of winning big games are over with.
2: Boy, he was very outspoken about this whole thing, though.
1: He's been anti everything in this. I mean, and he's been right. I mean, I agree with him, but he just has decided he's not going to. Now he has had to add more transfers, but he's decided he's going to buck all the trends, and his program is just sunk.
4: Yeah. My only question is, why is they can't just add a rule that says you're not allowed back? Like, is that what's stopping them from just saying no?
2: Who?
4: It's like college, like NCAA. Like, they make rules.
1: Conferences have all tried, but now LSU's.
2: Well, they always find a judge that allows whatever.
1: There's plenty of LSU alumni out there.
2: Whatever rule they make up that the universities don't like. They go find a judge, and the judge allows it to happen.
4: But isn't that crazy? You can just go find a different judge, just because one disagrees with you. Like, it makes you question the judges at that point.
2: Oh, 100%.
1: Well, and honestly, in the judicial system, should not be wasting its time with stuff like this.
4: I agree.
1: They got like real things to worry about. I mean, all you got to do is look at the news today, and you'll see. Like, there's a lot of problems in the world right now, and LSU football shouldn't be one of the centerpieces, it is.
2: Well, that's like when Patrick Morrissey decided to get a lawsuit against the NCAA because the Mountaineers didn't make a. So that he's going to tie
1: Make
2: up the legal
1: NCAA
2: system.
1: Tournament. Yeah.
2: Like you said, we got enough problems in West Virginia. We got people drinking muddy water.
1: Yeah.
2: And he's worried about whether
1: kids
2: the Mountaineers
1: can't get clothes.
2: Right. And we got people.
1: Look at some of the schools we got going on right now.
2: Yeah, right. What a mess we
1: Good
2: got
1: Lord.
2: In this entire state. And he's worried about whether the Mountaineers make it into the playoffs or not.
1: These people that get to these powerful spots, it is amazing how much of like a border. I mean, I don't can't really sugarcoat it, but they're like they turn into morons.
5: Oh.
1: Like, I mean, obviously Morrissey had to have a brain at some point. He prosecuted a lot of things. He had to be. They said he was very good, but well, now he gets into the be the governor, and now he's doing silly stuff. Like yeah, that makes no sense. It is not going to matter to the people of West Virginia.
2: And that's a question I wanted to ask you guys because I was thinking about this today. If you had to choose, you can't have both of them. If you had to choose between, or say what you would rather have, very, very, very intelligent and could talk about anything, you know, you know about politics, you know about sports, you know about economics, you know about history, anything you could talk about, you could make unbelievable decisions about your money, just, or you had common sense. Which one of those? You can't have them both.
4: That's a tough one.
2: That's the well, people should have them both. Well, there's a lot of people that have common sense that aren't in a position that like a lot of people are and that have make big decisions. Mm-hmm. But then there's the people making big decisions out there that have zero common sense, as you just mentioned, Patrick Morrissey.
1: It blows your mind. How do these people accomplish what they did? And I would take the common sense 100%. Over just about anything.
2: Yeah.
1: I mean, I find that lacking in you know, 95% of society. Awareness and common sense. If people were a little more aware and have a little bit more sense about them, the world would be a lot better.
2: How to treat people. How to
1: simple things. Like stuff that's like second nature to us because we were taught right.
2: Yeah, right.
1: Mm-hmm. There's no effort put forth. It's just you're naturally that way or you're not.
2: And the decisions that some, as you mentioned with Morrissey and the NCAA, and I know people in charge of the education system, that some of the decisions they've made about just things that that happen in an everyday school system that they should have no say in what's happening. And you got people that haven't been there.
1: Oh,
2: making
1: that's the
2: decisions.
1: Worst. That happens all over corporate America. The people that make the decisions are the ones that have never lived any of it.
2: Never been there. Never been in the trenches. Never done
1: it. It's a dangerous recipe for anything, whether it's schools, whether it's businesses. It's not the way to go about things. The best thing you can do as a leader is be willing to say, I've done all the jobs that the people I'm going to be leading are doing. I've been through all that with them. People admire that. They want people that can resonate with them and understand where they've been, and that makes a massive difference. When you're able to say, I did that job too, or I will do that job the same as you, so and that makes people work harder for you too.
2: And I always say this too. I always say there is nothing wrong in your life to saying, I don't know. I don't know the answer to that.
1: Every
2: I'm
1: day.
2: Sorry, I don't know. I'll have to find out or ask somebody that knows, because I literally don't know the answer, and I'm not going to pretend I know the answer, and then try to fool somebody because
1: you can see through those people quick too.
2: Oh my goodness
1: gracious!
2: And there's
1: a ton of them out there.
2: And I compare it to coaching. Like when you don't know something and you try to coach it and try to pretend that you know it, and the players know you don't know it, you've totally lost.
1: Yeah, you've lost
2: players.
1: Everything. There's absolutely nothing wrong with, and you should be trying to learn every single day. You're never going to know everything about anything.
2: And I think that takes common sense.
1: Yeah. It
2: common
1: does.
2: Sense tells you to say, I don't know. I just don't know the answer to that. I'm sorry. And it doesn't make you look dumb.
1: No, it doesn't.
2: It makes you look smart, in my opinion.
1: No, it makes you look aware that you understand your limitations or things that you're not, you know, as knowledgeable in. And again, there's nothing wrong with that. But the people that fake it and pretend.
2: Oh, my goodness.
1: It's awful.
2: You agree with that, Coles?
4: Oh, absolutely. I mean, we see it all the time.
1: Yeah, you see in the NFL every week.
4: Yeah.
1: His coaches all think they're so smart. I mean, that's just an example that we see on the most expensive, you know, highest money-making league in the entire world, and they have a lot of bozos that fake their way through it all.
2: Mm-hmm.
1: And they continue to get paid and get jobs again and again and again, and I don't understand it. It's
2: really
1: remarkable.
2: Yeah, absolutely. But anyway, sorry we got sidetracked there. I just you sort of segued into a couple of things that I wanted to talk about, but you know, enough of the small talk.
1: Yeah, right. We're gonna take a break here in a couple minutes, and then we're gonna be firing football all the way around. We got college football week one. We got the NFL on the horizon. We got high school football already. Duggar Saucy Spread Challenge week two. Ohio week three. West Virginia week two. Lots of things still to be decided. That is for sure. But geez, Ohio is already in week three already. It's like you're getting already the pivotal games where it's like, okay, we had a nice start, but we either got to not go 0-3, or boy, if we could get to 2-1, or the teams that are looking to go 3-0. I mean, that's now.
2: Wait, We say it every year, Matt. It's amazing how fast the week goes. Because Saturday you're watching college football. Sunday coming up starting next week, you will be watching NFL. Then you get NFL money. Next thing you know, it's Wednesday. Mm-hmm. And then you're preparing for Friday, and here it is again. So
1: I mean, there's just no downtime. It is constant. No. By the time you're – and the same with the coaches. I mean, as soon as they're finishing off a game on Friday night, they're in the film room on Saturday.
2: It's right
1: they're resting
2: away.
1: Recovery on Sunday. They're back on the practice field getting ready for the next opponent in 4 days. Like, it is nonstop. It's like that for me with trying to – crunch these numbers to make decent lines for this competition. Like, it is not easy, and it doesn't end.
2: How has it been digging up like information from? I know you've struggled at times with certain schools and certain same way still.
1: It's I'll tell you what's majorly noticeable here in the last few years is the lack of newspaper coverage at these games.
2: Oh my goodness!
1: I mean, it's really bad. It used to be pretty good. Like, I could get recaps on almost every game from the around the area.
2: Yeah,
1: there isn't. There's like five games a week that have anything. I mean, you're having to go to like AI methods, and I will tell you that. Do not trust that AI.
2: Nah,
1: you better verify.
2: You better believe it.
1: I mean, I've done things in there, and fortunately, I've caught most of the errors. But there's errors where they're telling you kids that played last year,
2: no doubt about it.
1: So if you're looking up the game, you better be very specific, and you better verify, because the information is not always accurate there. So as good as AI is, it is not. It can get you into some bad spots. So, but plenty of football talk after the break. We're going to step aside here live from the wheel on a Football Friday. It is the Pine Room on the Watchdog. Cooley's going to eat his fish. We'll see if he can eat it between the breaks, see how many bites it takes him to down this thing. Pine Room on the Watchdog, live from the wheel on a Football Friday. We'll be right back.
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3: All right, welcome back to the wheel here live. Yeah, a little technical difficulties here.
4: That was my fault. I didn't see. That's why you don't put me in charge of the board.
3: We were muted. So anyway, what I said is you got football tonight on the Watchdog Network, Wheeling Park, John Marshall, and Wheeling Central, all at watchdognetwork.com. Our various crews will be out at each game. We will send you from the Watchdog Studios live to those fields right around 7 o'clock, a little before that. We got the pregame show coming up from the studio, myself, Chris, Jeff, and Jubb. And we'll get it out to the crews. Coach and Luke at Wheeling Island Stadium, Cools and Soup over at Bishop Schmidt Field, and Coach Treveri and Coach Heinerman down south at the John Marshall Weirton game. So lots going on there. We got lots to talk about here. Actually, time's flying. I've already been here about a half an hour, and we got to get down to business. As Coach said, enough with the small talk. Duggar's Saucy Spread Challenge last week. We had Coach Heinerman out of the chute with a really, really good start to his season. And actually, Coach Heinerman, a lot of pressure on him to bounce back after a really, really poor start. So last year that was. He won the league in his inaugural year. Maybe some pressure starting to get to Brent Weir, maybe, because his picks were in late. Jubb had to forward him over to me here just as I was walking in. So maybe Brent's got some bigger things going on than this. He could have some focus issues, Coach, as you kind of predicted.
4: I think he may have a few things going on around. I don't think Duggar's Saucy Spread's number one on his priority list, but listen, when you're the defending champ, he'll find a way to get it done, and we'll see if he can hang around and see if Coach Heinerman can hang around. He came in there awful.
3: He was cocky last year, but we humbled him. We humbled him quick.
4: Yeah, you know, I'm hoping you humble him again.
3: He told me he could have bought like 5 cars and like 2 new homes with all the bets he could have made in his first year. And I said, okay, all right. So I think we got some of it back from him last year.
4: You know what, Matt? It's like golf. And I'm not a golfer, but Cools is. They said the worst thing in golf you can do is birdie the first hole.
5: Yeah.
4: Because then you think you're good, and man. Yeah,
5: it's only downhill from there.
3: Usually the demise of everybody. If you think you're good in anything.
4: Oh, geez. A leadoff home run in a game is never a good thing. Yeah. A leadoff home run always leads to bad things.
3: How about like the mediocre player who's kind of a gunner in basketball and he makes his first two shots? Yeah. If you're the opposing team, you're like, oh, that's great, because he's going to keep shooting and it won't keep happening. He's not going to keep going.
4: It's like the addicted guy on the machines when they're gambling. They hit a couple of early ones, get a big payout. That listen, they're thinking they're going to break the place that they're playing, and the people that own the place are sitting back smiling, handing that money over with a big smile because they know they're going to get back.
3: Funny you said that.
5: We got them.
3: We had a guy come in the other day, and he puts together a 10-team. Money line parlay in college football, plays it for like $100 or something. I mean, they're all like money lines and they're all really big, big favorites. So the thing doesn't pay that much. But the point is, he made some comments that this is going to be easy. Like, he's got 10 winners right here, and then he said, you know what, he's going to add a zero next week to his buy-in. And I'm like, okay, this is the kind of guy I like. So come on back, buddy. And you know what, I hope he hits this one this week, and then he keeps coming back and doubling up his bets, and yeah. Get
4: this
3: a lot
4: is,
3: of that.
4: This is going to be easy.
3: He said, well, these teams are all favored. I mean, they can't lose.
4: Yeah, Rutgers was a big favorite.
3: He said, oh, yeah, this team's laying 20. They're not going to get beat. So anyway, that's why, like you and Champ say, that's why they build the big casinos.
4: You better believe it.
3: Because of stuff like that.
4: On all of us who think we can have it figured out, thank goodness we can know our limits, because if you didn't, it'll get away
3: from you in a hurry.
4: Like real in a big hurry. So,
3: all right, let's get into the Ohio card here. We got the Ohio undercard before we get to the Duggar's Saucy Spread Challenge each and every week here on the Pine Room on the Watchdog.

0: and two into Thompson. They get a big win for them, 14-13 last night, and that's how we start off Ohio. First game on the docket tonight, it's the Brashear Bulls at the Martins Ferry Purple Riders. Martins Ferry has got to stop playing these teams.
1: That's incredible.
0: Is every single – I mean, last week's game, they beat that team – what was the final score? 60-6.
1: Yes. I mean, come on.
0: I mean, they've got to stop that stuff. Brashear, they lost their season opener 61-0 to McKeesport. So this isn't going to turn out well. Guess who their only win was in the last 2 years? Perry. yeah, cool. You saw them. So, I mean, if your only win is Perry, it doesn't bode well for you. Perry comes in 2-0. They beat Mount Gilead 42-19 and Mifflin 60-6.
1: Jeez.
0: They'll be looking to move to 3-0 for the first time since 2000. So a long, long time since Martins Ferry's been 3-0. So we'll see what the Purple Riders can do tonight. They lay 44.5 here. I don't think that's enough points. I'm already, even when I was making this line, I was like, I'd have to play Ferry minus 44.5 total, 57.5. Where are you guys going?
1: So, Matt, you're on Ferry?
0: I'm on Ferry.
1: I tell you what, Gotta consider that running clock. But again, I can see a 62, as you said, 62-0. I'm going to play that game under the total.
0: Okay. All right. Well, that makes some sense. Cools, where are you going?
2: I'm going to go with Ferry as well. I like the under, too, because I don't think the Bulls are going to score. This is a tough one.
1: Not many.
2: I'm going to go.
0: If they score one, it might go over.
1: And I'll tell you this. This is not ever seeing them. I would have guessed their special teams are not very good either.
2: Yeah.
1: So if they're going to need an extra point to push it over, I don't think that's going to happen.
2: I like that call because I'm going to go with the under.
0: Well, if they're anything like Perry, maybe they probably try to emulate Perry's special teams last
1: Cool's,
0: week.
1: Cool's, tell us a little bit about the Perry special teams. How many delay of games or penalties?
2: Oh, my God. Well, it started out, the very first kickoff, they couldn't get the football on the holder.
0: On the tee?
2: On the tee, yeah. So they tried two different tees. That didn't work. So he ended up just kicking the ball.
1: This is the opening kick?
2: First kick, yeah. And right before, me and Soup were like, we've seen some wild things on kickoffs last year. Well, let's see what happens this year.
0: Do you think they got the tee out like the entire training camp? Like that was the first time they dug it out of the bag?
2: It felt like it. Yeah. And they ended up kicking it off the ground and went about 10 yards. The punt formation, I don't know if they didn't practice it or what, but they couldn't figure out. I don't think I think they planned on scoring every drive.
1: And they got
2: back-to-back delay of games.
1: Back-to-back.
0: Didn't they call timeout one time, like in between a touchdown and an extra point? Like that's stuff I've never seen.
2: Yeah,
0: before.
2: You're right. Yeah, they did. It was unbelievable.
0: Chris and I were looking at each other. Like they said, Perry just called timeout between the touchdown and an extra point.
2: It's a shame because I think it's kind of a coaching issue, and they do have they always have a couple guys. I'm like, he's a good athlete.
1: Goals, I would do this. I would take kinda coaching. And a kind of coaching issue, I would take kind of out of it.
2: Yeah.
1: It's 100%.
2: I've got to be nice, coach. Hey,
0: big turnaround tonight because they got a really well coached team in Fort Fry coming in there.
1: You're going from one end of the spectrum to the other.
0: North Pole to South Pole there. All right. So, matter of fact, we got to give a shout out. Martins Ferry, the first game on the card. Me and Chris met a gentleman named Mike from Martins Ferry, avid listener to the Watchdog Network in our show. We saw him over at Abby's last night. So, our main man, Mike, we had a nice chat with him about various things going on around the Ohio Valley. So
1: pretty
0: shout out to
1: guy.
0: And those Ferry guys are sharp. They're sharp sports fans. They all are. They like to drink beer, and they're sports fans. And, top-level guys over there in Ferry.
1: A lot of traits that we enjoy at the Pine Room.
0: Yeah, for sure.
1: A little gambling, a little beer, a little fun. Boy, I tell you what, you talk about a guy – gang of guys with camaraderie, man.
0: Oh yeah,
1: there are a lot of good friends
0: They roll deep in Ferry, buddy. They're buddies for life.
1: I'm gonna get over that IAC yet.
0: Oh goodness
1: over there
0: gracious!
1: On a Sunday.
0: Arranged for afterwards to come home.
1: That's exactly what I was gonna say because if I'm gonna get in bed with those guys,
0: Phil Savaggi, you better have a car ready for you.
1: There's a chance he's over there.
0: Yeah, very possible.
1: Yes,
0: very possible.
1: Yes. When you get in with the respects. You better buckle your chin strap a little bit tighter.
0: Yes, so shout out to all of our faithful listeners over there in Ferry, and it was good to meet Mike last night. I've seen him around Abby's a few times.
1: I'm going to have to have a nice chat.
0: So, all right, let's move along here. Ohio undercard week number 3 here. Live from the wheel on a Football Friday, Shenandoah at Waterford. It'll be Waterford laying 24.5. The total is 48.
1: Both teams undefeated.
0: Two 2-0 squads here. Shenandoah off a 2-0 start after taking out Bishop Rosecrans, 46 and

0: Nothing. They beat Bridgeport in week one, 49-18.
1: And that is Bridgeport, Ohio,
0: yes,
1: by
0: Bridgeport,
1: the way.
0: Bridgeport, Ohio. Definitely not down in down south or mid West Virginia. They'll be looking for their first 3-0 start since 2022. Waterford also 2-0. They beat Vinton 36-0 and beat Caldwell last week in a tight one, 15-8. The Wildcats have made the playoffs 11 straight seasons under head coach Eric McCutcheon. The Wildcats have also won the last three in this series and are five out of the last six in this series. However, Shenandoah does lead the all-time series 23-8, so it's kind of turned around quite a bit. Waterford, good program. Cooley, they laid 24.5 here. What are you doing with the Zeps and the Wildcats?
2: I'm going to take the over here. I think Waterford's going to push the over pretty close by themselves. I just need Shenandoah to step up, maybe a touchdown. I don't know if they'll get a field goal, but maybe two touchdowns I could see them getting, and I think I could push it over.
0: Coach, what do you think?
1: Based on this line, and you would think both teams 2-0, it should be a lot closer than that. I'm running Waterford at home.
0: Yeah, I am too. I think Waterford just the better team here. Shenandoah, not taking anything away from them, but Bridgeport and Rosecrans are not very strong teams right now, so I think it makes a lot of sense to lay it with Waterford at home. Next game on the docket, Ohio Week 3, it's the Brookfield Warriors. Not familiar with this team. It was one of the first times we've ever had them at the Toronto Red Knights. Toronto lays 3.5 total, 46.5. Brookfield comes in 2-0. Toronto also 2-0. Brookfield, 35-18 win over Springfield Local last week. Toronto 2-0 for the fifth straight season, 27-20. They beat Newcomerstown last week. The Red Knights have also won on the road in week one against Southern Local 33-0. Southern Local yet to score this year. This is the first meeting between these two schools. I really don't have a clue about this at all, Coach. I'd lean Toronto slightly at home, but this Brookfield team might not be too bad.
1: Yeah, I'm going to play the under in this game. I think it'll be a grind them out game. I think that's going to be a heck of a game. As you said, I don't know much about Brookfield, but I think Toronto's a solid team. I'm going under.
0: Cools?
2: I'm going with the over here. I think it's kind of like what you said, Coach, but I have a different feeling. The two solid offenses. Toronto's always a well-coached team, so I could see some points being put on the board here.
1: Here we go. You're going to start already.
0: The head-to-head clashes.
1: Right against
0: you
1: me.
0: Guys but, go. But
2: normally, I purposely do it. This time, I generally
1: you really
2: have
1: a feeling.
2: Feeling
1: this time?
2: Yeah.
1: Okay. Well,
0: who's to argue with a guy that had 8 wins in the Duggar Sauce?
1: Yeah, exactly.
0: Week, so.
1: Exactly.
0: I'm going to take the shot with Toronto that they can win this game at home, -3.5. Next game on the docket. Belpre, Golden Eagles visiting the Frontier Cougars. Frontier -24.5. Total 57.5. Belpre comes in 1-1. Frontier 2-0. Belpre, they got their fifth win since 2022 last week. Ooh. They beat Scioto-ville Community School. I don't know how good of a team they are. 49-0. Yes, Cooley. Frontier, they're 2-0 for the first time since 2021. They've seemed to be a little bit better than they have been after taking down Magnolia last week on the road, 45-14. Not sure that was much of a test. Jeez. The Cougars dispose of Bridgeport in week one, 50-14. Again, Bridgeport, Ohio, that is. And we'll be looking to move to 3-0 for the first time since 2021. This will be the first meeting between these two schools. So a couple of schools that don't know each other very well. Belpre's not had a very good program. Frontier's coach, they're getting better and better. I'm not sure that they're up to the task to cover 24.5, but what are you thinking?
1: Oh boy, I'm gonna take Belpre in this one, getting the 24.5. I think that's a tick too many. I'm saying.
0: All right, I'm gonna go over the total in 57. Ooh. I think there could be some points. I think both offenses could get healthy here tonight with some scoring. Cooley,
2: all
0: what
2: right.
0: are you thinking?
2: I'm gonna go with Frontier here. Anytime you win your fifth game since 2022, I don't think you have a good football team. So I'm going to lean Frontier here.
0: That's probably a good lean there. All right, next one on the card is the Meadowbrook Colts and the Cambridge Bobcats. Talk about some lean teams here. 2-0-2s. It's Meadowbrook laying 19.5 on the road, being 0-2. 62.5 is the total. Let me just tell you something about these two schools. So you got Meadowbrook, who I believe they're quarterback broke his collarbone like on a first play of the season.
1: Boy.
0: So that wasn't good. So things didn't work out. Then they had to play Barnesville last week.
1: Oh,
0: 47-14.
1: Oh.
0: So yeah, the Colts looking to avoid the first 0-3 start since 2022 when they finished 1-9. It's not looking very good. But then you got Cambridge. Cambridge has lost 33 straight games after falling last week to John Glenn 41-13. The Bobcats last won on October 28th, 2022. Over
1: Lord
0: Logan Elm.
1: Heaven.
0: Yeah. Their last home win was a game a few weeks earlier than that against Warren, 28-13. The Colts have won the last three in the series and 7 out of 8 over Cambridge. So, Cooley, I don't know if you can make a case for the Cambridge Bobcats, but if they're ever going to win one, it could be tonight against 0-2 Meadowbrook.
2: I don't know why the under is talking to me here. 62.5, that seems a little high now. Well, maybe I'm not seeing something here.
0: Well, I will tell you this. If you go back and look at Cambridge's scores from the last few years, their offense is good enough to win games.
2: Yeah.
0: It's their defense is absolutely awful. I mean, they just give. I mean, they've given up 60 to a few teams, so that's why the total was high. I mean, yeah, but you are right. 62.5.
2: I'm going to hope the backup quarterback doesn't figure out this Cambridge defense.
0: Right.
1: Yeah. That's probably looking like 35-14 at half.
2: Really?
0: Maybe.
1: Yeah. So,
0: Coach, where are you going? Are you going on the over?
1: You going the under, Cools?
2: I'm on the under.
1: I'm going to go against you. I think you're a little run up down the field. I think
2: because you have a feeling.
1: No, I think that's going to be a ton of points. I think I'm going to be very happy at halftime.
0: Well, I'm going to be very happy if Cambridge can stand the game because I'm taking the 19.5.
1: You're cool with the Bobcats.
0: Yeah, we're gonna take a shot to Cambridge. They might storm the field down there if they were able to win this game.
1: Wow.
0: I'd settle for a cover, but you know maybe they can get the outright win. All right, next game on the Ohio undercard is the East Liverpool Potters at the Salem Quakers. Salem lays 24.5, total 54.5. East Liverpool 2-0. Salem also 2-0. East Liverpool moved to 2-0 for the first time since 2023 after a 48-14 win over Indian Creek. That surprised a lot of people last week, for sure. The Potters defeated Carrollton in week one. Pretty good team there. And looking to go 3-0 for just the second time since 2001. So this is one of the better starts that East Liverpool has had in a while. They started 6-0 that year. Salem is 2-0. They won 21-17 over Poland Seminary in Canfield. Exact same score 2 weeks in a row against two very good perennial playoff teams in Poland Seminary and Canfield. The Quakers were a playoff team last year in Region 13, finishing at 7-5. Salem holds a 50-49 all-time advantage in the series. So these teams have played. This will be the 100th meeting between the two. Winning the last two, including last year, 56-20. Coach, East Liverpool, definitely improving program, but Salem, they seem to punch up in class and play some really good schools. So
1: I thought one of the shocking scores of week one was how bad they handled Union or at us Indian Creek. Creek. Yeah. I played Indian Creek in that game because I thought in East Liverpool with their late tradition here over the last couple of years they would just roll over and just get stomped. And I thought, and not only did they beat them, they handily beat them.
0: Right,
1: so,
0: and we're in control the whole game.
1: I think they may be a little better. I'm not sure they can beat Salem, but I think that 24.5 might be a little too many. I'm gonna go with the Potters.
0: I am as well. Cooley, what are you thinking here?
2: I'm leaning the under here. I think Salem's got a pretty good defense going on here. Played two good teams and kept the score relatively low. I could see that continuing.
0: Probably a good play
1: Potter
0: there.
1: Potter country.
0: All right, let's go Potters. Next game on the undercard is the Tuslaw Mustangs at the Caldwell Redskins. Tuslaw, 6.5-point road favorite. 43.5 is the total. Tuslaw 1-1. Caldwell also 1-1. Tuslaw got in the win column last week, 14-13 over Chippewa. The Mustangs were 4-6 last year and have not made the postseason since 2020. Caldwell dropped a tight win at home last week to Waterford, surrendering the winning touchdown with 16 seconds remaining in regulation. So a tough way to go down there. The Redskins' lone score came on a touchdown pass from freshman quarterback Blaze Abbott to sophomore K.K. Moore. So maybe some good young, you know, a good young nucleus for Caldwell here, and they may be a team to look for to get better as the season goes on. The Mustangs took last year's matchup 43-20. Cooley, don't know a ton about Tuslaw. Seemed to be a decent program going back and researching their results over the last few years. A team that has had some nice road victories, but they're going into Redskin country tonight. Never easy. What are you thinking, Caldwell or Tuslaw?
2: I'm actually leaning the over here, Matt. I think it's going to be kind of a little bit of an offensive shootout going on.
0: Interesting. Coach?
1: Yeah, I know one thing. Jarrett would play Tuslaw. That was one of his favorite teams last year, Tuslaw.
2: Of course it was.
1: I tell you what, that is about the lowest number that Matt's made in quite a while, 43.5. I think we saw one or two in the 30s last year, but 43.5, that's a low total. I'm going to play the under. This looks like it has makings of a 17-14, 17-10 game, so I'm playing the under.
0: I'm on the under as well, Coach. Caldwell playing a tight game last week, 15-8. Tuslaw playing a close one, 14-13 over Chippewa. Seems like two pretty fundamentally sound type teams, probably grind it out on the ground a little bit. So run clock run. We got to try to take Cooley's over out of play. But 43.5 is one of the lower totals, unless you're looking at like a Steubenville Central game from a few years ago where we were lucky to ever crack 40.
1: And maybe a little wet field, too. Could be some weather factors tonight.
0: I don't know if – one thing I don't know, it's hard to find information on anymore, is what surface these teams play on. A lot of them have turf, and I know, but there's probably still a few that are hanging on with some grass now. I know Caldwell probably did have grass, at least from what I've seen in the past, but I imagine they have turf now, but it's a whole different ballgame if it's on natural grass.
1: Absolutely.
0: Because it could be soggy out there. All right, two more to get to here on the Ohio undercard before we hit the 4 o'clock hour here. Pine Room on the Watchdog on a Football Friday live from the wheel. Coach Matt, I forgot who I was for a second. Matt coaching Cooley here from the wheel. Thanks to our wonderful staff out here at the wheel for hosting us here again. We'll be here each and every week on a Football Friday getting you ready for high school football action on the Watchdog Network. Steubenville Central at Bishop Rosecrans. Steubenville Central laying 17.5, 56.5 is the total. Steubenville Central used to be known for their kind of lower scoring games and kind of a good defense and running the ball a lot. But now they seem to have opened it up a tad. It hasn't worked out very well. They're 0-2 to start the year, but so is Bishop Rosecrans. Steubenville Central fell 28-0 last week to Strasburg. So some big problems there, not being able to get into the score column. Bishop Rosecrans also 0-2 after they were hammered by Shenandoah 46-0 and Connaughton Valley 62-13. The Bishops are 0-6 against the Crusaders all time, falling last year 52-45 in a shootout, a game that saw 97 points.
1: Oh, yikes.
0: Yeah. Coach, what do you think here?
1: Well, I think Steubenville Central is going to be off. Their schedule is going to be off a little
0: Saturday.
1: Bit. It's not a Saturday evening game.
0: Yeah.
1: My goodness, they're so used to those Saturday evening games. People are actually going to have a Saturday off if you're a Steubenville Central fan. I think that throws their schedule off for the week a little bit. I think Rosecrans at home, they're going to get up for this one, Cools. I'm taking the Bishops.
0: Makes sense.
2: Wow, really? I'm on the Crusaders here.
1: Really?
2: Yeah, and this isn't, again, I'm not.
1: But yes, it is.
2: I wish it was on purpose. Because I like doing that team.
1: I know you do.
2: But I have the feeling, man, the Crusader feeling.
1: Really? On a Friday night?
2: Yeah.
1: They're usually a Saturday.
2: They're finally doing things the right way.
1: Yeah, but they got to switch your schedule.
2: Yeah, but it's all about the little things, Coach. Okay. And once you do those right, they turn into big things.
0: Well, I agree with Coach. I think Bishop Rosecrans, they're going to see this as one of the few games on their schedule that they might have a chance in. And even though they're a 17-point home dog, I wouldn't completely rule them out. But I'm going to go over here. I think both teams get their offenses right here tonight and duplicate what we saw last year with 97 points being scored in that contest.
2: Wow.
0: So we'll see. All right, and our last game on the Ohio undercard, it's the Strasburg-Franklin Tigers at the Harrison Central Husky. Strasburg lays 11.5, total is 48.5. Strasburg 2-0, Harrison Central 1-1. Strasburg shut out Steubenville Central last week 28-0. They moved to 2-0. As we said, the Tigers were 8-4 last season and won a playoff game. Harrison Central has won 4 of their last 7 after starting 0-4 last year. So they're carrying over some momentum into this year a little bit. That was a team that definitely got better as the year went on. I remember making notes in my numbers about they were a little bit better and had to bump them up in their power ratings quite a bit. They took out the world-famous East Palestine team 47-14 last week. And this will be the first meeting between these two, Strasburg and Harrison Central. Again, Strasburg laying the 11.5 on the road. Coach, what do you think?
1: Was the was that game at East Palestine?
0: Yes.
1: I wonder if the 49ers guy was at the game.
0: I don't know. Maybe.
1: I don't know. Anyway, I'm running with Strasburg Franklin. I think they come in and take care of business.
0: I probably would say that, too. Harrison Central getting better, but maybe they're not quite over the hump. Probably maybe battle, but fall a little short. Cooley, what do you think?
2: I'm also leaning that way, Coach.
1: Hey.
2: The 2-0, I think they got 3-0 in their sights, and they're fired up with a 3-0 start. I'm rooting for them.
1: All righty.
0: All right, and I'm going to go on the under here. I'm going to play this game under the 48.5. So Strasburg and Franklin from these two guys, and I'm on the under in that one. All right, that concludes the Ohio undercard here.
1: Matt, I got to ask you, and I don't know if you kept track last year on the undercard. I wasn't here to participate. How did the results?
0: I'll have to look in the break. I think I have them all written down. So
1: okay.
0: We'll do a quick tabulation here in the commercial.
1: I'll make sure
0: break.
1: That I keep us updated on our undercard because that's always fun too.
0: We had Supes picks last week too.
1: Oh Lord! Oh Lord!
0: Yeah. He was at come out of the clouds with some weird stuff there. That's for sure. All right, time for a break here. Pine Room on the Watchdog on a Football Friday live from the wheel. We'll take a quick break. We'll be back after the news to talk West Virginia and get you ready for the Duggar Saucy Spread Challenge. It's the Pine Room on the Watchdog on a Football Friday, live from the wheel. We'll be right back.
2: We have to run ads.
3: built to weigh our views with those of defense counsel and bear out whether a defendant is guilty or not guilty. We did our part.
4: The judge, William Sullivan, says the court will reconvene on September 29th to determine the next steps in the case. President Trump says he agrees with his vice president the U.S. is not engaged in a war with Iran, and went on to say the conflict is small potatoes for the U.S. ABC News White House correspondent Karen Travers with the latest.
5: President Trump said he considers the U.S. to be in a military conflict with Iran, not a war, because there's no active fighting right now, despite two rounds of strikes against Iran this week.
6: It's small potatoes for us. It's not a big thing.
5: He did later acknowledge the 18 service members that have died, calling them great souls. The president claimed the U.S. had, quote, essentially taken over Iran and repeated his threat to launch strikes at Iran's Pickaxe Mountain, a heavily fortified underground nuclear facility. Karen Travers, ABC News, the White House.
4: Earlier today on social media, the president did refer to the conflict in Iran as a war. And two more survivors have been recovered in Nepal more than a week after devastating flooding swept through the Himalayas. The State Department says it's aware of about 70 Americans who are among the missing. 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
0: All right, welcome back. We are live at the Wheel here on a Football Friday. It's the Pine Room on the Watchdog, getting you ready for football action on the network all evening long. John Marshall, Wheeling Park, and Wheeling Central all do battles tonight at home. We're excited about all those. We've got plenty of things to talk about here. We're into the last hour. Thanks again to our wonderful staff down here at the Wheel for hosting us for the second straight week. Coach, this is awesome. I love the setting, the scenery. Everything is just wonderful. It feels great in here. And it's nice to not have to worry about our stuff blowing away in a rainstorm.
1: Oh, man. It really is. It's perfect temperature. We got a great view here. We're up top. Last week, we were down where the pool tables are. But I think they might have moved us up because I fell over the fourth step last.
0: They didn't want any lawsuits.
1: Well, I think some of the people, I scared some of the people so bad, they were afraid they might not come back. So they moved us up here. But a wonderful setting, and they've been great to our servers are absolutely wonderful. They make us feel so good out here. It's just awesome. We got Megan, who's not here. She's usually here.
0: Here last week.
1: Yeah, right? And she's a wonderful girl. She's not here. Gwen, Missy, Carly, Jessica, all the girls out here making us just feel right at home. And one of the three owners, Matt, I don't know if you've met Dave Pilarski or not. I think you have met Dave.
0: Yeah, that he's running around here now.
1: Running around. Yeah. He's a busy man. G. Lofsted and Mark Bardwell, who I've not met yet. He's from out on the West Coast and flies in once a week, but doing a great job. Come out and support him, guys.
0: Yeah, it's a great spot. We've had food here. It's been delicious. Everything that I've got so far and everything that everybody that I know has gotten, they've raved about. So, yeah, great spot here at the Wheel. We're lucky to be here.
1: Yeah, and their weekly specials, I'll tell you what, you can't beat it. $10.99, Matt.
0: Yeah.
1: Meatball Monday, And then chicken bacon ranch on Tuesday. Any wrap on Wednesday. Chicken smash burger with, or classic smash burger with fries on Thursday. And the fish fryer, which Cool's just had. I want to get his take on the fish sandwich and coleslaw and a drink. And you get the drink, Matt, for $10.99.
0: Incredible stuff. They, and speaking of drinks, they got some really cool seasonal drink menus here, including coconut mojitos, blackberry, basil, lemonade. I saw the basil sitting out on the bar last week, and I asked one of the girls, what do you use this for? And then she showed me that on the menu. It's pretty cool. Spicy strawberry lemonade. You got Carly's peach Bellini. You got the Hawaiian punch. You got the bourbon pineapple smash. You got the blue freezy pop, the creamsicle, the strawberry margarita. So anything you could want down here, give it a try at the Wheel. It's going to be delicious one way or another, whether it's food, whether it's drink. Scenery's great. You got wonderful TVs. You got very nice climate. It's nice in here. It feels cool, but it's not freezing.
1: Right.
0: You know, it's like they got the perfect temperature measured. So really, really thumbs up all around from what we've seen from the Wheel so far in our few weeks here.
1: Yeah, and they're boozy shakes. I haven't tried one of those. Mm. I want to try a boozy shake. They got the Cowboy Coffee. Mm. 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The boozy banana. They got a star by that. Oh, that's non-alcoholic. So bring the kids out.
0: I'm sure they'll add some.
1: Boozy banana, your Barnum and Bailey's, Bailey's ice cream, Francelico liqueur, animal crack. 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Man, does that sound good.
0: Oh, boy.
1: The strawberry boozy shake. Classic strawberry, strawberry vodka, vanilla vodka, strawberry puree, and vanilla ice cream. God, it does sound good. And then the boozy exclusive, the Salty Samoa. Malibu coconut rum, cream cream de coco, is that what that is?
0: The must
1: cocoa,
0: be, yeah.
1: Chocolate and caramel syrups blended with a touch of kosher salt. Girl Scouts got nothing on this. Wow. Mm. And then the Creamsicle Bliss. Start off with Orange Crush, mix in a helping of creamy vanilla ice cream. Total bliss. Wow.
0: Yeah, guys, sounds that, good. They got just about anything here from the beginning of your meal to the end, from drinks to dessert. You're not going to go wrong here at the Wheel. We're really happy to be partnered up with them. Thanking them greatly for giving us a wonderful place to host the show each and every Football Friday here on the Watchdog Network. So we're excited. Let's also remind everybody about going on Sunday. It's the summer send-off going on between the two lots here at the Wheel and the 19th hole. Going to kick things off at noon with the New Age Adenas. They got bands, 7 South and then Easy Street Band, go all the way until 9 o'clock at night. There's going to be food out there. There's going to be basket giveaways. There's going to be drinks, of course. The bar will have canned beer, seltzer, specialty drinks, all kind of stuff. Draft beer will be available on tap. Yingling, Ultra, Suspension Ale, Kona, Mango Cart. Admission $10. Kids under 12 admitted free. So again, the summer send-off should be a wonderful time. You're going to have the bar staff from the two properties manning this, and obviously two great properties here in Wheeling. And you know, we're lucky to have them, and it's nice to see them partnering together for a mutually beneficial endeavor on the weekend. So again, Sunday afternoon, you're all going to be off on Monday. If you're not, you'll just call off anyway. So come on out here and drink with our friends at the Wheel in the 19th hole. From noon until 9 o'clock. I know my brother will be here, buddy Jeff Weekly, our buddy Tom Morgan.
1: They'll be here.
0: And our buddy Adam Bonenberger, I'm sure he'll be out. There's not any big festivals going on in the town that the Adam Bonenberger doesn't stop to. So some legendary folks, and Coach, probably be out there too.
1: Yeah, I think it's going to be a great event. Again, I appreciate these two businesses providing another event for people in the Valley and the area to attend. And I think They have hit it off right, and there's nothing like, you know, they're in some respects they compete against each other, obviously, because it's the same type of business. But in a lot of ways, there are businesses, restaurants, bars have really banded together to really make it a place to come.
0: And
1: to,
0: there's only so many seats in a place, too.
1: Right.
0: So you're not going to be able to outfit everybody or everyone's needs on every single day of the year. So, yeah, I mean, there's going to be times where I'm sure 19th hole is doing pretty well on a certain night of the week, and then the wheels has their strong nights. So there's enough to go around, and people like variety here. You know, we do. Share. You can go out there and support all the local businesses from time to time, whether you're eating your lunch, your dinner at various places. I mean, you can knock out, you know, 10 or 12 different spots in a week if you really want to. So, plenty to go around, and it is nice to see. So, again, stop over for the summer send-off going on all day long on Sunday afternoon right here between the two properties at the Wheel and the 19th hole. So.
1: No question about it. And don't forget, get out here on Saturday and Sunday and watch football, too.
0: Oh, yeah. You're going to have probably a loaded docket tomorrow. Not probably, but there is. There's going to be people in here. I imagine – what time do you think they get busy on a Saturday? 11:30?
1: I'd say they get here for the last of game day.
0: Do they do better when the Mountaineers play?
1: I would imagine yes.
0: Mountaineers, yeah. Ohio State going hand in hand. Here's the ultimate dilemma for someone running a business like this, myself included. Not that I run the business. I don't own the business. Who do you put on the sound TV? So I put the Mountaineers on tomorrow. I think we will, because that game, closer spread, more likely to be a competitive game than the Ohio State game.
1: Yeah, I agree 100%. But boy, when you got two
0: they get mad too.
1: Two tough matchups, man. You can only put the sound on one TV, or you're gonna mess everything up.
0: So I tell the Ohio State fans, usually every year early on, it's okay, we're gonna let West Virginia have the sound today. You're gonna get the sound for the next 10 weeks almost. I mean, you got to, especially this year, Ohio State actually has a beefy schedule
1: really
0: for once. But they go, you know, they're gonna be up there with the sound quickly next week against Texas. There's not much time. This might be one of the few Mountaineer games that could be close. We'll see how that turns out. But we'll go give the Mountaineers a fighting shot in game one.
1: I want to throw it here to Ohio State. What are you guys' thoughts on Ohio State with that? That tough schedule. Let me ask you this first. Indiana coming off national championship, obviously lost the Heisman Trophy winner, moved on, first pick in the NFL draft. Do you see a real big step down in the quarterback position? I know they picked up a pretty experienced quarterback. I actually liked the guy when he was at where was it, Kansas State? Where was it? No, TCU. I'm sorry, TCU. What do you guys think of? What do you think of Indiana? I'm hearing people tout them again as making a run at it.
0: I've heard people like them a lot, and people that think they're going to take a step back. I don't think they will. The coaching is too strong, and he's built that program very, very well. I don't see a drop off of any kind. I mean, I doubt they go through the entire year undefeated again, because that's going to be really hard to do. But I think no more than two losses, a playoff team probably in the conference championship. And I'm out on Oregon. I don't like them. I don't like the quarterback. I don't trust the coach. I know they got a ton of talent, but I will be surprised if they are able to run the table without stubbing their toe a few times. I'm just not a Dante Moore guy. Thought it showed up in the biggest game of his year last year in Indiana, just absolutely crushed him and made him look terrible. And then Ohio State's going to be Ohio State. The only thing that could trouble them is they do have a difficult schedule, so how quickly can they put things together? They lost a lot of guys on defense. They lost a few guys on offense. They still have their quarterback and the best wide receiver in the country. Hopefully they're going to have one of the best tight ends in the country in Nate Roberts. He's finally arrived. He's being listed on the first touchdown scores and all the touchdown scoring props for all the multiple books. So he's posted up there, which is really good to see. That's how you know that a guy's going to get a lot of playing time. So we're excited about that. But Ohio State's going to be good. It's just how quick can they get to where they're, you know, peak level. I think that's what to look for. But probably those three teams in the Big Ten. And then I tell you what, I think Michigan will stabilize a little bit. I don't think they'll be great, but I don't think they'll be bad like they were last year. And you just, they're going to be a lot more buttoned up under Kyle Whittingham.
1: Cool's your thoughts on that conversation?
2: Yeah, I think Matt absolutely nailed it there. I got to say, Nate Roberts is not only on the books, but he also looks the part.
1: Oh, my goodness.
2: He beat up big time. And you sent that video of him, Coach. I was like, my God, that's a grown man.
0: He just keeps getting bigger. I don't think he's fully done growing either.
2: No, I don't either. And for him to go in as a freshman and play the role that he did and play it great, and I think that's a good development route for him, too. So I expect big things from him this year. I agree with you, though, Matt. They lost some good defensive players, but that offense, Jeremiah Smith out wide, I think that'd be
0: just
2: fine.
0: They don't have any worries. They're going to be great.
2: Mm-hmm. And I think Indiana, they'll be good. I think Coates a heck of a coach, and they brought in that quarterback,
1: Josh Hoover,
2: wide receiver from Michigan State, Nick Marsh, is that his name?
0: Yeah, they brought in several guys. I mean, one thing, Cignetti's done an awesome job, and even the year before the national title year when they were very good. Nobody even had him on the radar. They're picked to finish almost last. But he's done a great job of plugging in guys into the system that they run on offense and defense and guys that buy in. Maybe not five-star recruits either, just getting guys that fit the roles, and he's done a really good job of doing that.
2: Yeah, I agree. And they're going to be tough to beat. I'm with you on Oregon, though. It's something about Oregon, it's almost like a curse. Every year they kind of remind me of Notre Dame, where every year they play great through the regular season and they just flop.
0: Everybody falls in love with them. They got the flashy uniforms. Yep. They look neat.
2: And I love it too.
0: I don't dislike Dan Lanning. I don't know if he has that personality to push his team over the top. Like Cignetti's got that personality. Like you're either going to get on board or you're going
2: to
0: get out.
2: It's almost like you need to be a little bit older as a head coach. To get those guys over the hump.
0: Speaking of old, how about everybody had Belichick written off, and he got a big win last week.
3: So did we.
0: Yeah.
2: You see the news about his brother, or his son, Steve Belichick?
0: No, I knew he was away from the program, but what's his problem?
2: Potentially some drug involvement.
3: Oh, I did see that.
2: Yeah.
0: Yeah, well, I'm not going to make any stereotypes, but I can't say I'm that surprised by it. Whatever. Yeah.
2: I mean, he did always look like a lunatic on the sidelines. So.
3: Yeah, real quick before we dive into the West Virginia undercard, Mountaineers and Big 12 guys, thoughts on A tomorrow? Is this Cam Cook the real deal? Do they have the guys up front to have a really good running game? Do you see them making any noise in the Big 12?
0: I just can't get there. They don't have the resources, and in this world now, it's come down to how much money you have, and if you don't have that. I don't know if you can compete, and I just don't see the Mountaineers being able to compete in almost any sport. I mean, baseball is now an anomaly for them. We'll see how much NIL starts getting poured into that sport. It's coming more and more and more. Can they keep up? I don't know. But again, the coaching is so important. If you're not able to put the resources into your team, you better have coaches who are very innovative. And like Rich Rodriguez, no offense to him, I've never been a fan of his at all, even back from the Glenville days. I think he's arrogant. I think he's cocky.
3: I never
0: really thought anything nice about the guy, but his stuff is the same. It's old. It's outdated. Old. And I don't see it. I'm thinking maybe 5-6 wins tops, or be right around that win total.
3: 100%.
0: I just don't see it. I think there's better teams in the Big 12 than them, and I think they'll probably take care of Coastal tomorrow. Can they cover it? I don't know. They'll probably look good, flashy, score some points, maybe an overplay. But I'm not in on the Mountaineers. I can't get there.
3: Coles, you.
2: I want to root for them, so I'm hoping they do good. I think they'll start out 2-0, but after that they go to Virginia, and I think that is going to be the beginning of the downturn there. And I think they'll be around a 4 or 5 win team.
3: Yeah, I agree, and I think they're only favored, Matt, in 2, maybe 3 games, and then there's a couple more that are fairly close, and then every other game they're a dog in.
0: Yeah, they're not going to be a whole lot. I mean, the next 2 weeks they are, and then maybe a small favorite against Oklahoma State, and that may change by then, depending on what Oklahoma State looks like. And then they're at Iowa State, so even a game there, you're probably better than that team. And then the new program, new coach, but you're on the road. I mean, that's never easy. I mean, then they get Arizona and Cincinnati home. Cincinnati, not a great road team. Maybe they could win that. Then they go to TCU, to Texas Tech. They're host Kansas. I mean, that's like a kind of a coin flip game there. Houston is going to be a lot better this year. They're going to be a very dangerous team. I like them quite a bit in the league, and then they're at Utah. So there's not a whole lot of games that you feel very confident they're going to win other than these first two.
3: I agree 100%. Cook was the leading rusher in the country, but this is going to be a different animal here. So we're gonna see. Plus, how good are the Mountaineers up front too?
0: Right,
3: so
0: that's
3: going to be.
0: And are they going to be in a position where they can control the game and run the ball? Now I know Rich Rodriguez runs the ball no matter what the situation is, but are they going to be behind? Are they going to have to throw more than they would want to? Those are all questions to be asked and soon to be answered.
3: Yes,
0: I don't know.
2: It'd be cool to see it all break right though. It'd be awesome to see the Mounties have a good year, but.
0: I just don't. I don't think a team like West Virginia will ever have much of a shot of making even a 12-team playoff. I think it's going to be really, really hard.
3: I totally agree. But anyway, let's dive into this West Virginia. We don't have a lot of undercard games, so
0: 3 undercards here in West Virginia as we get you ready for the Duggar Saucy Spread Challenge coming up in the next segment. Coach Heinerman out to a really strong lead. He was peacocking around the book today, telling everybody he's back on top. So he's ready to go. He's excited about the call tonight for John Marshall. So, all right, let's get into it here. It's Valley, Wetzel, and Cameron. It'll be Valley, Wetzel, Lumberjacks on the road to the Cameron Dragons. Cameron lays 29.5. Total is 52. Both these teams 1-0. After losing 11 straight overall, Valley, Wetzel has now won back-to-back games for the first time since 2024 after a 28-20 win over Tigard's Valley last week. Cameron got revenge on Clay Battelle a week ago.
3: Like big
0: after
3: time.
0: They lost the Seabees in the playoffs last year. The Dragons win 42-0 on the road. Really, really outstanding performance by them. Marshall Holland was outstanding for the Dragons. He had an interception on defense. He scored touchdowns. I mean, he's a really, really good player. And the Dragons, who are probably going to be one of the top teams in Class A all season long, they won last year's meeting 44-16, and they've won 11 straight over Valley. Cooley, the Dragons are pretty strong. They're very strong at home. They're laying 29.5 here. Valley seems to be a little bit improved, but can they hang around in this game?
2: Yeah, I don't think they hang around at all. I think the Dragons come in, not come in there, but I think they will roll with the Lumberjacks big time.
0: All right, Coach, what are you thinking?
3: Yeah, 100%. I think Valley is in big, big trouble. I think Cameron, everybody expected Cameron to be a little bit down this year. I think they're lost a lot from last year and starting some young guys, but just absolutely throttled Clay Battelle. And there were a lot of happy people about that Cameron.
2: Public school state champions?
3: Yeah, defeating the public school state champions. I think there were. I know Bear, that might have been the happiest he's been in quite a while, is them not only taking care of business, but really, really soundly just throttling.
0: They flexed their muscles. They held Clay Battelle to 26
3: yes.
0: total yards in the game.
3: Yes.
0: So I'm going under here. I think Cameron might shut out Valley, too. So I'm thinking Cameron wins big 48-0.
2: I was thinking about that,
0: like
2: Matt.
0: That.
3: So Cool, you went with Cameron also?
2: Yep.
3: Okay. Mm-hmm. All right.
0: All right, so those guys on Cameron, I'm on the under. Next game, Wirt County visiting Magnolia. It's the Tigers at the Eagles. Wirt County lays 18.5. The total's 59.5. Both of these teams come in 0-1. Wirt County, 45-19, lost to Greenbrier West. The Tigers, they were 8-4 last year, made the second round of the playoffs. For losing to Clay Battelle. Magnolia dropped its opener Frontier 45-14 and have now lost 9 out of 11 dating back to last year. The Blue Eagles haven't qualified for the postseason since 2018 and have lost 5 straight to Wirt County, including last year by a score of 47-12. Coach, does Wirt come in here and smash the Blue Eagles?
3: Man, you hate to see a team down like this, like Magnolia, when they were so good back in the Dave Caesar
0: yes.
3: days, the Mark Caesar days. They were literally the team to beat in this area. But man, have they fallen on very, very difficult times, and I don't think it's going to get any better for them tonight. I think Wirt County just absolutely comes in and takes care of business.
0: Yep, makes sense. Cools, where are you at?
2: I'm right there with them. Magnolia, that's old news. Wirt County's new news. They're coming in to win.
0: Okay.
3: So you're all Wirt?
2: Oh, yeah.
0: I'm going to go over here. I think there could be some points here. I think Magnolia will score at least once at home, but I think Wirt probably has about the high 40s or low 50s written on them right here. So
3: okay.
0: Going to have to get 2 scores out of Magnolia to get that over, hopefully. And our final game on the West Virginia undercard, it is the Van Bulldogs at the Weirton Madonna Blue Dawns. Blue Dawns lay 6.5, total 54.5. This is an incredible story here. You got two 0-1 teams, but the more incredible thing is neither team had football last year.
3: It's incredible.
0: How does that happen? 46-12 last week. Van was beaten by Greater Beckley Christian. First game in the program since November of 2024. And then Madonna returned off of a year hiatus as well. They fell to East Hardy 66-12. These teams last met in 2018 when Van won 26-12. I got Weirton a small favorite. Weirton Madonna a small favorite here. I don't know what to make of this game right here. I guess it makes the most sense to me is to either play the over or the under, but I can't figure it out, Coach.
3: One of my favorite plays of the week. I love the under in this game.
0: Okay.
3: I cannot see either of these offenses after a year hiatus coming back and putting up many points. Now, defensively, will they be able to
1: rise to the occasion. I don't see the ball going in the air much. I think there's going to be a lot of grinding out here.
0: Don't you guys feel like in a game like this, where this may be one of the only games you can win all year, that both teams will be very focused, very careful? That tends to lead to an under. That's usually what my thinking would be, too. So I'm on the under as well. Cooley, where'd you go?
2: I think the winner of this game should be allowed to keep their football program. The loser has to take another year off.
0: Or they converge into the same school.
1: Do they end the season after this game?
2: After the game.
1: Oh, they don't play after the season.
2: Yeah, they don't finish the season.
1: Oh, wow, that's interesting.
2: I'm leaning with the Van Bulldogs here. I like the underdog. You know, they didn't have a team last year. They were counted out. They're still counted out. They're going to shock the world tonight.
1: Shock the world?
2: Yeah. Wow. I know the world tuned in.
1: Go Bulldogs. Go Bulldogs. Where is Van, by the way? What county is that in?
2: That's a great question. I have no idea.
1: I'm sure you don't know that, Coolside. Do you know, Matt? Where Van might be.
0: Like what the town actually is in Van.
1: I just wonder how long of it. Because you're saying it's going to be a good ride home for the Bulldogs.
2: Oh,
1: after
2: they're going to be barking out the window.
1: They'll be celebrating on the way home. And down in Van at the local tavern, it'll be wild.
2: Oh, it's going to be nuts.
0: Hey, so I got last week's undercard numbers.
1: Okay, I want to hear these.
0: I did them in the break. Soup went 6-3 in the undercard games.
1: Okay.
0: Cooley went 6-2 because he didn't pick a couple of the games because he left early. Mm-hmm. And then I went 6-3, so not bad. Wow. We all did okay in our various picks.
1: Tell you what, I wish I could do that well tomorrow.
0: Well, that's not going to last for long between that and the Duggar sauce spread.
1: You
0: spreads.
1: Tell me I could go 6-3 tomorrow. I'll sign me up.
0: Yeah, I would say. All right, time for a break here. Ponder on the Watchdog on a Football Friday live from the Wheel. Come on out here and see our friends at the Wheel all evening long. They're going to have games on and great food, great drinks all evening and all weekend long. Good things going on down here. You got the summer send-off going on Sunday down in these parts. So lots of good action down here at the Wheel. We're going to step aside here. We're going to come back. It's Duggar's Saucy Spread Challenge week number 2. Pine Room on the Watchdog live on a Football Friday from the Wheel. We'll be right back.
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0: All right, welcome back live. We are at the Wheel here on a Football Friday. Really, really glad to be here. Another wonderful time. Second week out here on our Watchdog Football Friday show at the Wheel. Fantastic stuff, Matt, Coach, and Chris here. Chris, why did I get that wrong again? That's man. Two times. I'm way off.
1: Man,
0: that's early Matt, in the season. Coach, and Cooley.
1: It's early in the season.
0: And I have not been on the radio as much as I normally am.
1: Hey, Matt, Pittsburgh Perry's still trying to get their game straightened out.
0: I didn't have my kicking tee ready.
1: You got a couple delay games here, a couple offsides.
0: I'm definitely not buttoned up. I'll work on that over the next few
1: weeks. That's all right. It's better to be sharp at the end of the year than at the beginning.
0: At least I was sharp in the Duggar Saucy Spreads in week one, but that won't last.
1: I don't know. This could be – I think we got some sleepers in there that are going to really shine.
0: Well, we'll get down to business here in a second. Again, thanks for joining us out here at the Wheel. Stop on by. Get some food. Get some drinks. This place is awesome. You're going to have games on all weekend long, and this will be a place to watch football for the entire season. So from here until all the way until, like, actually February, and then you'll get into March and basketball. And so it's just a year-round type place. So don't forget about the Wheel. Stop on out here and see us. Come on after, too, and have a bite to eat before you head out to your local high school game. And don't forget about what we got going on Sunday. The summer send-off between our friends at the Wheel and the 19th Hole. They're going to have a really, really nice joint event out here with bands all day long from noon until 9 o'clock. Food, drinks, all kind of stuff. $10 entry. Children 12 and under are admitted free. So come on out. Should be a really good day for everybody. Good bands, good times. And the final, as they said, summer send-off. It's the final one. It's the end. It's Labor Day weekend, and we officially make the shift into fall football
1: season. Then we settle in. Yes. Then we settle in, and it's
0: maybe it gets cooler.
1: It seems like to you. I walked outside. It seems like the humidity's cut down just a little bit. So hopefully by tomorrow and Sunday we're back to a little bit normal. Because this week was a rough stretch. So
0: heat index through the roof.
1: Ooh, geez, Louise, I think it was in 100 yesterday here.
0: It was. We were almost in jeopardy of not being able to run the dogs, but fortunately, we were able to.
1: Listen, I've been out in the heat a lot this summer, but man, yesterday was as tough as it came.
0: Bad.
1: We went to the Pirate game.
0: Hit in the face.
1: It was a tough one.
0: You're up early too, like me, Coach. So like even when you're walking out at 6 a.m. and it's hitting you in the face, it's going to be really bad.
1: It pounds you. We were actually starting indoor painting or outdoor painting, but before the dark. Or before the light came.
0: To try to beat it a little bit.
1: Oh, my God, because you get into noon and you can't paint. The paint starts to gum up.
0: And brushes.
1: It's awful.
0: Awful stuff.
1: So, anyway, let's come on out Sunday. But come out before that. Come out tomorrow and watch.
0: Stop on out here a few times.
1: Week one, and then a week from Sunday cools. Well, actually, Wednesday kicks off.
0: Yeah, you got Wednesday, Thursday.
22: Yeah, which is such a weird day to start.
1: That is. Why is that, Matt? What, just another
0: Well, they're doing that game in Australia, so they wanted to do it the Wednesday, Thursday instead of a Thursday, Friday to start the year, just because that's technically like the day after in Australia anyway on Friday. So that was like a global calendar issue there to try to do. Those teams are really going to be zapped coming back off that trip. 49ers were actually out at the AFL playoff games this morning. They're already there. The Rams have not gone yet. So two different styles of how they're going to handle
22: this. Yeah, the Rams are showing up the day of,
0: to try to like mess their body clocks up. 49ers are already there. I don't know how it'll turn out, but should be a good one. But, yeah, NFL, you're going to want to watch it at the Wheel. You got plenty of options. TVs everywhere. It'll be a great place to watch some games.
1: Just out the cuff, I like that game under.
0: I would say
1: I like that game under. That's cool. So I'm not sure that'll be a winner, but
3: That's what I like.
22: All right. Rams defense is going to be legit.
3: So I'd run to the window and bet it over right now, folks.
0: Well, you're due to turn it around. All right, let's get into the Duggar Saucy Spread week number two. For those of you following for the first time, it is year number four of this challenge. Coach Heinerman out to an early lead here along with Jarrett and myself up near the top of the table. Somehow that's got to be bad. Chris down near the bottom, but I think he'll be making his move here at 3-7. So we pick these games. We pick 10 each and every week against the point. You can either pick against the spread or you can pick the total over or under, obviously for amusement only and fun. Good bragging rights, and you get to have a trophy and you get your plaque up on the wall there, as we've done for the winners. Defending champion Brent Weir, seeing if he can repeat. We've had our champions Kayleen, number 1 year. She won it. Coach Heinerman and then Brent last year. So we'll see. It's been a new winner every year, and most of the guys are thinking it's going to be a new winner. Cooley thinks he's going to take it down.
22: Well, I'm taking it.
3: Well, let's see. It was the first year.
0: Kayleen won first year.
3: But the first year guy all 3 years Kayleen, and then Coach Heinerman joined her second
0: and
3: year.
0: He won it,
3: and then Brent Weir. So Phil Savaggio ought to have heck of a chance.
0: He should probably be the favorite.
3: If it stays true to form, we could see Phil Savaggio raising the

0: 0-0 and Shadyside 49-0. The Indians have won 9 out of 10, though, in the series and have won the last three. So this is one of those games that people were already on me about why they're favored when they haven't scored. Well, they've played far better teams, I would say, than Bridgeport, at least from what I've got on my power ratings. But we will see. Southern Local 13.5 here. It seems like most of the people in the Duggar Saucy Spread are on Bridgeport catching the points. We've got 7 on Bridgeport, 3 on Southern, 1 on the over, and 4 on the under. Coach, where'd you end up?
1: Well, I ended up going Southern Local, even though I think their offensive coordinator is on the hot seat at Southern. Yeah. They haven't scored yet, so he might be he might really be pressing, and I think they're going to bring it this week. And I that line, obviously, is very, very fishy looking. And when it's fishy looking, you don't want to bite the hook because it'll grab you. So I'm staying away from that temptation of taking the Bulldogs. I'm running with the Indians.
0: Cooley, the offensive challenges of Southern Local were well documented, as Coach just hit on there. What'd you think? Where'd you end up?
2: I went with the under. I'm sorry. Right. I mean, I saw that they hadn't scored. I just don't think Bridgeport's a very good team.
0: Yeah.
2: It's kind of like what you said earlier. This is like a kind of a game where both teams are looking at each other like, we could win this game.
0: Right.
2: And I could see like it being a good played football game, and I could see it staying under.
0: I think it's tight. I'm on the under as well with Cooley. Again, 7 on Bridgeport, 3 on Southern Local, 1 on the over. That is Chris. He steps out trying to make a statement here, and then 4 of us on the under. In that one. Game number 2, it's the Beaver Local Beavers, Jubb's favorite team, at the St. Clairsville Red Devils. Beavers laying 3.5, totals 46.5. Beaver Local 2-0, St. C. 0-2. You never hear anybody say that. Beaver Local 2-0 for the second straight season following a 29-13 win over Western Beaver from Pennsylvania. The Beavers are looking to return to the playoffs after missing the last two seasons. St. C. off to a very poor start for their standards, starting 0-2 for the first time since 2016 after a 40-21 loss to their rivals Union Local last week. The Red Devils haven't started 0-3, Coach, since 1996 when they went winless. St. C. holds a 3-1 series lead all time over the Beavers here, winning the last two, including last year, 38-7. Does St. C. turn it around tonight, Coach?
1: Well, I know they're I know at least last week one of their star players, Schaefer, was sidelined. I'm not sure if he's back again this week, but I've done this 4 times this week, and I'm probably gonna not like it, but I play in the under in this game. I think it could be a low scoring game. As St. C's having trouble, scoring points. I think it stays under the total.
0: Cools, what'd you do here?
2: So I thought I'd be taking one of those. I would zig and everybody zagging with Beaver, but there's 8 people that pick Beaver, and that kind of scares me. So I was wondering if I could switch over to St. C. But no, I went with Beaver here, 2-0, looking to go 3-0. St. C is not the same St. C that we're used to here.
0: Yeah.
2: It should be a good game, though.
0: I'm going to take a shot on St. C here. I do not feel confident about this pick either. I'm just going to say, a good program like them is just due to have a bounce go their way and still maybe win this game somehow. But I can't say I feel very confident. Yeah, as Cooley said, 8 on the Beavers, 3 on St. C, 1 on the over, that being Kayleen, and then the under with 3 of us, including Coach, Jeff Doyle, and Bear. So good brain trust there on the under in that one. So should be a good one. All right, next game on the docket, it's the Buckeye Local Panthers at the Shadyside Tigers. Shadyside laying 33.5, total 49.5. Buckeye Local 0-2, Shadyside 2-0. Buckeye Local fell last week at home to River 40-8. They're 0-2 for the 7th straight season. They started 0-2. The Panthers fell to Belair in week 1, 43-13. Shadyside is off to its best start since 2021 after a 49-0 win over Southern Local. The Tigers held a 42-0 advantage at halftime with Jaden Johnson accounting for 2 of those touchdowns. He threw one, he ran one. Buckeye took last season's meeting 20-14 in overtime. I think there'd be some revenge on the mind of the Shadyside Tigers here. Coach, Shadyside starting to come back a little bit. They were, perennial power, starting to show some signs of life here. What do you think?
1: Well, here's the problem. Buckeye Local's got a major problem this week. Not quite as bad as Brook Local Schools, but their athletic director is going to be out of town.
0: Oh, no.
1: He is at a bachelor party, his own.
2: Yeah.
1: He will not be at the game, which I think presents a lot of problems for Buckeye Local.
2: Yeah.
1: And he'll be out. He won't be concentrating on the game. they're coming in. They're 0-2, looking for a big win, and he's going to be out
0: Geez, what if they have some kind of issue?
1: That's what I'm saying. And he's and now he gets a call, and he's, you know, he's at a bachelor party, his own.

0: and things go sideways. Well,
1: apparently they have depth, so they'll be all right.
0: They have an assistant athletic director?
1: Yeah, they got good depth over there.
0: Oh, okay. Well, you know, I always, when you're 0-2, you always want everybody on board to try to get that first win.
2: Yeah, he needs something. He needs everything to be clicking right. The concession stand workers, everything. Yeah. Field maintenance.
0: Well, it's at Shady Side, so.
2: Oh, okay. There are ways.
0: You want to, and when they go on a road, you want to have their back. You want to be with it. But anyway, I'm playing this game under the total, too, Matt. I could see last year's, 20-14 OT.
2: Yeah.
0: I see another look like that again.
2: Cooley, what'd you do?
1: I'm also on the under here, Coach. Which not often we're all on the same page.
0: I know.
1: And one thing I know about Buckeye Local, and I love Isaac, they can't score. And they continue to struggle to score.
0: And I would like to look back and see how many late touchdowns they scored over the last couple of years. they've pulled a couple backdoor covers on the late ones.
2: Very even here on the sides. Buckeye Local with four choices. Shady Side also four selections. We've got four on the over and two on the under here. So a very interesting game.
0: You went.
2: I'm on the over. I'm against you guys here.
0: You're on the
2: I'm
0: over.
2: Looking for this Buckeye Local offense to explode. I might be waiting for a while, but we're going to give it a shot
0: explode
2: tonight.
0: Explode might be a stretch, man.
2: Well, maybe score. Maybe they'll score twice on defense. That's probably a better chance. All right, next game on the Duggar Saucy Spread Challenge, week number two. Indian Creek Redskins at the Union Local Jets. It'll be Union Local 27.5-point home favorite, 54.5. Indian Creek 1-1, Union Local 2-0. Creek dropped it week two matchup to East Liverpool. We talked about that earlier. A little bit of a surprising scoreline there, 48-14. The Redskins have now lost three of their last five games, dating back to last year after beginning the 2025 campaign 8-0. Union Local snapped a seven-game losing streak to rival St. C with a 41-21 win. The Jets are outscoring their opposition by an average of 37-10 to start the season through the first two games. And they will look to move to 3-0 for the first time, only the fourth time in the last six seasons. So pretty good numbers for Union Local when it comes down to it. They've been a good program, kind of weren't themselves last year, but seem to be bouncing back. Creek took last season's meeting 23-15. So one thing that I would be concerned about here, Coach, is the letdown spot after Union Local upsetting their arch rivals in St. C. What did you do in this game?
0: And you know what? I really like both these coaches. I know Andrew Connor with Indian Creek and what's his name? At Union Local.
2: Oh yeah. Bernie Thompson. Bernie, yeah.
0: Good guys, but I think this could be a really down year for Indian Creek, and I think Union Local, I really like them. I think they take care of business in a big way on this one.
2: All right, Cools, where'd you go?
1: I went with Union Local here. Indian Creek is kind of like a boxer when they get shocked and they lose. It's tough to bounce back.
0: Ooh, yep.
1: I
0: like that.
1: We'll see what kind of fight they got in them. I don't got much faith in them.
0: That analysis.
2: I'm on the under here. We got three selections on Creek, six on Union Local, five on the over, and I'm the only one on the under here, so that might not turn out.
0: That's good.
2: Then our final game here on the Ohio side of the Duggar Saucy Spread Challenge, it's the Bel Air Big Reds at the Barnesville Shamrocks. Bel Air is 1-1 on the season. Barnesville 2-0. Barnesville laying 32.5 here, the total 53.5. Bel Air was victorious over Buckeye Local in week one, but fell last week to Monroe Central 29-14. The Big Reds are looking to return to the postseason after missing the last 2 years. So Bel Air trying to get some momentum back in the program. Barnesville 2-0 again. They just continue to perform like a machine. Although their games have been a little bit tighter, they've just been sensational over the last few years. The Shamrocks started off with wins over John Glenn and Meadowbrook and are 53-8 over the since 2020.
0: Wow.
2: So the last six seasons. Barnesville won last year 40-0. Cools, Barnesville's a juggernaut. Do you get in their way or do you jump on board?
1: I'm jumping on board. One thing about me, I'm a bandwagon when it comes to high school football. So, yeah, I got Barnesville rolling pretty easy here.
2: Coach?
0: I think the game goes over the total easily. I think two of the better players in the Valley playing in this game. I could see Belair being able to score some points. And Barnesville, Trey Tolliver, probably the best, arguably the best running back in the in the Valley. I see some points flying on this one.
2: Okay, so I'm on the over as well with you. We got six on the over, two on the under, six on Barnesville. Coach Heinerman going with Bel Air. He's the only guy.
0: Oh.
2: So he's looking to prove his superiority by taking the Big Reds there. So,
0: wow.
2: All right, we jump over into West Virginia here. It's the Oakland Golden Bears at the River Pilots. River, -8.5. 47.5 is the total on this one. Oakland, Derek Stickles era off to a good start. 35-0 win over Weirton. Hearts were heavy, though. They celebrated the their fallen teammate there, which was awful. That young man died in an ATV accident a couple of weeks ago.
0: Awful.
2: Just awful stuff right there. So thoughts and prayers with his family and all the friends up there and the whole Oak Glen family there. It's really, really tough. River went to 2-0 with a 40-8 win over Buckeye Local, looking for their first 3-0 start since 2022. This is the first meeting between these two since 2004 when River won that one. Oak Glen does lead the all-time series 3-2. Cooley, Oak Glen Golden Bears, can they go on the road and pull out a victory here? I think they got a shot.
1: I think so, too. But I actually lean kind of the over here. I could see a similar score last time over 35-15. And I just don't think either team bad enough not to score here.
2: Yeah.
1: I think I could see Rivers getting a couple of touchdowns and Oak Glen coming out with a win.
2: Coach?
0: Boy, these are tough ones. You made them tough, and Coach Hanneman was right.
2: Yeah,
0: these are tough, man. I struggle with this one because I saw Oak Glen took care of business with Weir, but how good are they? Got to go to River. But I'm taking the 8.5.
2: Yep, same with me. I'm on Oak Glen. Six of our pickers on Oak Glen, six on River. So dead even action on that game right where you would want it to be, and then two on the over, one on the under. Next game, we got to do rapid fire. We only got a few minutes left here. Lindsley at Steubenville. Steubenville lays 38.5 here. 58.5 is the total. Lindsley comes in 0-1. Steubenville 2-0. Lindsley fell 56-14 to Ohio Region 17 finalist Girard last week. So, again, Lindsley always playing a very, very good schedule. Steubenville went to 2-0. They took care of Dover 44-14. They've really, really been, starting to get their offense back under them. Big Red have now won 11 out of 12 going back into last year. So they're playing good football. And Big Red have won the last three in this series and lead it all time 11-1. So, Coach, pretty dominating stuff here. Do they crush Lindsley tonight?
0: And Lindsley could hang with him a couple years ago when they had a good team. But
2: sure
0: things have changed drastically, and they're talking Steubenville's one of their better teams in a while. I think this is a really bad, bad spot for Lindsley. I'm playing Big Red.
2: Yep. Cooley, what'd you do?
1: I'm on the over. I think Steubenville puts up a lot of points, but I think Lindsley's able to get a touchdown
2: or two. I'm on the over as well. We got 2 on Lindsley, 5 on Steubenville, 6 on the over, and 2 on the under. Next game, can hear it right here on the Watchdog Network. It's Weirton and John Marshall. John Marshall lays 31.5, total 57.5. Late news, the Jacob Caesar will be a scratch tonight. Weirton comes in 0-1. The Monarchs 1-0. Weirton remains winless. They haven't won since the opening game of 2024. John Marshall off to a really good start. Good performance last week over at Marietta. They trailed 28-16 and then scored the next 21 straight points. Dalton Cooper was sensational in the game. Jacob Caesar was great as well. JM's taken the last four in this series, and they have a 25-22 advantage all time. So I would say John Marshall is just naming their score, but when you have your quarterback out, Coach, could be a little bit of an issue.
0: Well, based on looking at this game splits here, I'm starting to worry because heavy on Jam. But I think Dalton Cooper runs the ball 30 times tonight for 312 yards.
2: Yep. Oh, Cooley, where'd you end up?
1: You know how I feel about the Weirton Red Riders, even with a backup quarterback.
2: Yeah,
1: J.M.
2: I asked you.
0: Luckily, Jared didn't hear it.
2: Right. So, as Coach alluded, J.M., 11 selections in our Duggar Saucy Spread Challenge. We got 2 on the over and 2 on the under. I am on the under. We'll see. That may work out all right with Caesar not playing.
0: But I think I don't know.
2: In the running
0: probably
2: clock, potentially,
0: right,
2: potentially, if they can get it to that level, we'll
0: good
2: see.
0: Good play there, Matt.
2: Another game that we'll have here on the Watchdog Network, its Coach will be on the call with Luke Doyle at Spring Mills at Wheeling Park. Spring Mills lays 11.5, total 51.5. Spring Mills 1-0, Wheeling Park 1-0. Spring Mills bounced back after its double OT playoff loss to Morgantown last year. Transfer quarterback from Hedgesville, Chaz Milburn, leading the way for the Cardinals. Wheeling Park, it wasn't pretty, Coach, but a 28-21 win. They got it done. Liam Wetzel, some of the receiving yardage in this game was outstanding. Wetzel, Hetherington, there was Michael Nider. I mean, they were great. And Jay Bortis, very, very good in the win, over 300 yards passing for him. What do you think about the Patriots' chances tonight?
0: A really big game for Wheeling Park, but still a lot of unknowns with them. They need to cut out the mistakes. They need to They need to take care of the ball. I think they need to establish a running game so that Jay has some time. I like the game under the total. I think it'll be a tight game in the teams, the low 20s.
2: I fought with myself about that. I was leaning to the under, too. I ended up taking Spring Mills, but I think under is a really good play. Cools, where'd you go?
1: Yeah, I went with Spring Mills here. Last year, the old me would have went with Park blindly, and I think I got to learn my lesson this year. I'm going
2: to make
1: Spring
2: Nick
1: Mills.
2: Mad, right?
1: But I would. This is one of those games where I would be happy to be wrong.
2: I will say this, and Coach, you were there, so you could tell. if Park makes the mistakes they make last week, this team will bury them.
0: It's going to be trouble.
2: Yeah, because this team was very buttoned up and well coached.
0: Yeah, it's going to be trouble. So let's hope Patriots can take care of business, go to 2-0, and our buddies will be happy tomorrow in the Pine Room.
2: I got a feeling that this spread will come into play. It seems like in the Park games, the total or the side comes into play.
0: I agree.
2: Always something crazy that happens in the fourth quarter.
0: We've had a few
2: of
0: those.
2: Like last week with the interception when they were up a score, still just
0: absolutely
2: head-scratcher.
0: Yeah. Yes.
2: And put the game back on the table. It looked like it might end up being an over, and it was maybe a sure
0: definite under. Head-scratcher, Matt.
2: Absolutely. All right, and then the final game, you can hear it right here on the Watchdog Network as well. It is the Fort Fry Cadets out of Ohio, traveling to Bishop Schmidt Field to take on the Wheeling Central Maroon Knights. Soup and Cooley will be on the call. Fort Fry lays 19.5, total 49.5. Fort Fry 2-0, Wheeling Central 1-0. I've got a lot of criticism about this line right here, 19.5 for Fort Fry. Now, I will say, if you go back and look at the scores.
0: Here's the other thing, Matt. Now, I hate to interrupt you there, but you got a lot of grief on the line last year on the Fort Fry.
2: I did.
0: Wheeling Central line. And
2: 40
0: how'd that
2: to nothing.
0: Turn?
2: Yes. Yeah, so, I mean, again, I'm not taking anything away from Central. People think I'm unfair to them, I guess, but I'm not. The numbers tell me this is what we should be. Actually, would have been, if this was at Fort Fry, would have been even a little bit higher. But we'll see. I mean, trust me, I'm not by any means telling anybody that I know anything. But Eric Huck, this guy's a really good coach. They beat West Muskegon last week. They will be buttoned up and ready to grow. Grady Hessen, the quarterback, is back. Sam Bricker, Gavin Rauch, these are names you heard last year. These guys were on the call. Central, though, they cruised to an easy victory against Perry. It's not going to be as easy. Nico Cusick, outstanding as always. 11-15 passing, pair of scores, did everything, running it, passing it, everything. Cadets lead the all-time series 4-1. Cooley, you're on the call tonight. You've seen Fort Fry over the years. Mm-hmm. They're a good team, aren't they?
1: Yeah, they're a very good team, and it's surprising I'm the only one on them this week. Wheeling Central was a little sloppy last week. They did obviously win 50-8 against a weak Perry Academy team, but they dropped the ball a few times. And if they make these mistakes against Fort Fry, it's not going to be pretty.
2: Coach, where'd you end up?
0: I think for Central to stay in this game, they've got to control the line of scrimmage. They've got to run the football. They've got to eat up clock. I like the game under the total.
2: I'm on the under as well. We got one on Fort Fry. That's Cooley. 8 of our pickers on Central. 3 on the over. Coach and I among the 3 on the under for this one. You can hear it right here on the Watchdog, along with Wheeling Park at Spring Mills and Weirton and John Marshall, WatchdogNetwork.com. You can toggle between each and every game. You can put it on each and every device in your house, and you can have a really good night. We've had a great day here out at the wheel. Again, thanks to our friends out here for hosting us over the next 14-15 weeks of high school football and college football and pro football. We got lots of good things going on. We'll be at the wheel all season long here on our Football Friday. So thanks to everybody that made this happen here. You've been listening to the Watchdog Network. We've got about a minute left. Again, let's remind you about the summer send-off on Sunday right here between the two properties of the 19th hole and the wheel. So stop on out. Support the local businesses from noon until about 9 o'clock. They got bands all day long, some really good bands from around the area. So come on out. Check it out. $10 entry fee. 12 kids 12 and under are admitted free. So come on out for the summer send-off. Have a wonderful Labor Day weekend. Guys, any final thoughts before we send it back?
0: I just want to say thank the wheel. Wonderful day again. Dave Pilarski, one of the owners here.
2: He never stops. He's always on the move.
0: We're just proud to be partners with them and hope to continue this as we will for the next potential 13 weeks. So great all time. Right. Thanks to everyone out here. Cools, anything?
1: Nope. Great day. I love the wheel and I love football. Let's keep it going.
2: Ooh. All right. That's good. Well said there. We're going to send you out to Better's Last Stand after a few notices from our sponsors and the news, and then it'll be Better's Last Stand. And then the high school football pregame show here on the Watchdog Network, coming to you live from the studio with myself, Jeff, Chris, and Job. That's going to do it for us out here at the wheel on a Football Friday. It was a great show again. Again, Better's Last Stand coming up next, high school football pregame show, and then Wheeling Park, Wheeling Central, and John Marshall right here on the Watchdog Network. Have a great night.
3: That's about what it feels like outside today here in Wheeling. It is scorching. The wretched hive of scum and villainy is upon us. It is the weather. Nowhere near football weather out there. And it is going to be a miserable, miserable few days here in the Valley. If you're playing football right now, I don't care if it's 6th, 7th, 8th grade, JV, junior high, whatever the level, it has got to be miserable out there right now. And I'm not a proponent of canceling events due to heat. You should be hydrated. You should learn how to handle those kind of conditions. But I'm just angry at Mother Nature in general. It is just ridiculously hot out there. Just no business being this hot on early September day. It should be getting ready for the leaves to turn, chilly evenings, dark early, all the good things in life, playoff baseball, that kind of stuff. Soccer is back. I'm not going to really mention the football part because I could do without that, but the fall season is the best time of year. Too bad we never actually see it. So it's going to be, you know, it's a 101 heat index today. It'll be 100 and some tomorrow, 100 and some the next day. And then, you know, in a few weeks, it'll be snowing probably, but we'll see. No, actually, it won't be. It'll be hot like this until Christmas, and then maybe we'll get a snow if we're lucky. But nonetheless, back to business here at Moss Isley. It's time to talk Better's Last Stand stuff here. Show 186 coming to you here on the Watchdog Network. High school football coming up this evening. We got Wheeling Central and Fort Fry, Wheeling Park at Spring Mills, and John Marshall hosting Weirton. I'm sorry, I said at Spring Mills. They're at home. Spring Mills at Wheeling Park. So all of our teams at home tonight for high school football here on the Watchdog Network. WatchdogNetwork.com is where you want to be. We talked about it at the wheel earlier from 2 to 5. Bear and Bob kicking it off with the good old boys at noon to 2. That's every single Friday, so get used to it. 12 to 2, Bear and Bob. 2 to 5, us from the Pine Room down at the wheel. And then the pregame show follows our show here, Better's Last Stand, and then the pregame show, and then it's high school football right here on the Watchdog Network. So get used to it each and every Friday for the foreseeable future, especially during the high school football calendar. So all the teams in action. We will have JM this week. Did not have them last week. They're 1-0. Wheeling Park's 1-0. Wheeling Central's 1-0. So all three teams off to a very good start here on the Watchdog Network. Glad you're joining us here on Better's Last Stand. Let's recap last weekend, up over 29 units. We didn't have any golf plays, which I said, small field. Scheffler won. It would have been a futile endeavor unless you're going to play the maybe other than markets. That would be about the only thing there, and then your prices aren't as good. 8-4 in college football week 0. So off to a decent start there. AFL, we were just 2-2. The wild card finals were last week. Had just a tough beat with Collingwood. If you watch this game, and I didn't put in the bad beats because it just dawned on me now after having a miserable, I can't remember if it was a Thursday morning game or the Friday morning game last week, but Collingwood. So picture this. This is the, Collingwood has a kick from about 32, 33 meters, roughly, you know, 35, 36 yards, something like that. They get a great mark. There's about 30 seconds left in the game. They run the clock down. They got one. I mean, I'm not going to say he's one of their best players. It wasn't the Dacos brothers or anybody, but it was a guy who was pretty, you know, a solid player for them. Solid midfield forward type player. A guy, you know, a guy who's used to kicking. And he had it, and he had it dead center. And I'm telling you, he missed it so bad, it was disgusting. And that was our walk-off loss there in Collingwood. We would have covered the game. They'd have won the game outright. It kept the future alive that we had. So it hurt us every which way. So the equivalent of that would be you're in the NFL, your team drives it all the way down the field. And I'm telling you, in the NFL concept of this, this would be you basically got the ball inside the 10-yard line and you got 30 seconds left. All you need to do, your quarterback centers it up for your kicker. He falls down. Your coach calls timeout with no time left. Or, well, in the NFL, in AFL, you can have no time left as the horn can sound before the kick. And NFL obviously can't. So he called timeout 3 seconds, 5 seconds, whatever. And you got your guy out there for a chip shot, and he misses it completely. Like, I mean, just shanks it so bad. I want to say, though, that he did get it. I was so mad at the moment because I thought, oh my God, this is a great win. I bet him in play too to come back and win. They ended up going off a 3.5-point dog. So I had some plays on them, and I'm thinking, man, this is great. Well, then I was so mad when he missed, I forgot to see. I'm pretty sure it went through the behind post. So I think he did get one to actually cover the 3.5. But nonetheless, an awful, awful miss. Should have been an outright Collingwood win. Instead, it's a 3-point loss. And you see Western move on, but it was Carleton. Carleton did play well in the game. I mean, it was a really good game, but just heartbreaking defeat there. So 2-2 in the AFL, not what we would have hoped for. 24-14-2 in our soccer bets, up 10.65 units. had a nice 265 draw one in there. League two, we were 4-2. League one, we were 5-1. Championship, we were 7-4. And EPL, our worst performing of the four divisions, 8-7-1 there, but still did catch a couple of decent ones there. Had the NASCAR with Ryan Preece at 25-1. Had a couple other guys in the top 10. So not bad at all. Could always be better, but we'll take it. So moving on to this week, you got Major League Baseball. Let's recap that a little bit. What we got going on here in the playoff race, we talk about it each and every week. And again, it's like a repeat. You can play it back pretty much every week. I'm going to tell you, who wants to get in the playoffs? Who really wants to get in? I mean, I'll say Boston. They've played still the best baseball of anybody over the last, 40 days or whatever, 50 days pushing that. You're gonna have Boston's gonna be in, Tampa's gonna be in. I don't think they're very good. The Yankees are gonna be in just by default. But this American League is amazing. Maybe Cleveland. Cleveland's now woken up. They're in the wild card. They're tracking down the White Sox, just a few games behind them. The Astros continue to hold the lead in the West. The Rangers right behind them. Seattle. We talked about them last week. Our boy B-Mac. It looked like, maybe Seattle, they're just one hot series away from getting back into it. Well, now they've fallen below the Twins. It's absolute mess for Seattle right now. I'd say that you can shut the coffin. They are not going to be the Undertaker sitting up in the coffin, I don't think. Now, would I like to see that happen? Absolutely, because I had actually a bet on them to win that division, and it would be nice if they were able to get hot late and do it. But when do they wake up? How many games do you play? You've played 140 games, and you're not awake yet. So how many more? You got 22 games left. Get it together, Seattle. Too late. Our Baltimore Orioles are making a charge. It's a game and a half out, and there's a really good chance. One thing we said right here on Bettors Last Stand last week, very, very, very good chance if four teams come out of the AL East. Which four teams that's going to be? Obviously, three of them are decided. It's either going to be the Blue Jays or the Orioles. Orioles playing pretty good baseball right now. And I think Cleveland may track down the White Sox, win that division. They have a very easy schedule. And then you could see Yankees, Red Sox, Baltimore all getting in the wild card spots. So wouldn't that be something? But man, if you trust anybody in this American League, who would you trust to win the American League? I mean, who would you trust? I mean, the Blue Jays could get in and do it. Like, they actually have enough frontline pitching to be able to do it if their guys would hit. I mean, I'm not saying I think that's going to happen, but they could. Baltimore doesn't have enough frontline pitching. It's just not going to work for them. Cleveland has the pitching, doesn't have the hitting. I mean, Boston is your most well-rounded team. They got the bullpen, they got the frontline starters, and they do have some guys who can hit a little bit. Now, their offense has been stagnant at times. It was stagnant for the first 3 months of the season, then it woke up. It's not been great lately, but still good enough. The Yankees, I still don't trust that lineup. Ben Rice to me was just a phony. Paul Goldschmidt still in your lineup. I mean, he's 150 years old. I mean, Austin Wells is garbage. If you're just going to count on Cody Bellinger and Aaron Judge, that's really it. I mean, in your pitching, it's good, but we've all seen Garrett Cole pitch in the playoffs. He's a fraud. He's a guy who'll win in the regular season, but he ain't going to win playoff games. He never does. He chokes all the time. So why would you have any trust in them? Tampa? I mean, really? Tampa? Tampa? This isn't even as good as the Tampa team a few years ago who actually was a contender when they had a Rosarena and some of those guys. They were a lot better than this team. This is just a really bad league. Chicago, anybody going to be scared to play them in a series? And Houston? I mean, Yordan Alvarez, I mean, he shouldn't even swing a bat in the series. If you don't pitch to him, I feel like you'll have a really good chance. So, I mean, again, it comes back. You circle all around here. Who has a chance to win the American League? Texas? I mean, if they could get a lead, maybe. They got some decent pitching. Their bullpen's been okay. They can't hit, though. I really think Boston's the only team that really would actually say it checks all the boxes. The manager, Chad Tracy's done a good job so far. So maybe them. But, man, I don't know. National League, a little bit easier to see who the better teams are in the National League, if you ask me. Obviously, Milwaukee's going to put up a good number here. The Dodgers, the Braves, the Phillies, all going to be pretty strong. It's now up to the Cubs, Padres, Diamondbacks, who wants this. And now the Marlins have creeped back in. And dare I say it, they have no chance, the Pirates. But the people will pretend like they do. They have zero chance. The Pirates will have to win like 10 straight games to be able to do this, because they're not going to be able to pass all these teams. It's just not going to happen. So you got the Cardinals, Marlins, Padres, Diamondbacks, and Cubs all ahead of you. Ain't going to happen. Just can't happen. So Pirates Skeens was awful again the other night. Cardinals are now in the mix. They're not out of it yet. They have a much better chance than the Pirates do with the way things set up. But who wants it for that for those last two spots? The Cubs, they've hit a little bit of a bad spell. The Diamondbacks have hit a bad spell. So I don't know what to think here, but I do know I feel very comfortable in thinking that the Brewers, Dodgers, Braves, Phillies, and I would even stretch it to the Cubs, will be in the World Series from the National League. The American League, I cannot say much about. So we'll see what happens in baseball. WNBA, we are on about a three-week FIBA Women's Basketball World Cup break. We'll see how this shakes out. How will the roster for the United States mesh together? Will they be able to coexist for their country? I would say Caitlin Clark will. I would like to think Paige Beckers would. We'll see about Angel Reese. I don't know. I have no faith that Paige Beckers will either because she's an idiot. But I really don't know what to think about all of this. It's going to be an interesting tournament, I guess I would say. We'll see what happens in the few days leading up to it. I think it actually starts today. So it may have already started, but we'll see. So FIBA World Cup for women's basketball going on right now. I was trying to pull up my odds for it, but for whatever reason, it's not loading. So I wanted to see. USA, obviously a huge favorite. I think they were minus $4 or something the last time that I saw. But I wouldn't expect a whole lot other than USA, USA, USA to win that. Yeah, right now you got USA at a minus $4 favorite, France at 8-1, Belgium at 10-1, Australia at 16-1, Spain 25, China, who's got a 7'4" girl, 30-1, Germany at 40, Nigeria at 80, Japan, Italy, Turkey, which I'm just calling them Turkey. It's stupid to call them Turkey. South Korea, Hungary, Puerto Rico, Mali, and the Czech Republic checking in at 500-1. United States, their first game is against China in the 7-4 girl. They lay 26.5 at, actually, they would have played that this morning by the time you listen to this show. 155.5 is the total there. They play a little bit different rules, but not really. They're still quarters, so maybe an over there. We'll see. But China's going to have a basket protector, so I'm going to have some plays here on these. So check them out, BLS_PRP. These are the kind of events I think you can get an edge in. If you do your homework and you pay attention and you know that like the rosters of these teams or the players plugging into the rosters on these national teams, I think there could be an edge. So we'll see what we can do there. Obviously, USA, there's just no chance in the world that they don't win this tournament. I mean, it would be the biggest. Actually, they should just close the doors on the WNBA if that happened. I don't think it's possible, but we will see. All right, moving along. Let's talk. Golf is wrapped up right now. We got the President's Cup coming up here in a couple of weeks. Whether or not the international team has any shot, we don't know. We'll talk more about that in the coming days. Scottie Scheffler wins the FedEx Cup, as we said before. Tennis-wise, let's touch on that briefly. A lot of rain there at the U.S. Open, so we do have some issues with the rain. Just a couple of covered courts, so you're having several delays in these matches. It's kind of throwing some people off rhythm. It's making the tournament drag on a little bit longer, but that's okay with me. Spread it out and make it last as long as possible. I'm all right with that. Aryna Sabalenka is still the favorite to win the women's draw, plus 330. So you actually got a much better number on her right now. Coco Gauff 4-1, Swiatek 5-1, Jesse Pegula, who's through another round at 8.5, Osaka 14, Kostic at 17, one today, Rybakina at 17, Mira Andreeva 18-1, Anna Samova at 18-1, Makova at 22-1. So some good numbers here still available for some of our plays in the women's side of the draw. We did give out our plays last week for the men and the women. And Novak Djokovic, our first loss, our only loss right now. Everybody else, I believe, is still intact here. We got Sabalenka and Schneider to win Q1, Mukova to win Q2, Andreeva and Anna Samova to win Q3, Osaka and Rybakina to win Q4. So everything's still alive. Men's wise, we're out in Q3, but we got Alcaraz, Ogier, Alassim, and Zverev all alive in their quarters. We got the exactas for Zverev, Alcaraz, Alassim, and Alcaraz. Osaka Sabalenka, Osaka Mukova, Rybakina Mukova, Rybakina Sabalenka, Rybakina Schneider, Anna Samova Mukova, Anna Samova Sabalenka, Anna Samova Schneider, Andreeva Schneider, Andreeva Mukova. So we got all those posted BLS_PRP. So nothing too catastrophic yet. I'm going to put up some plays for the weekend in matches. It's just tough to do those on a daily basis. I'd watch the prices and it's kind of want to try to get them up before you know, people miss them, but it's not always that easy. On the men's side of things, obviously Carlos Alcaraz is our continued most likely winner of this, plus 140. Zverev, though, plus 330. He's a short price. Couple Americans, Fritz and Shelton at 10 and 11 to 1. Daniil Medvedev, who could put his game together. He's won this before. Azir Alassim, Felix, that is, from Canada, 22 to 1. Musetti from Italy. Jakob Mensic, 30 to 1. Francis Tiafoe got no chance. Di Minor, I would say, has no chance. Tommy Paul. I mean, I don't know. You maybe could stretch it to Flavio Caboli. Played okay. Rafael Jodar, I didn't think was great. Tsitsipas with a nice upset of Arthur Fils, who we did say we didn't really like him this week. So Tsitsipas, I doubt he lasts much longer. But to me, this is a collision course for Alcaraz versus Zverev at 5-1, a ticket that we do have. So plays will continue on the U.S. Open. Continue to watch that each and every day. It's on from about 11 o'clock in the morning until very late at night. So it's enjoyable stuff. It's great to have on in the evenings, no question about that. All right, let's get into some racing here before we talk football. I know that's what everybody wants to talk. We got college football week one. We got college or pro football week one on the horizon. So I'm going to go over a few plays from college football and, of course, pro football. Go a little bit of look ahead action for the pro side of things. All right, so let's get into some racing here. Let's recap what happened last week. F1 was off. We are at Italy and Monza this week. We'll talk about that race momentarily. IndyCar, Pato O'Ward sweeps it at Milwaukee. They ran back-to-back races there. O'Ward had some weather there, too. So the Milwaukee Mile, Pato O'Ward victorious twice, but Alex Palou wins the championship again. Unprecedented domination for him. He's really had an incredible season. Although I will say, what's interesting is the last four races of the year to this point, he has not won. It's been Marcus Ericsson, Kyle Kirkwood, and two Pato O'Wards. So good stuff there. Getting a little bit more competitive, which is good to see. And then we head to Laguna Seca out in Monterey Bay. Really cool course out there. So check out Laguna Seca. But that will be the final one of the season for the IndyCar folks. F1-wise, again, we are at Monza. And at Monza, last winner at Monza, I believe it might have been his last win, Max Verstappen. One of the few races that he actually won last year, but he got it done over there. 42 laps led. Lando Norris was second. Oscar Piastri was third. Charles Leclerc fourth. And George Russell fifth. Charles Leclerc for Ferrari did win the year before this. So what do you think? Lando Norris plus 150. George Russell plus 225. Lewis Hamilton 6-1. Charles Leclerc 6-1. Verstappen 12-1. Antonelli 14-1. Piastri. Piastri's really taking a dip in the odds. He was a short price all season. Now he's 16-1. So whether or not it's him, whether or not it's his car, we shall see. McLaren's, Ferrari's, Mercedes probably going to duke it out for the win there. I'll have my plays for the F1 race at Monza coming up on BLS_PRP. And again, you can get all the plays up there each and every week throughout. I even put some soccer plays up, some midweek soccer plays that are going on right now in League One in a championship, trying to stay hot in soccer. So we'll see if we can indeed do that. So be sure you're checking that out if you want those plays during the week. That is the place to go. All right, so NASCAR, we are into the playoffs. Ryan Preece victorious last Saturday night at Daytona. Nice price for us here on Bettors Last Stand. It's Darlington this week. We got 16 drivers into the championship, and they changed the way that they're going to do this. So we had all those cuts in the previous years, which I liked. I thought it really made the competition better. I'm not a fan of this playoff format, which is the old playoff format, which is just point totals. You got 10 races. Whoever's on top at the end wins it. I don't like it. I like the elimination part of it. I think it's neat. I think it adds an extra element to it. And most of the time, the guy who's 16th is not going to have a chance of winning it going into the last race anyway. So why is he even in there? I don't understand. I don't like it. I hated the old Winston Cup point system. I mean, you would have the points championship would be clinched like 2 months in advance sometimes. Stupid. I don't like it. I don't know why they went back to this, but we do have 16 drivers in there. Drivers can't qualify with a win, so there's no winning in because there's no eliminations. So I don't like it. I think it's silly, and I think it will hurt a little bit. I thought the playoffs have been very competitive. So you got Denny Hamlin, Ryan Blaney, Tyler Reddick, Ty Gibbs, Chase Briscoe, Chris Bell, Kyle Larson, Chase Elliott, Joey Logano, Chris Buescher, Daniel Suarez, Carson Hocevar, William Byron, Bubba Wallace, Austin Cindric, and finally Ryan Preece, who won his way in. So those will be the guys contesting week number one at the Cookout Southern 500 in Darlington. So Darlington, obviously a very historically, you know, rich track. People love this track. See old-time paint schemes and lots of good stuff. Mountain Dew, Southern 500, all that kind of stuff. Denny Hamlin, best driver average ever here. He's got an 8.0 driver average, 5 wins. Tyler Reddick, second. He's got a win. Keselowski, third. He's got 2 wins. Eric Jones, if there ever was a horse for course, it's Eric Jones. He's just pedestrian at most other tracks, but he's not here. 2 wins for Eric Jones, 6 top fives. Great stuff there. He's the 4th best average of active drivers, followed by Ty Gibbs, Kyle Larson, Chase Briscoe, and Joey Logano. So you got some really good racers here. A lot of guys that have had success, even down to the 11th ranked guy. William Byron has a win on this track. So a lot of guys in the mix. Short prices. Tyler Reddick, plus 550. Chase Briscoe, the defending champion of this race, plus 550. Denny Hamlin, who has been obviously very good here. Tyler Reddick won the race back in the spring. Denny Hamlin, as we said, have 5 wins. He's 6-1. Those are just too short of prices. The first guy that I'm interested in at a decent price, to me, my cutoff is usually about 7-1 in most weeks. Kyle Larson, 8-1. I think his numbers here, very good. He's got 29 starts, 13.4 average. He's got a win. He's got 7 top fives. He's got 17 top tens. He's led 1,417 laps here. Second among active drivers to only... No, I'm wrong about that. Yeah, no, second. Yeah, second to only Denny Hamlin. Only Denny Hamlin has led about 250 more laps than Kyle Larson here in this track. And he has started... Let's see. Denny Hamlin has started a lot more races. So Larson, to me, is an absolute use here. I think he is a guy that makes a lot of sense. 8-1 for him. Ty Gibbs at 13-1. He's only got 8 starts here, 13.9 average. He's got a top 5, 3 top 10s. So good stuff from Ty Gibbs. Led 195 laps. I thought Chris Buescher has got a little... maybe some momentum. I thought his car was very good last week. He has bad luck. 15.2 is his average. I think he is in the mix here. He's had 2 really good finishes back-to-back here. Brad Keselowski, who was second in the spring race here, led 142 laps. He had a really good car that day. Should have found Brad K back in victory lane, and it would have probably got him in the playoffs. So I think Keselowski will be looking to turn the table on some of these playoff guys here and win this at 25-1. And then Eric Jones, we mentioned him earlier, 30-1. 12.6 average all time and 2 wins, led 491 laps, or I'm sorry, wait, 574 laps. No, I'm wrong, 132. I was looking at Keselowski. But nonetheless, he's been very, very active and has led a ton of laps at this track. So Kyle Larson, Ty Gibbs, Chris Buescher, Brad Keselowski, Eric Jones are my top plays at this point of the week. I'll look through some qualifying and some other things and see if we can add a few. Wow, there's a BLS_PRP. The spring race. The top 10 was this: Reddick, Keselowski, Blaney, Josevar, Cindric, Gibbs, Suarez, Byron, Buescher, Jones. Southern 500 a year ago: Briscoe, Reddick, Jones, Nemechek, Allmendinger, Bubba Wallace, Hamlin, Kyle Busch, RIP, Carson, Josevar, and Chris Buescher. So, should be a very, very good race. 5:00 is the go time for that on Sunday evening. So, a nice Sunday evening NASCAR race. You got college football on Sunday and Monday, which I could probably do without, but college football will be at the forefront of what we got going here in the coming days. All right, so let's talk a little soccer. Let's talk a little AFL. Soccer was a little bit tough this week. Some of the pricing wasn't up for my Premier League games, so they may be up, so I might be winging it, but I will have all these posted at BLS_PRP. I can give you a little bit of an idea of what I'm thinking about, but some of the plays with the lower leagues all playing midweek too, it makes it a little bit tricky because sometimes a lot of the pricing is not done for those either. You do have a Friday match, which probably would have missed by now. It was Liverpool and Ipswich. Probably would have thought goals in that one if you're able to get it in. BLS_PRP. Definitely where you want to be. You got Newcastle against Bournemouth. This is a tricky one. Newcastle's weird team, new manager. I thought they were going to be way down, but tactically they've been able to match their opponents so far in their first 2 games. They are at home, St. James's Park, tough place to play. Will it be as tough as it always has been? I don't know. Maybe this guy's just a lot better than Eddie Howe. Maybe he's going to get a lot out of this team. I was never an Eddie Howe guy. But he did move on late, and there was a late appointee of this manager, but he's done a pretty good job so far. So I would lean Newcastle in that game at plus 120 and probably maybe to the under. Man City hosting Coventry. They're a huge favorite here. Coventry's not had the best schedule, although they did play Hull and lose last week. So there could be another bad start for Coventry here. They're minus 575 is Man City. $13 dog is Coventry. It's probably just going to be City all the way to the bank there. Brentford and Sunderland. Brentford should be some great value here. Brentford very well managed, very organized. They look very, very good right now. Sunderland's going to be the team, like we say, every year. They don't travel great. They're not going to be awful, but they're not going to be exceptional. That crowd boosts them a ton at Stadium of Light. I like Brentford minus the 1.25. You can get that at plus 130. I also would think that Brentford would probably have control most of this game. So if you want one of those markets, the three-way where you can get Brentford plus 110 to win the first half, you can also get Brentford to win both halves. Those are things that I would think would be worth it. Brentford to score in both halves at plus 145. I think that's live. So look for Brentford at home to take care of business. Brighton hosting Leeds. Interesting game here. I'm not a Leeds guy. I don't like their manager at all. A lot of people do. Brighton, they looked very good offensively against Chelsea. Once again, Chelsea terrible at the back, but not so good on defense. So I would expect goals here. So I'm going to go over in that game, and I would play Brentford at a short price there, minus 110. I think they probably take care of business at home. Fulham and Crystal Palace. Fulham in desperate need of a win here in a London derby, plus 125. They've got to get going here for Arbeloa. They haven't had the easiest schedule, so I'll give them that. But a derby game just started. Well, I mean, it's not easy. But plus 125 on Fulham is going to be something I'm going to be interested in. Nottingham Forest hosting Spurs. Spurs, my God, they've been awful. Nottingham Forest has not impressed me at all. But plus 145 on Saturday morning, I think Forest is going to have a shot of winning this game. Take a little plus price at home on Forest to take care of Spurs. Hull hosting Aston Villa. This game, to me, seems like a 1-0 game, either 1-0 Villa or 1-0 Hull. Villa starting off the way they always do, cannot score. They got a good manager, though. Unai Emery is a good manager. They'll get them better as the year goes on, I think. But, man, they've got a lot of new pieces, a lot of exits, tough stuff to get ready for. Hull has just been defying all odds so far to start the season. Can they continue that at home here? I don't know. It's plus 310. Villa minus 115. Favorite on the road. There's no way I'm playing that. So to me, this is either an underplay. This is either a draw play. Plus 270. I could see a 1-1, or I would play one of these two teams to exact score at 1-0. I think it makes a lot of sense. I could see a game happening like that where you have the exact score. So right now you could get the exact score on Hull. You can get them at 11-1, and a 1-0 win for Villa would be about 7-1. So not bad. 1-1 draw at 6-1. That's the way I'm thinking that one's going to go. Everton and Manchester United. Everton has played very well. They've seemed very, very motivated and really, really keen on starting the season off well. They've gotten 4 points so far and probably should have won last week. I think at home here against Man United, plus 210 dog, I like them. I think Everton, Man United, fool's gold last week against the Ipswich team who can't defend. Ipswich can score, but they can't defend. So I think that a little bit of fool's gold for Manchester United. They score all those goals. They think everything's good. They did trail in that game. Remember that. They did not look very good in the first half. I like Everton here to win this game outright, plus 210. I think they have a very good shot of doing that. Manchester United, there'll be another team I think will get better as the year goes on. Huge London derby here. Arsenal minus 145 against Chelsea. Chelsea $4 on the comeback. Now, this to me is a thing that dawned on me on Sunday. It didn't really dawn on me. I kind of would have thought this anyway, but I really felt strong about this. So Arsenal are the better team, no question about it. They're the defending champs. They just win every game 1-0, just like they did midweek or early in the week, Monday Night Football. But I will say this. I do not think Arsenal is going to be able to shut Chelsea out. Chelsea right now playing incredibly creative offensive football. Their guys are looking confident. They look like the manager believes in them. They do have a great manager now. I'm not going to go ahead and say Xabi Alonso is the best manager in the league, but he's right in the top two or three already, and he's managed three games. So I think you're going to see him rise to the top as being the best manager in this league. Miguel Arteta has done a really good job with his team as far as the way he wants to play. And what he wants to play is win 1-0 every single game. I don't think that's going to work well against Chelsea. I like this game over. I think there'll be at least three goals here. Arsenal might score four. But I think Chelsea will score. I think Chelsea absolutely breaks through. You can get over 2.5 at -135. To me, that's an absolute steal. I do think there'll be goals. There's no way Chelsea can pack in and try to stop and beat Arsenal with their own game. They're not going to be able to do that. It's just not going to work that way. So what they're going to have to do is outscore them. They're not going to all of a sudden solve their problems. I mean, they gave up 3 goals last week to Brighton, who's a pretty good team, but they're not Arsenal. So it's a little bit of a worry. Over 3 goals plus 130. And I wouldn't completely rule Chelsea out from winning this match. I really wouldn't. This game is at Arsenal, but prior to, you know, the recent couple of years when Chelsea's had dysfunctional managers and dysfunctional players with lack of leadership all over the place, they have played Arsenal well. So I think this will be a game where Chelsea, if they can play average defense, they'll have a shot here because they're going to test Arsenal's back line for sure, no doubt about it. So we'll go with a potential Chelsea play there, and we'll go over in Arsenal and Chelsea on the Sunday night EPL finale. It'll be 12:30 our time. All right, AFL, we got the playoffs going still for us. It is week 2 of those playoffs. It's the qualifying finals. Last week we had the wild card finals. This week we are in the qualifying finals. So what this means is you got the top 4 seeds in action. Teams that did not play last week. Actually, 6 teams got byes last week. But you'll have, the way this works is 1 will play 4. So you got Fremantle hosting Hawthorne, which is a game that would have happened yesterday, so I'm not even going to bother you with that. And then we had Geelong hosting Carlton in the 5-10 game. Carlton, the fortunate winner against Collingwood last week. Not a great matchup for Geelong, so that hurts us in multiple ways. Geelong has struggled with Carlton this year. Geelong lays 8.5 in this game. By the time you're listening to this, that will already be over as well. 5 of their 6 games have went under most recently, so we'll see. We needed Geelong to win that one. We would have had Frio in the other one. Again, BLS_PRP. You can get these all early. The 3-2 game, that is the Brisbane Lions at the Sydney Swans. So the way these work, the 1-4 game 2 and the 2-3 game, as I mentioned last week, the loser of this game is still in. So will they be completely revved up? I don't know. You're going to want to win this. It's going to make your path a lot better. There's no question about that. But if you do lose, you then will play on against teams that will have won in the other preliminary finals, which is the Geelong, Carlton, Western, and Adelaide game. So you got the Brisbane Lions, 2-time defending champions, laying 24.5 on the road here at Sydney. The suspensions of Sydney, they bonded together very well. Very impressive showing. Can they do it? That was against North Melbourne, so it's a big difference. Can they do it against Brisbane? I don't know. This would have been a wonderful game had Sydney not lost so many guys to this potential sexual assault probe that's going on. It happened on a hotel, on a away game. Really unfortunate stuff here. So let's hope that gets, that's secondary compared to what's going on in life. This game is secondary, that is. Brisbane, 24.5 point favorite on the road. You just would not expect that. 187.5 is the total. The last 2 times these 2 teams have played, they've gone well over 200 points. So everything says over about this game. Brisbane kicks it into gear this time of year. They really play. They really play incredible football. But they did split in the regular season. So I don't know what to make here. I don't know if Sydney's got enough firepower to be able to handle it. I would still tend to lean it to the over and lay the 24.5 with Brisbane. But, man, that's a lot of points for Sydney at home. I feel like it might not make sense to play Brisbane. It might make more sense to play Sydney and think that the Lions still win the game, but the Swans are able to cover. So that might be the route I go. I by the time you listen to this, I'll have posted my plays. But I want to read a little bit more about what Brisbane's got available if they're fully operational. Hugh McCluggage and folks, Charlie Cameron, those guys are ready to go, because if they are, Lockie Neal, I mean, they're really good. But Sydney, at home, it's not going to be easy. It's not going to be easy for the Lions regardless. And then the final game tomorrow, 5:35 a.m. Saturday morning. It's the Western Bulldogs, the 8th seed against the number 6 Adelaide Crows. Adelaide lays 16.5. Western incredibly lucky against Collingwood at our expense. Western played. No, I'm wrong about that. Western played North Melbourne in a game that I was stunned that went so poorly. But nonetheless, the Bulldogs are, to me, they're playing with house money here. They're a 16.5 point dog for a reason. I like this game under the 167. Adelaide defense pretty strong. We'll play the Crows minus the 16.5. They split earlier this year. Last 4 between the 2 have went over, but I'm going to take an opposing stand on that and go under the 167.5. These will all be at BLS underscore PRP. All right. We roll along here on Better's Last Stand, live from Mos Eisley on Tatooine on the Watchdog Network. Sweltering hot outside, 186th show we've done here. Let's talk a little bit about what's going on. We got the ex-Texas Tech wide receiver suing the NCAA over his gambling suspension. That's Roy Alexander, who placed small bets between $12 and $80 on teams that weren't his own, so that's good. And he says once he read about that student athletes, let's just cut the name student out of it, that athletes in colleges can't bet, he stopped doing it. So he's trying to get his eligibility back. I don't know. It doesn't seem like he did anything that bad, but we'll see. Texas Tech, apparently the ones that reported him. Let's recap a story we talked about a few weeks ago here. Horse Racing Integrity and Safety Authority issued a suspension earlier this week for Angel Quiros, who was linked to five horses that ran at Saratoga and Monmouth on August the 9th, two of which tested positive for a banned substance. The horses known as the Fair Hill Five all worked out at the Fair Hill Training Complex in Maryland. UK bookmakers first detected strange odds patterns, or strange betting patterns, that is, that made the odds fluctuate. School was out on this. They had the answers to the test. Everybody was betting these horses, so something was up. He ended up scratching a few of the other ones to keep people off his trail, but the horse was out of the barn by then. So Quiros probably going to be banned for life at some point. I mean, we'll see how far this goes back. If he has another infraction, I'm sure he will be. Many parents across the United States are reporting that their children have become addicted to gambling while in college. Yeah, I've read a few of the testimonials here of parents talking about this, as they're mostly sons, but there was a few girls too, that went away to college and have come back, whether they come back for the summer, whether they come back for holiday breaks, whether they're coming back after graduation, they're coming back and they're showing serious signs of addiction, as in gambling is dictating their entire life. It's something serious, and it does make you wonder, marketing to such young kids, is that good? I don't know. The brain development of a lot of these people has not reached its capacity yet. And you see all these ads, and people are very susceptible to influence. I mean, look at our news media and our social media. People just believe whatever you tell them. And if you tell them it's easy to win this money, they're going to think that it is. I'm really surprised that we don't have more regulation on the advertising. That to me is probably the one thing about it that I, even though working in the industry, I would be willing to understand why they would want to roll that back, because you're influencing young people really early. And I know a lot of people like this, and it's a little troubling. You worry for their well-being, because people first of all make a mistake to think this is easy and that you can just win this and it's going to be easy. It takes years and years and years and years and years and years and years to be even half good at this game, and even then, you're not going to be that good. It's a constantly changing landscape. You got to look for certain areas where you have an edge, and you have to be disciplined. And just face it: when I was in college, and whenever anybody was in college or that age, you're not disciplined. You're trying to have fun. You're trying to show off. You're trying to think you're something bigger than you are, and you always think you're smarter than you are, and it's dangerous. So I see where these people are coming from. I don't think we can completely say all dollars are the only thing that matters here, not people's well-being. You know, we're going to make money off these people down the road at some point. Let them become more responsible and have their lives in order before we start taking it from them. That's just kind of how I feel about it. I mean, if I'm a parent in this case, I mean, I'm trying to restrict these kids as much as I can, but when they turn a certain age, you can't do anything about it anymore. So, limits, you got to do that, and you can't let it become a part of a life. It's just like the phone and the social media. It has become a part of people's lives, and it's when you don't work in it, and when it's not a part of your life because you work in it, it's different. If you're not in this industry 24 hours a day like some of us are, you can kind of get lost outside of it in that landscape away from your real life. So it's tough. So be careful out there. Anybody that's got a kid, I think teaching them how to handicap is important. I think doing, minimum bets and little things like that to have some fun is good. Teach them how to do it if they're going to do it someday, but you got to teach them to be responsible, and you got to preach to them that it's not easy. Same goes with the horse racing side of things. Teach them how to read the forms, dog racing forms. Teach them how to do it. It's a really valuable skill, but you don't have to go crazy with it. You gotta be under control. The NFL, here we go. The NFL signed the sportsbook partnerships with DraftKings and FanDuel. They are now the official betting operators for the league. The multi-year partnership provides the books with access to all official league data and the ability to advertise during games, as well as intellectual property from the NFL, including logos and team trademarked issued logos, emblems, those kinds of things, any materials associated with that. Notre Dame continues to be the hottest ticket for the futures in college football, along with Ohio State. 50% of the liability reported on these two teams at BetMGM. So pretty crazy. Average point spreads continue to drop. We talked about this last year. FBS games

@us_PRP. All right, NFL week one. We got a few minutes to go here. BLS show number 186 here live from scorching hot Tatooine on the Watchdog Network. Got high school football coming up tonight. Wheeling Park, Wheeling Central, John Marshall, all in action at home. You can hear them all right here on the Watchdog Network, so be sure and have that on your phone. Wherever you're going to be tonight, have the Watchdog Network with you. We roll on here. Show 186. We got the pregame show coming up next. But Pro Football Week 1, let's look into it here. You got a game on Wednesday night, New England and Seattle, rematch of the Super Bowl. Some sharp money showing up on this one already. Seattle -3.5, the total 44.5. Again, this is the 9th of September. The over, to me, looked like a play. I thought a lot of tickets written on the under for this game that people would think. Now, you would understand why they would think that. New England coming off of a rough offseason. Seattle, little Super Bowl hangover maybe. I don't know. I don't know what to make of that game. It doesn't intrigue me a whole lot. So I small lean to the over there, not sure. The Australian game at the Melbourne Cricket Ground in Australia, that one on Thursday night, next Thursday. San Francisco and the Los Angeles Rams. The Rams now laying 3.5. They opened 2.5. Sharp money on the under, 48.5 in this one so far. 87% of the money that I've seen has been on the under in this game, and I can see that a little bit. A little jet lag. Not sure what's going to happen. San Francisco going out there very early. The Rams coming in like the day of almost, just to keep the bodies going on adrenaline, see if they can pull out a win. So good matchup there. Small lean to the under there with the sharp money coming in on that one. Another game in week one. This to me is absolutely just a misaligned game. Tampa catching 4 on the road at Cincinnati. I think it's ridiculous. It's not going to be cold. Not going to be a problem there. This opened 2.5 Cincinnati and is up to 4. Cincinnati is the most amazing team to me. They get bet all the time and they never produce ever. So -4. You got their receivers both banged up right now. You got an awful coach. You got an overrated quarterback. You got a terrible defense, terrible defensive coordinator. I think Tampa wins this game outright +180. I think they easily cover the 4. And like I said, I think they will win the game. I just can't get over the Cincinnati. The power rating on them is flawed. It's been flawed for the last 4 years. It's a mistake. Bet them under. Bet against them most weeks. I mean, yeah, they're going to win some games because they got Jamar Chase. But they're going to win some games. But they're not going to win that many games, and they're not going to be able to just blow out good teams at home. So I see no chance. If you go back and look at what the Bengals have done to start the seasons the last few years, yeah, go back and check those numbers out. It's not pretty. New Orleans at Detroit. Detroit lays 7 here. I thought that was a little too much. New Orleans should be a little better. We'll take the 7 there. See if the Lions can figure things out, but I would be leaning towards New Orleans. Buffalo laying 1.5. Excuse me, 1.5 at Houston. I like Buffalo here. I think they take care of business. Houston, their defense is very good, so maybe the under is also a play here. Other games I look at Indy +3.5 at home against Baltimore. Don't know what to expect there. You got Jacksonville laying 7.5 against Cleveland. That's going to be a popular survivor play, I would say. 94% of the money on the Jacksonville. Yeah, that starts to get a little worrisome when the ticket count's about that high too. So probably Jags win the game, but can they cover 7.5? I don't know. Atlanta and Pittsburgh, probably a decent under. I saw 84% of the money on the under in this matchup. A lot of tickets written on the over, which is weird. So that tells me that the sharp money is on the under here. So 42.5 is where I'd be leaning there. Some sharp money on the Tennessee Jets over 39.5. We'll be taking a look at that one. I thought the Dolphins +3.5 on the road against the Raiders might make some sense. Both teams starting out, not sure about what they're going to be like. Maybe the healthiest the roster has been for the Dolphins. Maybe they can cover that game. Minnesota and Green Bay, I do like this game under a ton. 45.5. I don't trust Kyler Murray. I don't trust Green Bay at all. I don't think Green Bay's offense is very good. Brian Flores' defense has been very good for Minnesota. I like this game under. I think the Vikings win a game by 6, maybe 3 to 6 points, and the game stays under the total. Arizona +10.5 at San Diego, or LA, I guess. I think that makes sense, too. I think Arizona +10.5, just too many points in a pro game. And then the final game that I have an opinion on at this point, Kansas City against Denver, laying 2.5. The KC will bounce back and win that game against a fraudulent Denver team. All right, so college football week number one. We had some games on Thursday. We got some more games on Friday, starting off with San Jose State and Eastern Michigan. I'm not gonna be able to go through all these. I mean, there's 1,000 games, all these teams playing the buy a win schools here in week one. We got Eastern Michigan, San Jose State, two teams that were in action last week. This game opened Eastern Michigan -4.5, now down to Eastern Michigan -3. San Jose State played very, very well. Ken Neomatoloma, the former coach of Navy,
He's a good coach.

coach, and he did a good job, and they hung in the game against USC. I mean, they were never in jeopardy of, or USC was never in jeopardy of losing the game, but San Jose State was not embarrassed in that game. They catch three here on the road. I mean, Eastern Michigan, they won their game by 11, ended up beating us out on a cover there that we needed the other side, but I wouldn't think they're very good here. I think San Jose State makes some sense here to potentially win this game outright at plus 130. So we will be on the Spartans on the road. Indiana State, Purdue. Purdue lays 35.5 in this game. Some sharp money coming in on the under in this game, 56.5. So keep an eye on that one. Toledo at Michigan State. Michigan State opened 12, down to 9.5. Now, I'll be on the Rockets here. Looks like some sharp guys getting in on Toledo. So maybe Toledo, if you see it around 10, I would definitely hop on it immediately. But Toledo probably going to have a shot of hanging in against a program that needs a complete rebuild. So we'll see how long it takes Michigan State to get it going. Long Island to Kansas. Kansas lays 40-0 in that one. Miami at Stanford. Way too many points Miami's laying here against Stanford. Stanford played last week. I think that helps them a little bit. They're catching 24.5 at home. I mean, I don't like betting against my own team, but sometimes you get an edge if you're willing to be objective. And I think I am here. So I think I would take the points with Stanford. 24.5 the total, 49.5 down to 48. I like this game over. I think Miami's defensive line, their two edge rushers now being replaced. That's going to be tough. They do have a good secondary, but I think Miami's offense should be pretty good in this game. And I think Stanford, who showed that they can actually move the ball a little bit last week, they scored on defense, so they had some opportunistic plays on defense. So I think this game might be a tad bit sloppy. There could be some turnovers, some short fields. I like the over 48. I think there will be points. Fresno State at USC. USC lays 22.5. I think SC will play a lot better this week. They're a little bit off, a little rusty. Crowd not. There was no crowd there. It's a shame. Coliseum was almost empty. I think they pick it up a little bit here against Fresno State and make a little bit more of a statement. So I'm leaning SC minus the 22.5 there. Dropping down, West Virginia, Coastal Carolina, noon kick on TNT tomorrow. You can hear that right here on the Watchdog Network as well. West Virginia lays 21.5. Actually 21 even right now, last check. 56 is a total. I like points in this game too. I think Rich Rodriguez will use this game as a big booster to see how he can kick this season off. I think he's going to want a very impressive win at home. I think he'll run the score up. He has a history of that all the way back from when he was at Glenville. This guy will go for two up 40. Nothing's out of the realm of possibility with him. So he's going to try to get this offense kicking, knowing that he's going to need it all season long. It's going to be a big momentum builder, big confidence builder. I think there'll be a ton of points in this game, and I think West Virginia probably won't be end up able to cover this game late, but lots of rushing touchdowns for the Mountaineers here, and I like the over 56 points there. Bryant and Army, was interested in an Army team total over, but I haven't found it yet, so we'll keep you posted on that one. Lafayette, sharp money on these FCS games, have made serious strides in the last couple of weeks. They've been very good to us. I haven't posted a lot of the plays, but I feel pretty decent. If you can watch these numbers, they can kind of tell you who's gonna do what. Lafayette, there's a good move on them right now, plus the 19.5 against UConn. Some sharp action coming in on the Leopards. Whether or not they can hang in the game, we shall see. But if you see it around 20 or 21, I would definitely take it. I'd probably play it down to 17 if I had to. So look for Lafayette in a potential hang-around game against UConn. Ball State, Ohio State. High State opened 49, now at the 50.5. 71% of the money, though, is on Ball State. So sharp guys on Ball State catching 50. That probably makes some sense because 50 points is a ton. I mean, this 7 touchdowns, if you just do 49-0, that's not even covering. 56.5 is the total. I think Ohio State also breaking in some new guys, as I mentioned about Miami and some of the issues they have. Secondary will be fine for Miami. Secondary may be not as good for Ohio State. They also lose some defensive linemen. They lose their linebacker to the pros. So I think maybe they give up a touchdown or two to Ball State. I like this game over the 56.5. I think there will be over 60 points scored in that one. The Buckeyes will take care of business. And got to find Cousin Nate Roberts. We'll see if we can find him a touchdown scoring prop. I think this would be a very good game to get him his first touch of the end zone. Air Force hosting Duquesne. Air Force minus 28.5. I like this Air Force team. I know that a lot of talk goes with the other two academies, but Air Force is pretty good. Sharp cash coming in on them already. I think they'll crush Duquesne. I think they'll win this game by close to 40 points. So I think 28.5 is a very good number for the Air Force Falcons tomorrow at 1 o'clock on the Mountain West Network. Temple minus 8.5 up to 9.5. Actually,
go right through 9.5, go through 10, go through 11, go through 12, all the way up to 14 I saw before I came on air. I don't know what got into this game. Rhode Island must have had the quarterback and their whole offensive line get something happened to them. So big move on Temple there. If you want to jump on it, 14.5, it might be too late, but maybe the Owls worth a peek if it dips down below 2 touchdowns. Keep that in mind. Duke against Tulane. Duke laying 7.5 against Tulane. Sharp cash on Duke, so I have that one starred as a potential play. We'll watch that number through the next 12 hours or so and see what we got going on with the Dukies hosting Tulane. Navy team total I was interested in for them, as I was for Army. They lay 30.5 against Towson. I think I'll play Navy in that game too. I think Navy will win that game by probably 35 plus at the very least, and probably score into the 40s themselves against Towson, who will struggle badly to defend that type of offense that Navy possesses, as they can throw it and run it. Baylor Bears, DJ Lagway, we talked about him in the Big 12 preview here on Bettors Last Stand. They take on Auburn. At Auburn, 7.5 is the number. Actually, this might be a neutral site game. I want to say that's in Atlanta or something, so check me on that one. I should have had that note there, but I don't. But Lagway's awful. I like this game under 58. Auburn hasn't had an offense since Cam Newton played, or Jason Campbell. 58 is the total. Here we go under that one. I like that play quite a bit. Boise and Oregon. Oregon lays 24.5. I don't really have a play on this one. I lean to the over 51.5. Texas hosting Texas State. They lay 29.5, 59.5 the total there. It'd be over or nothing for me there. BC at Cincinnati. Cincinnati lays 7.5 total, 50. No play there. Penn State minus 24 against Marshall. 52.5 is the total there. A lot of people on Penn State here, which is curious to me. Could be that Matt Campbell comes off to a really good start, but I don't remember Iowa State covering 24s very often. So I would be a little leery of that one. Matter of fact, I would think the under 52.5 could be a play. Oklahoma State, I do like them on the road at Tulsa, laying 11.5, now up to 13.5. 57.5 is the total. I think Oklahoma State will come out with a very good businesslike performance and win this game by between 14 and 20 points to kind of make people realize that they are back a little bit and that they're a credible program. Again, Northern Illinois and Iowa, I know this is almost impossible to believe, but I like Iowa this game over the total. Iowa's defense is almost completely new, so there could be some serious mistakes there. I think Northern Illinois can score a few points, and I think Iowa will probably be able to score a few points against a bad defense, which I was going to say MAC defense, but I think Northern Illinois is like in the, what conference did they moved out to Mountain West or something crazy, I believe, which is ridiculous. So over 44.5 in that one. Wyoming and Colorado State, last four between these two have went under the total. 46.5 is that number right now. Probably makes a little bit of sense. Wyoming not known for being a prolific offense by any means, but, you know, I think this is a game that, you know, these teams know each other pretty well, so you tend to think unders in those kind of games. So probably going to be a play on that one. We'll check the weather there in Colorado Springs as well. 46.5 again, the total on that one. A few other games going on as we turn over to page two. I mean, there's so many games here. Austin Peay, sharp money coming in on them, plus 30.5 against Vanderbilt. So keep an eye on the Governors. You got some sharp money on the under between Portland State and San Diego State. That total 62.5. The Aztecs lay 40.5 in that game. A bunch of garbage games. Clemson, LSU, don't really have a play there. I would lean Clemson plus the 10. Lane Kiffin, to me, kind of just a big fraud. But I don't really have a play. I don't like either one of those teams at all. Totals 50.5. Arkansas State, Red Wolves catching 11 against Memphis. Good case for Arkansas State here, but I tend to think Memphis might be decent. I like what I heard from their coach. I think he's a serious guy who wants to win games, and I love his quotes about, you know, we're not out there looking to have fun all the time. You know, winning is fun. The locker room is fun now after a huge win. We want our kids to graduate. We want our kids to be serious, you know, contributing members to society. I liked what the guy said a lot. Whether that translates into wins, I don't know. But those are the kind of guys I like to root for. So I would lean Memphis in this game, but I can see why people would take the 11 with Arkansas State. And Memphis maybe in a little bit of a letdown spot, but if the coach can keep them right, they might be all right. Florida Atlantic getting 26.5 against Florida. Nothing there. I would probably play the Owls. I don't really know how good they'll be, but I'm not a believer in Florida at all. UNLV off a poor performance. They go out to Hawaii, laying 3.
I wouldn't be surprised if UNLV lost this game too, because UNLV was told all along that their first game of the year was a playoff game, basically, that they needed to almost run the table, or a game that they had to have against Memphis to be that group of six or group of five, whatever the hell it is, to get into the playoff. Well, that illusion is gone. They would actually have to win out. That's not happening. So I can see them kind of quitting right now on Dan Mullen right immediately. Not a big fan of his. I don't think he's a great coach, and whenever you're going to use two quarterbacks, to me, you lose me immediately. So I lean the Rainbow Warriors in that one, but no real strong play. UCLA Cal, that's a very interesting game. Don't have a great opinion on it. I think UCLA's got a really good staff, and I think they could be dangerous here. I think this is a good game. I would lean to the under. I think it'll be really played tight. These are two teams that, you know, this is what you would say would be a pretty good rivalry here back in your old Pac-12 days. So opening the season with it, I think there'll be some heightened attention on that one. Western Kentucky at Nevada. Western Kentucky opened 4.5 down to 2.5. Do you trust Reno? Nevada, Reno, never known for being a football program that can win, not even at home, but a small lean to Nevada. We'll watch that number here in the next few hours too. Washington State and Washington. Washington laying 21.5, now up to 23.5. Don't know what to make of that one. Probably would lay it with Washington, but this is a rivalry game, and you have it. This was a game that used to be played in it would have been Thanksgiving, like the Saturday after Thanksgiving, but now it's played the first game of the year, so not quite the same. It'll be a little warmer. Get ready, out there in Seattle, that is for sure. And then Louisville at Ole Miss. Ole Miss lays 7 here. I would play Louisville a little bit in this game. I think they got a lot coming back, but I do like Ole Miss. They're a team that I think can win the SEC. Maybe Ole Miss by field goal. Their pedigree in the SEC bodies, just the athletes, might just be a little too much, but I think it's a good game. So that's Sunday or Monday. I think it's Sunday. So, and then Wisconsin and Notre Dame. Wisconsin catching 20.5, a total 48 down to 47.5. Nothing really to see there. Misses like Notre Dame or pass. Wisconsin, same old story with them. Boring, can't score. But the defense wasn't even good last year. So Notre Dame want to win this game by about 4 touchdowns. And then SMU and Florida State in the Monday night football game. You got Kevin Jennings back, a quarterback for SMU. Good quarterback. Bad performance by Florida State. What a surprise. They were not good last week at all. They catch 2.5 at home here. Up to 3.5 now as we speak. Opened 1.5 for SMU. SMU is a better team. And a better coach and just a little bit better everything. So we'll go with the Mustangs there. Again, these plays will all be at BLS_PRP. We're running out of time. Let me remind you here on the Watchdog Network, coming up next, it's the Pine Room Watchdog High School Football Pregame Show, getting you ready for the health plan games of the week. We were live at the Wheel today. Got you ready for all the games up and down the river on the Ohio and West Virginia side of things. West Virginia will be in action tomorrow against Coastal Carolina. But tonight we got Wheeling Central, Wheeling Park, and John Marshall all in action at home. Can hear all the games right here on the Watchdog Network. So thanks for tuning in to Better's Last Stand. It's college football week number one. We got a ton of games on Saturday, Sunday, and Monday this weekend. NFL begins next week. We'll have all the plays there. Played some early ones. We'll have those posted at BLS_PRP. Soccer plays will be up as well. So tons of action right there. 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Listen to us wherever you get your podcasts. That'll do it for us here on Better's Last Stand. Best of luck this weekend. Stay safe. Stay cool. And hope you enjoyed the show live from Tatooine on the Watchdog Network.

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7: All right, welcome in. It's the Pine Room Watchdog High School Football pregame show, getting you ready for the health plan games of the week here on the Watchdog Network. Matt, Jeff, Chris, and Jubb here with you in the Watchdog studio on another exciting high school football Friday night. The weather's broke a little bit. It was excruciatingly hot all week long. I was about to die doing Better's Last Stand the other day. It's really, really bad, but the storms have come in. The weather has settled down a little bit, and it should be a nice night around the Ohio Valley for football. Guys, how are we doing this fine evening?
8: Good evening, gentlemen. How's everybody doing?
9: Hey, guys. Wonderful. Just had our pre-show meal, and right. I think we're we've got our bellies full, and our tanks are full, ready to go.
8: I would agree.
7: Yeah, thanks to our friends out at the Wheel providing our pregame meal tonight as we were out there from 2 to 5 for a Football Friday live show out at the Wheel. Myself, Coach Ann Cooley, another really good event out there. Well, not event, but we kind of made it into an event ourselves. But it was a fun day out there, always good, great atmosphere, great food, great drinks, great staff. So stop on out to the Wheel. If you're heading out to a game tonight or tomorrow, if you want to watch games all day, whatever you need, the Wheel will have it. So good spot out there. And the food, out of this world again. Chris, 2 for 2 on your picks,
9: yes,
7: huh?
9: Yes. Last week it was the Buffalo – what was it? The Buffalo –
8: Buffalo
9: chicken wrap, and then blue cheese. This week was the Slam Jam.
7: And that would be delicious. What, ham and Swiss, among other things.
9: And on a good bun with a pickle. And their fries are ridiculously good, too. So
7: I like them.
9: Two for two.
7: A little different style fries, but I'm a fan. So, Jeff, how was your pregame meal?
8: Chris and I mimicked each other last week at the Buffalo Chicken, and it was very good. And then this week I did the Southwestern Chicken Wrap, and I'm going to be honest, it was very good, too. So I'm going two for two as well.
7: Yeah, I did Chicken Caesar last week, and then I did what you guys did last week. This week I did what you guys did last week in the Buffalo, and it was really good. So I'm on board, and I'll be trying something else new. Jubb's had several things on the menu as well, and they got a lot of good things going.
9: Jeff, I got a quick question regarding your dinner, because last week you shared half with your wife. Is she out of the picture this week or what?
8: You know what?
9: You scarfed everything down you got.
8: I'm just going to be selfish tonight, Chris.
9: Okay.
8: I'm like, well, you know what? There's just a time in life you have to be selfish. No, she was actually going over to the mall to do some shopping and said she was going to grab herself something. Right. So I couldn't do it to her.
9: I know. You would never do that.
7: Absolutely. All right. Well, again, stop out to the wheel. We appreciate them being on board as a partner for the Watchdog all season long on our Football Fridays. They got their summer send-off party going on down there on Sunday. They'll be going all day long, right in the lot there between their location and the 19th hole from 12 until 9 o'clock. There's going to be bands starting at noon all day long. It's a $10 admission. They're going to have food and drinks and all kind of good stuff. So go on out there. Check it out. Summer send-off Sunday, this Sunday, from noon until, well, I guess until they kick people out. So it should be a good
8: which is a possibility,
7: good day. And everybody's off Monday anyway. And if you're not, just pretend like you should be and call off. No, I don't condone calling
9: off. Just suck
7: off,
9: it up.
7: You know, yeah, where exactly. You just go like me and Chris and go in just, yeah, not feeling our best many days.
8: Hold on, I don't believe that at all. I don't believe that story.
7: Yeah, this only gets worse this time of year because I get some later Saturdays. Again, thanks for joining us here on the High School Football Pregame Show on the Watchdog. We have three games to talk about tonight. John Marshall hosting Weirton, Wheeling Park hosting Spring Mills, and Wheeling Central hosting Fort Fry. All three of our teams at home. All three of our teams undefeated to start the year. 1-0, so good start to that. We'll have Soup and Cooley on the call over at Bishop Schmidt Field. We'll have Coach and Luke Doyle over at Wheeling Island Stadium for Wheeling Park and Spring Mills. And then we'll have Coach Treveri and Coach Heinerman at Monarch Stadium for John Marshall and Weirton. Good starts, guys, to the schedule. I mean, Wheeling Park wins a tough one that was not well played at all. It was a sloppy mess, really. We were doing the tracking in here for the first half. We went through it at the halftime show, just the unforced errors and mistakes. It almost cost them, Jeff, but they were able to pull it out. Some strange play calling late in the game as well. Made you scratch your head a little bit. But nonetheless, a win is a win, and you build off of it, and you say, we did not play well. We didn't play our best, absolutely. Only way to go is up.
8: Well, and I know it's cliche-ish, but really, let's be honest. The first game of the season is always tough. We're still talking about high school kids. They're young, like we talked about last week. So a lot of these kids are seeing the field for the first time, or maybe they've seen a little bit of special teams last year. So I think it is expected, but I still think at the end of the day, it's still what we talked about all last year, the mistakes. So it really, I'm not even sure we can chalk it up to the first game, right?
7: No, pre-snap penalties, stuff that gets you beat against most teams. Luckily, South, you know, not a bad team, but not top caliber. Tonight's opponent, a little bit better. So if you're going to have the same mistakes tonight against Spring Mills, it will be a long, long night. Central also really challenging opponent here this week with Fort Fry coming in. Fort Fry has done some damage to Central over the years. Central, an easy win against Perry last week. But, man, Chris, it's got to be hard to focus on a game like that. There's so many mistakes by the other team. You know you're going to win the game before the ball is even kicked. Yeah. Literally, they could barely kick the ball off last week, Perry.
9: I guess they didn't have a tee or whatever. They just set the ball on its side.
7: If you're Mike Young, how do you talk to your team and say, guys, now they should know because most of these kids have played against Fort Fry, but this is going to be a lot more difficult than last week.
9: Oh, yeah, and you know, and then sometimes you wonder what Mike Young thinks or his coaching staff, because you really – it's tough to gauge where you're at after game one, especially when you're playing – who was it? Perry. And they were undisciplined. They were just a horrible team in Central, you know, it had their way with them. But I don't know how much they can gather from that opening week game against a weak opponent. But you're right, though. They know what Fort Fry brings, and they know what to expect.
8: So I guess my question, and I know that you never want to downplay an opponent, because at the end of the day, you never know. They don't play the game on paper, right, as they say. But do you think they've probably been preparing for Fort Fry? a little bit.
7: I think it's a safe assumption. I really hate those coach speak cliches about the whole like one game at a time thing. I mean, come on, just stop. Perry required zero focus last week. Let's just be honest. Staff is good enough. Just tell us what we already know. Don't treat us like fools.
9: And sometimes you wonder too, like when you just like in a coach's meeting. I'm not saying Central, but just any coaching staff, like, and you know they're a 50-point favorite, like. Are they in their concern about, well, number 21's pretty fast on the opponent. You know, are they concerned, or they just know, like, let's just get through this game. We're going to kill them. Let's hope nobody gets hurt.
8: Right. Yeah, I think that's a fair
9: because you can't just keep – I mean, I know you can't tell your – but the coaches, they know.
7: And you want to look for things like, obviously, the pre-snap penalties. You want to be focused. You want to be buttoned up. You don't want to have silly mistakes. But as far as actually worrying about your schemes and your preparation, I just – really, it's just line it up and you're going to beat them if you just don't make mistakes.
8: Well, I agree. I think you're honing your craft during those games, right?
7: So really, to get ready for an opponent like tonight.
8: That's exactly right. Back to the basics. Make sure you do all the small things right, and then hopefully it works out well when you have to do a play of formidable opponents.
7: Yeah, because I'm not suggesting that any of these coaches would take it unserious that they don't care about mistakes and stupid penalties and stuff like that. That would really concern you, as you know you're going to win the game, and then if you're still not being able to do the basics, you know, pre-snap stuff, lining up correctly, all that kind of stuff, being where you need to be at. Those are the things where I, as a coach, would get mad about. If a guy's open and the quarterback overthrows him, I'm not going to lose my mind over that against a team like Perry. But, you know, you just want to be sure you're in somewhat of a sync.
9: And case in point, and I'm not picking on Eli Zapp, but he had that fumble at the goal line. Now, obviously, it was in a game that, you know, it really
7: wasn't going to be costly.
9: Right. But, you know, hopefully, you know, they probably told him. And I'm sure he felt horrible about it. But, you know, just, you know, when you're in a game, a closer game, you know, it's like you got to secure that ball. You can't give that up. So, you know, hopefully he'll learn from that. And next time there's a close game and he's at the one, he's going to plunge it in, hold on.
8: I tell you what,
9: they're going to win.
8: He runs hard.
9: Oh, he does.
8: He runs hard.
7: He's a hard-nosed kid.
8: He is.
7: I think he'll pick it up.
8: The thing about it is, too, you have to get lower than him. Which would not be – so if he – I mean, honestly, he runs hard. He would not be fun to tackle at the end of the day, right?
7: He would not.
9: Yeah, and I never saw the play. So, hell, that could have been a great – you know, one of those helmet-on-ball things. So, you don't know. I'm not
7: a freak.
9: Criticizing him, I'm just saying a learning.
7: No, but you're right. Those are ones that's like, okay, against Perry, we got to button it up because against Fort Fried, we cannot afford to put the ball in the ground against Fort Fried. Oh, if we lose the turnover battle against them, it's going to get ugly quick because they're just so they're a well-oiled machine. Mm-hmm. They got their quarterback back, they got a couple of their running backs and their wing T backs, so they're going to be very, very formidable. John Marshall and Weir in the other game tonight. Weir comes in 0-1, JM 1-0. JM's got high expectations this year. We didn't talk a ton about them last week because the game we weren't able to carry it over at Marietta. But Coach Caesar brings back his entire offensive line. His son is the quarterback, Jacob Caesar. Now, Jacob Caesar will not be in action tonight. He is out with a concussion. He will not play. A young man named Cooper, I believe. I think that's what they said his name was. It will be the starter. But I'm sorry, that's not right because Dalton Cooper's the runner. I'm trying to think what Bobby told me the name.
8: I heard it too, but I can't remember now.
7: And Mark Heinerman told it to me too, and I'm too old for
9: Dalton
7: this.
9: Dalton Cooper.
7: No, Dalton Cooper's the running back. But they're the backup quarterback. I'm drawing a blank on his name. But Heinerman told me he could throw it a little bit. He's a junior, so he has had some experience. Not the athlete that Jacob Caesar is. So I think that's definitely going to be a little bit of a loss for John Marshall tonight. May affect the Duggar Saucy Spread Challenge quite a bit, but I don't think they're going to have a whole lot of trouble with Dalton Cooper and Landon Snyder, who had great performances last week in the win over at Marietta. They were really, really good, and I think that the momentum that John Marshall carries in here tonight after the 37-28 victory, they were down 28-16 midway through the third quarter and came back with three unanswered scores to finish it out. Caesar had three touchdown passes. Cooper, three scores of his own. He had an 80-yard kickoff return. John Marshall, very, very good performance over at Marietta. But tonight is one of those games where you pretty much know you're going to win the game, Jeff, but you want to go through and you want to show some signs of improvement, maybe some things you didn't do great last week, especially in the first half. Great adjustments at halftime. Get the team ready. 21 unanswered. Win the game on the road. Always good. But now you got Bel Air on deck here in a game tonight you should win, but without your quarterback. So I think Coach Caesar, he always expects a lot out of his guys, and I think he's very high on this team. But he's probably going to want to see a very well-polished and good performance tonight.
8: Well, to allude to your point, I mean, they do. They have a lot of people back, which, I mean, you bring back your whole line. And this Cooper kid, obviously we didn't carry the game, but I got to watch a little bit of highlights when I got home. He's another one. He runs hard. Mm-hmm. People are talking. Now, granted, you're only as good as the information given to you by the person. I guess West Virginia's looking at this kid. I don't know the truth to that. And obviously, Caesar, he's a good athlete and things like that. But I guess my question to both you guys, and respectfully, what happened to Weirton? From a standpoint of, I mean, you talk about a very proud program that back in the day had a lot of talent go through that school. It's crazy to me. What's this stat, Matt, you have? They haven't won in
7: 20 straight games. The last win that they had was the beginning of the 2024 season. I think it was the first game
9: That's
7: of 2024.
8: Unthinkable. It really That's is. Crazy. I mean, I understand maybe not having a great record or having a couple bad seasons, but not winning a game in 20 for Weirton is crazy.
7: They had that season, maybe it might have been 23 or 24, where they were, you know, they were in contention and discussion for a potential state championship run, and then it's completely fallen off a cliff since then. Quincy Wilson took over. That did not go well. This coach tonight, Chris Hill, last week was his first game, but he takes over a program. I mean, I feel bad for him in a way. It's like, geez, how do you pick up the pieces? How do you come into this and try to make something out of it? But it is not easy, Chris. You lose 35-0 to Oak Glen in your first game, and then you got a tough matchup here against a really offensively talented John Marshall team on the road. I don't know. Are you looking for – I hate the moral victory stuff, but, you know, at this point, I guess it's just try to improve every week.
9: Yeah, because, I mean, what else really is there, I mean, besides a moral victory? I don't know. They got a tough road ahead of them, and I feel bad for them too, just like it, where they were at one point or in the past, and now it's just like, man, there's like an – It's a shame. It really is to see some of these schools, and there's other ones I can't think of right now that just have fallen on hard times with, you know, really no light at the end of the tunnel.
7: Do you think it's a issue of the talent pool in the area being just so poor?
8: I think it's D, all the above. I mean, let's be honest. When you talk about up north, the proud tradition of the Brook Bruins, the proud tradition of Weir High, I mean, the steel mill's not there anymore. Yeah. There's not an influx of people going in there. So I think it's probably – I'm sure the talent isn't what it once was, but there's not a pool of people to pull from like they used to
7: have. The population is decreased.
8: Is decreased. So I think there's probably a combination of a lot. Do you guys agree?
7: Yeah. Yeah, absolutely. I'm still trying to scratch my head over the whole four classifications in West Virginia. That part blows my mind. Yeah. Well, John Marshall, we're looking for some big things out of them. Obviously – if they can get a win tonight, which we would expect, and they're on to Bel Air next week, we'll see how it goes. But a favorable schedule for the Monarchs. They just narrowly missed the playoffs last year, so I think they'll be looking to turn the tides here under Coach Mark Caesar in his sixth season. 14-27 is the mark, but they continue to get better, and that's the one thing about John Marshall is their in-game adjustments seem to be very good. I remember last year some of the games, they, you know, maybe not a great first half, and then they come out and make some changes, and it works out for them. So definitely well coached. They'll be well prepared for this, even with the backup quarterback at the helm. So I look for John Marshall on our Duggar's Saucy Spreads. I look for them to have a shot of covering here. We'll see if the running clock plays a role. 31.5 is the number. 57.5 is the total there. I guess if for all of our pickers that took John Marshall, which was a lot of them, they might be a tad bit concerned that Jacob Caesar's out tonight, as many of our players were on John Marshall. I think I don't think anybody was daring enough to take Weirton.
9: I took the under.
7: Yeah, you are on the under, Chris.
8: I'm trying to see actually what I took the over. Yeah. That's probably not good.
7: Well, I mean, with Caesar out of there, maybe it isn't good, but, you know, we'll see. You never know. You got these two horses here with Cooper and Snyder. So I think, you know, it's not like they're devoid of offensive talent without him.
8: That's true. It's a good point.
7: All right, let's shift our gears back over or down the river, I guess, a little bit, and come back into Wheeling. Let's talk a little bit about Wheeling Park and Spring Mills. You got Spring Mills, an 11.5-point favorite on the road here at Wheeling Island Stadium. 51.5 is the total on our Duggar's Saucy Spreads this week. Coach Heinerman off to a really good start in that contest. If you haven't been following the Football Friday show live from the Wheel, Coach Heinerman 9-1, Jarrett 9-1. Somehow I'm 9-1. That will not last long.
8: Hey, I helped.
7: Yeah.
8: I helped.
7: You did. Matt. You got me another win. So, you know, what's funny about that is you messaged me, and I always like when people keep track of their own stuff, because that one would have got by me for a while, because the place that I looked at the score, it had Beaver Local. And Beaver Local is in East Liverpool, so but it didn't say Beaver Local. It said East Liverpool, so I was like, and I didn't look at the opponent, so I saw the score. I was like, okay, and because in my mind, I was like, okay, because I knew that the scores were somewhat similar, but not enough. Like it was a difference. So yeah, so I had an error there. So thank you, Jeff, for the assist on that one. That's why we double, triple audit these things each and every
8: week. I got to scratch the back of the guy that's actually doing this. Also, yeah. Hey, hopefully there's a little bit of good karma from this.
7: Yeah, I'll take any help I can get.
9: Well, Matt, I hope you have a better success than I did last year, because I think it was early in the season, and I went 9-1 in a week, which blew my mind. I couldn't believe I did it. But then after that, I was, you know, doing 3-7, 4-6, and yeah. So that's the only. I could hang my hat on 9-1, but it overall my record was terrible.
7: Yeah, but there's a long way to go here in
9: these
7: this.
9: Games, I just would like guys like Brett won it last year. Yeah. Brent, like, I don't know how consistently, you know, hitting 7 and 8 games. This isn't easy, well, but I mean, he knows a hell of a lot more about this.
7: If the trend continues,
9: do,
7: as coach
9: man.
7: Said, Phil Savaggio will win it this year. It's always a new person.
8: That is Kaylin, true, though.
7: Caitlin, Heinerman, mm-hmm. and Weir. The yeah. last 3 years.
8: And then to your point, Chris, I went 10-0 one time,
9: yeah.
8: and I couldn't even win it. I mean, so, and I'll be honest with you,
9: that was week one.
8: But that, I don't even know if it was week one.
7: I think it might have been week one.
8: But Matt, I think Matt can attest to this. I guarantee I'm the first person that sends his picks back. Is
7: you
8: that
7: are
8: fair to say?
7: Very quick. Yes. And on average, there's rarely did anybody ever beat you.
8: So the moral of the story.
9: You mean you submit?
7: I mean, it's barely out of the contest email box, and it's back.
8: So I don't think about it. I always pick the over unders. Never
7: he
8: pick
7: shoots
8: the game.
7: From the hip,
8: and
7: right
8: I literally I give no thought to it whatsoever. It's not, zero. Yeah. It's probably back in his hands in 10 minutes. Yeah, and the reason why I do it that way, in all honesty, is so I don't forget.
7: Right.
8: And I'll be honest, I think just for the respect factor that you are doing it for us, that get it back
7: right,
8: to the man.
7: Right. So I got to say, most everybody's done a pretty good job. I mean, even Stormy's gotten his in early the last 2 weeks, so he's doing a great job. So shout out, Stormy. Really good job out of him. But the contest is very, very fun. Thanks to Duggars for being on board. Once again this year, we're happy to have them as a sponsor. All right, so let's talk about Spring Mills and Wheeling Park. This is the third meeting between these two. They split the first two last year. Wheeling Park goes on the road, wins 33-28. Spring Mills, the year before that, over here at Wheeling Island Stadium in a lightning-delayed, long, long, long night over there. 27-0, Spring Mills comes in and shuts out Wheeling Park. Wheeling Park 7th in the West Virginia Quad A rankings at Metro News. Spring Mills ranked 6th. So very, very tight game between these two teams. Pretty evenly matched over the last couple of years. The 27-0 one was kind of an off one there. Spring Mills had an exceptional defense back there in 2024. Last year's meeting saw Park win a thrilling matchup on the road, 233 yards and 5 touchdowns for Brennan Wack. Well, they won't have that tonight. Yeah. The Patriots' late goal line stand secured the victory with just 24 seconds remaining in that game. I remember coaching Luke's call on that one. Very, very tight ending. I really didn't think Park was going to hang on, but they somehow were able to make the stop that they needed at the end. The last meeting between the two schools at Wheeling Island Stadium was that lightning-shortened 27-0 win over Spring Mills, where they limited the Patriots to just 28 yards of offense with that outstanding defense that the Cardinals had just a few years ago. Wheeling Park is 37-17 at home since 2016, and were 4-2 at Wheeling Island Stadium last year. This is their first game this year at Wheeling Island Stadium. Spring Mills has a 29-24 mark on the road during that same period from 2016. The Patriots are 7-8 against Eastern Panhandle opposition since 2018, and were 1-2 last year. They had a win on the road at Spring Mills. They lost the next week inexplicably to Musselman, which was a really bad loss, and then they lost in the playoffs to Martinsburg, which, you know, there's no shame in that. That's everybody seems to do that regularly now. Wheeling Park 13-16 in one score game since 2016. Spring Mills 10-13 during that span. So this game could be a very close contest. Jeff, your son Luke on the call. He does a wonderful job there in the booth with Coach Dell. I'm wondering, I think Luke's probably thinking that the Patriots had better button it up quickly tonight, because I know Spring Mills, in his mind, in my mind, is going to come out ready to play tonight.
8: If they keep up with the mistakes, it could be a long night for Park, number one. But here's the deal. I'm extremely excited for Jay Bordes. He had a great game last week.
7: Did.
8: I know he had a couple mistakes, and a couple of those mistakes were bad ones. But I tell you what, from a number side of things, I'm going to admit it was kind of a quiet good game. When I seen the post stats and things like that, I guess I didn't realize the stats were that good, but I'm extremely excited for him. But the one thing I do want to say, you know, they went from being a complete run team last year to now, you know, they threw the ball over the field. If they can get some balance to help even help Bordas out that way, I think their line, obviously, like we talked about last week, was a little young, and I think it showed some youth last week. But obviously another week of practice should help that out. So I'll be anxious to see how they come out and rebound from the first week this week.
7: Yep, got to be able to run the football, Chris. That's what Dog always used to tell us.
9: Yeah, between the tackles.
7: Got to run between the tackles.
9: And you're right. Jay had a good opening week in that victory against South. So, I don't know. You're right. They got to tidy some things up. I mean, it's kind of weird seeing both of our High County teams you know, Park and Central both being pretty heavy underdogs at home.
8: That's a good point, Chris. I never thought about that. That's a good point.
7: It is a little bit shocking, that is for sure. Jeff mentioned it earlier. Jay Bordas, 322 yards, 3 scores in the Patriot win. Some of these receiving stats were great. Liam Wetzel, 10 catches, 104 yards. Preston Hetherington, 8 grabs for 106 yards. Michael Niter had 3 catches, 2 of which went for touchdowns. He had some really key catches in the game late there to put the Patriots over the top. These two teams, I think it's a really good clash here. A couple teams may see each other down the road in the playoffs. I think a very evenly matched game, despite the 11.5-point spread. I think that has more to do with Spring Mills just being a little bit more, I would say, veteran-heavy. Probably a team that travels pretty well with a good defense. And they're coached by Marcus Law. He's in his fourth season. 32-16 is the mark for him. They were 7-4 last year. A little bit of a step back after going deep into the playoffs in 24, where they were actually the state runner-up. They've been in the playoffs 8 times in their existence. The school just opened in 2013. So pretty good program here for Spring Mills as they bounce back from their double OT loss back in November to Morgantown in the playoffs. Really good game. I listened to that one on the radio. Just couldn't outlast the Mohegans there. 49-19 was the win, or was the score last week against Jefferson, their crosstown rival there. They do get a quarterback transferring in, Chaz Milburn from Hedgesville. He was 9-16, 157 yards, 2 touchdowns in the win. Chris Williams added 129 yards on the ground. So probably a couple names you'll be hearing Coach and Luke calling tonight. Chris Daugherty counters his 18th season at the helm of the Patriots, 117-70. Of course, they're 1-0 on the year, 7-5 last year, losing to Martinsburg in the quarterfinals. They, of course, were the state champions in 2015. Park, with that high octane offensive passing attack, do you think that the mindset is, and from talking to some of the Park coaching staff last week, they felt like they left a lot of points out there, like they thought they could have scored a lot more. So are you going to see them taking some shots early in this game to try to test that Spring Mills defense, which is supposed to be pretty good on paper, but they weren't really tested last week by Jefferson? Jeff, do you think this is something you see Wheeling Park be very aggressive, or do they play it closer to the vest here tonight at home, trying to figure out a way to beat a good team?
8: Well, I think at the end of the day, like I said, I would like to see a little bit more of a balanced attack, but if that's where they feel like they can win this game, plus they still, I mean, Bordas is a senior, right? I mean, yeah. So, you know, lean on the ball heavy on your senior.
7: Go down guns blazing.
8: Let's just see what happens, right? So, I mean, I would not be opposed because, I mean, once again, I imagine the coaching staff has watched enough film to kind of see what they need to do to win this football game. And if that's the key to success, I would agree.
9: Yeah, I'm not sure what their thoughts are on that, but do they want to play a slow, grind it out, a possession type thing, or just, you know, let's throw it all the way around and, you know.
8: See what happens.
9: Yeah.
8: Yeah.
7: I tend to think that's the way to go if I'm Park. I wouldn't change it up. I would build off what we did well last week.
9: Yes.
7: Mix in some of that run that you talked about, balancing it out. Got to be able to run it a little bit. Got to be able to move the chains, short yardage. That's so important. Jeff, you hit on it. The offensive line, you got to feel game under their belt. They won the game. Some things they can improve on by watching the film, and maybe they just come out and, you know, say, you know what, this, we can do this, we can be better, and they kind of assert themselves physically tonight because they're going to need to.
8: I know that they went away from the run. I mean, they really did. Like, it was kind of non-existent after they realized that maybe that wasn't going as well as they like. But here's the deal. Kind of like you said, Matt, a win's a win. I don't care
7: it
8: how
7: is.
8: You do it.
7: It
8: if it's you have a W in the W column at the end of the day, it doesn't matter.
7: Right, it doesn't matter how pretty the game is. I mean, you can play awful every single game. If you win them all, then you're doing something, right?
9: 3-0 compared to 31-0.
8: They love you, whatever, right?
9: As long as it goes in the W column.
8: That's exactly
7: it doesn't
8: right.
7: make a difference. But Park will have to have a better performance tonight all the way around to be able to win this game tonight against Spring Mills at home. Let's shift back over to Bishop Schmidt Field, where Fort Fry comes in a 19.5-point favorite. 49.5 is the total. sixth meeting all time between these two. Fort Fry leads it 4-1. Fort Fry, 40-0 last year, 38-19 in 2024, 33-0 in 2020, 42-0 in 2019. Central did win back in 1980, 22-3. I got a lot of criticism for this, and I'm fine with it. I don't care. About this number being way off, and maybe it is. All I can do is trust the data. I'm obviously not. I don't have the time and resources to be able to watch all these games. So yeah. I will tell you, as far as the visual keys of an odds maker, I do not possess that on a lot of this high school. It's just impossible to get the stuff, and it's impossible to dedicate enough time to be able to be good enough at that. So the number's way off. It might be way off. And we had a lot of people in our Duggar Saucy Spreads taking Central. But the scores from the past indicate that Fort Fry has dominated this series in recent years. So Fort Fry brings a lot back. They're really well coached. Not that Central is not. Not that Central doesn't bring back a lot. But I'm curious. I'm very curious. This is the most interesting game to me tonight because I like to challenge myself. If I missed on this line that badly, then I'll be happy to say I was wrong. But we'll see.
8: You know what makes me happy?
7: Let's shake out.
8: I love that people are paying attention. Right. Number one. And number two, if they're saying nothing but good about you, Matt, that means you're not doing your
7: right,
8: job.
7: Right.
8: You're not doing your job.
7: Got to keep them on their toes. I mean, if it was that easy, everybody would just go 10-0 every week in the Duggar Saucy.
9: Yeah, but he's not doing that to get you to rile them up.
8: No,
9: he's just
8: not at all.
9: You know, like you said, it's got to be very difficult. I know how much effort and time he put into it last year, just find all this information. Just for all these different games and the ones we're focusing on, because there's not that much of an abundance of news or video, and like you said, there's only 24 hours in a day, and he probably works 10 of those a day, so you only have so much time, and you really don't have access to
7: newspaper,
9: all the films.
7: The newspaper industry is killing me. There's nothing out there. They don't cover these games like they used to. They just don't. And it's tough. It's tough to get live eyeballs on the game that are describing it. It's just really hard. So you're going strictly off of data and numbers and trends and things like that. But there's a lot of things you can miss on that if you don't have all the information. So this game information, whether it's college, high school, pros, information is key to everything in the bookmaking world.
8: Well, I know when I first started throwing my first scratch on games, I thought I was going to be able to be a gazillionaire and I'd probably be retired by now.
7: Right.
8: Well, guess what?
7: It didn't work out quite like you hoped.
9: Like, was your first foray into that like a spot sheet?
8: Oh, yeah, and I'm thinking, God, this is easy. I've watched football
9: and
8: my whole life.
9: That's the worst thing that could probably happen, right, for a young guy that wants to, and you're probably throwing down $5 or something.
8: Well, my uncle got me into it early. Like, when I was, you would be just a kid circling in this and that and thought it was the coolest thing
9: in
8: the whole
9: time. And you tell your buddies how, man, I want a spot sheet.
8: Yeah, exactly. Yeah, and then when I was introduced to sweetheart teasers, I'm like, well, this is definitely going to be easy. Well, guess what? Not the case.
7: Isn't that
8: either.
7: Incredible?
8: It's unbelievable.
7: You get 10 and 13 pointers and you still can't win.
8: Still can't win. It's like, you know
7: goodness.
8: What? I might as well just throw in the towel
9: and
8: now. That's embarrassing.
9: It is so funny to listen, amongst our group and other people outside of our group that we know that like to gamble. Everybody's got just multiple stories on bad beats, or they thought, oh man, that was a shoe in. And it's just hilarious. And obviously, if it was easy, everybody would do it. We'd all have a ton of money. Mm-hmm. But I don't gamble. Every now and then I might make a rare bet, but I don't. So I don't have the pressures of watching a game. And, I like Coach is going crazy about this Pirates bet. I think he needs 10 more wins, 9 more wins. But every game, I mean, he's sweating it out. And I that's one good thing I don't have to deal with is the pressures of watching
8: your blood
9: a game.
8: Pressure stays nice and even kill.
9: There's other things that gets it worked up, but not that.
7: Yeah, we'll save that for another show. All right, let's get into Fort Fry and Wheeling Central here on the Watchdog High School Football Pregame Show, getting ready for the health plan games of the week. Wheeling Central hosting Fort Fry. Spring Mills visits Wheeling Park. Weirton visiting John Marshall. Can hear them all right here at WatchdogNetwork.com. Again, thanks to The Wheel for hosting us out there on our Football Friday show. Thanks to Gumby's, as always, for being the sponsor for Football Fridays as well. And we spent a ton of time at the Gumby's over the years. So thanks to everybody that's made this possible, all of our wonderful sponsors, which you'll be hearing on all the broadcasts this evening. All right, let's get into it. Fort Fry, they have won at least 9 games in the last 11 seasons under Coach Eric Huck. The Cadets have been a wing T offensive team for some years now, one of the top rushing attacks in the Ohio Valley. We talk about it every year where we're doing a game with Fort Fry being in it, about how well they execute this wing T. We'll see how well it works tonight against Wheeling Central. Fort Fry 12-1 against West Virginia competition since 2019, 3-0 last season. The Cadets last lost to another set of Cadets, the Lindsley Cadets, 41-0 back in 2023.
9: That's an impressive stat there.
7: Yeah.
9: 12-1 and coming into West Virginia.
8: Very impressive.
7: And Lindsley had that really good team that year, too. That was kind of an anomaly there. The Maroon Knights, 47-17 against out-of-state opponents since 2014, including a 29-15 mark against Ohio competition last season. They did play Fort Fry and Barnesville, which were both two losses for Wheeling Central. Grady Hessen, quarterback for Fort Fry, standout pitcher and shortstop for the cadet baseball team as well. He's back to lead that wing tee offense. Wheeling Central has an all-time mark of 50-12 at Bishop Schmidt Field since it opened in 2015, winning all seven home games last year. Their last home loss came to Williamstown back in 2024. Fort Fry has a regular season road mark of 48-4 during the same span, with their only losses coming on the road at Lindsley, the game we just talked about there. They lost at Caldwell, they lost at Warren, and they lost at Barnesville. That is since 2015. So, Jeff, whenever you travel that well and you're coached that well, it's always down to can the other team out-execute you and outperform you, because you're not going to beat yourself.
8: Well, at the end of the day, here's the deal. We talked about it numerous times. All Central does is reload. They're a class act. Their program is truly a true football program. All the kudos in the world. There was something I was leaning to. I go to Beverly, Ohio for work, so I'm literally about 5 minutes away from the high school. Found out this week that the person I work, she was got volunteered by her son to drive the band bus. Not that this is apples to apples by any means, but you would think that a program like that, they would know who's driving the band bus every week, right?
7: Right.
8: But so at the end of the day, so I started thinking about
7: wasn't that. Wasn't on the depth chart?
8: Yeah, I was like, you know what? Maybe this is a little bit of a thing where Wheeling Central can come out, maybe win this game. But unfortunately, I think they run into a buzzsaw tonight, and the Perry game is just one game.
7: Yep. Eric Huck, 19th season, 163-48. Outstanding record. 9-2, lost in the second round of the playoffs last season. This team will—they'll be good. They've been in the playoffs 14 times, 11 straight playoff appearances. Been the regional champions 3 times. So, a lot of things to like about Fort Fry. Grady Hessen, the quarterback, as we said. Sam Bricker, Gavin Rauch, names you will probably hear a lot on the call. Wheeling Central, 50-8 last week against Perry. Pretty easy. Nico Cusick, I mean, he had on cruise control. The guy can do it all. He can run. He can throw. An outstanding game by him. He's a really good player. Central's got a really good team. So we'll see how it matches up with these two teams in the trenches. Can Central slow down this rushing attack? It's going to be a good test. Central's got Ridgewood on deck, also an Ohio opponent next week at home. Don't know a whole lot about them, but in the next few days, I'll certainly be finding out a lot about them. Chris, final thoughts on the Maroon Knights tonight?
9: Yeah, it's gonna be tough. More impressive, I guess, than the 12-1 record Fort Fry has against West Virginia teams is the road record of 48-4. So they're not intimidated by anybody taking their game on the road. Every week we say all the cliches, you know, all that stuff. I mean, I don't want to say that Central has to play a near perfect game, but they can ill afford to make any costly mistakes if they want to keep themselves in this game or even challenge for a victory.
7: Absolutely right. All right, we're going to take a break here on the High School Football Watchdog pregame show. We're going to come back, jump into Jubb's lunchbox, and then send you out to your game. It is the Pine Room High School Football pregame show on the Watchdog Network. We'll be right back.
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0: for the health plan games of the week. Central hosting Fort Fry. It'll be Wheeling Park hosting Spring Mills and John Marshall hosting Weirton. All right. This is our favorite feature of the show. This is what the people really tune in for. Forget about all the X's and O's and talking about the stats and the breakdowns of the coaching staffs and all these wonderful trends that we've tracked over the years for the various teams. It's time to go to our man, the Socrates of the sausage sandwich, the Seneca of the soft taco, we'll say, the Pythagoras of the pasta salad, maybe.
1: How about Hunter, what's that word mean?
0: Pythagoras?
1: Yes, sir.
2: Another man.
0: He's a guy that you've heard Pythagorean theorem. He's a mathematician.
1: Listen to me. I just quit being, you know what, because that's this back-to-back weeds that I thought it was an adjective, and somebody that's
0: Pythagoras,
1: somebody.
3: Don't worry. I'm with you.
1: That's actually
3: you just spoke out. I didn't
1: Real
3: say
1: quick,
3: anything.
1: That's embarrassing. So you know what? That won't happen again, just to be very clear.
0: You guys did go to Central, right?
1: This is true.
0: Well, you got two Park kids in here and two Central kids.
1: Yes, and Chris, that's not boding well for us right now.
0: Hey, but I will say, I'll meet you halfway and say I probably learned more about Pythagoras in my parochial days.
1: Okay.
0: Than my
1: what's that? A good Catholic kid there, Matt.
0: Yes.
3: What's that when you're talking about it? What's that saying? Like, better to keep your mouth shut and look like a fool than open it up and talk and remove all doubt.
0: Yes.
1: Real quick, check.
0: Check. All right, let's bring the man in. It's time for Jubb's Lunchbox. Jubb, how are you in this fine evening? You ready to tackle what's going in the lunchrooms here? I think it's a very weak night of lunch.
2: Fridays are as fun as they are. I get a little stressed out on Fridays. I'm all over the place. But once we get settled in here and we start talking about food with my friends, then all is well. But I agree on your little preemptive assessment.
0: These are light lunches tonight. I gotta tell you, I don't know if any of these teams are capable of winning tonight, but somebody has to. All right, let's start it off with Wheeling Park, the game that Coach Dell and Luke Doyle will be calling from Wheeling Island Stadium. Wheeling Park coming out with a strong performance here. Chicken patty or spicy chicken patty, sweet potato tots, fresh lunchbox peppers. I have no idea what that means. Fresh pears, entree, salad option, wrap option, and the parcuteries, which is one of their featured cheese and meat tray things. Spring Mills, really bad traveling lunch here. Turkey and cheese sandwich. Feel like I'm watching Duel. I mean, is it on rye maybe? I don't know. Cheese sandwich, remove the turkey on rye. Featured vegetable, don't know what it is. Carrot sticks, cucumbers, apples, Frito corn chips. The My Way Cafe, which are made-to-order options, but they didn't explain what they were. So we're in the dark on that. Jubb, this is beyond a terrible matchup. What do you think?
2: Both of these are just I don't know whether, you know, you come through week one, and week one I wasn't impressed. I don't think any of us were impressed from week one. We come into week two. I don't know whether they thought they came out with something and they take a little bit of the foot off the gas. Frankly, it's a little unacceptable. I would say that there needs to be some action taken.
0: Maybe Governor Morris, you investigate.
2: I understand. Probably a lot of people enjoy the chicken patty. I understand that, but it's so minimal effort. And I really don't mean it because I know here's why I get frustrated. It's like when you know somebody can be great. You know somebody can be great. We've seen what can come out of this cafeteria. Yes. We've seen it before. We've seen the innovation come out of this cafeteria, and it's lackluster this week. And the second menu, there's not even a point in getting into it.
0: It's that bad.
2: The kids might as well go down the street.
0: Fritos are the only thing that I would highlight. The apple's probably got worms in it.
2: You might as well go down the street to 7-Eleven and get a roller dog.
0: Yeah, one of those dogs that looks like
2: that's more appetizing than this menu. It's disappointing. All that said, I got to hedge you out with Park. I mean, it's just not even.
0: I give Park a narrow win. Jeff, Chris, thoughts?
1: I would agree. I would go with Park. Both represented not very good. I do have a serious problem, though, to your point, Matt, Spring Mills. You can't tell me featured vegetable and not divine. You can't talk about made-to-order options and it's not specified. No. I mean, that's just crazy.
0: Just winging it. Chris?
3: Well, I'm going to go with Park because that turkey and cheese sandwich just sounds awful. And, you know, if you get a stale bun, at least the chicken patty or the spicy one, you know, it's warm, the potato tots. So I'm going to go with Park on this. And if you can't specify what My Way Cafe is,
0: these two teams would have been better off eating their

0: pregame meal at the wheel like we just did. Exactly. That is for
1: now,
0: sure.
1: Now, is there any chance, I don't know how the communication works in these schools with the lunch lady or the whoever's in charge, but, I mean, there could be, I'm not saying this is the case, but maybe they look ahead at the schedule, and maybe they thought the game was tomorrow. Oh, or they read the schedule wrong, and they just took it like a sigh of relief.
0: We can only hope.
1: We don't have the pressure of a pregame lunch.
0: Well, let's go down.
1: It could.
0: Let's go down the road a few miles, and it doesn't get any better. John Marshall, roast beef on a pretzel bun or a soft pretzel with queso. That's okay.
1: I'll take that.
0: Go-Gurt or yogurt cup, baked chips, carrots, baby carrots with dip, fresh fruit against Weirton's cheese pizza, cheesy mixed vegetables. I guarantee those taste like shoe leather. Homemade pasta salad, frozen fruit cup, fresh fruit. Job, I don't even know.
2: It's like, you know how they say that in youth sports, it's like the talent is just, maybe not specifically with our football teams, but and youth is in further down the chain, but people complain about talent disappearing. This is what it feels like in these lunchrooms. Yes. I mean, it was back in the day when Michelle Obama came into power and she eliminated the fun from lunch.
0: Right.
2: That was in a low spot. And then we peaked again. We hit a little bit of a peak during our lunch madness.
0: Yeah, we did. We had a good
2: and
0: run.
2: Now we're back in the valley again.
0: Central sets such a high standard.
2: They do.
0: And John Marshall just went backwards. They used to be good.
2: John Marshall used to be very creative.
0: They made it to the
2: finals. Very creative. Yep. And they would go out and do something. And maybe it's just because they're in the off season outside of lunch madness, and this is just something that they cobbled together. But I'm disappointed. I'm sure that probably is echoed throughout the school. And I want to throw shame at somebody, but I don't know who to do it to. So I'm just going to say I'm disappointed.
1: But, Job, you know, and we've had this discussion many times. Maybe, you know, they design these menus according to their opponent. Now, JM is playing Weirton tonight, and they're a heavy favorite. So maybe there's not a need to go all out.
2: I mean, maybe. But, I mean, that's like saying, okay – you know what, Chris? That just invites the opportunity for a catastrophe. I'll tell you that much. I think it invites
1: a catastrophe.
2: Yes, okay. Wait, they're such a heavy favorite. That's like coming out
0: and the quarterback's
2: chest,
0: out. I mean,
2: chest puffed out, walking out, saying, "Well, this is going to be a lollygag win," and then you never know what can happen, Chris. You always got to play it, and I say this to my guys all the time. I say you got to play it like if there's five guys on the team, you got to play it like there's six. You got to just play.
3: Wait. I just want to know, when did you get guys? I tell my guys all the time. That's what I want to know.
2: You know, like, Jeff, I got, you know, it just in life.
3: That's fair. I didn't know if you were coaching a team now or not, Jeff. I was kind of excited.
1: You're all of a sudden now, you're not taking any opponent lightly. Like, so you go back to your days in baseball. Whenever you had an opponent that, you know, you could name the score, you could beat them, 10 run them, or just annihilate them. Did you take that approach when you were
2: when I was pitching?
1: No, you weren't pitching this game. You pitched the day before.
2: Well, then that's
1: you didn't.
2: But
1: care.
2: I don't get to call the shots though. I don't get to call the shots. If I'm calling the shots here, I'm the quarterback in the kitchen. I'm playing it like it's the championship every game.
0: Oh, Jacob Caesar's out tonight, but maybe the lunch coordinator's out as well with a concussion.
2: You might not, Chris. You might not have much to win, but you got a heck of a lot to lose. And I'm
0: You're
2: not
0: right.
2: playing that. I don't like playing life
1: you know
2: that
1: what?
2: Way.
1: You rest your case. I'll go with that.
0: All right, we got one more lunch to get to here. A couple seconds left before we send it out to Coach and Luke over at Wheeling Island Stadium. And Soup and Cooley over at Bishop Schmidt Field and down to Monarch Stadium for Coach Treveri and Coach Heinemann. Wheeling Central coming out with a pizza, snack bag, celery with dip, applesauce. What a waste of time. the applesauce is the best part of the whole thing if it's cold.
1: Real quick, Matt, I just wanted to tell you that they must have had a major meeting on what they were going to do with this lunch, because they did make one alteration from last week. Wheeling Central is. They went from carrots with dip last week.
0: Yeah.
1: They're
0: mixing it
1: substituting
0: up with
1: celery tonight. So.
0: Fort Fry coming with a French bread pizza salad mix. That's something you just get out of a bag. I mean, what in the world? Cocoa cherry bark could
1: I'll
0: be
1: go with
0: decent
1: that.
0: And a fresh fruit. I don't know. This game might be 0-0.
2: If the cocoa cherry bar is the highlight, we got problems.
0: All right, parting last minute thoughts, fellas.
3: Actually, real quick, that's a sign of a true professional when you're able to compare last week's to this week's, Chris. I'm proud of you, buddy.
1: Well, you know what? I had last week's sheet in my folder here. I want to double check.
3: I think the local teams, it's 1-3 tonight, fellas.
0: All right. Well, let's see what goes on there. We're going to take a break here. send you out to your game momentarily. Chris and I got to give a shout out though to our buddy Mike Crummett from Martin's Ferry. I gave him a shout out on the show earlier today. Thanks to the faithful listeners over at Ferry. But our guys are ready.
1: At the particular
0: stadiums. We're going to take a quick break here. Send it out to your game. WatchdogNetwork.com is where you're going to want to be. We're back at halftime with a halftime, or be obviously a halftime report at halftime, but Butch and Bob probably doing it at Central, and we'll be taking the Wheeling Park and John Marshall halftime. So thanks for joining us here on the Pine Room Watchdog High School Football Pregame Show. We'll be back. Enjoy the games.

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6: All right, everybody, welcome to Bishop Schmidt Heel. Pine Room on the Watchdog. Brian Campbell joined here with Tyler Cooley as the captains set to take midfield out there for the Maroon Knights. You got big number 74, Dom Paisani. Number two, Cortez Nico Cusick. Number seven, Levi Ryan. And 29, Eli Zapp. Cools, Maroon Knights off to a 1-0 start. Facing the 2-0 cadets of Fort Fry. I think the Maroon Knights found themselves a little weapon there in Levi Ryan.
7: Oh, absolutely. What did we call him last week? 7-11, always open. Yeah, it's he showed a lot of growth from last season to this season. He played a heck of a game last week. It was really fun to watch the connection between him and Nico. Hopefully they can find a lot more success tonight.
6: 40-0 last year for Fort Fry. That wing T offense, we know that ball just disappears in the backfield. Mm-hmm. What are you looking for the Maroon Knights defense to slow down Fort Fry today?
7: Well, they're definitely going to have to shut down that run. It's going to be a game that's going to have to be won in the trenches today. So we'll see if Central can step up to the plate.
6: So we're all set now. Fort Fry set to receive. We'll send it back to the studio for a quick break. We'll be right back here at Bishop Schmidt Field. The 1-0 Maroon Knights take on the 2-0. Fort Fry Cadets.
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6: All right, everybody, welcome back here to Bishop Schmidt Field. Clay Petrie set to kick off here for the Maroon Knights. Wheeling Central looking to go 2-0 here. Also looking to beat Fort Fry for the first time since 1980. Fort Fry 4-1 on the matchup. Thank you, Matt Watson, for these great notes. Our guy, host of the Pine Room on the Watchdog, Duggar Saucy Spread. Cools, we're set for kickoff. Clay Petrie's about to send this thing through the end zone.
7: Yeah, I don't think we're going to see anything too weird on kickoffs today.
6: Petrie set to kick. Sets his line. And here we go. Petrie, a line drive to the left side. He's going to let them It's going to go into the end zone for a touchback. Cools, they tried to touch that. And if they touched that, that ball would have been live.
7: Yeah, I was curious if he touched it, but I guess he didn't.
6: Clay Petrie with a line drive. So the Maroon Knights will send out that defense. That'll be Will Weir in the secondary. Back there with freshman Wyatt Stevens. Those outside linebackers in there. Number 29. Eli Zapp joined there with Dustin Sanner. Big number 68 on the line today. Trent Lander for the Maroon Knights, 77. Khalil Wilkerson, Brady Ernest out there as well. Nico Cusick And we're in this wing tee. 9 men in the box here for the Maroon Knights. Fort Frye set to go on their own 20-yard line. Here's the snap. Here's a fake handoff to the left side. We got some running room out to the right. That ball will be stopped at the line. Cools, that ball is hard to find.
7: I was just going to say that, Brian. You just mentioned that ball disappears in the backfield. I was looking at the complete wrong way.
6: So just to explain to the listeners, after a gain of nothing there, so Fort Frye with the ball heading left to right, the wing tee offense, there's a ton of misdirection with motion. So there's always either a fake pitch or an actual pitch. They can hand it off. They can throw out of that. So Grady Hessen, the quarterback for Fort Frye, will take the reign. He's always under center. The Maroon Knights have all 11 in the box. If you want to count their corners out, that's only 9. So here's the snap. Handoff back up the middle coming around. Maroon Knights all over that. That's a loss of 2 and Cools. What they just did there, that's when they fake the pitch, fake the direction, and then they have it coming back up through the middle. So that play takes a little bit longer.
7: Yeah, it's very interesting offense here. You don't see this kind of offense too often. So far, Central doing a great job of keeping track of where the ball is going and shutting down the run.
6: Their front four, Cools. Dom Pisani, 260 pounds. Right next to him, Khalil Wilkerson, 210. Brady Ernest, really good athlete out there coming on the side. So they're going to go in shotgun here for the first time. Grady Hessen at his own 20-yard line. They're going to take the snap. He's going to roll out to his left. Hessen's looking, waiting, finds a man to the left side. Incomplete pass. He had a man open. That was intended for Clayton Toulis. So Fort Frye, 3 and out.
7: Yeah, didn't he gain a yard though?
6: Gain a yard.
7: Good start there by the Central Knights. I got to say, see, by the eye test off the rip, it looks like Central might be a little bit bigger.
6: Yeah, which doesn't happen often, but they got some big dudes up there up front. Led the way there by Dom Pisani, number 74. So back deep for the Maroon Knights, Wyatt Stevens and Levi Ryan. Here's the snap, line drive kick. They're going to blow that dead. That would have went out of bounds at the 48-yard line. We've got a whistle. The side judge is actually counting. I think they blew the whistle dead. They're about to throw a flag saying there wasn't enough men on the field.
7: I'm not sure what's going on here, Brian.
6: Oh, I count 12 for the Knights, Cools. No, I do count 11, Cools. What? Maybe a wrong whistle? Sorry, everybody. We're trying to figure out what's going here. They punt the ball
7: like
6: on 4th and 10.
7: Moving up.
6: Yeah, so we did have 12.
7: That makes sense.
6: So they're going to be a 5-yard penalty. They're still going to punt. Zach Hansen was on the field. He just ran off. So back deep for the Knights is Wyatt Stevens and Levi Ryan. Fort Frye on their own 25-yard line after a 3-and-out. Here's the snap. Low snap. They'll take the snap. Here's the punt. Low line drive. That'll go out of bounds at the Maroon Knights 46-yard line. Eli Zapp fired up
7: yeah,
6: right here.
7: Yeah, he is. Yeah, I'll say Fort Frye is a little lucky Central wasn't bringing pressure there because that snap was not a good snap.
6: So our first look here at the Bridgeport, Ohio native, number 2, Cortez Nico Cusick, 2 passing touchdowns, 2 rushing touchdowns last week. Dustin Sanner will take the field with him for the first time. Cools, we get to watch this Maroon Knight offense start on their own 44-yard line. Cusick will start in shotgun with Sanner to the left. Will Weir down here at the bottom of the field. Levi Ryan split next to him. Maroon Knight's heading right to left. He'll send Seth Wadusky in motion. 6 men on the line here. Here's Cusick. Hand off to Sanner. Sanner up the middle. Nice hard run there. Fort Frye expecting that. Though good tackle up the middle.
7: Yeah, good hard run right up the middle. Looked like it was going to be stuffed at the line, but found a way to pick up about 4 or 5 yards there.
6: Cools. I saw both defensive ends and linebackers crash on that. If Nico pulls that at any point tonight, he's off to the races.
7: Yeah.
6: So after a gain of 4, the Maroon Knights up to their own 48-yard line. Cusick back in shotgun. Will Weir down here at the bottom of the field. And they'll put Levi Ryan in the slot. Brady Ernest in motion with Seth Wadusky. They'll come set on the left side. Cusick sets his line. Here's a snap. Cusick running to the left side. Fake handoff. Cusick back up the middle. Cusick off to the races. Cusick hit hard. He'll fall forward for a first down. Good run there for a gain of 15. Cools, they ran a little play there where like almost an RPO, but with motion, like Cusick scrambled out to the left side.
7: Yeah, it's interesting. Good call there by you about getting Nico out running. His first run attempt, he picks up a first down.
6: So Nico down to the 38-yard line with that Knights offense. They're going to run the same formation, just other side. Levi will come back in set. Justin Sander to the right side. They'll put Brady Ernest and Seth Ledusky in motion. First down and 10 from the 38-yard line. 9 minutes and 16 seconds to go. Cusick, he'll roll to the right side, looking, waiting, trying to find something. He'll roll back to the left side. He's got some running room. Cusick waiting. Got a man to miss. He goes to the left side. Cusick off to the races. Cuts back across field, makes a man miss. Cusick at the 20. Down to the 15 to the 10. He lowers his shoulder. He's hit hard. Out of bounds. He's flexing. He's down to the 5-yard line. Cusick said, come catch me. Mama, there goes that man.
7: That's a grown man run right there. Nico Cusick letting him know after. Man, how about that juke move?
6: It cools. At some point tonight, I think you got to let the athletes go be athletes and see what happens. So he makes a man miss. We got first and goal from the 10-yard line. Knights will send trips up to the right side. We got a blown whistle dead here. They're going to send a man out for Fort Fry. And we're back under play here. So Cusick in shotgun, trips to the top of the field. Will Weir up there with Luke Shuttler and Levi Ryan. Cusick will take a snap. Waiting, sets his block. Cusick, he's rolling, hit hard there at the 5-yard line. Finally taken out of bounds. How many times is he going to run the football tonight?
7: I know, it's going to be a lot. And then, honestly, if they want to win this game, they're going to need him to carry that load.
6: So second down and goal now. From the 5-yard line, they're going to bring in their big package, is what they call it. They use a T formation of their own. So they'll send Zach Hansen up there to the left side, Brady Ernest to the right. They'll stick Dustin Sander out of this. And Cools, we didn't see them throw out of this formation last week.
7: Mm-hmm. Never know. They might have a trick up their sleeve.
6: Second down and goal. Cusick in that T formation. He'll take the snap. Hand off to Sander, right to the right side. Sander bounces it. He's hit hard right there at the 2. He's brought down. Third and goal now. Great tackle by Fort Fry.
7: Again, I think that's one of those ones where if he, for some reason, kept it there, I think he could have. Because they're crashing hard on the running back right now.
6: We're waiting the call here. If your offensive coordinator, Jason Ryan, here, you stick with that play and think you got to get 2 yards?
7: Yeah, because I think it's four down territory here.
6: We'll send Wadusky back to the left side. Cusick in the T formation. Sander split behind him. Whistle. We're going to have a timeout, Fort Fry. So I think they're going to go talk about what they want to do here. So 7 minutes and 49 seconds to go. Third and goal for the Maroon Knights from the 3-yard line. We'll send it to the studio. We'll be right back.
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6: Hello, everybody. Welcome back here to Bishop Schmidt Field as Wheeling Central is knocking on the door on their own 3-yard line. They're gonna get out of that T package now and send out their trip. Shuttler at the top of the field with Will Weir and Levi Ryan. Seth Wadusky down here at the bottom. Brady Ernest is gonna be the left tight end. Cusick in shotgun now. He'll set his offensive line. Here's the snap. Cusick, he'll roll to the left side, sets up his blockers, waiting. Back up the middle, Cusick fighting. He dives for the end zone, touchdown. Maroon Knights strike first. Nico Cusick, 3-yard rushing touchdown. Good patience there to set up his offensive line.
7: Yeah, great job by Nico again, just piling through that defensive line, man. They have not been able to bring him down on the first attempt all game.
6: Cusick, really hard run there. Great drive. Maroon Knights don't attempt one pass there and give Fort Fry a little bit of their own medicine, run it all over them.
7: That was a statement drive there by the Maroon Knights.
6: Big time. Clay Petrie in to kick, and you know what Cooley likes to say about Clay Petrie.
7: 100%.
6: 100% from the line. Here's the snap, the kick. That would have been good from 50 yards. Clay Petrie sends it back into the grass field on the hillside. So we'll keep it right here with us as the Maroon Knights strike for a touchdown here early. Let's go over some of our sponsors here real quick. Thank you again to The Wheel, the Wheeling Island Casino, Jonathan Howard Insurance, Charmed Realty, Sambito Dentistry, Local 84, Belmont Savings Bank, West Virginia Northern Community College. Touchdown right there from the Maroon Knights. The health plan. Straub, the flooring center broadcast booth. IC Group, Fabio's Pizza Player of the Week. Diocese, Karen Stakem, Hawkins Hearing, Duggar's Saucy Spread, McDonald's, Chad Broadwater, and Go Fast Land Management. Again, thank you again to our sponsors. We're the Pine Room on the Watchdog. Maroon Knights strike their first for a West Virginia Northern Community College touchdown. Cools, good start there for the Knights.
7: Yeah, what a start for the Knights. Fort Fry, you know, looking a little timid out there. Like, they were not a lot of good, like, secure tackles, a lot of broken tackles out there. Offense came out, got no yards. Let's see how they respond
6: to this.
7: We'll
6: see what we do. And then Grady Hessen, the quarterback for Fort Fry, is really athletic. So if that T, wing T, is not working, look for him to get out on the run like that. They had a first down play there, just not a good throw.
7: He just got to make the throw.
6: So Clay Petrie and his unit set to go. Petrie. Here's the kick. He'll send a deep kick down to the left side. That'll land at the 10. That'll roll into the end zone for a knuckleball. That'll send Fort Fry out to the 20. So Maroon Knights out early here. Duggar Saucy Spread got Fort Fry as 19-point favorites here tonight.
7: Yeah, Central coming in as pretty big underdogs here. And tell you what, I was not expecting them to be the one to strike first.
6: No.
7: But been fun to watch so far.
6: Maroon Knights will send that same defense back up there. They'll put 9 men in the box. Only people on the outside are their 2 corners. Will Weir and Nico Cusick. Nico, he'll cheat in there a little bit. Grady Hessen back at quarterback. Hessen will bring a man up to the line. Here's a snap. Fake handoff. Hessen's going to throw it. Bubble screen out to the right side. We got some running room. Fort Fry's off to the races. Oh, he's got one man to beat. Tackled hard there by Dustin Sander, but not until after a 20-yard gain. Clayton Tolis out for 20 yards. Cools, I'm laughing because Dustin Sander came up and absolutely clocked him, and Tolis gave one of the first down motions right in front of him.
7: I would say Clayton's a pretty big boy, 6'3", 185. I noticed right away. I was like, man, that's a tall guy out there.
6: Just a sophomore, Clayton. Really good play there by Hessen and Fort Fry. I think that's what we're going to see them do a lot of, is try to get out on space if they know Wheeling Central's line's bigger than them.
7: Mm-hmm. Kind of similar to the Pay Academy strategy there.
6: So Fort Fry back in shotgun. They'll send 2 wide receivers down here at the bottom. The cadets in their red helmets, white jerseys, white pants. They'll send a man in motion. Here's a handoff to the left side. He's out to the races. Good run. Tackled hard, though, after a gain of 1. That's Gavin Rauch, the senior. Only 5'7", 145 pounds. Gain of 2.
7: There's nowhere to go for the cadets right now in the run game. Central is absolutely stuffing it.
6: I think if you're Coach Shannon Kaczynski, the defensive coordinator for the Maroon Knights, you start to know, hey, we're going to get attacked on the outside. Let's adjust a little bit.
7: Mm-hmm.
6: So 2nd down and 8 from the 46-yard line. The cadets, they'll go back under center. Cooley and I staring right at the play. Hessen, he'll send a man in motion. Here's the snap, handoff right up the middle. He's met hard there by big number 68 for the Maroon Knights. It's a good tackle there. We'll have a 3rd down and 5 from about the 50-yard line. Cools, are you in 4-down territory right now?
7: Yeah, I think so, especially now that they're down 7-0. The last thing they can do is punt this ball back to the Knights.
6: Trent Lander with a good tackle, 3rd and 5 for the Knights. Hessen, he'll go back under center. Maroon Knights loading up the box. They'll set their line. Hessen sends a man in motion. Here's the snap. Handoff right back up the middle again, fighting for some yards. There's a gain of 2.
7: We'll see what they plan on doing here, Sue.
6: 4th down and 2 now from the Maroon Knights 46-yard line. Cools. These are the plays that Wheeling Central knows they can't let go for big gains because they're going to crowd the box. They're going to think it's coming right up the middle, and they're going to try to attack the outside.
7: Yep. We'll see what they do here. Wouldn't be surprised for a little... I think they should keep a tempo run right up the middle.
6: Right
7: but
6: up the middle.
7: We'll see.
6: I like a hard count as well. 5 minutes and 20 seconds to go here in the first quarter. Hessen back under line here. He'll set his line, send a man in motion. They're going to look up, try to do a hard count. Doesn't work there. Maroon Knights defense staying strong. 4 seconds to go here. 3 seconds to go. They'll send a man. They're going to snap it out to the left side. He's got some running room. That's going to be enough for a first down. Big, strong, hard run for Fort Fry. That'll move the chains for a Hillbilly hauling first down.
7: Yeah, that's just a very tricky offense. Yeah, the defense, you got to be very disciplined tonight. Because there is so much misdirection and confusion going on in that backfield.
6: That's a great job by Hessen to almost fake the hard counts, reset his line, and then, hey, let's actually run the play. So first down and 10 for the Knights.
10: Ball with the 43.
6: 43-yard line for Fort Fry. As I feel like, Cools, it's an early chess match right now between these two teams about showing what they have, what they don't have.
7: Yeah, definitely.
6: 4 minutes and 30 seconds to go. Ball on the 44-yard line. Here's the snap. Little misdirection. Back up the middle. Ball's right in the middle. Finally tackled after a gain of 5 yards. Cools, what do we want to call that play where they do, like, it's almost like a merry-go-round.
7: Yeah, it's I was like, oh, my God, I don't know how he's going to hand this off because there's so many people running right by him.
6: They call that, like, a orbit return. Is when you send a man coming one way and the orbit comes back the other way.
7: You're very knowledgeable, Soup.
6: You teach me to know ball. Hessen, he'll go back under center. We'll send a wide receiver to the bottom, a wide receiver to the top. Second down and 5. Hessen will take the snap. Fake handoff. Hessen's rolling to the left side. Bubble screen. Caught right there by 15. 15's going to finally be tackled right at the first down. And we're waiting. They're going to call that enough for a first down for a gain of 5 right there, caught by Luke Phyllis. Cools, you want to talk about misdirection?
7: Oh, I'm going to be very honest with you, Steve. I don't like to come on here and lie. I was watching the run. I thought he was carrying the football up the left sideline.
6: I could see it the whole way, but I was trying to figure out what was going on.
7: It's a very unique offense out here.
6: So Hessen and the Fort Fry, hang tight with us here, ladies and gentlemen. If we take a minute to call the play, it's because we can't find the football. So Hessen in shotgun now, 3 minutes and 20 seconds to go. The Cadets are marching left to right. Here's the snap, fake handoff. Hessen will roll to the right side. Hessen looking, puts his foot in the ground. Got a man wide open down the middle, caught, touchdown. What a ball there for a 34-yard passing touchdown to Titan Waller. What a good play there. He got behind the secondary.
7: Yeah, I think that's Fort Fry's bread and butter right there. It's kind of lull you to sleep a little bit with the run game. I mean, they consistently get 3 or 4 yards every play, and then, boom, they hit you with that play action over the top. Good play there by the Cadets.
6: What a play there from the Cadets. So, nice passing touchdown there from Grady Hessen. Also number 2, also the kicker. So he'll come in for the kick. As we await the snap, here's the snap. Snap is good. Kick is good. And that is a tie ball game, ladies and gentlemen. 3 minutes and 10 seconds to go in the first. Knights 7, Cadets 7.
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6: All right, everybody, welcome back here to Bishop Schmidt Field. Cadets 7, Knights 7, after a great drive there by Fort Fry, converted on a 4th down and 2. Back deep for the Knights. Going to be number 7, Levi Ryan. Also back deep with him. It's going to be number 26. Actually, that's 28, Will Weir. So here's the kick. Kick is up. That's going to be fielded right there by Levi Ryan at the 10-yard line. Levi off to the races now. Makes a man miss to the right side. Sets his blockers. Levi, nice return out to the 28-yard line. That's where the Maroon Knights will take over for their second possession of the game. Cools, interested here to see interested here to see if the Maroon Knights try to air it out or if they stay to that run game here.
7: I was going
6: to
7: ask you that. So do you think they stray too far away from this run
6: game? Yeah, I think you keep running it as much as you can until they adjust, and then you open it up and throw it a little bit.
7: Yeah, I think you kind of copy Fort Fry's last drive a little bit. Keep pounding the run, and then if you can get that play action to open up, take advantage.
6: So Cusick in shotgun now. Sander right to his left. Here's the snap. Cusick waiting. Swing pass out to Sander. Sander caught. Nice block out there by Levi Ryan. Sander tackled hard. Going nowhere. Maybe a gain of one. They'll call that a gain of one. So second down and nine. Maroon Knights. I like the idea that swing play wasn't going anywhere. Cools, I didn't see. Did Nico have anybody over the middle of the field there?
7: I didn't see it either. I think that was going to the swing pass all the way, though.
6: So Wyatt Stevens in the game now, number nine, the second wide receiver down here at the bottom of the field. They said be aware for him to use a little jet motion handoff this week. Top of the field is Wheelware and Levi Ryan. Stevens in motion. Handoff to Stevens. Stevens up the middle. Nice cut. Stevens off to the races. Good hard burst. Hit the hole hard, so we'll have third down and five. The freshman can move a little bit.
7: Yeah, he definitely hit the hole hard. Big throw down here, Soup.
6: Cools, are you in four down territory for the Knights?
7: That's dang. At this part of the field, I don't think so.
6: I don't think so either. You know you have a good leg with Clay Petrie. Try to pin him deep.
7: Yeah, and you already had them go three and out once.
6: Yeah.
7: It's not like the defense hasn't proven they can do it.
6: Third down and four now for the Knights. 10 seconds to go on the play clock. A minute and 45 to go in the first. Cusick trips to the left. Cusick, he'll roll to the left, looking, waiting. Throws it out to Levi Ryan. Levi caught, fighting for a first down.
7: Yeah.
6: Levi gets right down to the first down marker. That's enough for a first down.
7: That's a little backyard football play right there.
6: Great pitch and catch there. And Cools, that's a good play to roll out there, because even if you cross the line of scrimmage, if you throw that behind you, it's still legal.
7: Yeah, good play there by the Knights.
6: Hillbilly hauling first down there. So first down and 10 with a minute and 38 to go in the first. Cusick, he'll head back to shotgun, empty set. He'll send WW to the top of the field. That's real wear. He'll take the snap. Cusick, three-step drop, looking, waiting. Cusick makes a man miss, makes another man miss. Out to the right side, Cusick off to the races. He'll slide there after a gain of four. There was nowhere for him to go in the backfield. He should have been sacked.
7: Yeah,
6: and he turned that into a gain of five.
7: Very good job by Nico there to get some positive yards out of it. Because I was right there with you. I was looking at the receivers. Not a soul was open.
6: Man coverage there, or they drop back into a zone?
7: Zone.
6: Cusick will head back down to shotgun. We got a second down and six. Minute and 10 seconds to go. Wyatt Stevens down here at the bottom of the field. Luke Shuttler with him as well. Nico, he'll take the snap. Three-step drop, looking, waiting, trying to find a man. He's got Wyatt Stevens.
7: Ooh.
6: He's hit hard.
7: Good
6: nice
7: catch though.
6: By Stevens to catch that, though. We'll call it gain of two. Nico kind of left his man out to dry there.
7: Sometimes you gotta step up with a quarterback.
6: Wyatt went up. Nice catch. And I heard Coach Jason Ryan talk about how Wyatt Stevens, you could kind of feel it. These first couple games let him get his feet wet, but you got a big talent, big athlete coming on here strong.
7: Freshman?
6: Yep, just a freshman. So third and four, another big third down. Will Weir, he'll go in motion down here at the bottom of the field. Dustin Sander right next to Cusick. Cusick, he'll take the snap. Hand off to Sander. Sander to the right side, trying to set his blocker. Sander is getting hit hard there. We'll have a third down and three when we get back, but there's 10 seconds. Or excuse me, it'll be a fourth down and three, but 10 seconds to go in the first quarter. I think the clock is going to run out. That'll give Coach Jason Ryan some time to figure out what he's going to do. So that'll send it to the second quarter. Knights 7, Cadets 7, a fast-moving first quarter. When we get back, they're going to flip this field. We'll go from one 49-yard line to the other. Knights will be heading left to right with a big fourth down and three.
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6: All right, everybody, welcome back here to Flooring Center Broadcast Booth. I'm Brian Campbell, joined here with Tyler Cooley. Knights heading left to right now on their own 49-yard line. Fourth down and three, huge fourth down for the Knights. Cusick, he'll go in shotgun now. Dustin Sanders split to his left. Levi Ryan by himself at the top of the field. Cusick going to set his line. Await the snap. Here's the snap. Cusick waiting. Got Levi Ryan over the middle. Not caught. Great coverage there. As I thought he got there a little bit early. Gave Levi Ryan a chance on the slant. He almost came down with that. That'll be Fort Fry football.
7: Yeah, good swipe there by the corner. Not sure if he was a little early or not. Tough to tell for me, but yeah, just a tough play there for Central.
6: Well,
7: Cadets here with a chance to capitalize.
6: I like the play call, though. Gave his chance there at the top of the field.
15: Sam Bricker, number five, was on the coverage.
6: Really good coverage by Fort Fry.
7: Yeah.
6: So the Cadets, they'll take over in the Maroon Knight territory. Hessen, under center now. You'll have a good look at this, Cools. Figure out where this football goes. Here's the snap. Orbit. Here it comes. Back around. Looking. Wait. Hit hard there by Eli Zapp. But still a gain of five. Even when their runs aren't going for big long gains, you're still getting chunks.
7: Yeah, and it's going to be – today is going to be a war. That's the only way to describe it. It's a battle of the trenches.
6: And who can convert on the third and fourth downs?
7: Yep. The thing with an offense like this, though, is as soon as they don't get 3 or 4 yards and they lose a yard, it's like now they put themselves back, in a tricky situation. But
6: Hessen, back under center there. We'll send a man in motion. That's Parker Kern, one of his tight ends. Here's Hessen. Here's the snap. Fake handoff. Hessen to the right side. Looking, waiting. He's got a man wide open to the right side. That ball's caught. Hit hard out of bounds, but not after a gain at about 15. Nice pitch and catch there to Luke Phyllis. That's a Fort Fry Hillbilly Hauling first down. Cools, the Cadets airing it out tonight.
7: Yeah, good throw there by Hessen. Just laid that right over the linebacker. Right into the breadbasket.
6: So Cadets, they'll head down to the Maroon Knight 32-yard line. This is a huge possession for both teams. If you're the Knights, you need to prove that you can stop them more than once.
7: Definitely.
6: Hessen, he'll come back under center. Tyler Waller, the big 6'2", 200-pound running back there. Here's the snap. They'll hand it to Waller. Waller head down, ball on the ground, fight for the football. Knights saying they got it, and they do. What a hit there. Dom Pisani, number 74, stuck his helmet in there, knocked the football out. Knights recover. That's exactly what the Maroon Knights needed. They'll take over on their 28-yard line.
7: Right, what an absolute huge swing and momentum there. It looked like Fort Fry was about to go score pretty easily, and Central finding a way to get that football back to the offense.
6: That's big on big. You got Tyler Waller carrying the football at 6'2", 200 pounds, jeez, and he's hit by 5'11", 260 pounds, Dom Pisani. Recovered there by Lander. So Knights get the football back. 10 minutes and 30 seconds to go in the first quarter. Cusick in shotgun. Dustin Sander right to his right. Here's the snap. Fake handoff to Sander. Cusick up the middle. Cusick makes a man miss. He's fighting for some yards. Nice gain of five. He's finally brought down. So we'll have a second down and five there after a quarterback run.
7: Yeah, I got a feeling Nico's going to need an ice bath after this game today.
6: Yeah, I think we're staring at 20 to 25 runs.
7: Yeah.
6: I would say more, but these quarters are going fast. Both teams are trying to run it. Second and five. Maroon Knights on their own 35-yard line. He'll send WW in motion. Cusick. He'll take the snap. Hand off to Sander. Sander setting his blocks. Sander still going. Sander lowers his shoulder. He's off to the races. Dustin Sander lays the boom. Dustin Sanders at the 20. Sander's at the 10. Sander, the hammer. Touchdown. Nico and Seth back here fired up. I think they like to block. Dustin Sander, 65-yard rushing touchdown. Seth Wadusky's helmet came flying off.
7: Wow. Dude, that was physical football right there. My goodness.
16: Ladies and gentlemen, we watched Justin Sander get met about 5 yards in the backfield. He lowered his shoulder, ran a man over, and he went off to the races.
7: Yeah, the safety came flying in, went for the legs, and he bounced off like he ran into a brick wall.
16: That's big boy football there. Justin Sander, 65 yards to the crib. I missed what was happening back there.
7: No, dude, he was fired up. Yeah, helmet off, screaming at the sideline. Look like J.J. Watt out there.
16: That kick is up and good. We'll keep it right here. Cool. It's funny because Seth Wadusky, 81, whose helmet just came off. He was fired up. His job on offense is to block. Yeah. He's a blocking tight end. They put him in motion. They do a lot of eye candy with him where they fake the runs. And defense is really key on him. And on defense, he's a defensive end. They ask him to do all the dirty work. So when you lay a big block like that and that happens, you can be fired up like that.
7: I agree. And, you know, it doesn't always show up in the box score, but when you scream like that, people will notice it. He definitely owned it.
16: I'm watching Dustin Sander cross the goal line, and Cooley's pointing, laughing in the backfield back there. I look to my left. Nico's flexing. Seth Wadusky's helmet's off.
7: I thought he was yelling at me.
16: What a run there by Dustin Sander. The Maroon Knights take the lead again. Knights 14, Cadets 7. What a run there by Dustin. The hammer. Sander.
7: Oh.
16: Knights up 7. 9 minutes and 40 seconds to go now in the second quarter. Wanted to give a congratulations to one of our good buddies, Isaac Ryan. He's going to be getting married next year. He'll be celebrating his bachelor trip in Deep Creek, Maryland this weekend.
7: Going to be a good trip.
16: So Petrie set to kick off now with 9 minutes and 40 seconds to go. It is a warm one here at Bishop Schmidt Field. Muggy as muggy can be. Petrie sets his line, and here's the kick. He'll send a deep one. That's going back. That ball's caught. It's fumbled. As soon as it's touched and it enters the end zone, though, they call a touchback. Yep. Not like in the NFL where you can touch it there, and if it goes back, you got to go grab it.
7: He's very fortunate.
16: So that ball will be moved out to the 20-yard line. As I'm watching Wyatt Stevens and Eli Zapp, one of them are saying something to the Fort Fry cadet who couldn't catch it. We should mic these kids up.
7: Oh, I don't know if that's a good idea. So, how do you think it would have been if you got mic'd up?
16: Not good. Not good. I wouldn't have been. They would not have asked me to do it again. So the Knights here. Going to take over on defense after the Dustin Sander 65-yard run. It's going to be tough to see the ball here, Cools.
7: Yeah, definitely.
16: Hessen, he'll send a man in motion. They'll hand it right off to him to the right side. He's got some running room. Cadets off to the races. Finally brought down after a gain of 6. That's Gavin Rauch. That's been an effective play when they send a man in motion and give it to him immediately. We've got some laundry in the backfield.
7: Uh-oh.
16: Got a flag. Awaiting the call. Looks like it's going to be a holding, and that's what it will be, holding on the offense. That'll send them back 10 yards.
7: I think that kind of penalty is a pretty big killer for an offense like that.
16: Because for Central, now you're okay giving up 4 yards a pop for the next 3 plays.
7: Just got to text in the hammer, the slammer.
16: Dustin. The hammer. Sander.
7: Yeah.
16: Dustin Sander is a physical dude.
7: Yeah,
16: that Cools. We were up in the booth. We have headsets on. We heard that.
7: Well, you might have heard it. But it was like a Marshawn Lynch run.
16: So the Cadets now first down and 20 from their own 10-yard line. Hessen and the Cadets will send a man in motion. Here's the snap. Fake handoff. Bubble screen down here to the bottom of the field. We got some running room. This man's off to the races. Oh, and he's tripped up by Wyatt Stevens. He had one man to beat, and that's big Clayton Tolis, the 6'3 sophomore. if he's not ankle tackled there, he would have went for 90 yards.
7: 100%. He got very lucky there. He was able to grab the foot of him because he was gone.
16: So the Cadets all the way up to the 32-yard line. Nice gain of 21 there. As it is muggy here for the whiteout for the Maroon Knights student section.
7: You're the cadet. I think you got to be looking at more ways to get Tolis the ball.
16: Every time he touches it, it feels like it's a big chunk play. Hessen, no one in the backfield here. Sends a man in motion. Here's the snap. Fake handoff. Hessen looking, waiting. Jump ball over the middle. Fight for it. Nico, incomplete. If Cusick goes for the football, I think he has a chance to intercept it, but he was looking to hit.
7: Yeah, I was going to say that. I think he's could have had a shot at that, but I think the receiver heard his footsteps and got scared.
17: Yes.
7: And Nico wanted nothing but delay the boom.
17: Yes.
7: There.
17: Yeah, and I saw the shoulder start to go before Nico even looked at the football. So an incomplete pass there, but Cusick had a chance for an interception there, but was looking more to lay somebody out.
7: That was a business decision.
17: So Hessen back in shotgun again. Nobody back there with him. Second down and 10 from their 30-yard line. 8 minutes and 30 seconds to go. Here's the snap to the left side. Hessen got some running room. Hessen off to the races to the right side. Oh, nice spin move. That's enough for a first down. Grady Hessen running hard down to 8 minutes and 25 seconds to go here in the second.
7: That time is flying off the clock.
17: Flying tonight. Compared to last week to where it felt like that game was hours and hours long. So first down and 10 for the Cadets at their own 42-yard line. Hessen back under center for that wing tee. He'll set his line. Send a man in motion. Here's the snap right up the middle. Hitting the backfield, finally brought down. Suplexed by somebody. We're waiting a number. That's Brady Ernest. Brady, not a little dude either. He got Tyler Waller, the fullback, 200 pounds, right by the shoulder pads and brought him down suplex.
7: He took a helmet right to the chest to do it.
17: It's a physical game here tonight for both these teams.
7: Definitely. Down to 7.5 minutes already.
17: 7.5 on the clock. Second down and 8. Big second down here for the Knights. Try to keep them behind the sticks. Hessen. He'll send a man in motion. Here's the snap. Fake handoff. Hessen, three-step drop. Looking, waiting. Finds a man over the middle. Oh, and he's hit hard.
7: Okay.
17: That's incomplete. Great job there by Wyatt Stevens to break that up. The freshman looks good back there at safety. That's a dangerous play when legs start going like that.
7: Yeah, that was a little scary. At first, it looked like it was going to be a lot worse. But thankfully, he got right up, and he's ready to play.
17: Third down and 8. Huge third down here. Cools, this is right around that territory where if they don't gain anything, you're probably punting.
7: Yep.
17: A gain of 5. More than likely, you see a 4-down territory.
7: Do you go for a run here and try to set up an easier 4th down, maybe?
17: Or yeah, I like that. Because if you're thinking 4-down territory, you might run, try to get 5 or 6 yards. But a couple substitution issues there. The Maroon Knights are going to call a timeout. So we'll send it to the studio here for a quick break.
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0: All right, everybody, welcome back here. Bishop Schmidtfield, big third down and eight. This Maroon Knights student section getting fired up in front of us. Cooley's prediction when we were off air saying if Hessen goes empty set back there, look for a quarterback run. As we await the play call, it looked like Fort Frye was waiting to see what the Maroon Knights come out with on defense. They're going to substitute a guy out with only 10 seconds to go on the play clock.
1: They better hustle up.
0: Hustles a man out there, 8 seconds to go on the play clock.
1: Might be
0: still waiting.
1: Timeout, yeah.
0: I think we're going to have to burn another timeout. Yeah, yep. So that'll be a timeout by Fort Frye as they didn't like what Wheeling Central brought. And Nico fist pumps there a little bit. I think good substitution from the Maroon Knights. They're playing chess a little bit. We'll keep it right here.
1: Yeah, well, I mean, this is getting in it, I think, because this is a big play. I mean, Fort Frye down 14-7, probably not the score that they were expecting at this point. Central doing a great job of stuffing that run and keeping them in check and being very disciplined today.
0: Fort Frye received the kickoff. As I'm watching a young cheerleader eat a little bowl, looks like a PB&J.
1: Oh, that's a fire bowl.
0: So the Cadets on their own 45-yard line, they're going to face a third down and eight. The Cadets receive the opening kickoff. It'll be Maroon Knight football after halftime. We have a third down and eight, 7 minutes and 21 seconds to go. We have a 5-yard rushing touchdown from Nico Cusick, a 65-yard rushing touchdown from Dustin Sanner, and a long pass from the Cadets for a touchdown. So Hessen, he'll send three wide receivers down here to the bottom of the field. He's got a running back there with him, third down and eight. We're going to take the snap. Hessen, he'll roll to the right side. He's looking. He's waiting. Finds a man. Oh, almost picked off.
1: It.
0: Eli Zapp in coverage. He's fired up. He's letting everybody know about it, too. He was right in the line of that throw.
1: Yeah, he was. Good cover there by Eli. Looks like Fort Frye's going to be punting.
0: Fort Frye set to punt. And if you're offensive coordinator Jason Rhine, you have to be fired up right now that your offense is getting the football back.
1: That with a chance to go up two scores. I mean, it's a massive opportunity here.
0: As we've got some whistles blown, the Knights are going to call a timeout. Cools, I was just thinking it. This is right in that area for a fake punt to where if you bring all the pressure, if you drop everyone back, you're susceptible there to give up a big play. So the Cadets set to punt from their own 45-yard line. The Knights are going to talk this over, make sure there's no fake punt. Dustin Sanner is a monster.
1: He proved it with that run.
0: So 7 minutes and 16 seconds to go now in the second quarter. Cools, that game clock starting to slow down a little bit.
1: Yeah, it definitely is with all these timeouts. And I'll tell you what, I cannot wait for actual football weather. I am hot in this booth today, Soup.
0: And it's funny because when I came to pick you up earlier, it started to cool down, but now it just got hot again.
1: We've got no air in here.
0: No
1: right
0: air.
1: Now. So it's a win.
0: Levi Rhine and Wyatt Stevens will head back

0: Land Management. That's GF Land Management. Find them on Facebook for all your land needs. So the Maroon Knights set to take over here on the 12-yard line. 7 minutes and 4 seconds to go. Cusick and this offense getting another chance. Cools, if you go up two scores here and you get the football back to start the second half, you got to be pumped.
1: Yeah, that's a huge opportunity here for the Knights.
0: So Eli Zapp checking into the game here for the first time. They'll go I formation. Cusick in shotgun, sends Seth Wadusky in motion. Here's the snap. Cusick, handoff to Zapp. Zapp sets his running lane. Good gain there, about a gain of three, gain of four. It's the Maroon Knights. One of their helmets came off.
1: Wouldn't be surprised to see them take their time a little bit here on this drive.
0: Yeah. So it looks like Andrew Jones' helmet came off. They'll send in Jacob Elson. 20 seconds to go on the play clock. Cusick back in shotgun. Zapp split to his left. Levi Ryan at the top of the field. Will Ware going to run down here to the bottom. Cusick will take the snap. Hand off to the right side. Eli Zapp looks for some running room. Bounces off a tackle. Falls forward for about a gain of three. Eli Zapp, ball carrier. You're right, Cools. They're trying to milk this clock a little bit. Just get it off the get some time off that clock.
1: Got to be a little careful, though, because you want to keep this drive going. You don't want to give the chance for the Cadets to tie this game back up.
0: Big third down and four. Knights in their own territory at the 21-yard line. Big third down, 5 minutes and 44 seconds to go. Cusick in shotgun, trips to the top of the field. Cusick fumbles the snap. He's looking. He picks it up. He goes to the left side. Cusick running. He's got some running room. Falls forward for a first down. After a bad snap and they fall forward, they're going to move the chains for a Hillbilly Hauling first down.
1: Yeah, talk about making something out of nothing there. Good job by Nico finding an open lane and picking up that first down.
0: It almost was to his advantage to let the running lanes open up a little bit.
1: It's funny. Sometimes dropping a snap or like messing up like a timing of something throws the defense off
0: a
1: little bit
0: too.
1: Yeah,
0: ball at the 25-yard line for the Knights. Cusick in shotgun. Dustin Sander to his left. Here's the snap. Cusick, three-step drop, looking, waiting, steps into the pocket, finds a man over the middle. That's Will Weir. That ball's thrown a little behind, and that ball's dropped. Nico threw that ball a little bit behind him.
1: Looks like Nico was telling him that he needs to sit still in the zone.
0: And I've seen more of that this year than I've had the last 3 years of these guys talking to each other like that about, hey, you should be doing this. I think they all know there's accountability. There's a lot of seniors on this team.
1: Yeah, well, when you grow up playing together, it's kind of like having a brother where, you know, you're not afraid to tell him what he should or shouldn't do.
0: Cusick back in shotgun, trips at the top of the field. That's Shuttler, Levi Ryan, Will Weir, Seth Wadusky down here at the bottom. Second down and 10. Cusick, he'll take the snap. He's going to run to the right side, sets up his blockers. Cusick tries to hit the hole. He's hit hard. Gang tackle there by Fort Fry after a gang of four. Cusick stands up, tries to fix his helmet a little bit. He was hit hard.
1: Big third down here.
0: Big third down. Let's see what the Knights decide to call. Another third down as the Knights are on their own 30-yard line. They'll send Will Weir at the top of the field. Levi Ryan next to him. Dustin Sander split to the left. 4 minutes and 28 seconds to go. Cusick takes the snap. Fake handoff. Cusick, he'll roll to the left. Still looking, waiting. Finds a man over the side. Almost picked off. Incomplete there as Cusick was trying to find Brady Ernest.
1: Just a half a second late. Both ways. I mean, could have been a reception. Could have been an interception there.
0: So that'll be fourth down. The Knights set to punt for the first time this year. That's Coach Young. Coach Young is laying into Nico about something. Head coach Mike Young right now. Somebody was wrong on a play call there, and I saw Nico almost roll out, but when he rolled, it was really quick. He didn't let a play develop. Mm-hmm. So Petrie in the kick from their own 30-yard line. 4 minutes and 21 seconds to go. Here's the snap. The kick. Great punt there. That ball's going to be caught right there by the big sophomore. He's got some running room. Uh-oh. Off to the races. Here he goes. There goes Clayton Tolis up the right side. Tolis off to the races. Tolis finally brought down at the two-yard line.
1: Wow.

0: tallest.
1: Dude, I tell you what, that kid is a monster.
0: What a return, the sophomore back to the 2-yard line.
1: Jeez. Every time he touches the ball, man, you're
0: something
1: like, oh,
0: good
1: my
0: happens.
1: God, this could go to the house. He never goes down on first contact, and he is fast.
0: Yeah,
1: for his size.
0: He's really fast. It's 6'3". It's a little, you saw a little track speed there at the end.
1: Looks like they marked him down at what?
0: Yeah, they're going to say he stepped out of bounds at the 10-yard line, so it'll be first and goal for the Cadets. Hessen, he'll go under center with 4 minutes and 5 seconds to go here. Hessen, here's the snap. Orbit motion back up the middle. Finally tackled there in the backfield, but a nice gain of 2. So it'll be second down and goal from the 8-yard line. Cool's huge possession here from both teams. And just when we thought the Knights were going to be able to march down the field.
1: You know, it's funny. We keep saying, man, this is a big play, a big third down, a big play. But it really
0: it is.
1: Like everything in this game so far has played a massive role. And
0: it feels like a heavyweight match.
1: It does.
0: Like
1: and
0: just
1: they
0: punch
1: keep,
0: and punch.
1: They keep delivering blows, but. Let's see if Fort Fry can capitalize.
0: If you're
1: here.
0: Fort Fry, you have to capitalize. After a nice punt return like that, Hessen in shotgun all by himself. Hessen, he'll send a man in motion. Here's the snap. He'll fake the handoff. He'll run to the middle. Hessen, some running room, tackled hard there at the 5-yard line. Tackled by about 3 or 4 Knights. And I just feel like every play, someone's getting lit up.
1: It's just like an unspoken rivalry that I don't know. Like it's just a rivalry I don't know about.
0: Fort Fry has their number bad. Over the last 4 times they played, the Knights have a combined 0 points the last 4 times they played.
1: They've
0: been shut out.
1: With all the great teams that Chester's had.
0: So they've been shut out a ton. I think maybe in one of those games they scored 19. We'll go back and check that. I know our guy Matt Watson, host of the Pine Room and the Watchdog, has that notes for us. Yeah, so last year they got beat 40-0, 2024, 38-19, 2020, 33-0, 2019, 42-0.
1: Wow, that's tough to believe.
0: So Fort Fry going to take a timeout there. A charmed reality timeout.
2: Timeout. Fort Fry.
0: It'll be third down and goal from the 5-yard line. When we get back, we'll send it right back to the studio.
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0: All right, everybody, welcome back here. Bishop Schmidt Field, third down and goal from the 5-yard line for the Cadets. Big play here early in this game, 2 minutes and 34 seconds to go in the second quarter. Hessen, he'll go under center. He'll send a man in motion. Here's the snap, handoff to him right up the middle. Fighting, waiting, hit hard there at the 2-yard line. They're going to mark him down at the 1, so 4th and goal from the 1. Good play there. 4th down and goal from the 1-yard line. Wheeling Central 14, Fort Fry 7. 2 minutes and 10 seconds to go here in the second quarter. Heavyweight matchup here at Bishop Schmidt Field. Cools, what do you like to see here on 4th and goal?
1: I think they got to stick with their bread and butter here and just go right up the middle with this one. I mean, it's just a battle of who wants it more at this point.
0: So Hessen, he'll break the huddle here with 9 seconds to go on the play clock. They're going to go under center. Big Howder behind him. That's Trey Waller. We're going to have a timeout Wheeling Central, so that'll be their last timeout of the half. They're going to come over here and talk about it a little bit. Just to, we'll keep it right here. Cool, as it feels like a legit chess match.
1: It does, and I say this. The way they were lined up there, both teams, and I've said I think they should run it up the middle. When I looked at the formation, I was like, dear God, if they run this up the middle, there's no way they get this.
0: Yeah.
1: But we'll see. I mean, let's see what
0: it's
1: this next.
0: It's funny. And Wheeling Central, you saying that, Central obviously sees something that they don't like.
1: Yeah.
0: Mm-hmm. Meaning if they probably go to the outside there, they probably get burned.
1: Yeah, maybe. Hey, it just, there was something about it. I was like, oh my God, Central might stuff them in the middle right now.
0: This is a huge play here because only a minute and 47 there. Fort Fry has no timeouts left. Wheeling Central also has no timeouts yet, as it's beautiful here at Bishop Schmidt Field. Thought we were going to get thunderstorms, but beautiful pink sky out there.
1: Well, thankfully, the flood warning for tonight has gone away.
0: Good.
1: So that's a little good news for Wheeling.
0: So Fort Fry, they'll break the huddle. The Maroon Knights will send their team out on defense. 1 minute and 47 seconds to go here. Hessen and his cadets set to go here. He'll be under center. Fourth down and goal from the one-yard line. He's got Waller split behind him. Hessen going to change the play at the line. He'll go back under center. Dustin Sander right at the nose tackle. Hessen sends a man in motion. Here's a snap. Quarterback keeper up the middle. Waiting. Trying to find a call. Still no call from the back judge. Touchdown, cadets. Touchdown. Quarterback keeper set to tie the game.
1: Yeah, good call there by Fort Fry. It's tough to stop the QB sneak right up the middle when you got a couple guys pushing you in. But
0: good play call there by Hessen and his cadets. It's a big kick here. Try to tie this game. Knights 14, cadets 13 with a minute 42 to go. It's a tough play to stop in high school, man, especially for a yard.
1: Absolutely. I bet this kicker's 100% on a year.
0: Oh, boy. Hessen will set his line. Here's the snap. Here's the kick. That kick is up and no good.
1: Oh, my God.
0: This is unbelievable. Ladies, every time
1: I'm a weapon,
0: Cooley opens his mouth. You can't make this up. Cooley says it's 100%, and he misses wide left. So Knights 14, cadets 13. I think Wheeling Central owes you a free dinner or something.
1: I'll tell you what, I owed them that one after last week.
0: That is incredible.
1: I couldn't have timed that up any better.
0: Wow, so the Knights will keep the lead with a minute 42 to go. Is Coach Mike Young over there talking to his quarterback, Nico Cusick? You got to watch this if you can. Coach Young's walking away. They look like they've been together for like 10 years in an organization. Like they're barking back and forth at each other.
1: It's like Tom Brady and Steve Belichick.
0: Tom and Belichick. Love to have Coach Young mic'd up to hear what those two are saying to each other.
1: Did Mike Young ever yell at you?
0: You got no idea. It is terrifying. And it got to the point in my senior year, a little bit like what Nico's doing right now. You can have those hard conversations, and it's a respect thing at that point to where he treated you like a grown man when you were 14, but when you get to like 18 as a senior, then you can really communicate a little bit, and you're not scared when he comes at you. So I know exactly what he's going through. Cadets set to kick off here from the 40-yard line. Hessen with a minute 42 to go. Here's the kick. Hessen, long kick down to the 10-yard line. Levi Ryan will take it right there. Off to the races he goes at the 15 to the 20. Sets a block, makes a man miss. Levi finally going to be tackled forward. He'll fall forward at the 24-yard line.
1: I'm curious to see how aggressive Central gets here, knowing that they get the ball at halftime, but we'll see what they have planned.
0: So a minute 35 to go. I think it all depends, especially with no timeouts. You don't want to stop the clock with an incomplete pass. I think you run a couple plays, see where you can get, and you know you're getting the football to start the second half. But you don't want to give this possession up with a minute 35 to go.
1: Absolutely.
0: Knights will send trips down here to the bottom of the field. That's Shuttler, Will Weir, Levi Ryan. So Knights will take over at their own 22-yard line. Cusick, he'll take the snap. Three-step drop, looking, waiting. He's got Will Weir out to the left side. That ball's caught. But after only a gain of two, as the clock continues to go now, so a minute 22 to go in the second quarter.
1: I wouldn't mind seeing Central take a shot here, Soup.
0: Yeah. So trips again down here at the bottom of the field. Cusick in shotgun. Here's the snap. Cusick going to run to the left side. He sets up his blockers, cuts it back up the middle. Cusick off to the races. Cusick got a man to beat. Cusick's at the 50. Cusick's at the 40. It's quarterback versus quarterback. Cusick makes a man miss. He's at the 20. Cusick's at the 10. Cusick's at the 5. Nico Cortez Cusick. Touchdown for the Knights. Nico Cusick 70 yards to the crib. The Bridgeport, Ohio native, Cortez Nico Cusick, to the crib.
1: Dude, what a run.
0: What
1: Nico.
0: A run.
1: Just what I said. I wouldn't mind seeing a shot. I didn't think it was going to come in the form of a run. But.
0: A statement run there by Tezzy Cusick. Knights 20, Cadets 13. As Cusick huffing and puffing, needing some air.
1: Wow, what an absolute game-changing play right there.
0: 70 yards to the crib as Clay Petrie's kick is up, and that is good. Cooley, walk me through what you saw there when Nico had one man to beat the quarterback for the Cadets. That's Grady Hessen, and Hessen catches him.
1: Yeah,
0: and
1: he does.
0: And it's one man to beat now, and instead of trying to duke it out, he just lowered his shoulder and said, let's go.
1: Once I thought, okay, he says he's just cool falling here. Like, you know, just take, instead of juking him out, try to score, he's just going to run him over. But it ended up working out for him.
0: What a play. Knights 21, Cadets 13. Unbelievable. And you're right. I would have been okay with them taking a shot, but that was their shot.
1: Yeah.
0: What a statement run. Hey, and you know this Cadet offense can strike quick. 53 seconds is plenty of time for them to come right back.
1: Definitely. But tell you what, that's a big momentum shift there. And Fort Frye plays a very exhausting style of offense. It's going to be tough for them to keep fighting back into this.
0: It is. And you're right about their first and second down. If you only gain a yard or you lose yards, you're almost done if you're that offense.
1: It's a very, like, risky style of offense almost, even though it's very conservative at the same time where you're just like, okay, we'll just take 3 or 4. But you only afford yourself so much room for mistakes because you don't have any big plays.
0: Which we know, their sophomore, Clayton Toll, is fun to watch. Feed him. You might see a couple shots to him here.
1: I mean, I don't know what they're waiting on.
0: I actually can't believe he's not on kickoff.
1: I'd put him in any position to get the ball.
0: Kind of like last week with Perry about trying to get the one guy the ball.
1: Oh, Heron.
0: Yeah. Right? So Petrie set to kick now. Here's the kick. Petrie just going to send that deep. It's interesting to me that that's in for a touchback, but it's cool to know he can do what he wants with the football let's try to get him a return at this time and fumble or let's just send it into the end zone.
1: It is a weapon to have.
0: So the Cadets, they'll take over on their 20-yard line. A hot, muggy night here at Bishop Schmidt Field. 75, feels like 78. It's a warm one here tonight. Knights 21, Cadets 13. Hessen, he'll come in shotgun. Hessen, he'll send a man in motion. Here's the snap. He'll hand it off to the right side. He's off to the races. That's Gavin Rauch. Rauch still fighting, waiting. Finally tackled to the 20-yard line, but they don't have a timeout as the clock is not started.
1: Oh, that's going to.
0: And they'll wind the clock right there. So the clock stops at a first down. So 40 seconds to go now. A lot of time still for the Cadets. And again, remember, the Knights get the football back here to start the second half.
1: You would think Fort Frye would hurry up a little bit here.
0: Hessen finally sets his line with 30 seconds. Sends a man in motion. Here's a snap. Low snap. Hessen will take it up the middle. Hessen meets a wall of Knights.
1: I mean, yeah, if you're central, you're happy with this play calling so far. I mean, they'll gladly give up a 4-yard run, 5-yard run.
0: 10 seconds to go now. Looks like one more play. Tallis not even on the field unless that's him at the top of the field.
1: Yeah, that is.
0: Here's the snap. 3-step drop. Hessen looking, waiting. He's going to roll to the left. He's going to throw it up. He's found a man.
1: Better get out of bounds.
0: He's going to be tackled there, and that'll send it to the half. So the Knights 21, the Cadets 13. That'll send it to halftime. Brady Ernest on the tackle. Stick around for the halftime show. We'll be right back. Knights 21, Cadets 13.
6: 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The IBEW Local 141 proudly supports local student-athletes. 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The International Brotherhood of Electrical Workers, Local 141, lighting the valley for 110 years.